0: or the champagne. And as we in the studio, he's the Brian. I mean, I'm looking at me. When have you tasted this type of, aura? I'm waiting.
1: Florida State, Jameis Winston year with Jimbo Fisher
0: Oh my
1: when
0: God.
1: we won a national championship, mind you.
0: What year was that?
1: 2012. So it was a little time. It was a little time, but it's happened though.
0: Florida.
1: I've seen it.
0: How old were you when they won?
1: I was 12, 13.
0: Wow. Wow.
1: It's happened. It's happened. It's happened.
0: You probably don't even have no Florida State gear.
1: Hey, bud, what's that? Hey, bud? Hey, bud, what's that? Hey, bud? Come on
2: Florida State as Florida
1: now.
2: State.
1: Let's do it.
0: The fact that Florida State probably will never ever win a national championship
1: Don't do
0: again.
1: that. We should have won with Jordan Travis when they put us in the college football playoffs.
0: They should have. But
1: We
0: guess
1: should
0: what?
1: have, but then he got hurt.
0: Okay, but imagine if woulda, coulda, shoulda, everybody would be.
1: That's a fact. That's a fact. That is. That's a fact.
0: All right, let's get right into it, fellas. And we've already talked about Lamar Jackson comes in number 69 out of 100. Zeke, this was something that you brought to the table. 68 other players were better than Lamar Jackson. Can you name off the top of your head just a couple of the quarterbacks that they had above Lamar? And around the table, the question I want to ask y'all is, do you guys feel like Lamar is number 69 of 100? But we're going to start with you, Zeke.
3: Yeah, so I mean, with that list, obviously, I do think he's incredibly low. But here's are some quarterback names that they have not mentioned yet: Caleb Williams, Jared Goff, Drake May, Justin Herbert, Dak, Joe Burrow, Stafford, Mahomes, Josh Allen. Those are just 10. Mind you, Lamar, I mean, there's a lot of other quarterbacks that haven't even accomplished as much as Lamar Jackson, and that they're probably still be coming up. So at number 69, I think it's insane. Then you have Roquan Smith, who got, I think he
0: Same.
3: was number 60 out of the top 100. So you're telling me Roquan Smith is better than Lamar Jackson? They're on the same team. I just can't see that happening. And especially the drop. He was number 2 last year. So to go from top 5, top 2, to drop all the way to 69, I think it's absurd. Especially when, we talk about it all the time. He hasn't had a pass-friendly offense in his NFL career. I mean, his best statistical receiver is Zay Flowers and Mark Andrews. Mark Andrews, of course, a tight end, but his best statistical receiver has been Zay Flowers. Zay Flowers is not even B tier. He's like a C tier receiver when we're talking about NFL receivers. So I think it's a lot of bias.
0: I mean, we can say that, a lot of bias, but I think it all ultimately comes down to what has Lamar done? And I think that's the biggest question. Is Josh Allen ahead of Lamar in his 117?
3: Yeah, absolutely. They haven't came out with the whole list yet, but he will be. They haven't came out with the whole list.
0: Okay. We'll go to you, chop it up. What's your thoughts?
1: I don't think that there are 68 players better than Lamar, but then when you do it by quarterbacks, I don't think Lamar is in the top five. I don't have Lamar right now in the top five. Now, we know that I'm a Lamar fan. I root for Lamar, but Lamar doesn't do Lamar things when Lamar things are asked of him to do. I think in big games, sometimes Lamar succumbs to the pressure amounts or whatever you might want to call it, but it never really goes Lamar Jackson's way when it's supposed to. Now, we know he is an absolute fantastic quarterback, can run with the best of them, leads the league some years in touchdowns to interception ratio. We know all these things, but when it's time for Lamar to really win and to really be great, I feel like sometimes he falls short of what is asked of him. That's my only thing with Lamar. I think Lamar is a good talent, and I get what you're saying too, Zeke, about how he hasn't had the best statistical wide receiver that he's had is Zay Flowers, which is not saying a whole lot. But at the same time, when you're asked to be great, it doesn't matter who's around you, I think. I think some years he's had a better defense than he's had in recent years, and he's had enough weapons to do it. He's been in the spots to do it, but he just comes up short every time.
0: I'm gonna piggyback off that, but I'm like, hey Boogie, go. Hey Boogie, what you got on that?
2: Yeah, I'm gonna agree with the panel. I think there isn't 68 players in the NFL better than Lamar Jackson right now that haven't accomplished what he accomplished. But his rating last year at number two, I can see why it has dropped, but I don't think it should have dropped this tremendously. From the people that's down here with them, I don't think they have J.C. Horn at 76. And then Zay Flowers at 71. I don't think Zay Flowers is better than J.C. Horn. J.C. Horn had a really good year last year. So yeah, it's just stuff like that. And then I do think I will put Lamar in the top five quarterbacks right now.
0: Ooh, woo!
1: You want?
2: I'll put him in the top five right now.
1: Okay.
2: With that,
1: Zeke, would you too? Zeke, you would too?
0: Hold on. Before we get to, no, I got the next one.
1: Okay, I'm sorry.
0: Don't be trying to stop. Don't be trying to. Y'all overstepping the boundaries right now. That was the next question. We were segueing into that. Don't do that. Now, going back to what you said, Brian, Lamar Jackson. We know it's a team sport, and honestly, I think they put a lot on Lamar Jackson and don't build around him and the Baltimore Ravens. I feel like with the Baltimore Ravens, when they won their Super Bowl, when Ray Lewis was there, that team was built around the defense. Offense was mediocre. And if we go back and look at it, Baltimore's offense over the years has just been a mediocre offense. It's been a defensive built team. So then you I think they then they draft Lamar Jackson and say, oh man, we got this two or three quarterback athlete, and you go get it done. And then we'll just revamp the defense every year. But how do you expect him? You expect your defense to put shutouts, and Lamar's supposed to just do everything. I don't like the way Baltimore is handling Lamar, especially at his young age and his young years, and not getting him anything there to help him. Before we get into the top five quarterbacks, I want to ask y'all three. And if it gets quiet, then I already know the answer. What has Baltimore done this past offseason on the offensive side of the ball to say, man, Lamar's got a chance this year? Honestly.
3: Nothing, nothing. They go into the draft, and they draft a wide receiver this year, but they haven't drafted well on offense. They haven't done. They don't make any big. The last biggest move that they made was Derrick Henry.
0: And how old is Derrick Henry at this point right now? 33.
3: Gotta be on that in 30. So, and that's
0: And
3: old for a running back.
0: which is old for a running back of his caliber, because
3: The
0: he's a
3: way he
0: running
3: runs,
0: back.
3: right.
0: So I agree with you, Brian, but I just feel like Baltimore just hasn't done him any justice. Like you, it's almost. And I bring this in. Your boy JD5. JD5 has great talent. He's still young. Washington is going to have to start figuring out how can we first keep him healthy, but two, if we want to keep him here, we're going to have to spend some money. You know what I mean? You got McLaurin, okay. Who's on the other side of McLaurin? What you gonna do with the defense? You know what I'm saying? Like this is the norm, I think, for I don't want to play the but black quarterbacks, right? It's like the Joe Burrows and the Josh Allen, they get all the, but then when it comes to the JD5s and the Lamar Jacksons, it's like, but do we really expect them to win with the teams that they have? Now, let's start this question. Start with you, Brian, because you're the one that said you didn't have Lamar in your top five. Who are your top five quarterbacks in the NFL right now?
1: Off of last year? Just off of last year, right?
0: Yeah. We're not even going last year. We're going top five quarterbacks right now in the league
1: Going
0: to
1: into this year.
0: coming into this year to who you feel like is top five.
1: All right, I got Josh Allen, Patrick Mahomes, Matthew Stafford, Joe Burrow, and Dak.
0: Okay, say it again.
1: Josh Allen, no order.
0: No, right.
1: Josh Allen, Patrick
0: Right.
1: Mahomes, Matthew Stafford, Joe Burrow, and Dak Prescott.
0: Okay.
1: And honorable mention, I got Caleb.
0: You got Caleb Williams, even though he only played 1 year in the league.
1: Yes. Not being better than Lamar overall, but just having a better year going into this year.
0: Right, but we're talking about top five quarterbacks, but like we ain't talking about all time. We're just saying top five quarterbacks coming into this year.
1: Coming into this year, yeah. I'm saying he would be honorable mention.
0: Okay.
1: If I had somebody else in.
0: So is Lamar even top 10?
1: Yeah, Lamar's top 10. I'm not doing that. That's not good. Okay.
0: Hey, Boogie, top five.
2: My top five will probably be the same as B, but I'll take Dak out and put Lamar at five. So it'll be Josh, Mahomes, Matthew Stafford, Joe Burrow, and Lamar.
0: Well, y'all already know Zeke's going to have some changes. Drake May is going into the top five. I'm telling y'all that now.
3: Absolutely.
0: Y'all should already know. Drake May is going to the, but Drake, but even though it was, he said, Zeke, who's your top five NFL quarterback?
3: In no order. I do have Lamar Jackson at top five. Stafford, okay. Patrick, Josh, Drake. The thing, and I got to say it, but I know we say, what has Lamar Jackson done in the playoffs? But can we not say the same thing about Josh Allen? He threw the game away last year.
0: Yeah, I don't think he threw the game away, but he
3: gave it away. He had four turnovers. He gave it away.
0: But, you know, he tried to, but I understand what you're saying. I got it.
3: Turnovers is unacceptable, and regardless. But Joe Burrow, I mean, he's missed the playoffs, what, the last 2 years? He made it to the Super Bowl once. I get that. He had a great team. But after that Super Bowl run, what has he done?
0: But here's the thing. He's made it there, though. A lot of quarterbacks haven't even made it there, though.
3: He has made it there, but after that run, missed playoffs, injury. He's played, what, two full seasons? He got drafted in 2019 or 2020. Whatever that year, he's been in the league for five years. He's missed the playoffs, what, two, three times? He was injured 1 year, made it to the Super Bowl the other. He just isn't consistent enough for me. Okay. So that's why I have him outside.
1: Drake May is more consistent than him. Drake May's only made it to one Super Bowl.
3: Drake May's only in his first year starting. Drake May's his first year starting.
0: And he's got better numbers. Y'all have to understand that Zeke is biased to the Drake May and the New England Patriots. Y'all got to understand.
3: Not even biased, but you can put Drake May's second year stats against any of these quarterbacks on this top 10 list, and he has better stats than everybody. And his first full year starting. That's the statistical fact.
0: Okay, so we got to hit this break. I hear the music in the background. So what you're saying is Drake May is top 10 quarterback in the league right now?
3: Top five. He came one vote away from being Stafford for MVP with a team that y'all said was going to miss the playoffs.
0: We got to hit this break, man. We just getting started. This is yours truly, the Brooklyn Boy, right here on the BGC Sports Network. It's the Empire Sports Radio Show. Zeke Chop, A Boogie's in the building. We talking sports, talking NFL quarterbacks. Man, Drake May, top five in the NFL right now. Whew. Zeke's really feeling that boy. We'll be back. Don't go nowhere.
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0: We're in the NFC. Do you feel like they have the team this year to make it to the NFC Championship?
1: I'm gonna say yeah, out of the NFC, yeah, I do think so. I like Zeke said, they most dynamic offense with CD and George Pickens. I like Brian Schoenheimer. I really like him a lot. I'm not gonna lie, and that's tough for me saying that, especially him being in our division. I think they did a lot of things in free agency to tighten up the defense, which was horrendous last year. But I do think that they could. I think that they could possibly make it.
0: Zeke?
2: I think they have the talent to do so. I would want to see the defense. They did draft well. They picked up some pieces on that defense, as we mentioned already. We know they can put up points, but the offense can't. They can't lack any game. They can't lack any game.
0: So you do feel like they can make the NFC Championship?
2: I think so. I do think so.
0: They
2: But you know what Stephen A says, what can go wrong will go wrong.
0: Hey,
3: think so. I think their offense is good enough to make it, and like B said, they made some moves to their defense, so I think they can definitely get
0: Fellas, I'm gonna agree to disagree. I think it all depends on the matchup in the playoffs and if they got home field advantage for that game. I really feel like if they don't, let's say they don't win the NFC East, right? And they get a fifth seed. I honestly think that the Rams are going to have the number one seed coming out the West. I'm at the NFC. I really think they're the best team in the NFC. If Aaron Donald decides to come back and pair up with Myles Garrett, you best believe they already probably the favorite, but you bring in Aaron Donald back to that squad? Say less. So if they end up with the fourth or fifth seed, they got to win that first round, which they should. Then they have to go to Los Angeles because they're the number one seed. I don't see them being Los Angeles in the second round in Los Angeles. I don't see that happening. So they have to win the NFC East to keep them out of that 4-5 matchup or finish 6 or 7 where they don't, six, where they don't have to see the Rams until the NFC Championship. That's the only way I see that happening. Let's keep it moving. And I love the NFL talks. This guy played for the Patriots last year. Had a heck of a year. Zeke had over 1,000 yards, right? Stephon
2: Yep,
0: Diggs.
2: he did. Yep.
0: Start with you, Zeke. Your guy coming off a good year at the age of 32, coming off an injury. Is Stephon Diggs the best number two receiver in the league according to his comments?
2: He's not. He's tripping on that one. He is tripping on that one. I don't think he's the best number two. I think he can be a top 10 number two in a great offense, but when I'm looking at number two, like I'm thinking of T. Higgins, I don't think he's better than. If Tank Dell comes back healthy, I think Tank Dell will be add more offense. I think, you know, who else? Courtland, whether you want to say Courtland Sutton or the other, I forgot the other receiver, but I think Courtland Sutton and Jalen Waddle, one of those two guys will be a number two. I think they're better than Stephon Diggs. So I don't think so. I think he's a top 10 number two. I don't think he's the best number two, especially, you know, he's going to be a year older. And last year, I mean, he was great in zones. Against man, he didn't play that well.
0: There was some reports. I know him, Keenan Allen were linked to the Washington Commodores. That would be a great pickup for the Commodores, either one of those, Keenan Allen or Stephon Diggs at the number two. Since we're talking about that, Brian, do you feel like Stephon Diggs is the best or one of the best number two receivers in the league?
1: No, I'm gonna agree with Zeke. I don't. I got five better than him. I really got more than five, actually. So I don't know why he's even talking like that. I do think he is still like he still got some juice left in the tank. I think he can really help a team out, especially if he goes to the right fit. If that's us, then hey, I'll take it. If not, then you know it is what it is. But I think he still got some juice in the tank, though. But comments, he's tripping.
0: Okay. Hey, Boogie.

0: I gotta agree with the fanboy. He's definitely bugging with him being the best. Zeke said, T. Higgins is better than him. Courtland Sutton, Jaylen Waddle, Davante Adams. It's a lot of wide receiver twos that's better than him. So he's definitely bugging.
1: I think honestly he's saying this to actually make his claim so somebody could sign him.
2: So you're getting a lead, yeah.
1: I think
2: It's
1: this is just,
2: bait.
1: yeah, he baiting people. Honestly, I don't know why there aren't a lot of teams that's not trying to sign him.
2: He come with too much.
1: Well, he's not with
2: That's
1: Cardi B.
2: why.
1: He's not with Cardi B no more though.
2: You're not, but still though.
1: If you just said you wouldn't mind taking him.
2: I wouldn't mind taking him only because for the simple fact that he's home. He's from
1: Right,
2: there.
1: right, right, right, right, right.
2: But I wouldn't want him neither, though. No, you're not about to come to my locker room messing up my stuff. Nah, bro. Nah.
3: It's the off the field that you gotta watch with
2: It's the
3: Diggs.
2: off the field. Yeah, on the field, you know he's gonna produce, but what is it Stephon gonna do when he's not in the building with us? At home, at the crib? Come on, man. Nah, we can't do this, G. We can't do this. No.
1: Think it would be a great compliment to McLaurin,
2: He
1: man.
2: would on the field.
1: Don't know.
2: And I like stuff, but I gotta keep it a bean.
1: I actually, you know what? I ain't gonna lie. I take him in New
2: In
1: York.
2: New York? Oh my
1: Yeah.
2: goodness. Forget it. He's on Jaws level. He's on Jaws level of like credibility.
1: What you about to say, Zeke?
3: No, I'm just saying, like on the field. I mean, he had great production last year. He had 1,000 yards. Like he's great. He was great on third down. You know, he just doesn't win anymore off the line as far as like if a team runs heavy man to man. But third down, he was efficient. I think if he goes to a team that needs like a second, third wide receiver who feels like that they're kind of like a second, third wide receiver away, I think that's a great pickup, and he's going to be cheap.
1: Do you think that it, do you say, or do you think his career is over?
3: I think he has like a solid one more year. If he goes to a number two, I think he can get 700 yards next year. But after that year, I don't know where he's going to be at.
1: Honestly, I think the best fit for, I think the best, I think the best fit for the Stephon Diggs is go to a team that he could be the number three. Like a third down, like you got two good number twos, one and twos, and he'd be that third receiver to be like, you know what I'm saying? Like I think he would be great on that aspect. On other Knick news, OG Anunoby wins finals best play for the tip-in in game four. This is some of the stuff that Orange and Blue Skies have done. The awards were winning at the 2026 ESPY Awards. For those out there that are watching the ESPYs, we only had Jalen Brunson win an award. We only had OG win an award. There's only one more award that we need to win as a team of the year. A Boogie, which we should win that award. I mean, it's like, I'm just saying.
0: I mean, we definitely winning all the awards, the NBA Cup, the biggest of them all, the finals, Giants going to the NFC Championship this year. We
1: Lot going on. Listen, we
3: God.
1: can most teams
3: That was insane.
1: most teams only raise one banner in a year. Hey Brian, we raising two. You know what I mean? In 1 year, that's what I'm just saying. We gotta hit this break, though. We got this break. It's yours truly, the Brooklyn Boy, the Cruiser to Build a Segment 3. Don't go to win. Hey yo, Orange and Blue Skies. We got two banners in that building this year. Don't go nowhere. We'll be right back.
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10: 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I look back at even at the national championship team, it was made up predominantly of Texas players. 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But we see the success of those players all over the country now, and again, it's a testament to the high school coaches and the high school programs in this state.
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1: And we're back. Segment three. Yours truly, the Brooklyn Boy, right here on the BGC Sports Network. It's the Empire Sports Radio Show. The crew is in the building. And man, we've been talking NFL football. We had a lot to talk about. Definitely getting it in. Summer League is going on. Fellas, before we go any further, before we let Zeke talk about the Major League Baseball, FIFA is down to two teams. Argentina, what a comeback today against England. Spain upsets Kylian Mbappe in France. We got Spain and we got Argentina. We're going to start with you, Brian. Spain is playing tough. Argentina, really, England should have really won that game. England had chances. And it wasn't even Lionel Messi. It wasn't Messi who even did them in. I like that England team. Spain is playing exceptional right now. You got Spain or you got Argentina? Who you got?
2: Hey, man, I've been rocking with them for this long. I got to continue to rock with them. Lionel Messi. Messi. Argentina will win this. G, I know he didn't score, but he did have a clutch assist when it was 1-1. He is the GOAT. I don't know how you go against the GOAT. Okay. Give me Argentina. Back-to-back World Cup champ, me please.
1: Hey, okay. Zeke, who you got?
3: Man, I've been really upping my soccer knowledge, and I've been talking to some people who really know the game. And after hearing them out, I'm going to go with Spain. The reason I say Spain is, one, everyone raves about their defense. It feels like when Spain scores first, the other team just know they lost. They're right now, I think they're on a record right now for 37 straight national wins, which is like huge. But teams like a team like France, who's been able to score, had no problem scoring all tournament. When they ran into Spain, they struggled. Spain's defense has been lights out. So with that, Argentina, they've been starting off slow. They've had three big comeback wins. One against Egypt, Switzerland, and then this one again against England. I don't think if they get down against Spain, I don't think they will be able to come back just the way Spain's defense has been playing.
1: I like that. Hey, Boogie, who you got?
0: Man, this is where it all comes down to, man. But I think I'm gonna rock with Argentina. Like B said, I don't know how I can go against Messi. Back to back World Cups, I think that definitely makes him the GOAT, like without any argument. You can't argue with that if he gets these back to back World Cups. So with that, I'll pick Argentina.
1: Fellas, I guess I'm the tiebreaker. I just want to give y'all what Spain has really, really done. Over the last four games, they've given up one goal. Their defense is that good. They beat Austria in the round of 32, 3-0. Beat Portugal 1-0. Beat Belgium 2-1. Beat France 2-0. Even before that, getting in group play, they beat Saudi Arabia 4-0. They beat Uruguay 1-0. They've given up one goal in the last six games. Fellas, Argentina has given up one to England, one to Switzerland, two to Egypt, two to Cape Verde. One to Jordan, none to Austria, none to Algeria, which were low bottom teams. With that being said, your 2026 World Cup champions will be Spain. Spain is going to beat Argentina and Lionel Messi because of the defense. If Spain can score, and what is known is Argentina's goalie is not that good. He gives up goals. If Spain can score, and to watch how England neutralized Lionel Messi today, I'm telling y'all now, if Spain scores, it's a wrap. Game over. Spain is your new 2026 World FIFA Cup champions. Zeke, in MLB Baseball All-Star Weekend, talk to me.
3: Yeah, I mean, it was a great weekend. Start with the home run derby. Jordan Walker, he won. For the Cardinals, he's the first Cardinal ever to win a home run derby, beating out Kyle Schwarber. Jordan Walker, he hit 31 total home runs. He got hot there at the end, was just lighting it up. It was crazy. Philly is a wild place. They were over there booing the little kids, catching the fly balls. It was a great night. For the All-Star game, AL dominated 4-0, had more runs than NL had hits. The AL pitchers combined for a three-hit shutout, 15 strikeouts. Cody Bellinger from the Yankees earned MVP honors, had two RBIs, a clutch first inning single, which kind of really sparked the game off, and which is his, and also not to mention, it was his first All-Star appearance in 7 years. So Ben Rice, another Yankee guy, also added a RBI during that time as well.
1: Yeah, he disappointed me in the home run derby, but he's young. It's okay. I'm cool with that. Fellas, let's get right into it. I really want to talk about this. Rank the players 1 through 4. Because we got to go through this. I got another NBA thing I definitely want to get through. Klay Thompson, Paul George, Kyrie Irving, and Dame Lillard. I was like, I'm looking right at him. I'm pretty sure the panel is probably going to go with PG at four. I'm pretty sure. But somebody may have player four. We don't know. We'll start with you, B. Rank these players one through four.
3: All time.
2: Okay, yeah, I was just about to say all time right now. Okay. All time, we definitely got to put Klay first. One of the best shooters ever.
1: Klay.
2: And four-time champion. Yes. We're doing that. Yes, we are.
1: Wow.
2: At two, I'm going Kyrie, Mr. Big Shot. Mr. Big Shot in the finals. We know what Ty can do. Three, Dame, and then four, PG.
1: Wow. Klay first. Wasn't prepared for that.
2: Real deal stepper.
1: Hey, Boogie, where we going?
0: Are we doing this off of skill? Like, who's a better player or who has a better resume?
3: Better player.
0: Okay. Kyrie is number one. I think Kyrie is the most skilled player to touch a basketball ever. Paul George, number two. I don't think anybody else on here got a defensive player of the year vote and an MVP vote in the same year like Paul George did.
1: That's a good stat.
0: That year he had an OKC.
1: I like that.
0: I have Damian Lillard number three. And then I'll put Klay number four. I think he doesn't have as much skill as the other three guys on this list.
1: That's now, true. I gotta agree with that part. His skill definitely.
0: If we were on resume, my list would be the exact same as B's. But skill, that's my list.
1: I gotta agree with that on the Klay Thompson. I think skill level, shot the basketball. I gotta agree with you on that, A-Boogie. Zeke, top four.
3: Yeah, I'm with you at number one. Klay Thompson is the best player on this list. Thank you. Are we talking about? Thank you.
2: Both sides of the basketball.
3: Both sides of the ball.
2: Let's not do this.
1: Hold on. So let me ask you a question. Y'all saying it's because he got four chips.
3: I'm saying if we're looking for a player and I needed a guy to plug and play to my system, Klay Thompson's that guy. Before his ACL, was elite on defense and an elite shooter.
2: I was waiting to say it.
0: Go look at the videos and see what Kyrie used to do to Klay on every.
3: But we forget that Klay Thompson had 60 points on 11 dribbles. He doesn't need the ball.
0: I'm not taking nothing.
1: Yeah, but he had somebody had to give him the ball. Like you said, 11 dribbles. Without those, if he didn't get the ball, Klay Thompson can't create his own shot at all. He has to come off a screen. Somebody has to give him the ball. He can't create his own shot.
3: Regardless, I feel like that's deadly. You have to. Klay Thompson draws more gravity. He has more eyes on Klay than anybody else on this list.
2: Yes.
3: With those, you have to watch.
2: Yes.
3: With that, yes. His shooting is.
2: Yes. Klay you Thompson have to find Klay in the parking lot. Dame. He's just like Steph. I don't know why y'all doing this.
0: Dame in the parking lot.
3: I'm more scared of Klay than I am
2: of
3: Dame.
2: You always had to find Klay in the parking lot, though.
3: Because Dame... If
2: Klay came in shooting like that.
3: If Dame doesn't have the ball, he's not as effective as Klay. If he does not have the ball.
2: And Dame has
1: Dame can create his own shot.
3: But he needs the ball.
2: Can. He can, but Dame can't
1: defend like Klay. So, this is what you just said. My point exactly. If Klay doesn't have the ball and Klay can't get the ball, he can't be effective. Whereas Dame, he has the ball in his hands. He can be effective.
3: But the thing is, you have to guard off ball. You have to guard Klay with two people, the guy who's getting hit by the screen and the guy who's guarding Klay. Dame, if I can keep Dame in the corner, he's not doing anything. But anyways, moving on to my list. Klay Thompson, number one. I do have Klay Thompson, number one. Kyrie, number two. I'm going to go Paul George, number three. And I am going to have Dame at the four slot.
2: Why you got PG over Dame?
3: A fact of what A Boogie is, I think as far defense plays a big part. I feel like Kyrie is just that skillful to where he's in my number two. Prime Paul George, when he was with Indiana, if it wasn't for LeBron, he would have got to an NBA Finals. Dame doesn't have anything like that on his resume. I think when you're 6'8 and can dribble and shoot like Paul George as well as play defense at their peak before, he snapped his leg, he was going to be like an MVP caliber player.
2: Dame sent PG home.
3: Dame did send PG home on the latter half

0: until the end of the school year. Well, I mean, not the end of the year, I'm sorry.
1: That's all right. Speaking of school, our man Santoria Black is on board. Hey, San, how you doing?
2: Salutations. How are you, sirs?
1: We are doing great, man. And we just got to let you know, we did promise Greg that we will still call this the Orange and Blue Skies report. Oh. We can't call it the show. You got to listen to the show before it comes on that time period. We just call it the Orange and Blue Skies report for right now on this show. We're going to show some love. You know what I mean? Well,
2: let me tell you something. If you're a New York Knicks fan, it's been a lifetime since you had a championship. So this is a reason to celebrate.
0: Hey, Santorio.
2: Yes, sir.
0: When Milwaukee Bucks won the championship, you had a reason to celebrate all year.
2: Absolutely. All year. And guess what? Haven't celebrated since.
1: I got you. Sam, we're talking about the All-Star game and everything. And by the way, what did the MLB do for HBCU baseball? They had something going on, too, as well.
2: Yeah, this past weekend, they had the Futures Classic and they had the HBCU All-Star game. If Roy Wood Jr., I know he was one of the people that was really spearheading this event out in Philadelphia. And so you had the best in HBCU baseball that had a chance to play in Philly, and then also the Futures game. And I think what's really great is that you take a look at, you know, some of the names. Of course, you had a couple of guys from Grambling that went. One of the former coaches from Grambling who coached third base for the Futures game, which was James Cooper. So, you know, look, the HBCUs were front and center during the weekend, and now you get ready for this big event here with the Home Run Derby and then the All-Star game tomorrow.
1: Yep, you're right about that, man. And also, there was the MLB draft. And did you notice that the University of Oklahoma Sooners, the national champions, had at least several players that got drafted, man? Did y'all catch any of that?
0: I didn't catch the draft. Go ahead.
2: Yeah, I just heard a little bit about it, you know, and it's great to see that. I mean, you know, look, if you're a national championship team, you're expected to have some guys that are going to go into the draft. And I think that, you know, it says a lot about the team, you know, a lot about the players and coaches. But I think that when you look at the draft, you have to look at it for exactly what it is. I was talking to a couple of people at a banquet a couple of nights ago, and there's a lot of excitement when you get drafted. Mm-hmm. But you also have to remember, there are some guys who get drafted out of high school, end up going to college, and then they get drafted in, you know, the 15th round, 16th round, whatever the case is. And you have to put that in perspective to where you're going, because it's not like football. You could be going to single A ball, double A ball for a good little while before you get shot. So that's the difference in baseball and football and even basketball. You go to the G League, but in baseball, you could be one of those journeymen that stays in single or double A, and you might be able to get to triple A ball before you get to the big league. So I think that you have to put it in perspective when you get drafted.
1: Why is it so tough in baseball just to be able to make it in there? Because you know, it seems like the Latin players, the players from Venezuela and the Dominican Republic, man, they get in those systems and, man, their commitment, they're able to go straight to the league. You know, they don't even go to college and play. You know what I mean?
2: And Greg, you can help me out on this, but when you start looking at the farm system and how it was first developed in baseball is one of those sports to where there's so much more competition when you talk about trying to get to the big leagues. You got three levels, and you know, then you have some independent leagues, but you really have three levels of baseball before you can even think about major leagues. And so the farm system was developed, and Milwaukee has a great one. It was developed in order to make sure that those players who are not ready for the big time yet still were able to sharpen their skills. They were able to play against the best at that level, and then being able to say, hey, you're ready to go to the next level. That's the only sport aside from now basketball, not as much, but that's the only sport where you had so much more competition to climb the ladder. And, you know, you've got a lot of guys who are journeymen who, you know, don't get out of double A ball. They don't get out of single A ball. You know, some get fortunate. They may get in a triple A ball and get called up here and there. The other thing that the farm system does is if you have a major injury, and I know the Beloit Brewers, which is at that time, they were a single A ball club, and the Milwaukee Brewers, when they had major injuries, rehab was in Beloit, just an hour away. So it also gives those players who are in the big leagues and need to go rehab against some of those guys in your farm system as well.
1: Yeah. Well, we just found out

0: that Michael Smith Jr. was selected by the San Diego Padres in the 13th round. He was the 11th player in the history to be drafted in the MLB HBCU Swingman Classic. So that is some good news. Other players that could be getting some invitation would be Tyree Reed of Jackson State. He's an outfielder. Kelsey K.J. White Jr. of Southern University. He's an infielder. And Pablo Torres of Bethune-Cookman. He's a pitcher. You know these guys?
1: All of them. They're all great players. And, you know, that Swingman Classic is really a great opportunity for these guys to be on a major stage in front of, you know, scouts from all over Major League Baseball, farm systems, all of that. So all those guys are extremely good.
0: All right. Glad to hear that. Well, let's get back. We were talking about baseball in Santori. We was telling about the Rays just barely ahead of the Yankees right now. Chicago White Sox surprising everybody. They just are right there with the Cleveland Guardians in the AL Central division. And then in the American League West, my Texas Rangers, they've been playing up and down ball. They just wrapped up a series against the Houston Astros. So they're just ahead of the Seattle Mariners. And when we go to the National League, we go to the East. You got the Braves. Braves are leading the Phillies in that percentage. And believe it or not, Santoria, the Milwaukee Brewers are holding on to the first spot in the Central Division. And there's the Dodgers with the best record in MLB, 61 wins. Your feedback on that, Santoria?
1: Well, first of all, I'll start with the National League because the Brewers are there, and that's what matters the most. They've lost three in a row going into the All-Star break. They're 500 in the last 10 games. Brewers have got to make sure that they play more consistent baseball coming out of the All-Star break. Same thing for the Dodgers. The Dodgers lost three in a row going into the All-Star break as well. I think that when you look at the West, that division can get hot extremely fast.
0: Mm-hmm.
1: And when you start looking at how the Diamondbacks are playing, the Padres are playing, you know, all these teams have had win streaks going into the All-Star break. Now, when you look at the Braves, same thing. They 5-5. Phillies 5-5 going into the All-Star break. So a lot of teams who are at the top have been playing 500 ball. But what really is amazing to me is the White Sox. The White Sox are in first place in the Central. Meanwhile, you got a team like the Tigers who, you know, granted they were 7-1 before their last two games. They won 7 out of 8 and then they lost 2 in a row. But to say that the White Sox are in first place at any time during the year is incredible when you look at what they were last year.
0: Well, Chicago's a baseball town because the Cubs are in second place.
1: Well, hey, wait a minute. Part of Chicago is a baseball town. Oh, Greg, you know I'm telling the truth, too.
2: I mean, honestly, I think it hasn't been. When you can get, I guess, this year, the Chicagoans, is what you call it, have something to cheer for on the north and the south side because you got both teams doing well. In the past, you just had the north side. Frank Thomas, I think 2021 probably was the last time the south side actually had something to cheer for. So, I mean, I tell you what, White Sox fans, I went to a White Sox game when they played Houston. No, they played Detroit. And the atmosphere in that building, I mean, listen, Southside is they feel like they got a chance in that division, man.
1: Best thing on the Southside is Harold's Chicken and Let's Get Popping. Hey, but look, I can't be mad at what they're doing right now. Now, here's the only thing. When you start looking, and it's the same thing with the Brewers, when you start looking at the upper echelon of baseball, the Blue Bloods, they haven't played well against the Guardians. You know, the last series that they had, I think they split that series. Didn't play well against the Red Sox. Also, they did not fare well against the Tigers at all or the Yankees. So I think that in the second half of the season, and I don't want to be a downer for the White Sox fans, I think the reality will start to hit them. If they can't beat the Tigers, the Red Sox, and especially the Yankees, they're going to be in a lot of problems.
0: You know what they used to tell me is after when football season starts, we'll see when you get to September how it goes. But right now,
2: I will say this though, Santorio, I'm going to say something about the White Sox. That division right now is so weak, and Cleveland is not as strong as they used to be. And if the White Sox can just, if they can, if honestly, their pitching has been doing, good.
1: Yeah.
2: Bats have been coming along. I've been watching their, the way they score runs, the way they hit the ball. Honestly, if they make a move at the trade deadline, because right now that owner or the general manager's got to say, we got a chance, if any year this year, to win the division. And I feel like if the White Sox can just make something happen at the trade deadline, I think they'll be okay.
0: All right. Well, we got to hit this break real quick. We just got through wrapping up, talking up baseball talk. We still got the WNBA. We got to talk a little tennis. We got to talk about, of course, soccer. So, Greg, when we come back, we're going to talk about this World Cup and what it's all going down. You're checking out Sports in the Mix with the crew. I'm Cedric Bailey, along with Empire Sports, where he's still celebrating
2: orange and blue skies.
0: And that's going to wrap it up for the orange and blue skies segment. We'll be right back after this.
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10: 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So what are they saying? 16 teams from 12? You went from 4 now to 12. Now what do you want to go to? Because the debate is on, it's possibly 20 teams? Are you kidding me?
11: All you have to do is follow the model that you have in every other division. 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The FCS playoffs are incredible to watch.
12: It is.
11: And all you have to do is follow that model. They play, and look, they end in January. I mean, it's real simple. I think their first playoff game is Thanksgiving weekend.
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22: And welcome back, Sports in the Mix, segment 2 here on the BGC Sports Network. Greg Iman still with orange and blue skies, and Santoria Black is in the house. And by the way, Santoria, we got Swag Media Day. That's this week, right?
11: That is correct. Swag Media Day is on Wednesday. It'll be at the Sheridan downtown. All 12 teams will be there. There's a lot of storylines. Andrew Boddy coming back at quarterback for Alabama State. You've got a tremendous Jackson State team coming back. Prairie View will be the defending champions in the conference. And then, of course, you got somebody named Marshall Faulk who will make his appearance at SWAC Media Day for Southern University. So there's a lot of talk that's going on right now. And honestly, as much as people really expect out of Grambling, I think that Grambling can go in some ways, being a little bit of a dark horse because everybody's paying attention to Jackson. Obviously, FAMU with the issues that they had on the academic side, they're going to pay attention to Jackson State, Prairie View. So Grambling, I think, is really can come in under the radar a little bit and steal some joy.
12: All they need is a good quarterback. They had they had revolving doors last year because the quarterbacks kept getting hurt.
11: Yeah, they got a kid that transferred in from UMass who is really, really good. I expect him to start this year. And then, you know, look, Alabama State's going to be a team to deal with on the East because you got Andrew Boddy coming back. And if he stays healthy with the complement of receivers that they have, if they can really shore up that offensive line, they're going to be somebody to deal with.
12: All right. Well, I was checking them out. Go ahead, Greg.
14: I need to be at a swag game. Please, can I get credentials for a swag game? I got to be at a swag game.
12: Come on. And I know you're going to try to make that game against Norfolk State as they take on Old Dominion. Is that correct?
14: Yeah, but I need a swag game.
12: All right.
14: I'll definitely do that game, but I need a swag game.
12: All right. We're going to work on that. So anyway, we got to talk basketball. I was hearing your guys talking on your show and all that stuff. And, you know, right after we did the show last week, I heard about this little kid, the parents of Giovanni Rubin, was upset and crying, and this is what he said.
20: You mean a lot to me, and you are my favorite player in the whole NBA.
12: Oh, God. When y'all heard that, fellas, about Jaylen Brown's little fan right there, what went through your mind, Santori, and then you, Greg?
11: Oh, man. You know what? You got little fans, man, that they have their favorite players. I think it's great that you have players that they can, or guys, you know, little kids that can look up to players. And that's what's great about the game sometimes. You got the little kids who enjoy that.
12: Greg, I think, Greg, you need to show that to Brian because if the Wizards don't make the playoffs this year.
14: Well, I told him, so I think I said, Brian, you know, the Wizards, if the Wizards make the playoffs or have a playing game when you go to that game, if it's at Capital One Arena, he said, you know it. He said, yeah, of course I'm going to be there. I said, but remember the last time you was at Capital One Arena and you went to watch Duke, what happened? And he was like, oh, that's where we going, G? I'm just saying. I'm just saying, the last time you was in Capital One Arena, it didn't fare too well, so.
12: Well, they're pumped up in Washington, you know what I mean? And what's their lineup, Greg? Break it down for us, what the Wizards got.
14: I mean, you got Trae Young, you got Sar, AD, AJ DeBonta, George. I'll be honest with you. I think that they definitely have a good team. In the East, I think right now I don't think they're top. Well, it depends who we say top six is, right? I think top four right now would be New York, Philly, Toronto, probably Cleveland, right? And then after that, you could just sprinkle in, you know, probably Miami, Philly. So Washington is probably on the outside of the top six.
12: Well, AJ is playing. They said he scored 23.7 rebounds against the Kings in the Summer League, in the Wizards Summer League. This happened just the other day this past Sunday.
14: AJ's going to be a good player, man.
12: Mm-hmm. So I know Brian is sitting there watching him. G, did you see that? Did you see that, G? I already know what he said.
14: Yeah, he been sending me clips all the time, man.
12: I know he is.
14: And listen, I'm okay with it. It's a long season. You know, I told him it's still orange and blue skies. Like, it doesn't matter. You know, but hey, it's like every season you have a right to be happy for your team until about the fifth or sixth game, because then you know where your team is really going. Basketball, after the first 30 games.
23: And speaking of, I understand that 17 members.
12: All right. I was just sitting here looking at this roster here, man. Is what's the name? The one who used to be with the Mavericks that got traded there from Kentucky. What's his name? The big guy. The Brow.
14: AD. I said AD.
12: Yeah. Is he going to stay with this team or is he going to try to join LeBron and go to Golden State?
14: Nah, he's staying.
12: He's going to stay with the Wizards.
14: Well, the Wizards said they're not trading them.
12: Okay. But with that team on paper, they got a chance to make the playoffs.
14: Top 10, yes. 7 through 10 playing game, yes. If everybody stays healthy, yes, without a doubt.
12: Okay. So what does that mean? Go ahead, Santori, because I do have a question, because what does that mean for the Miami Heat now?
11: But that, to me, the biggest question about teams like Philadelphia, the Wizards, it's the health of the team. That's what gets them down the stretch, is that you can't stay healthy. And either you're having to fight from behind late in the season, or you can't hold on because you got guys that are going down. I think the health of the Wizards, the Sixers, the Celtics, all that's going to make a difference.
14: That's true. I think, and you asked me this question, I think the Knicks still have the deepest team going back into the season in the East. If we look at players 1 through 10, we have the deepest team. We got a good bench. You know, even though we let Mitch Robinson go, I was okay with that because we got Andre Drummond, who is better offensively than Mitch Robinson.
12: And you're getting him for a steal, Greg.
14: Oh, for $3.9 million?
12: Oh, God. Where's he going to live at?
14: but remember, he got long money, yo. Yeah. He been in the league for a long time. So player like him probably stay
11: Queens. Right,
14: yeah, but or he might stay right above Manhattan. Yeah. Right outside of Manhattan. We're in the suburbs where he can get right to the stadium and stuff like that. So
12: yeah, listen. You're right about that. Hey, hold on. Hey, man, my wife come in here right quick now. She heard us talking about orange and blue skies real quick. Yeah. Darla, come on and just say hello to the fellas. You're on the show with us. He's talking about, well, ask Greg and Santor. It's still orange and blue skies, Sid. Just ask your wife. That's what he said. Did you not say that, Greg?
14: Hey, I said that. Your wife, I said, ask Mama Bailey. It's still orange and blue sky, Sid. I don't care how you put it.
12: But I told it was peachy because Travis Kelce and Taylor Swiftie turned it and made it peachy, you know?
11: Oh, God.
12: Man,
14: really?
12: They did that. Let me just say this. What would you do if you was with your wife? Honey, can I get a couple of $1 million? She had so much money, she was giving it away left and right. You know, left and right. Yeah. You know?
0: We talking about the Knicks.
12: She talking about the Knicks now.
14: Yeah.
12: See that?
14: Yeah, you heard her. You heard her, right?
12: Hey, we'll call you back next time. Go on and go now.
14: Yeah, you heard her.
12: When you hear the Raiders, come running in here, okay? She's no. Sitting up there saying, hearing all this noise going on.
14: But what? She probably run out the house.
12: She said, what are y'all doing in there?
14: She probably run out the house.
12: Yeah, it's going to be interesting. We ain't even gotten ready for NFL football yet, but we'll be talking about that. But I want to shift the gears and going back to college football. I got to say this about the young man that in Mississippi that lost his life. He was on his way to college to get ready to play college football. Is that right, fellas? Nolan Wells, is that the young man's name?
14: Yeah.
12: Yep. You know. And I'm going to say this, and I was like, man, you know, because his parents came on, they was on there with Michael Strahan and stuff. And Greg, you a father knowing that, you just had a son graduate. You know, you got to talk to these kids nowadays and let them know, you know, your friends might not be who you think they need to be. We got these cell phones, and I'm holding mine up right now, fellas. Do you track your son's phone or your daughter's phone to find out where they are? Because to me, this young man was talented, had a great start to go somewhere, and it ended. And we got these. I mean, what should we be saying to our athletes? Santori, you're down there at Grambling. What are they saying to the athletes when they get there? You know,
11: one of the things is, I can't say what the legendary coach Fred Hobdy told me when I was 18 years old, but I'll never forget it. But it goes something like this. Women and alcohol have been the fall of great men. And the reason isn't because of anything else, but we don't control our own emotions and actions as men.
14: Mm-hmm. Mm-hmm.
11: When you start looking at money, all these NIL deals, when you start looking at the attention that you get, attention can be a very bad drug. When you start looking at, you know, the accessibility of things, and then you come from nothing. You have nothing, and then automatically you think you have the world at your fingertips. one of the great lessons that I think that Coach Mickey Joseph is saying is, and TCT at Jackson State tells his guys this as well. When you get your paycheck, remember there's Uncle Sam right behind you. And also, if you think that $1 million is $1 million, it's not. It's not even like that. And I think that that's the lessons that they're teaching these guys, especially when you look at the mid and lower levels. I think if you have those conversations at the high level, because for some of these guys, it's the most money they'll ever make. They will not make that kind of money in the NFL because some of them will not make the NFL. We have to be honest about that, which is why you see guys that are trying to sue the NC2A now over eligibility.
12: Yeah, I saw that. Yeah.
11: 11 guys now.
12: Mm-hmm.
11: And so I think that you got to be honest with yourself and know that I got to control my money. Otherwise, it's going to control me.
12: And by the way, the agent's going to get what, 20% of your money?
11: Oh, yeah. Yeah. You're going to have about a 40% tax, depending on your tax bracket. You're going to have the agents that get their money. And especially in the NFL, if you're able to do that, you have to pay tax in every state that you play in. So, I mean, there's a lot of different things that go into this money game. And I think a lot of these players who are getting these opportunities have to remember that this thing can go south on you real fast if you have the wrong people around you. And that is so important. You can't just have these folks who are just going to be yes men and in amen corner all the time. You got to have some folks that's willing to tell you off and cuss you out for your behavior because they have your well-being at heart. And I think that's going to be the thing. Who you hang around and who you allow around you, men and women, are going to really make a difference.
12: Wow. Greg, what you want to say on that? Go ahead, bro.
14: I think that I've been saying this for a while. I think that every college should make every athlete take a financial literacy class or have a class that has financial literacy for athletes. Not saying that the other people don't need it, but for athletes. But also in this class, it talks about what Santorio just said, watching the people that's around you, because that also goes into the financial thing, don't wanting yes people. And the problem is with these people is some of these kids, which is crazy. Let's take a kid that's in college. And you talked about Andre Drummond, who just signed a $3.9 million with a low exception with the Knicks. Do you know that a college football players right now making more than Andre Drummond?
12: Mm-hmm.
14: So how do you tell this kid when he sees what he's getting from an NIL deal, man, I got getting paid more than Andre Drummond. He in the league. And it's crazy because they never seen that kind of money before. And like you said, they may come from a low income housing background. They got their crew with them. I watched a football game one time, and I think one of the kids was hurt. Might have been a star, whatever the case may be. And his neck was probably a half a million dollars around his neck. Then you go down the bench for players that ain't playing, and it looks like it's a rap video on the sideline for how much jewelry they had around their neck. And it's just crazy. But we got to teach the kids something. When they get into college, they need to have a financial literacy class on investments, on how to save money, where to put your money, and to keep the right people around you.
12: Wow. And by the way, I do want to let you know that the women are getting paid now too, just as well, especially in basketball.
11: Now, that's true, they're getting paid. And even in the college and the WNBA ranks, there are some things that coaches are telling their young ladies about. Because what we do see is, and of course, you know, look, men's, women's sports different from the standpoint of the accessibility, visual, all that kind of stuff. But we're starting to see more social media access into the women's game and into their private lives. Some good, some bad.
12: Mm-hmm. I'm going to tell you the top five in the women, who they were, and one didn't even play last season. Jada Williams from Kansas, she got about $410,000, which is nothing compared to the fellas. Deja King of Oregon, about $330,000. Shalomi Sanders, Alabama A&M, she got paid, San, $300,000. That's Deion Sanders' daughter.
11: That's correct.
12: And then Juju Watkins didn't play last year, but she got $750,000. And the top college basketball player last year was Flauje Johnson, the LSU, $1.5 million.
11: And look, it's going to get, and this is just my opinion, it's going to get worse overall. Example, Louisiana is about to start a new law that says that high schools cannot prevent players from exploring their image and likeness value and mm-hmm. being able to capitalize off it. Now that's high school.
12: Yeah.
11: So what do you think is going to start happening now? You got high school coaches who may not make a lot of money, and now you're going to have kids making more. That's the other thing too. When you get kids that are now making more than coaches are, that makes things awfully tough.
12: Yeah.
14: Yeah. How does a kid be coach when he knows he's making more than a coach?
11: That's just crazy.
12: Yeah. I'm going to tell you this because we got about 60 seconds left. This year when I went to the Cotton Bowl, you know, I went down there. You know, we did not have the big corporate sponsors, Dr. Pepper, you know, end of the year party celebrations. They just put everything in one big hotel room, and we just went from there. And they said, well, the sponsorship money went in a different direction, you know. And do you believe that, Santori?
11: Oh, absolutely. You know, look, now the dollars that these corporate sponsors are giving, they're not just going to the conferences and all that kind of stuff. They are definitely going towards players. They're redirecting a lot of money into these NIL deals, which, again, you know, if you're a common fan and you start seeing this pretty soon, and we have to be honest about this, the yeah. common fan does not want to hear anything about contract struggles with professional athletes.
12: No.
11: Now they're going to hear from the colleges. They don't want to hear that.
12: Well, the Big 12, their sponsor this year was Monster Energy Drinks. So there's going to be a lot of those cans on the side. You'll see them all over the place. Sure, we can get your product. But anyway, we're going to take this break. When we come back, we're going to talk about LeBron, and then we got to talk college football to see what's, you know, find out who's going to be the top and what's going to be happening. You're checking out Sports in the Mix with the Crew. I'm Cedric Bailey, along with the Empire Sports, Greg Hyman, and the one and only Santori Black. We'll be right back after this.
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12: And we're back. Sports in the Mix with the crew, Cedric Bailey, along with Orange and Blue Skies, Greg Hyman. And, man, why is my voice going crazy?
14: Don't say that so low. Man, I guarantee if your wife was right there, you wouldn't say that low. Say it with your chest.
12: I got her back in there watching TV now.
14: Say it with your chest.
12: And then also Santoria Black is in the house. And, Greg, I forgot. Santoria has got, like, how many different nominations for the upcoming Spin Awards that's going to be coming up in Atlanta in October or so? Is that right?
11: That's right. My wife and I are very, very, our thing is that as long as we're having fun doing this and we're making a difference, that's what's most important. And, the don't get me wrong, the nominations are great. It means that people are paying attention to what you're doing. My wife has been nominated for co-host of the year.
12: Shadeen.
11: Yeah, I'm proud of her. But, I think that, all of that is great, but I still say this. You're an example of this. I remember a year that you won a Stellar Award, and when you won the award the night before, that next day you were in the media room working. You didn't say, hey, I won a Stellar. You didn't say any of that. You were in the media room working the next day. I think you have to put those things in perspective. They're great nominations. It's great when you can win. It means that people recognize your hard work, but I think putting it in perspective is the most important thing.
12: Well, thank you for that, and I want people to go to the website. They can go ahead and vote now, and they have everything that you can go there to check out the list and sign up. It's really nice. It's right there in Atlanta, Georgia. So you guys go to the Spin Awards and be sure to vote for Santoria Black, and tell everybody the name of your show.
11: So you can vote for me, Santoria Black, Shea Black. 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That'll be up tonight.
12: All right, you make sure to do that. And also, hey, we're also being carried on in Louisiana, so tell everybody how they can check us out there, too, as well.
11: Well, all you got to do is you tune in to KPARDB, Praise Party Radio. 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You can listen to this show, of course, twice or 3 times a week, I should say. You can listen to it, Thursday at noon, then again Friday at midnight, and then again Saturday morning at 9 a.m. right before Donald Ware. And then, of course, Empire Sports, you can hear twice a week as well, Tuesday at noon and then Thursday at 8 right after Tamaya J.
12: Yeah, and they are right here on the BGC Sports Network. We got them on all these different flat-outs. Shout-outs to Daryl Dave for making it happen. So these shows are everywhere. And Santoria, what could you say about what Greg has been able to do with his guys, the crew right there? Because he's got A Boogie and his own son, Isaiah. We call him Zeke. And then there's Brian, who is just... He hangs in there, but he hangs in there, and y'all just lower the boom on him. But what could you say when you hear that show, Stan?
11: I think that you get people who are passionate about sports, and that's really great. I think that there's one thing to be passionate, and I think, some people, they take things and they're too personal. But, those guys just have so much fun, man, and that's what sports is all about. It's so much fun. As one of my classmates called and said, man, who are those cats on Empire Sports? They sound like they're from somebody from New York. And I said, very good. They said, that's what's up. It sounds like good big city radio.
12: Greg, anything you want to say to that?
14: Now, I just appreciate you guys. I mean, I always told you how much I appreciate you bringing me into the game, and now just having this show with Santoria, who is another vet and a long time, and congratulations on your awards, man. I look up to you guys and what you guys do, and I always say I want to do certain things. So well, that's why I said
12: we're gonna get Donald Ware on the show. He's our third wheel, and we need to get him on, man, because he's out of North Carolina. Well, he's out of, I hate to say it, man, but he's a commander. Isn't that right, Santoria? He's a Weissing commander, dude. So tell Brian he's not by himself, man.
11: He is. He might be Swag Media Day on Wednesday, as a matter of fact.
12: Yeah, he's right there, and he is also the announcer for North Carolina A&T as well. And so he's going to be in the house too as well. He's done a phenomenal job. You hear him here on the BGC Sports Network, and also he has a show on the weekends on ESPN Radio. So you never can tell who's listening to this show, right, Sam?
11: Absolutely. And, you know, next thing you know, somebody's calling you, hey, I heard that. And you never know who's listening at any point in time.
12: And I want to say this before we get back to the show to talk about it. But, man, Greg Santor and I have been in radio so long that, man, they used to walk in there. Your producer gave you a script and this was laid out. And your job was to talk exactly what was programmed on that script. Is that right, Sam?
11: Yeah, there was times that the freedom that you have now was more restricted, and a lot of that was because of the competition. Programmers, you know, had certain visions. You know, they appreciated and respected their talent, but they wanted people to kind of follow what their vision is on the scripting of it. So, you know, there's a lot of times that, you know, even now when I do television, there's some scripting at times that they just like, hey, I need you to do this, and this. And you got to move forward from there.
12: Yeah, the computer, the internet has changed the game. So let's go ahead and do this right now. Greg, I'm going to go with you first. LeBron James, off the air, you says he's not going to Golden State. Why would you say that?
14: Because LeBron said he wants to be playing meaningful basketball, meaningful games. He wants to try to win the championship. You think adding LeBron to that Golden State team puts them above the top four teams or five teams in the West? That's why I said he's not going to Golden State. Him and Steph Curry don't make it to a Western Conference final.
12: Wow.
14: I don't even think they get out of the first round. I'm just being real. You look at that team, that's an old team. LeBron's about to be 42. Steph is about to be, what, 38? Draymond's about to be, what, 36? 35? Let's be real.
12: I want to be real, all right, because I've been watching the Big Three that comes on Sundays, and Ice Cube's got going on. And do you know who the lead guy, who the main guy that they're pushing over there? It's Michael Beasley, bro, who came out of what, Kansas State? You know?
14: Yeah, Michael Beasley been killing that. Before Michael Beasley was Joe Johnson. So yeah. Michael.
12: And
14: Michael
12: they got Lance Stevenson over there.
14: Oh, yeah, they got to listen. The Big Three is some good basketball.
12: I like it. I think it's interesting, you know. And then also, it's guys who's played around the world in the G League and internationally. They've been able to come back here and get some playing time. You know what I mean?
11: Yeah. I'll be honest. There's six teams that I know. You spoke about LeBron. Six teams that people think that one of these six are going to be the ones one of these signs with.
12: Well, who are they?
11: Sixers, the Cavs, the Heat, the Nuggets, the Warriors, and the Wolves.
12: You think he'd go back to the Cavs for a third time?
11: Yep.
12: And be over there with James Harden? And Spider?
14: I think if he wants the right send-off, and if this is going to be his last year, he should just go back to Cleveland. I think there's two teams in the East, and I think if he wants a chance to win, he has to go in the East, right? The only team that you really got to be scared of is the Knicks if you're in the East. Right, I think if you're LeBron, Philly or Cleveland probably makes the most sense.
12: Well, his agent is Rich Paul, and according to the report, they're still saying Cleveland and also Miami.
14: I think he goes to Miami. That doesn't do anything.
12: With Giannis?
14: Yeah, but Giannis Giannis and Adebayo. That doesn't. We gotta remember, LeBron's about to be 42 years old in December. Like, what are people missing? We're not talking about a 28, 29 year old LeBron. We're talking about somebody who's about to be 42. And people say, oh, if you add him, okay, he could go to Miami. Yeah, okay, with Giannis and Adebayo. What does that do? That doesn't move the needle.
12: What about Philadelphia?
14: It moves the needle for me with Philadelphia because you already have three players that I can score. And you got Edgecombe, who's young, Maxey, who's young, and Jaylen Brown, who's a finals MVP. That makes a lot of sense where LeBron could just come in and don't have to do nothing.
12: Yeah, well, he's definitely, from the list I'm looking at, it's definitely got to be an Eastern Conference team without a doubt.
11: Yeah, I mean, let's just be honest. Can you see LeBron winning a championship with the Wolves? Nope. Nuggets, possible, possible. There's a lot of competition over there. And in the Warriors, nope.
12: Well, it says on the report, the Sixers will have a strong big three. Joel Embiid, if healthy, Tyrese Maxey, and Jaylen Brown. We give the NBA's Philadelphia 76ers one of the most talented starting lineups and possibly championship opportunity. Philadelphia, if they could play their cards right. But remember, Joel Embiid, who Greg has preached and told me, and I didn't see it coming, and I saw it. He played in that series. They won. And then he was a no-show. After they beat Boston, he just laid a goose egg. Didn't he, Greg? He just laid down.
14: Well, and you got to understand, I mean, in that series, if we being honest, Cat just took it to him. I mean, but Embiid is not the player. I think what Embiid is, what, 31, 32 now? He's not the player that he was. And he's injury prone. He doesn't stay healthy. So, it's an 82-game season. You're lucky if you get 40 games out of it.
12: Yeah. I'd be his agent. I had that insurance policy at the table.
14: What are you? You're lucky to get a half a season out of them.
12: Yeah. So we will definitely see on that. So anyway, we're going to wrap it up real quickly. We got about 3 minutes left, and I'm going to ask you the question first, Santoria. Who do you think is going to be the top? If you had to give your top five in college football, who are you going with right now for college football?
11: Five in college football?
12: Yeah, college football.
11: That's a tough one. I haven't thought about college football.
12: Well, let you think about it. Greg, who do you think?
14: Woo! Let's see.
12: Let's just say top 10.
14: I go top five.
12: Okay.
14: And I'm going off of returning quarterbacks. I think Miami has Minshew coming back. I think Miami's probably going to be a top five.
12: You got to put Ohio State in there.
14: Ohio State.
12: Oregon Ducks.
14: I don't know. Oh, Dante Moore. Yeah, you got to put Oregon in there.
12: Georgia Bulldogs.
11: Yeah, possibly.
14: Possibly. Who's the quarterback there, though?
12: That's a good question, because that guy, he left. And then the Texas Longhorns.
14: If Archie has the Heisman type of year, Texas is going to be good. He's got to have a Heisman type of year, though.
11: So if I had to think about this, I think we're shoving aside Indiana, which I think will be a player this year in the top 10.
14: Well, here's what the only reason I didn't say that, Sam, is because they lost a lot of playmakers on offense to the NFL.
11: They did.
14: And on defense. And then you lose Mendoza, right? We know the coach is a good coach. Signetti. But you're trying to replace a lot of people at key positions.
11: In the Big Ten.
14: In the Big Ten.
11: Yeah.
14: And that's the only reason I didn't say Indiana, because if you was in the ACC, okay. But you're in the Big Ten, which means Week one, you probably got a good game. Then you got probably a terrible game. But then you get right in the Big Ten Conference. You don't have much time to get these new players ready at game speed. And I think his younger brother is is supposed to be the quarterback there, right?
12: Yep.
14: That's the – yeah, I got to see Indiana a couple of games first. Like, they lost a lot of people at key positions.
12: Well, Signetti could have a deck of cards, and he's holding them. So we will definitely see. Listen, we got about 30 seconds left. We want to wrap this up, and I want to say thank you, fellas, folks, for being here. Greg, go ahead and give out your social media page so they can hit you up, and yours too, Santoria.
14: Man, you can hit me up at – so we just created the Empire Sports Radio Show page on Instagram, so – just search Empire Sports Radio Show. You can also hit me at GMoney_718 on IG. You can hit me at Greg Hyman on Facebook. And that's where you can find me.
12: All right, Santoria.
11: Let's see. Santoria Black on Facebook, Gospel Vibe with Santa Shea, Weekend Praise Party all on Facebook. On Instagram, SamBlack75. You can also hit me up, Weekend Praise Party on Instagram. And then, of course, I'm not on X, formerly known as Twitter, as much. I am on TikTok from time to time, though. Santoria Black.
12: All right, fellas. Hey, listen, we're out of here. We'll talk NFL football. It's probably about the 1st of August, but we'll be checking everything out. And, yes, Greg, World Cup, who you going with? Who you going with to win it all?
14: To win it all, I got to ride with France and Mbappe.
12: Okay. All right, we'll see. Santoria?
11: France is a good pick. Decent pick there on France.
12: So will it be a repeat of last year?
11: I don't know if it'll be a repeat.
12: Yeah. Well, I know one thing. It's been a sport to watch, and it's definitely been really, really good. Hey, Santoria, take us out.
11: Always remember, one nation, one people, peace.
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2: With your BGC Sports Network brief, I'm Christian Spokes. The FIFA World Cup semifinals were off the chisname. Spain shocking the world with a clinical 2-0 victory over France at Dallas Stadium. Mikel Oyarzabal opened the scoring with a penalty in the 22nd minute, and Pedro Porro doubled the lead in the 58th minute. Despite France's efforts, they were unable to break through Spain's defense, and the match concluded with a clean sheet for Spain. Then, in a dramatic turnaround in Atlanta, Argentina defeated England 2-1 to advance to their second consecutive World Cup final. England led for much of the match following an Anthony Gordon goal in the 55th minute. However, Argentina struck back late with an equalizer from Enzo Fernandez in the 85th minute. With your BGC Sports Network brief, I'm Christian Spokes.
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Yes, boys and girls, it's time once again for that wonderful show called the Dave Michael Sports Show. And as I like to say, hey, not only welcome back, my friend, to the show that never ends, welcome to the circus that's in town. Brothers and sisters, you know what I'm talking about. If you live anywhere near, the North Texas area, Arlington, Fort Worth, Dallas, the surrounding area going on. And that circus is called World Cup, Cup, Cup, Cup, Cup. Yes, World Cup is in town. And it has been here now for a little over a couple of weeks. And the teams that have been here, I think it was, England and Japan. And then we had Argentina play Austria. And so you get these teams, these wave of people coming into town, staying in a hotel, seeing whatever sites they can, you know, plow into in a short period of time, and then go to a game. And then get back on an airplane, and if they follow their team, they got to follow them to the next city that they're going to be playing in, because not all the games that those teams play in the same arena or the same stadium in the next rounds or so. So, you know, they'll travel. They'll go here, they'll go there. In fact, I believe, here's an interesting matchup for you, and I have to laugh. And I think FIFA has a very, very wicked imagination and sense of humor. July the 4th, Saturday, July the 4th, not only are there going to be fireworks going off everywhere in, you know, for the 250th birthday of independence for the states, but they get to play America, the American team, United States men's team. They're going to be taking on England on July the 4th. Now, they need to rename this game the Colonies versus the King, you know. You know, and I hate to say this to the Brits. I mean, I realize that you're pretty good at soccer, and you are. There's no doubt about it. You're pretty good at the world game of football. But, I mean, we did beat you once before. And I think the stakes were very, very much higher than a gold trophy. But it's going to be the Colonies versus the Redcoats. So, and I think they're playing this at Foxborough. I think they're playing this in Massachusetts. Isn't that fitting? Isn't that just, you know, poetic whatever? But like I said, FIFA's got a wicked sense of humor. So, but anyway, if you're enjoying World Cup, fantastic. One of our coworkers here at the Big Game Christian Sports Network, Ace Gentry, has been a volunteer at Dallas Stadium, formerly known as AT&T. But he's been a volunteer out there and, you know, an usher, people to their seats. Then at halftime, he goes into the press box and he works on stats. Well, it just so happened that one of these games, somebody asked him, can anybody do play-by-play? And he raised his hand, because he does. And they said, come with us. And he goes into a radio booth, and he's doing play-by-play of World Cup. Now, tell me that ain't a feather in your cap. That's kind of cool. That's kind of cool. I did World Cup in 94 when they were playing in the Cotton Bowl, and they asked if anybody spoke German, and I was stupid enough to raise my hand, because I did. Very, very – ich spreche ein kleines bisschen Deutsch. Okay, I speak little German, but I speak enough that I understand enough that I could, you know, communicate. However, the Germans they put me with spoke English, so we didn't have a language problem.

the climate, if you will, of, you know, justice, and because it was from the very, very outset, from the very, very beginning of this situation, Carmelo Anthony, when he was detained, when he was put into custody by the Frisco Police Department at the time of the incident, they radioed, hey, we have the alleged suspect. He says, man, I ain't alleged. I did it. He confessed. It's on tape. It's on body cam. There's your confession. Now, could it have been thrown out of court? Maybe. But it's kind of hard when the prosecution is saying he admitted. His defense never once put Carmelo on the stand to prove his self-defense claim, which is what this whole case was about. And it came back as he was found guilty. He was sentenced to 35 years. My problem with the whole bit is his parents, Carmelo's parents, his dad, his stepmom, or it was his mom and stepdad, were not present during the announcement of guilt, nor were they there when they pronounced sentence. And yet, they had a GoFundMe, or some sort of GoFundMe, I don't know what it's actually called, where they raised $1 million for his defense. But in reality, that money was not only, because he had a public defender. That was the thing. He had a public defender. But the money went to, so they could move, because he needed a safer place. All right, I'll give you that. Then they bought a couple of automobiles, pricey ones. And then they claimed that their son was railroaded. Now, they've appealed, which is natural. They appealed. But even the appeal is not likely going to happen, because all the evidence faced as a guilt. And that's all it is. And for those of you that know me well enough, you understand that four words were present, four words convicted. Physical evidence never lies, because it doesn't, and it can't. The physical evidence is what put Carmelo Anthony behind bars. There is one more circus in town. And this has to do with Texas Tech and the NCAA. And his name is Brandon Sorsby. Brandon Sorsby, he was a quarterback at Texas Tech. He was a quarterback at the University of Indiana. After that, he portaled himself to Cincinnati, the University of Cincinnati, the Bearcats. Left there, went into the portal, and went to Texas Tech. Now, Sorsby's 25, 26 years of age. He's in his final year of eligibility, because he was a freshman redshirt, I believe, at Indiana. However, while he was at Indiana, here's where the mess becomes really sticky. While he was at Indiana, he had a little bit of a problem. It's called gambling. He had a bad gambling problem. He gambled $90,000 on games, on football games that the University of Indiana was involved in. Didn't say that if he was actually on the field at the time, but he, and according to his representatives and his attorney and everything else, he has gone to rehab and he has, you know, done the program and he's cured. There is no such thing as a cure when you are an addict. It is a day-by-day process. Ask any addict. There is no cure. You are, however, an addict. Now, let me go a little further beyond that. Because of this gambling problem, the NCAA laid sanctions down. And they said, you know, you're not eligible. Well, a federal judge in Lubbock, Texas, threw that ruling out and allowed Sorsby to be able to play Texas Tech. Well, doggy.

0: Let me tell you how that worked out. Every school in the Big Ten said they would not put Texas Tech on their schedule. The Big 12 was having problems within themselves. And the commissioner was having a problem trying to settle things down. But there were schools in the Big 12 that said they weren't going to put Tech on the schedule if Sorsby was playing. So, what happened? Before that ruling came down, Sorsby made a class decision. He said, you know, I'll tell you what. I'm going to apply to play for the National Football League and go into their supplemental draft. Well, let me tell you what happened just the other day. The NFL came down and said, no, we're not having a supplemental draft. Sorsby, you're out of work. Because now, here's the other thing. It was Tech that paid, I heard a weird number, like $5 million for this kid to come play for Texas Tech. They went out and got him. However, because of this situation, with the gambling situation, every school that they wanted to put on the schedule said, no, we're not doing that. We're not going to permit that. So the young man, Sorsby, said, well, I'll go play for the NFL. Well, the NFL is saying, no. No, we're not going to have you on this team either. And that's causing some issues. So, I don't know what's going to happen with Mr. Sorsby. I can't see any team taking him right now, period. Zilch. Nada. Because of the gambling situation. I just can't see that happening. And with that being said, he's going to be out of work. Now, with Texas Tech not having him on their team, their squad, will, you know, teams that said we're not putting Tech on the schedule now, will they, you know, crawfish a bit and say, okay, now that he's gone, we'll allow it? Because that was the whole deal. They didn't want to play Tech with Sorsby on the team. Because there was gambling is gambling, period. I mean, if you want to look at, you know, things like the Black Sox of 1919 and Pete Rose and his issues with gambling while they're playing or while they're associated with teams. The house of cards come tumbling down quickly. And so that was one of the reasons, one of the sticking points of not putting Tech on their schedule as long as Sorsby was part of that team. So now he's not. And so we'll see if they will permit and allow those teams to put him on the schedule. But you want to talk about the circus being in town, people. The only thing we're missing is the organ grinder. I'm serious. It gets a little bit sticky. You know, and while we're talking about circus and while we're talking about all sorts of craziness, the other circus, and we're going to get into it when we come back from our little break, but the other circus is called the Dallas Mavericks / Dallas Stars, and that / is a major thing. / is everything. So stick around. When we come back on the other side of this, we will talk about what the Dallas Mavericks and the Dallas Stars are proposing to do and have decided to do. And then we're also going to talk about what the Dallas Mavericks have done, because the other night, the NBA draft. And there were some surprises. There were some surprises. Two, at least, that we'll talk about. So stick around. A lot more coming your way right here on the Dave Michael Sports Show, along the North Texas Sports Network, as well as the Big Game Christian Sports Network.
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3: 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This is a traumatic experience that could be with them for the rest of their lives. 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There's a better way. Hey, you don't need to do this. You don't need to do that. You don't need to bring guns. You don't need to use guns. You know, we're constantly trying to encourage the youth not to on these specific roles, but yet here we are as adults acting like them.
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3: 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And he says something on First Take, and I don't watch First Take because of him. I watch First Take because of Shea Cornett and the guests that they have.
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0: back here on the Dave Michaels Sports Show. As we said before, there's more of a circus. And the circus involves the Dallas Mavericks / Dallas Stars. Slash is a good word. The Dallas Mavericks and the Dallas Stars have decided that, you know, we don't want to play at the AAC after 2030 or 2031. I mean, folks, that's like literally only 5 years from now. And so they have both decided that they want to leave downtown Dallas. They do. They want to leave the American Airlines Center and move north. Move north. Where they believe that, because I had this conversation with a couple of people, that the Dallas Mavericks moving north to the area where they want to go is an old mall in Dallas called Valley View Mall. They demolished that and knocked it down. And at one time, that was going to be apartments or multi-use facilities, like apartments on the top and retailers on the bottom, and a park in the middle that was very reminiscent of that of Central Park. Yes. That's all been changed now. Because the Dallas Mavericks say, well, we want that property now. And they have the money to buy it. That's not an issue. But they're going to move to, that's North Dallas. Where that facility or that area is, that is North Dallas. And for those of you not familiar with the Dallas-Fort Worth area, allow me to, if you get a map of Dallas on Google Maps or whatever, let me tell you where it is. It's 635 Freeway, that's also known as Lyndon Baines Johnson Freeway. So it's 635 LBJ at Preston, between Preston Road and Montfort Road. So if you're looking at a map, that's where it is. That's where the old Valley View Mall used to sit. And the reason I know this place so well is when I was younger, I used to work at that mall. I mean, that's what you did when you were a kid. You worked at the mall, right? And I did. So now they knocked that down. Dallas Mavericks say, well, we'll take that property. Okay, so now you got an infrastructure that you got to put together for parking, and it's a little bit bigger area, so they'll have a little bit more parking because with AAC, the north side of that arena was taken away. That was parking. It has been taken away by condos and apartments. And if you live there and there's a concert, a game, or whatever going on at the AAC, you need to get home early or you're going to be stuck in traffic to get home. So, in any case, I mean, there was the upside and the downside. So now the Mavericks have chosen there. The Stars are a little further north. They want to go into a city called Plano, Texas. Plano, and if you're, again, looking at Google Maps, what you need to look at is Park and the Dallas North Tollway. That's where you need to look. Because that's where a mall called Willow Bend sits. And they're going to knock that thing down and build a multi-use facility. And what the Mavericks are thinking are doing the same thing. Hotels and entertainment areas and restaurants and what have you surrounding that area at LBJ and Preston Road and Montfort. At the Tollway and Park, they're talking about multi-facility, hotel, arena, so on and so forth. Here's my problem. And I'm trying to be really realistic about this, but I realize it's fans that can afford, season ticket holders, that is, they can afford tickets, and they're in North Dallas area. I mean, CEOs and corporations and what have you, they pretty much live north. They don't live south. They don't live beyond what I call I-30 and beyond south. That would be the Oak Cliff area of Dallas. But still, I would think that the Dallas Mavericks would be cutting part of their nose off to spite their face because who plays basketball? Kids. And they live in the southern portion of Dallas for the most part. For the most part. I know there's some in North Dallas, and I'm not going to discount that. And there's some that live up in Allen, Plano, and, you know, Little Elm, and what have you. So this might be a little better, a little closer for them to go see a game instead of having to go all the way into downtown. So, that being said, the Mavericks, at the beginning of the month, at the end of May, beginning of June, they let go of Jason Kidd. Mutual agreement. He had, I believe, 4 years left on a contract. But they let him go. And earlier this week, the Mavericks decided to hire former Michigan coach Dusty May, who had just come off an NCAA championship. Yep. So, he's now the head man of the Dallas Mavericks. Now, they made that announcement, I believe, on Tuesday. They finalized everything. No, I'm sorry. That was on Monday. That was Monday of this week. They finalized everything. On Tuesday of this week, the NBA held their draft. Dallas Mavericks picking ninth. Dallas Mavericks make the call, and they get Morris Jones Jr. out of where? Michigan. Off of an NCAA championship. And who is his coach? Dusty May. May. And with that being said, boys and girls, does Cooper Flagg get a piece of the pie that fits? Is this a piece of that puzzle that fits? Now, here is the surprise. Late in the round, in the first round, the Mavericks, Phoenix Suns, and the New York Knicks, get together, and they get a trade put in place together. So what happens is the Mavericks get the 25th pick of the draft that was the Knicks, because it was traded to the Phoenix Suns. Because the Phoenix Suns, all they wanted was Koa Preet. That's all they wanted. So they got him. The Mavericks get a Spaniard from España. Yeah, and for those of you that don't speak Spanish, that's Spain. They get Sergio Dela... I'm going to mess this name up. Some fierce... It's not De La Garza. That's what I wanted to say. Dave, I knew you were going to mess this up. It happens every time, man. Let's see if I can find his name and spelt correctly. Let's see. No. That's not where it is. Let me find it here. Oh, I am so sorry, folks. I am really doing my best to I want to say it right. I know his first name is Sergio. Okay? So I get that. And here we go. So Dallas made the trade. The Lakers actually picked Sergio Dellaria is his last name, Dellaria. And they then traded it to Dallas via New York. And Koa Preet got traded to Phoenix from Dallas. So Dallas had the 30th pick. They get the 25th pick with Sergio. Phoenix gets the 30th pick with Koa Preet. And guess what happens to the New York Knicks? They got nothing. No first-round pick, but they get five second-round picks. So the world champion, New York Knicks, will make their decision as to what they're going to do with those five second round picks. The big surprise though is that this young man Sergio was really sought after from Spain. So you know the Mavericks with foreign players have done well, and you know. We can sit there and talk about it. Dirk Nowitzki, the German, the big German. Then you got Luka Doncic, and he was going to be the cornerstone until 2 years ago, and the wheels fell off that tricycle. He was traded to the Lakers. And in doing that, the Mavericks somehow, someway got a first-round pick, the number one pick overall. Last year and got Cooper Flagg, who basically won Rookie of the Year, as he should have. But it's still, that circus, oh man, And it is. I hate to say this, but the Mavericks have become a circus. And Mark Cuban, not too long ago in an interview, stated bluntly he made a mistake in selling the Mavericks to the owners of a casino out of Vegas. Now, there was still talk, still a lot of rumor that the Mavericks were going to upstake a move to Vegas. And I say that was a rumor. And the reason I say that is because the governors of the NBA, they pretty much put a halt to that rumor. They squelched it very quickly. They said, no, that's not the case. That's not what's going to happen. So, with that being said, they have settled again on that piece of property in North Dallas to build an arena that will be open, they say, by 2031, which is when their contract with the AAC comes to a close, comes to an end. So we'll see. We will see how all of this will come about. All right. That being said, I'm going to say this. On the other side of this, we will skip off from the hardwood to the diamond. Oh, yes. And we will talk about the Texas Rangers and how the circus has affected them. Because it has. I'll tell you about that when we come back. On the other side of this, just too much to talk about, man. Just too much to talk about. We'll be back right after this.
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6: 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They were stealing wives. They didn't steal the children because, you know, they wanted the wives. Anyway, when they was doing all that, what made them think to say, you know what? We should go ahead and make this a national pastime. Carrying we lass on our backs. This could be a sport one day. And all the accolades and everything will go to us right here. It's got to take a wee bit of courage, but alas, we'll be able to do it. Are you with me, Lassie? You know what? This is bad as noodling.
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0: right back here on the Dave Michael Sports Show, and we're so glad you found it, be it on the BGC Sports Network, BGC Sports 1, BGC Sports 2, all those good places to be. And we found you, and you found us on the North Texas Sports Network. And we have some news about that, and we'll tell you a little bit about that later on in the show. In the meanwhile, the Texas Rangers wrapped up a homestand on Father's Day with a win over the San Diego Chargers. No, San Diego Padres. Dave, Chargers, come on, man. You know better. These guys were brown. Anyway. Yeah, they played the Padres on Father's Day. They played. That was the end of a three-game set, and they won 4-3. Nathan Eovaldi gets the win. Here's the strange thing about this game. Eovaldi was kind of cruising right along, you know, having a good outing, up until the fourth inning when the wheels came off of that one. And the Rangers in the bottom of the third, they get three runs on a three-run blast by Wyatt Langford. It cleared the left field fence, or actually it was in the second deck of that bowl up there. And that was not a cheap home run by any stretch of the imagination. In any case, so Langford helps put a three spot up on the board. In the top of the fourth, Eovaldi gets rocked for three runs. Now we're tied. Later in the game, Langford comes as a hero with two men on. Asona is on second. He hits a scorcher into left field, and that scores Asona, and the Rangers win this one 4-3. But with Eovaldi, let me tell you, in the second inning, he strikes out the side. Three up, three down, all on swinging strikes. And I'm thinking to myself, ooh, he's got his stuff working. Well, come the fourth inning, not so much. Yeah. So, In any case, the Rangers do win that game. Then they head on the road, and they're playing 10 games. This is a 10-game road trip. So the Rangers are going to be in Miami for three. They're wrapping that up. Then they go four games in Toronto, three games in Cleveland, and then they come home on July the 2nd. Here's where it gets strange, people. They play the Detroit Tigers on Thursday the 2nd. On Friday the 3rd, they have the day off because there's a World Cup soccer game at Dallas Stadium, formerly known as AT&T. This is where the Rangers schedule really gets messed up. They've done this already. They had to do this when Minnesota was in town. They had to play a Monday, Tuesday, off Wednesday, play Thursday to finish that game up, that series up. They're doing it again. They're playing on a Thursday, taking off a Friday, playing Saturday, Sunday. By the way, time change for you folks that are so used to having to go to a Ranger game on a Sunday afternoon, that game has been moved. It's now, I believe, an hour later on the 5th, because it's going to be shown on Peacock, the NBC that's their streaming platform, right? Peacock. And so instead of a 1:35 start, it's now a 2:30 start on that Sunday against the Tigers. Saturday is a 3:05 start. And I don't know if that's because of Fox. I want to think it is. So the Rangers are going to be on TV twice, back to back. I believe they're on Fox on Saturday, and they'll be on Peacock on Sunday against the Tigers. That ought to be fun. But again, the Rangers and the Tigers, they have to... I mean, baseball players get into routines. And for those of you that have maybe played sports on any level, you know that you have a certain routine when you get ready for a game. Mentally, not just physically, but mentally, you get prepared for a game. And when you have a split like this, where it's like, okay, we're in town, we're going to play a three-game set, but we're playing here, and then we're off, and then we pick up two games. Or we've played two games, and we're off, and we play the final game. Either way, it kind of messes, unless it's a rain delay, or, you know, you get rained out, which happens, true, usually in those instances, though, the next day you're usually playing a doubleheader to make up for the game. And I don't know why, but Major League Baseball has pretty much, I'm not going to say they put a kibosh on it, but how often do you see doubleheaders in Major League Baseball? You don't. Mainly because the players' union said, no, we don't want to play. Two things would happen if you played doubleheaders. It would shorten how many days the season would go. You would end that season probably in September and a little bit early in September. And when I say early, I'm talking like, you know, around the 17th, 19th day of the month. Your playoffs can begin then, the last week in September into October. Now, with the way the playoff schedule is set, you're still going to be playing the World Series at the end of October, possibly 1st or 2nd of November. For me, that's a little late. I mean, you've crashed the party of the NFL. I get it. You've also crashed the beginning of both the NBA and the NHL, because at one point in October, November, you got all four sports going at once. And I'm thinking, you know, if you're baseball, why wouldn't you want the stage all to yourself and not split that up? You know, I'm just saying. Why wouldn't you? But in any case, so the Rangers, and now the Rangers, because this is the end of June, almost beginning of July, guess what's coming up, people? Trade deadline. Rumors are flying. The rumor mill for the Rangers have been just scorched. And what is the one thing they're talking about? They're talking about Corey Seager. That's what they're talking about. Now, I've heard from Mike Young, the general manager, president and general manager of the team. And he's pretty much put a kibosh on that rumor. He said, no, we're not going to be, he's not up for sale. He's not going anywhere. Depending on the deal you can get, what's the old adage, man? Money talks. Can they pull the deal? Would they be able to pull the trigger on that? You know, that's what I'm thinking. So if the Rangers could pull off the deal where they will let go of Corey, what will that do for him? So that's one of the things that could be on the table. I'm not certain about the other. I mean, there's some other players that possibly, I mean, Zeke Duran might be a name that's thrown out there. Evan Carter's name might show up as trade bait, but it's still, I mean, again, rumor is a rumor is a rumor. And until you see it, until it's in my hand, until I see it on paper, none of this matters. None of it matters, because a rumor is just that. And I've had this discussion with other young writers and broadcasters, young people who say, well, you know, so-and-so is saying this and so-and-so is saying that. Well, they can say it all they want. Until the trigger is pulled, it ain't real. And it might be something for you to talk about. It might be something for you to grasp onto. But the facts are facts. They haven't happened yet. And because they haven't happened yet, you know, all you're doing is conjecture. All you're doing is throwing names out there. You know, again, I've heard these rumors too. They've filtered up to where, you know, to me and to others in the press box. But I'm just just like I just said, what you're telling me is not reality. And because it's not reality, it's not happening just yet. You can talk about rumor all you want, and you can throw names all you want, and at times scare people all you want. But, you know, until someone pulls the trigger and actually pulls it off, it ain't happening. I mean, how do you feel about that? Do you follow rumors? And, let me take that a step beyond baseball, if you will, about rumors. We've heard rumors right and left throughout the entire trial and case, going back to that Carmelo Anthony situation. there were a lot of rumors going on, a lot of, you know, misleading information coming out from that camp. And I'm sorry to tell you this, but again, unless it's real, I don't believe it. And, you know, I was not at the trial. I'm going to tell you that right now. I was not privy to go to the trial. However, I did have friends who were inside the courtroom, who were journalists, and they were able to state facts and what had been said and what was said and what witnesses were pulled. Again, the rumor mill outside that courtroom was a total circus. Inside that courtroom, what I was getting fed from friends who were journalists and were physically there, it was a different story altogether. So, there again, rumors versus facts, and be it in the sporting world of any of the sports, football, basketball, baseball, or in real life, you know, a rumor. I just saw a rumor the other day on social media. Here's one for you, people. Are you ready? I heard through the grapevine, and it was on social media, so it's got to be true, right? Right? After Bruce Willis passed away at the age of 70, thank you so very much for playing. No, the man's still alive and kicking. Yeah, I know he's got health issues. So does Michael J. Fox, for that matter. But neither one are gone. And I've seen in social media where, you know, stage actor and film actor is dead, you know. And that's the headline. You go in, it's a clickbait. That's all it is. That's all it is. It's clickbait. All right. When we come back, we are going to discuss a change that is imminent and happening for us on the North Texas Sports Network. And we'll tell you more about that on the other side of this. This is the Dave Michael Sports Show. You can hear it on the Big Game Christian Sports Network, as well as the North Texas Sports Network.
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6: 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Like,
5: Last thing in my argument. I'm going to just name off these stats that Drake May is either first or second in quarterback situations. First in overall QBR, deep throw QBR, under pressure, on the road, when trailing, in the pocket, outside the numbers, past the sticks, zone coverage, versus the blitz, versus straight dropbacks, and versus two high safeties. He's all number one in those stats, statistically, in quarterback rating situations.
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0: here on the Dave Michael Sports Show. Glad you found it wherever it is on the Big Game Christian Sports Network, BGCSports.net, or the North Texas Sports Network, MYNTSN.com. However, that is going to be changing, because when you go to MYNTSN.com, there is a button that says Listen Live, and it takes you to another Plex. Now, here's the situation with Meridex. I just got notified earlier this week, and I'm not a happy camper about this, just to let you know, because I've been with this company since 2009. They've been our platform for our the games that we broadcast, be it high school football, basketball, Texas Collegiate League, Continental Baseball League, whatever the case may be. They were there. The Byron Nelson, the Cotton Bowl Classic, that was where we did all of our live shots, all of our live shows. And I was just informed come August of this year, they will no longer be. And they were bought two years ago. They were bought by a company called Stax Sports. And Stax had an office here in the Plano area. I mean, they had a whole lease of a property and building, and I went to it because I needed to do some. I had to do some housekeeping, meaning I had to pay a bill that I was not being able to. And for whatever reason, they said they're not there. Doors are locked. The lease was empty. You have to think where my mind went. I mean, I was racing at 90 miles an hour. Finally get a hold of one individual. He says, okay, we can go here and you make a payment here. Well, now I made a payment. Here comes, let me note, if you use Meridex, you get the same note. And they're going to be closing down the site. They leave you a link, a hyperlink, and we can download all of our archives, which I will be doing. All of our archives will be saved and put away. Lady A and I both are in search of another platform that we can use. Now, there's a couple of platforms we're looking at, one of which happens to be YouTube, by the way. So we're not going away. We're just not sure which direction we're going to be going in. But, you know, when you've been with somebody since 2009, you know, that's almost, I mean, not quite. I mean, I know it's not quite 20 years. But, you know, still, we've been with them for a long time, and there's over 1,000, well, I'm almost certain it's well over 1,000 broadcasts that we've done since 2009. Again, we're having to download all those archives, and part of those archives, I'm going to tell you, there's some sort of corruption, because I can't hear all of them. A couple of them are very close to me. Two, in fact, I can name right now that I, for whatever reason, I'm not able to hear them in the archives. And this is me talking to you, not just a fan. You know, this is the guy who owns it. And one is the memorial we did for our friend Doc Moorfield in May of 2020 when he passed away. That memorial that both Lady A and I were on and did, can't hear it. The other one is state semifinal football game between the Allen Eagles and the Skyline Raiders that was at Ford Stadium on the campus of SMU, and I want to say it was 2014. Can't hear it. And I'm here to tell you, and that game was done with Cedric Bailey. And let me tell you something, that was a fun football game to broadcast, and we did. We had a blast, but we can't hear it. So I'm hoping when we download these archives that it's their system and not that we lost the entire audio. I'm crossing fingers. I'm also a realist, saying if you can't hear it here, how in the world are you going to hear it there? So I'm not sure. But we're going to be downloading all of our archives, and we will save them, and we will upload them to whatever format we're going to use, so all of our archives will be able to be heard. For those of you that like to listen to old shows or to games or whatever we've done, you'll be able to hear them. They're not going to go away. We're looking again at different streaming formats. And again, Lady A and I are looking at a YouTube channel that we are going to do. We're going to be doing some video shows. That's one of our goals, is setting up our studio, which is my office. Listen, Lady A went on a spending spree with, I don't know, it wasn't Amazon, I promise you that. But she bought video cameras, ring lights, backdrops, the whole smack. And a new board that we've been using, that's mainly, I mean, this thing's huge. I love it. It's huge. But, you know, part of the what we are looking at is the format that we can actually do a video live show for you. And Lady A is going to be getting in here doing some shows herself. Not sure. Well, I do know. We're going to be doing some what I would call social, active, social, you know, not when I say active, I don't mean that in a way that you're thinking. It's more about, you know, making social consciousness shows and bringing things to light, talking about things. Lady A is extremely, incredibly intelligent, and she pretty much knows a lot of things. And though she hates to be called a know-it-all, she does. She hates that. So don't say that. But she does know a lot, and at times knows a lot more than I do. Though there are people, Charles Boyd and Cedric Bailey and others who have been, you know, privy to my broadcasts, will say, "Dave, were you actually there when baseball was invented?" I mean, you are that old, right, Dave? So, you know, were you there when the first football game was played, you know, between Rutgers and Penn? No. Or Princeton, rather. Princeton. No. Are you sure? But in any case, no, I wasn't around in the early 1900s. I certainly wasn't around the 1800s. I know I'm old, but, you know, and I was around when the earth was cooling and pterodactyl airlines were flying. And trust me, that's an old joke that I used to use on my mom. Yes, my mother, was a travel agent. I know I've told this story before. My mother was a travel agent, used to say that she booked airline flights on pterodactyl airlines. Listen, my mother was my travel agent for all my guilt trips, and I went first class. Just saying, just saying. In any case, so those are the things happening with us on our end, and we're going to do the best that we can to make sure that we get all of our shows downloaded and archived, and have the ability to have it play back for you, either on a new streaming platform, or like I said, maybe we are going to open up that YouTube channel, and we might be able to do that there. In either or, either case, we're going to be excited about it and having a great time doing it. In the meanwhile, you know what that means. We got to put this in the history books. That's it. We want to say thank you to our producer, Lady A. Also want to say thank you to the guys at the Big Game Christian Sports Network, Daryl Day, and everybody involved there for being a part of it. And most importantly, we want to thank you, because as Chris Arnold once told me, without you, there is no us. So until the next time, class is dismissed. I'm Dave Michaels. So long, everybody.
1: 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In a landmark deal that marks the most expensive sale in NFL history, the Seattle Seahawks have been sold to the Kostler family for $9.6 billion. The transaction, confirmed on July 11, 2026, involves a group led by billionaire venture capitalist Vinod Khosla and his wife, Neeru Khosla, who is set to become the franchise's controlling owner. The sale of the defending Super Bowl champions fulfills the directive of the late Paul Allen, who purchased the team in 1997 for $194 million. The sale concludes a competitive process led by the Allen estate,
2: and represents a staggering increase in value for the franchise, which remains one of the most successful organizations in the league. With your BGC Sports Network Brief, I'm Eric Enley.
3: With your BGC Sports Network Brief, I'm Nick Quick. The NFL has officially suspended Dallas Cowboys defensive end Charles Snowden for the first three games of the 2026 regular season. The suspension stems from a personal conduct policy violation related to a DUI arrest that occurred on December 9th, 2024, while Snowden was playing for the Las Vegas Raiders. Snowden, who entered a no-contest plea to a misdemeanor DUI charge in January 2026, was ordered to pay a $1,000 fine and complete various educational programs. Basically, a slap on the wrist. Despite the ban, Snowden remains eligible to participate in all of the Cowboys' upcoming training camp practices and preseason games. His suspension will officially take effect when the team reduces its roster to 53 players, at which point he will be placed on the reserve suspended list. With your BGC Sports Network Brief, I'm Nick Quick.
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The SEC may have another national champion in their hands. We'll tell you about that. Also, Big 12 has a big announcement about the first week of the college football season. They are not playing in the United States. We'll tell you about that. And also, we'll have the high school schedules for you. Hello, everyone, and welcome to the best sports show on the Internet here on the BGC Sports Network. Before we go any further, I want to thank all the listeners on this show. 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We appreciate it. 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Tell your friends about this show. If they want to know what it's about, we do high school and college, pretty much the SEC and the Big 12 and all the Texas teams in college. High school, we do the state of Texas from like Abilene all the way to East Texas. So, again, appreciate all the listeners. Let's keep it up. Let's see if we make it 2 months in a row. And if you'd like to comment on the show, please do at glittle29@yahoo.com. This show is brought to you by the Maids of North Fort Worth. Folks, I know school is over, but there are some

0: So game two coming up. If OU wins, they'll be the national champion in baseball. If there is a game three, it will be with North Carolina and OU. North Carolina must win to hold their season alive. Let's now go to the post-game show for the post-game conference between OU and North Carolina. We'll hear from Skip Johnson, head coach at OU.
1: Kind of started off, you know, the game was got moved up. And you never know in this time of the year what the rain's going to do and whatnot. But I thought we were prepared. We went out there and take the lead early, have a couple really good at-bats. And Dayton comes up, hits a big home run, got a lot of momentum. And Cord goes out. And that's what the mental game of baseball is all about, what exactly what happened. He goes out. He gets – they punch back. And what the game will tell you to do is just back away and make you feel sorry for yourself at times, get away from throwing the ball to the target at times. Just got to stay with your routines. That's what I kept explaining to him, and use visualization to help you get through your innings, help you. He got through that game through five innings. That's a sign of a really good pitcher. That's a sign of somebody that's got a lot of grit, a lot of guts. That helped us a ton. And our offense exploded and took the momentum back and just never gave it back. Gavin came in, did a great job. LJ finished it. And the man to my left was hitting balls as hard as anybody I've seen hit them in a long time. But, you know, really proud of our team and what they did. You know, North Carolina's a really good team, and we picked a fight today, and they'll be ready for us tomorrow. We just got to go out and execute pitches and do what we can to adjust through the game.
0: So that is Skip Johnson, the head baseball coach at Oklahoma. Again, they are one win away from the national championship. Now let's go to the SEC Network, where the people that call the game talk about OU and how well their offense played. This is the SEC Network.
2: Is there a different approach that you've seen from this Sooner squad? I mean, this is a team that was, what, 12th in runs scored?
3: Yeah.
2: And looked dead, just kind of sleepwalking at the end of the regular season.
4: They will all tell you that it was a game against Arkansas in which they won 15-10, and the team hit five home runs where this thing started clicking. And ever since then, they developed confidence, and the hitting approach that they had been working on earlier in the season started to be successful, and they believed in it. They come over here, it's worked for them through the first round, second round of the regionals, and now they've got 10 home runs in four games, which is the most home runs of any team since the move to Charles Schwab. They're obviously doing something right, and they're going to stick with it.
5: Anytime you've heard about baseball, hitting contagious, that's a real thing. And I think it's not necessarily the swings you take that's the confidence. It's the pitches that you take for balls. You're just seeing the ball better, and you put yourself in hitters' counts. That's what Oklahoma's doing. They'll all tell you that they haven't done anything different, and that's probably true, except they feed off each other.
2: 22 extra base hits. That's the second most that we've seen from an SEC squad over here in Omaha.
0: So, again, that's the SEC people talking about the Oklahoma Sooners. And, again, they are one win away from a national championship. They must beat North Carolina one more time. If North Carolina wants to win the national championship, then they will have to win two games. And we'll tell you all about that next week. All right, let's move now to the Big 12, where they have announced, as announced on Fox FIFA World Cup Live earlier this week. Tell you what, this is going to be an interesting. The Big 12 showdown between Arizona State and Kansas is the first ever FBS football game in the United Kingdom. It is a noon kickoff. It'll be at Union Jack's Stadium. This international trip marks a significant milestone for Big Noon Kickoff on Fox, bringing its electric atmosphere and analysis to a new audience. The Union Jack Classic marks the growth of the Big 12 as the most globally relevant conference in college athletics, as the league's third football game played in Europe in two seasons. The conference had Iowa State and Kansas State meet in 2025, and TCU will also play across the pond. They will be in Dublin to take on North Carolina. According to Kansas head coach Lance Leopold, quote, "We're extremely excited to have Fox Big Noon Kickoff come to London and preview the Union Jack Classic. It will be a special environment when we take on Arizona State in the first college football game at Wembley Stadium. We are thrilled that Fox Sports is investing programming resources for this game, according to Arizona State head coach Kenny Dillingham.

0: quote, "Their pregame show is always great television, and we look forward to the Sun Devil fans enjoying everything that Fox Sports is doing in London to make this game special." So there you go. They're going to play in Wembley on September the 19th. It'll be Arizona State taking on Kansas. That is a conference game. And so the Big 12 going across the pond. How about that? Let's see. The Big 12 baseball has national honors to tell you about. They have some baseball American Division I All-American teams. Landon Hairston of Arizona State made first team baseball America Division I in the outfield. Second team was Quentin Coates at Cincinnati at first base. Colin Ritchie of Oklahoma State in the outfield. Logan Hughes of Texas Tech in the outfield. And Gavin Kelly of West Virginia as catcher. Third team was Tyson LeBlanc of Kansas at shortstop and Max Yeal of West Virginia as a pitcher. In the ABCA Rawlings Division I All-American teams, Hairston again makes it first team, Arizona State outfield, and Ritchie makes first team, Oklahoma State outfield. Second team is Tyce Armstrong of Baylor, who plays first base. Third team is Quentin Coates of Cincinnati first base, Tyson LeBlanc, Kansas shortstop, D. Kennedy of Kansas State, also a shortstop, Logan Hughes of Texas Tech outfield, and Max Yeal, third team, West Virginia, left-handed pitcher. Coach of the year in the NCBWA is Steve Sabins of West Virginia. Perfect game All-American teams, Hairston of Arizona State, Coates of Cincinnati, LeBlanc of Kansas, and Yeal of West Virginia. Second team, Gavin Kelly of West Virginia, second base, Ritchie of Oklahoma State, Kennedy and Armstrong. Third team is Contreras of Arizona State, second base, Nathan Taylor of Cincinnati, Miola of Oklahoma State at third base, Aiden Miola, and Logan Hughes of Texas Tech in the outfield. So baseball did pretty well as far as postseason honors for the Big 12. Hey, this show is brought to you by the Maids of North Fort Worth. Folks, if you have a wedding announcement or a wedding party coming up, if you have a graduation, a summer graduation, a retirement, a baby announcement, engagement, or whatever, hey, give them a call if you want your house professionally cleaned at 817-841-1999. 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They'd love to hear from you. 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Cecilia and her staff just do a beautiful job. 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Again, the Maids of North Fort Worth, look at them on Facebook. 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They will go over the stuff on what you need, what you don't need, and they will work with you within a budget. So give them a call at 817-841-1999. Pretty much all the conferences are shut down right now. Everybody seems to be on vacation. Pretty much the interest right now in the sports world is the World Cup. And so, again, the media days will start coming up next month, and football is just right around the corner, folks. It is it's getting close, and we'll just have to see what happens as far as who everybody picks, as far as who's going to win the Big 12, who's going to win the SEC, who's going to win Conference USA. That's what we're waiting on right now. Some news and notes. A sweeping federal bill to reshape college sports is headed to the Senate floor, marking the first time during a year-long effort that the full U.S. Senate will have the opportunity to vote on a proposed solution to some of the issues facing college sports industry. Senator Ted Cruz of Texas and Maria Cantwell of Washington will provide the NCAA with antitrust exemption so that it could enforce a cap on payments to athletes, as well as rules related to eligibility and transfer into college sports. It'll also create an opportunity for schools to sell their media rights as one large entity rather than on a conference-by-conference basis, which is intended to help fund less profitable sports and close significant financial gap between most of the college sports and the two biggest conferences, the SEC and the Big Ten. The Senate committee voted 19-9 last week to move the bill to the floor of the Senate. Details of the proposal are still subject to change. Its path is becoming federal law remains an uphill battle, while the bill facing a time crunch ahead of November's election and opposition on several fronts. Most notably, leaders from the SEC and the Big Ten say they oppose the bill as it stands right now. When we come back, we'll go more into this. This all started with the Texas Tech quarterback, Sorsby, and it's I think it's calming down just a little bit. But we'll talk a little bit more about that, give you some more conference notes from around the country. It is the best sports show on the internet here on the BGC Sports Network. If you want to get a hold of me, glittle29@yahoo.com, glittle29@yahoo.com. Don't you go away. We will be right back here on the BGC Sports Network.
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2: Dan Quinn is the head coach of the Washington Commanders. You start the season off at the Eagles, then at the Cowboys.
3: And I love when we start a division game as your season opener, whether it's on the road.
2: I like how you said as a coach. I was there at the NFC Championship game, okay, against the Eagles. It's not fun, yeah. I got to tell you.
3: Yeah, it's a the fan base, man, it's awesome. And so, like, you better bring it. And so a lot of respect just for their team and how they go. But, yeah, whether it's early season, late season there, man, you can expect a good environment for ball.
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10: 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I comb it out, you know what I'm saying? 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
11: about that beard oil, right? 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
0: 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We're continuing with the stuff and talking about the Protect the College Sports Act headed to the Senate. Let me pick up from where we left off before the break. I'm quoting now, we continue to believe in revisions are needed to secure our support for the bill, said the SEC and the Big Ten in a joint statement. We are encouraged that several Commerce Committee members share our concerns and support with the recommendations. We will continue to work with stakeholders to ensure that the bill delivers meaningful protections for the student athletes and lasting stability for college sports. Now, Cantwell, again, the representative from Washington, said she and the bill's other authors plan to continue discussing the language of the bill with leaders for those conferences who have raised objections. What we did today, and we're not going to let the most powerful, richest conference dictate the rest of America what's going to happen to the over half a million student athletes in the United States. The NCAA and the schools will be asking the Congress for federal antitrust protection for the last 6 years. After several failed attempts in the Senate and the House, Senator Cruz referred to the current bill as the industry's last best chance to get something done. Quote, no more punting, he said. We are in fourth down territory, and it's time to go for it. While the bill does provide antitrust exemptions, it remains silent on whether any college athletes should be considered employees of their schools in the future. Republicans and most NCAA officials wanted legislation to block employee status for athletes because they say many smaller schools wouldn't be able to afford the current lineup of sports. So we'll see what happens. Again, it goes to the Senate, and then we'll go from there. Let's go down to Conference USA, where they have announced their Spring Spirit Service winners for the 2026. The awards include Katie Shervet of Delaware for softball, Kendall Catherwood, FIU, Florida International for softball, Carson Panoppi from Jackson State for baseball, Madison Sealer from Kennesaw State, women's track, Haley McManus from Liberty for softball, also Cullen Harnick from Louisiana Tech, Tyler Minnick from Middle Tennessee State, Amanda Cleary from Missouri State, beach volleyball, Bella Perez, Sam Houston softball, Kennedy Llewellyn, UTEP beach volleyball, and Avery Klein, Western Kentucky women's golf. So congratulations to all that. Conference USA announced 11 student athletes as the Spring Service Award winners. The award honors student athletes with significant community service endeavors, good academic standing, and participation in their sport. The Spirit of Service Award is presented three times throughout the season, and the honorees representing beach volleyball, outdoor track and field, softball, women's golf, and women's tennis. So again, congratulations to all those winners, and good job there. See, you go to school to get your education, like I've always said, you know, and congratulations again. Also, let's go now to the Sun Belt Conference, where they will have three new basketball coaches, all three programs. Georgia State, ULM, and Troy announced the hiring of new coaches. Tab first-time NCAA Division I coaches who previously served as assistants for programs with NCAA tournament experience on their resume. John Crimmins is the new head coach at Georgia State. Atlanta Navy, I believe this is Bobby Crimmins' son, who used to coach at Georgia Tech. Not for sure on that one. Crimmins takes over for the Panthers after coaching in three consecutive NCAA tournaments as an assistant on head coach Mark Byington's staff, beginning with the 2023-24 team at James Madison and then the last 2 years at Vanderbilt. Crimmins previously served as an assistant under Byington for the last eight seasons, beginning with two seasons at Georgia Southern. Prior to his six seasons in the Sun Belt, Crimmins was an assistant coach at College of Charleston, Southeast Missouri State, Kennesaw State, and USC Upstate. His his first 10 years as a head coach, came back to the junior college level at Spartanburg Methodist from 2015 to 2017, where he had a 55-11 record, not bad, and back-to-back National Junior College Championship appearances in two seasons. Ryan Cross arrives at ULM after spending the last six seasons at UAB under Andy Kennedy, including three of the program's associate head coach. During his tenure, the Blazers win to the NIT in 2023 NCAA tournament with the USA and also American Conference. Prior to his arrival in Birmingham, Coach Cross spent 8 years with former Keith Richard staff at ULM from 2012 to 2020, including two final seasons as the program's associate coach. The three winning seasons at ULM Sunbelt tenure came while Cross was on the staff. They had 24 wins in 2014. That was 12 years ago. The Warhawks made their first semifinal appearance in the Sunbelt tournament in 2015 and haven't done much since. Cross was the head coach at Caldwell Parish High School following three seasons as an assistant coach at Louisiana Tech. He also served three seasons at Barton Community College in Kansas. And Adam Howard takes over for Troy. Howard succeeds Scott Cross, who accepted the position at Georgia Tech after leading Troy to back-to-back Sunbelt regular season championships. Scott Cross, by the way, was also a former coach at UTA down here in Arlington. He served as an assistant coach at North Carolina State under Will Wade, helping the Wolfpack get an NCAA tournament bid this year. Prior to the campaign, he was an assistant at Nebraska for 3 years. During the season, he helped the Cornhuskers win the second most games in program history with 23. Howard's coaching experience includes two seasons as an assistant at Troy from 2016 to 2018. Howard also served as an assistant coach at Morehead State, Southern Miss, Tennessee. Howard is a former Sunbelt student athlete. He went to Western Kentucky. So three new coaches at the Sunbelt Conference. And, okay, we'll see how they do there. But, again, I believe Coach Crimmins is Bobby Crimmins' son. Bobby was, of course, the great coach at Georgia Tech for so many, many years. And congratulations there. Again, we talked about Troy baseball, what a season it was for the Trojans. That is just outstanding what they did. Also want to tell you that let's see here. We go to App State Data Muscure at Arkansas State's Millard, recognized as ITA, that is the Intercollegiate Tennis Association, as Division I winners. The ITA Most Improved Player Award recognizes the student athlete who has shown the greatest improvement throughout her career, which makes a significant contributions through her team, through leadership, sportsmanship, and performance. Sarah Millard of Arkansas State was recognized that, along with Savannah Data Maskell of Appalachian State. So congratulations there. Hey, this show is brought to you by the Maids of North Fort Worth. Give them a call right now at 817-841-1999. That's 817-841-1999. If you've got a birth announcement coming up, if you've got a birthday coming up, a retirement party, a college graduation in the summer, a wedding, people from out of town and you want your house professionally clean, give them a call at 817-841-1999. 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Cecilia and her staff just do an outstanding job. 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Maids of North Fort Worth. You can find them on Facebook and see their reviews. They are cleaning Crowley and Fort Worth and Tarrant County and Dallas County, one house and one building at a time. They will work with you and they will consider your budget and everything, and they will work with you to get that house clean just like you want it. Okay, coming up in high school, we'll go over some more schedules in 6A and then move down to 5A. We are less than 69 days away from football. We are waiting on Dave Campbell's magazine to get here. Once it does, we'll start our football preview. We'll do college first and then high school all the way till August 28th when Crowley takes on the Cedar Hill Longhorns at Cedar Hill. Coming up that day starting at 7 o'clock. The media guide is at the printer for Crowley. 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I try to do one every year from where I am. I had one at Weatherford. I had one at Big Spring. Now I've got some at Crowley. So give me an email, glittle29@yahoo.com. 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
13: Okay, let's look at the high school school section as we continue with our scheduling. Let's go now to District 9-6A. Garland, we'll start out with. The Owls will be at home against Frisco Emerson on the 28th. Go to W.T. White in Dallas on the 4th. At Marshall on the 11th. They'll start district play at home against Garland Lakeview Centennial on the 18th. At Wiley East on the 25th. Then home against North Garland and Wiley. At Garland Rowlett, home against South Garland, and then Satchi on November the 5th. Rowlett will be at LD Bell to start out the season, then home against Crandall on the 3rd, at Frisco Wakeland on the 10th, home against South Garland on the 18th, at Satchi on the 25th, home against Lakeview Centennial on the 8th, at Wiley East on the 15th, home against Garland on the 23rd, at Wiley on the 30th, and at North Garland on November the 5th. Satchi will be home against Dallas Jesuit on the 28th, then at Plano on the 4th, home against LD Bell on the 11th, at Wiley on the 18th, home against Garland Rowlett on the 25th, at South Garland on the 9th, at North Garland on the 16th, home against Lakeview Centennial on the 22nd, at Wiley East on the 29th, and home against Garland on November the 5th. Centennial will be home for the first 2 weeks. They'll be taking on Grand Prairie and then Red Oak, then at McKinney North on the 11th, at Garland on the 18th, then home against Wiley on the 24th, at Rowlett on the 8th, home against South Garland on the 15th, at Satchi on the 22nd, at North Garland on the 30th, and home against Wiley East on November the 5th. North Garland will be on the road the first 2 weeks. They'll be at Princeton on the 28th, at Grand Prairie on the 4th, home against Denton on the 11th, home against Wiley East on the 17th, at South Garland on the 25th, then at Garland on the 9th, home against Satchi on the 16th, at Wiley on the 23rd, home against Lakeview on the 30th, and home against Rowlett on the 5th. South Garland will be at Dallas Spruce to open up the season on the 28th. Then at Nevada Community on the 4th, home against Irving Nimitz on the 10th, at Garland Rowlett on the 18th, North Garland at home on the 25th, home against Satchi on the 9th, at Lakeview Centennial on the 15th, home against Wiley East on the 23rd, at Garland on the 29th, and home against Wiley on the 6th. Now, speaking of Wiley, they'll be at Richardson Pierce to start out the season, then at Lake Highlands, home against Mesquite Horn on the 10th, home against Satchi on the 18th, at Lakeview Centennial on the 24th, home against Wiley East on the 9th, at Garland on the 15th, home against North Garland on the 23rd, home against Rowlett on the 30th, and at South Garland on the 6th. Don't forget, this show is brought to you by Maids of North Fort Worth. Folks, if you need your house cleaned for a summer party or a wedding or a birthday announcement or an engagement announcement or something like that, give them a call right now at 817-841-1999. That's 817-841-1999. They'd love to hear from you. Check them out on Facebook. They have great reviews. Cecilia and her staff just do an outstanding job. You can give them a call at 817-841-1999. Wiley East will be at home to take on Richardson on the 28th. Then they have to go all the way to Texarkana to play Texas High on the 4th. Back home against Roy City on the 11th, at North Garland on the 17th, home against Garland on the 25th, at Wiley on the 9th, home against Rowlett on the 15th, at South Garland on the 23rd, home against Satchi on the 29th, and at Lakeview Centennial on November the 5th. Moving now to District 10-6A, Forney, the Jackrabbits will be home against Lake Highlands on the 28th, at McKinney to take on the Lions on the 4th, at Dallas Jesuit on the 11th, home against Royce City on the 18th, at Rockwall Heath on the 25th, home against Mesquite Horn on the 8th, at North Forney on the 16th, home against Rockwall on the 23rd, at Tyler Legacy on the 30th, and home against Longview for senior night on November the 6th. Longview at Lufkin, one of those big rivalries as always, then home against Marshall, and then at Ruston, Louisiana. They'll start district play at home against North Forney on the 18th, at Royce City on the 25th, at Rockwall on the 9th, home against Rockwall Heath on the 16th, at Tyler Legacy on the 23rd, home against Mesquite Horn on the 30th, and at Forney on November the 6th. Mesquite Horn, they'll be home against Plano East on the 27th, home against Keller Central on the 4th, then at Wiley on the 10th. They'll start district play at Rockwall on the 18th, home against Tyler Legacy on the 25th, at Forney on the 8th, home against Roy City on the 16th, at Rockwall Heath on the 23rd, at Longview on the 30th, and home against North Forney on November the 6th. North Forney is open the first week. They have they're still looking for a schedule right now. Then they'll be home against Prosper on the 4th, home against Lancaster on the 11th, at Longview on the 18th, home against Rockwall on the 25th, at Tyler Legacy on the 9th, home against Forney on the 16th, at Roy City on the 23rd, home against Rockwall Heath on the 30th, and at Mesquite Horn on November the 6th. Let me see if I can find where North Forney opens up the season with. I think they have an opening game. Let me check real quick here. North Forney on the 28th. Nope, they are open. They have two open dates, so they have not found anybody yet to play. So hopefully they will find somebody to play. So back to the stuff. As again, let's keep going in class 6A. So North Forney does not have an opening matchup. So that's going to be interesting to see if they can find somebody. Rockwall will be home against Prosper on the 28th, at Dallas Jesuit on the 4th, home against Melissa on the 10th, home against Mesquite Horn on the 18th, at North Forney on the 25th, home against Longview on the 9th, home against Tyler Legacy on the 16th, at Forney on the 23rd, home against Roy City on the 30th, then at Rockwall Heath on November the 6th. Rockwall Heath, boy, listen to this non-district schedule. This is interesting. At Denton Geyer on the 28th, Highland Park at home on the 4th, then home against Byron Nelson on the 11th. Wow, that will see, that will tell you just how good Heath is going to be this year. They open up district play at Tyler Legacy on the 18th, home against Forney on the 25th, at Roy City on the 9th, at Longview on the 16th, home against Mesquite Horn on the 23rd, at North Forney on the 30th, and home against Rockwall on the 6th. Roy City, home against Frisco Lone Star on the 28th, home against Berkner on the 4th, at Wiley East on the 11th, open up district play at Forney on the 18th, home against Longview on the 25th, then they'll be home against Rockwall Heath on the 9th, at Mesquite Horn on the 16th, home against North Forney on the 23rd, at Rockwall on the 30th, and home against Tyler Legacy on the 6th. Still in District 10-6A, at Texarkana High is where Tyler Legacy will be round one. Week two at Tyler, that'll be a home game at Rose Stadium. Mesquite, they'll be home against Mesquite. Then they'll be home against Rockwall Heath on the 18th, at Mesquite Horn on the 25th. Home against North Forney on the 9th, at Rockwall on the 16th, home against Longview on the 23rd, home against Forney on the 30th, and at Roy City on November the 6th. All right, let's go to our district. It is District 11-6A. Here we go. Crowley, your Eagles open up at Cedar Hill on the 28th. Home opener is September the 3rd. That's a Thursday against Arlington Lamar at Arlington Martin. Then we'll start district play, home against Skyline on the 18th. And at North Crowley on the 25th, we get them early this year and get them over with. We don't play them the last week of the season. Then home against Red Oak on the 9th, at Duncanville on the 16th. Home against Mansfield on the 23rd, home against Waxahachie on the 30th, then at Mansfield Lake Ridge on the 6th. So that's your schedule. Again, we'll see just how good Crowley is going to be. Don't forget, we'll have all the games for you starting on the 28th at Cedar Hill at Longhorn Stadium. Kickoff is set for 7. The Coach's Edge with Coach Carlos Lynn will be around 6:50, and then we'll get it underway for the 2026 season. We're still waiting for Dave Campbell's magazine to come out. As soon as that comes out, we will do our previews. When we come back, right after this break, we'll have more of 11-6A. Then we'll move down to Class 5A here on the best sports show on the Internet, here on the BGC Sports Network. 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Don't go away. We're coming right back.
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11: To your point you've always made about the coaching, you know, I'm not feeling Atkinson. I want us to win. I'm a fan, but as a fan, I'm not feeling him. I'm still wondering why Bickerstaff. And I don't want to hear all of that. You know, he took the team as far as he's a developmental coach. The Cavaliers are on the precipice of being defeated by the number one seed in the Eastern Conference, who, by the way, are coached by J.B. Bickerstaff, who was the coach of the year. I just feel like at some point, you got to draw the line.
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13: 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Still waiting on Dave Campbell's magazine to hit the newsstands. It should be here in a couple of weeks, and then we'll start our football previews. All right, continuing with our schedules, we are in 11-6A. We've already done Crowley. Here is Dallas Skyline. They'll be at Mesquite on the 28th, home against Denton Braswell on the 4th. Home against Grand Prairie on the 11th, at Crowley on the 18th to open up district play. Home against Waxahachie on the 24th, at Mansfield Lake Ridge on the 9th, at Mansfield on the 16th. Home against North Crowley on the 22nd. Home against Red Oak, that will be at Lancaster. All games for Red Oak will be at Lancaster this year because Red Oak is getting a new stadium. So Lancaster will be their home field this year, and then they'll end Skyline will home against Duncanville on the 6th. Duncanville will be, oh, man, now listen to this schedule. You know, I said this before, but this is just amazing. Here we go. At Allen on the 28th, home against Cedar Hill on the 4th, home against DeSoto. They're going to play in the Cotton Bowl. That'll be on Saturday, September the 12th, 11 a.m. kickoff. Then they start district play with North Crowley and then Red Oak. Then they take a break. Then home against Mansfield, home against Crowley, at Waxahachie, and at Skyline. So literally they only have 1, 2, 3 road games plus a game at the Cotton Bowl with DeSoto. So that means they have 7 home games, take away the Cotton Bowl. Mansfield open up against Arlington Martin on the 28th at Mansfield Summit on the 4th, home against Plano on the 10th, home against Red Oak on the 17th. At Mansfield Lake Ridge on the 25th, at Duncanville on the 9th, home against Skyline on the 16th, at Crowley to take on your Eagles on the 23rd, home against North Crowley on the 30th, and at Waxahachie on the 5th. Mansfield Lake Ridge, they'll be at Prosper Walnut Grove to open up the season, home against San Angelo Central,
0: as San Angelo Central comes all the way to Mansfield. Then at Lake Highlands, they'll open up district play at Waxahachie on the 18th, home against Mansfield on the 25th, home against Skyline on the 9th, at North Crowley on the 16th, home against Red Oak on the 23rd, at Duncanville on the 30th, and senior night will be against us on November the 6th. Now, here is North Crowley's schedule. Home against Toledo on the 28th, home against South Lake Carroll on the 4th, home against Humble Summer Creek on the 11th, and at Duncanville on the 18th. That's their first road game. Then home against us on the 25th. I think we're the visitors that Friday night. Then at Waxahachie on the 9th, home against Lake Ridge on the 16th, at Skyline on the 22nd, at Mansfield on the 30th, then home against Red Oak on the 5th. All right, here's Red Oak. Again, all home games for Red Oak this year will be at Lancaster High School. Home against Mansfield Summit, at Garland Lakeview, at Arlington, home against or at Mansfield on the 17th, home against Duncanville on the 25th at Lancaster High School, at Crowley on the 9th, home against Waxahachie on the 16th, at Mansfield Lake Ridge on the 23rd, home against Skyline on the 30th, again at Lancaster High School, and then at North Crowley on the 5th. Waxahachie opens up against their rival Ennis on the 28th, home against Capel on the 4th, and at Denton-Guyer on the 10th, home against Mansfield Lake Ridge on the 18th, at Dallas Skyline on the 24th, at North Crowley, or at home against North Crowley on the 9th, at Red Oak on the 16th, at Lancaster High School, home against Duncanville on the 23rd, at Crowley on the 30th, and home against Mansfield on November the 5th. So that is your Class 6A. Let's go now to Class 5A Division I schedule, and we will start in District 2-5A. As soon as it comes up, there we go. All right, let's go out west. Abilene will open up at San Angelo Central on the 28th, home against Abilene Cooper at Shotwell on the 4th, home against Odessa Permian on the 11th, at Lubbock High to start district play on the 25th, home against Caprock on the 2nd, at Friendship Memorial on the 9th, home against Amarillo on the 16th, at Lubbock Monterey on the 23rd, at Amarillo Tascosa on the 30th, then home against Friendship on November the 6th. Amarillo High will take on Amarillo Paladura at Paladura on the 28th, home against Rio Rancho Cleveland out in New Mexico on the 4th, at Midland on the 11th, at Friendship Memorial on the 25th as they open up district play, home against Amarillo Tascosa, home against Lubbock Monterey, at Abilene on the 16th, home against Friendship on the 22nd, at Lubbock on the 30th, then home against Amarillo Caprock on the 6th. Speaking of Caprock, at Pampa on the 28th, home against Paladura on the 3rd, home against Canyon on the 10th, home against Lubbock Monterey on the 25th, road trip at Abilene on October the 2nd, home against Friendship on the 9th, at Lubbock on the 15th, home against Tascosa on the 23rd, home against Friendship Memorial on the 29th, and at Amarillo on the 6th. Tascosa, three road games in a row to start the season, at Odessa Permian on the 28th, at Canyon to take on the Eagles on the 4th, then at Amarillo Paladura. Home opener is September the 24th. Boy, that's late. Against Friendship, at Amarillo on the 2nd, at Lubbock on the 9th, home against Lubbock Monterey on the 15th. Then they're at Caprock, home against Abilene on the 30th, and at Friendship Memorial. So Amarillo Tascosa this year has won 2-3 home games, 7 road trips. Wow. But then next year it'll be the other way around. Friendship Memorial, home against Lubbock Cooper Liberty on the 28th, at Canyon West Plains on the 30th, or on the 3rd, at Lubbock Coronado on the 11th, home against Amarillo on the 25th, at Lubbock Monterey on the 1st, home against Abilene on the 9th, at Friendship on the 16th, home against Lubbock on the 23rd, at Amarillo Caprock on the 29th, and then home against Tascosa on the 6th. Still in Class 5A Division 1, District 2, Lubbock High will take on Estacado on the 27th, at Lubbock Coronado on the 3rd, home against San Angelo Lakeview on the 11th. Then they'll start district play home against Abilene on the 25th, then at Friendship Memorial on the 2nd, home against Tascosa on the 9th, home against Caprock on the 15th, at Friendship Memorial on the 23rd, home against Amarillo on the 30th, and at Lubbock Monterey on the 6th. Lubbock Monterey, home against Lubbock Coronado on the 28th, home against Abilene Wiley on the 4th, then at Wichita Falls Legacy, that'll be at Memorial Stadium, at Amarillo Caprock to open up district play on the 25th, home against Friendship Memorial on the 1st, at Amarillo on the 9th, at Tascosa on the 15th, home against Abilene on the 23rd, at Friendship on the 30th, and home against Lubbock on the 6th. Friendship will be at Lubbock Cooper on the 28th and take on Lubbock Cooper Liberty on the 4th, then take on Abilene Wiley at home on the 11th, at Tascosa on the 24th, home against Lubbock on the 2nd, at Amarillo Caprock on the 9th, Friendship Memorial at home on the 16th, at Amarillo on the 22nd, home against Lubbock Monterey on the 30th, and then at Abilene on November the 6th. Class 5A Division 1 District 3, Azle Hornets, will be home against Abilene Cooper on the 28th, home against Weatherford on the 4th, at Irving MacArthur on the 10th, at Nevada Community on the 18th. They'll start district play on the 25th against Chisholm Trail at home, at Denton on the 2nd, home against Sherman on the 9th. Wow, Azle has to go all the way to, or Sherman has to come all the way to Azle. Ooh, that's a long trip. At Saginaw on the 16th, Fossil Ridge at home on the 23rd, then at Denton Ryan on the 29th. That's not a bad little schedule, and they don't get Denton Ryan until the last week, so Azle's got a chance to get in the playoffs before they take on Denton Ryan. Denton High will take on Frisco Centennial at Frisco Centennial on the 27th, home against the Irving Tigers on the 4th, at North Garland on the 11th, home against Garland Neyman Forest on the 18th, at Denton Ryan on the 25th. See, that's good to get them over with. Home against Azle on the 2nd, at Chisholm Trail on the 16th, home against Sherman on the 23rd, at Saginaw on the 30th, and home against Fossil Ridge of Keller on the 6th. Denton Ryan will be at Northwest Eaton on the 28th, home against Mansfield Timberview on the 3rd, home against Louisville, the Fighting Farmers on the 11th, home against Denton on the 25th, at Sherman on October the 2nd, home against Saginaw, at Keller Fossil Ridge on the 15th, home against Azle on the 29th, and then at Chisholm Trail on November the 6th. Chisholm Trail at Midlothian on the 28th, home against Mesquite on the 4th, at Arlington-Seguin on the 10th, home against Wichita Falls Memorial on the 18th, open up district play at Azle on the 25th, home against Denton on the 9th, at Sherman on the 16th, home against Saginaw on the 23rd, at Fossil Ridge on the 29th, then home against Denton Ryan on November the 6th. Keller Fossil Ridge dropping down to 5A this year. They'll be at Garland Neyman Forest on the 27th, at the Colony on the 3rd, home against Grapevine on the 11th, then at Birdville on the 17th, home against Sherman on the 25th, at Saginaw on the 2nd, home against Denton Ryan on the 15th, at Azle on the 23rd, home against Chisholm Trail on the 29th, and at Denton on the 6th. Saginaw, the Rough Riders, will be at Boswell on the 28th, home against Brewer on the 4th, at Garland Neyman Forest on the 10th, home against Carrollton Creekview on the 18th, at Fossil Ridge on the 2nd, home against Denton Ryan on the 9th, at Azle, at home against Azle on the 16th, at Chisholm Trail on the 23rd, home against Denton on the 30th, and at Sherman to take on the Bearcats on November the 6th. Speaking of Sherman, they'll open up with Denison at Denison, the Battle of the Axe on the 28th, at Joshua on the 4th. Boy, it's a long trip for Sherman. At Argyle Liberty Christian, then home against the Colony on the 18th. The reason three road games in a row is they're finishing up their stadium, and it may not be ready yet, but it should be ready by the 18th when they play the Colony. Then at Fossil Ridge on the 25th, home against Denton Ryan on the 2nd, at Azle on the 9th, home against Chisholm Trail on the 16th, at Denton on the 23rd, and then home against Saginaw on November the 6th. District 5, or district Class 5A Division 1, District 4. It'll be, let's do Fort Worth Brewer. They'll be home against Haltom City on the 28th, at Saginaw on the 4th, at Richland on the 11th, then home against South Hills of Fort Worth on the 18th, at Northside on the 24th, home against O.D. Wyatt on the 2nd, at Fort Worth Poly to take on the Parrots on the 16th, home against Pascal on the 23rd, at Trimble Tech on the 29th, then home against Arlington Heights on the 5th. Northside, the Steers, home against Castleberry on the 28th, home against Diamond Hill Jarvis on the 4th, at Western Hills on the 11th, at Trimble Tech of Fort Worth on the 18th, home against Brewer on the 24th, at South Hills on the 2nd, at Arlington Heights on the 16th, home against O.D. Wyatt on the 24th, at Fort Worth Poly on the 29th, then home against Pascal on the 4th. Pascal, a former district opponent of Crowley. They'll be at Wichita Fall Memorials on the 27th, at Boswell on the 4th, home against Weatherford on the 10th. They'll start district play home against O.D. Wyatt on the 18th. They go to Fort Worth Poly to take on the Parrots on the 24th, home against Arlington Heights to take on the Yellow Jackets on the 2nd. Home against Trimble Tech on the 15th, at Brewer on the 23rd, home against South Hills on the 29th, then at Fort Worth Northside on the 4th. Poly Parrots will be at Eastern Hills on the 28th, at Irving Nimitz on the 4th, at Diamond Hill Jarvis on the 11th, at Heights on the 18th. See, they haven't had a home game yet. First home game is September the 24th against Pascal. Then they'll be at Trimble Tech on the 1st. Home against Brewer on the 16th, at South Hills on the 23rd to take on the Scorpions. They'll be home against Fort Worth Northside on the 29th, then at O.D. Wyatt on November the 5th. South Hills will be at Venus on the 28th, at Dallas Roosevelt on the 4th, home against Dallas Bryan Adams on the 10th, at Fort Worth Brewer. That will be on the 18th. Home against Arlington Heights on the 24th, home against Northside on the 2nd, at O.D. Wyatt on the 14th. Home against Poly on the 23rd, at Pascal on the 29th, and home against Trimble Tech on the 6th. Trimble Tech will be at Fort Worth Benbrook on the 27th, at Dallas Adamson on the 3rd, home against Venus on the 2nd, home against Northside to start district on the 18th, at O.D. Wyatt on the 25th, home against Poly on the 1st, at Pascal on the 15th, home against Arlington Heights on the 22nd, home against Brewer on the 29th, at South Hills on the 6th. Again, if your team has not put up their schedule yet, but most of them have, you can always email me at glittle29@yahoo.com, glittle29@yahoo.com. O.D. Wyatt will take on Dallas Lincoln. That will be on the 27th at home, at Dunbar on the 3rd, at Frisco Liberty on the 11th, at Pascal on the 18th, home against Trimble Tech on the 25th, at Brewer on the 2nd, home against South Hills on the 14th. That will be taking on Northside on the 24th, then at Arlington Heights on the 30th, and then they'll be home against Poly on the 5th. And finally, Arlington Heights at Mansfield Legacy on the 28th, home against Cleburne on the 3rd, at Alvarado on the 11th, at Fort Worth Poly on the 18th, at South Hills on the 24th, at Pascal on the 2nd, home against Fort Worth Northside on the 16th, at Trimble Tech on the 22nd, home against O.D. Wyatt on the 30th, and at Brewer on November the 5th. So that's going to conclude this show. We'll have more schedules and stuff for you coming up next week. But again, we're waiting on Dave Campbell's magazine. Once that gets started, then we'll do our football preview issue. Appreciate everybody joining us. Again, if you want to email me, it's glittle29@yahoo.com. 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And as always, hook 'em horns and go Eagles.
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5: Bim, bim, bim, bim, bim, bim. 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Let's go!
6: I can just imagine him in a meeting. You know, yes, this is the contract I've been waiting for. Thank you very much, Steve. Thank you very much, Jerry. And he signs his name, and then he stands up and he says, I'm going to go ahead and have the surgery now.
24: You can't turn a football over 17 times and think you're going to win a game. Can't do it. Won't do it.
25: $230 million. Guaranteed. That's just filthy.
6: I mess up his name. I can't even get it. That's a kitty. That's a kitty. That's a kitty.
24: Tame killer.
6: But at the same time, oh, we're going to shackle him in. We're going to take over. You are not Diana Prince. This is not the mascara.
26: I saw it coming. That's why I went solo.
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And if you agree with me or not, and I know it's been a long time since you've had this brought your way to agree with me or not, we're going to do like we always do right here on this sick show. We don't give a flip. You can hit us up on X at this sick show and at this sick host. And lastly, I must always give a shout out to all my sick listeners over in the land of the lucky charms, Ireland, the home of that yummy dim sum, Hong Kong. Let me see if I can hit this. Been a while. Rocco. Oh, I'm about to pass out, y'all. Woo! It's been too long. Speeding with your Swedish meatball swimming in a big bowl of marinara. Portugal, the home of ports. Canada, the home of maple syrup, Mises, skinwalkers, and yetis. Mexico, the home of avocados from Mexico. Pakistan. Oh, you've been gone too long, Big Day. I told you last time, don't wait too long for pulling on the tutters and no pulling on the nunners and no pulling on the Punjabi. Thank you. Come again. Thailand, home of the Thais. Japan, the home of Koshila. Germany, Tonka. Peru, home of the Linas. India, shining bright like a diamond. The Netherlands, home of Geppetto and that little wooden boy who wanted to be a real boy, but he stayed a wooden boy. And when he was a wooden boy, you know, every time he told a lie, his nose would get longer, longer, and longer. The Philippines, home of the world's most beautiful beaches and volcanoes. Poland, the home of that delicious pierogi. Great Britain. Finally, we heard something about the doctor. The doctor might be coming back. Yeah, I don't think it's coming back, y'all. I wanted to come back. It's one of my favorite shows. Yes, I'm a Whovian, and what? What? Where was I? Brazil, home of one of the greatest soccer players to ever grace a soccer field, Pele. Singapore, with your magnificent waterfalls and your airport. Ukraine, the breadbasket of Europe. Costa Rica, with your incredible national parks. Colombia, yo, I don't have my dark roast right now. I am not happy. And yes, these United States of America. Woo! That intro went hard. It's been a long, long time, y'all. I've been busy. I've had to, you know, take care of my body, so to speak. And I've been concentrating on that, and I haven't been around you guys in a long time, and a lot has happened since the last time we talked. First of all, before I begin, big shout out to my boy, Dave Michaels. Y'all keep Dave Michaels in your prayer. He had to undergo surgery. They had to give him a for his heart, a pacemaker. And he is recovering. I just spoke to him, and he's doing wonderful, and he's recovering, and he's getting a sense of humor back. And that's the thing with Dave. If Dave don't have a sense of humor, something's wrong. Something's wrong. But he said he's feeling a little bit stronger. He's a little winded, or a lot winded, actually. But he's looking forward to the recovery. And y'all keep Dave Michaels, as well as his wife, Amanda Michaels, as well, in your prayers, because that's my boy. That my man, Peter Grand and all. What did I want to talk about? I wanted to talk about football season is right around the corner. Training camp is July 28th, and I am ready for training camp to start.
Dallas Cowboys are going to be in Oxnard. Oogie. Where they always are. And they're going to be, you know, seeing who's going to make the roster. You know, who going to put up some competition. You know, who might get a contract. You know, the deadline for contracts is up anyway for the new contract extensions. And George Pickens just signed a, what is this, $27.3 million one-year contract. Oh, my gosh. $27.3 million. Think about that. Most people on this earth will never make $27.3 million, especially not in a year. Pickens was kind of, you know, holding out there a little bit. He knew he was going to get the franchise tag on him, but he went for the max. 27.3. He was seeking...

93 catches for 1,429 yards and 9 touchdowns. So he deserved a contract, a new contract. I'm glad that he got it. And he went on to say that he's not worried about, you know, talking about next year or an extension of the franchise tag. He ain't worried about that stuff. Excuse me. He just wants to play football. He just wants to play football. And he said he wants to win a Super Bowl. Well, George, I'm with you there. I want you to win a Super Bowl too. Because I want to win a Super Bowl. Because I am sick and tired of individuals out there talking about my Dallas Cowboys. Oh, so what? It's been 31 years. So what? We're going on possibly 32 years without our Super Bowl. So what? Where were you guys when we got the 5? Mm-hmm. Where were you guys when we got 5? That's all I got to say. To all you haters out there that's hating. Oh, I love Michael Irvin. You know, Michael Irvin is the ultimate hater. He was at the Phillies Park, and he stood between the two L's, and there's two stars, and they're blue stars, so they look like Dallas Cowboy stars. And he's like, yeah, I'm here repping the Dallas Cowboys in Philly. Let me tell you right now, because that is going viral, they're going to take them stars off. Watch what I tell you. Or they're going to change the colors and make them yellow. I guarantee they gonna change the colors because they don't want that cowboy blue up there. But what was I talking about? I was talking about Dallas Cowboys. Oh, I was talking about our slump. Yeah, man. Yeah. If we could just get out of the first round of playoffs, I would be happy this year. Of course, if we get out of the second round, I'm going to be extremely happy. And if we win the NFC Championship, I'm going to be ecstatic. But that's a lot. That's a lot of ifing going on. Dak Prescott, man, you got it. It's on your shoulders this year, bro. You got to get it done. You and CD and George now, y'all got to hook up, bro. Y'all got to get it done. And Snowden. What the? He's suspended for the first 3 games. Really? Now, he can go to minicamp. But he's suspended because of a DUI situation that happened. I believe it was last season. Says it stems from a personal conduct policy violation related to a DUI arrest that occurred on December 9th of 2024. While Snowden was playing for the Las Vegas Raiders, this happened. Snowden entered a no contest plea to a misdemeanor DUI charge in January of 2026 and was ordered to pay $1,000 fine and complete various educational programs. In other words, he got a slap on the wrist. But here's the thing. If Snowden is going to play for the Dallas Cowboys, he has to sit out the first 3 games. And it takes effect when the team reduces its roster to 53 players. Then the suspension will go into play. So for the first 3 games of the season, we're not going to have one of our up-and-coming somewhat premier defensive ends. So there goes the pass rush. Now we got another defensive end. I forget his name right now. Doesn't come to me. But we got a new one. And I'm glad we got him. Texas A&M. So we were going to have that 1-2 punch of Snowden on one end and my boy on the other end. And now it's just going to be my boy on the one end and whoever else for the first 3 games. But if the Cowboys play their cards right and the defense does what it's supposed to do and the offense is clicking, this could be a very, very good season for the Dallas Cowboys. On paper,
We might be

0: I'm going to say 13-4. We could possibly end up being 13-4, 12-5 on paper. But if we don't go get it done on the field, so it don't translate for whatever reason, then it's going to be a long season for the Dallas Cowboys. I'm a realist. I've always been a realist when it comes to my Cowboys. I'm not sitting up here trying to, you know, juice you up and tell you the Cowboys are going to win the Super Bowl. I'm not mentioning the Super Bowl. I think we'll win the NFC East. I hope we win our first playoff game, and then I hope we win our second playoff game. So, yeah. It's exciting, but terrifying at the same time. But nevertheless, I've rocked with the Cowboys for since I was 7 years old. I was there for the three. You know, the other two came earlier before, you know, I was a little kid, or maybe I was just born back then. But anyway, but I was there for the three. I remember the three. So, who knows? Who knows? This may be breakout year. It might. Or it may be another disappointing one. And I don't think Lil Shoddy can afford another disappointing season. Man, if we just had won that one game that we tied last year, man, it would have been different. But like my pops used to say, my grandpops used to say, if it fans and butts, we'd have candy and nuts every day. All right, let's go to a commercial break. Got a lot for you. I want to talk about this Nolan Wells thing. Yeah, everybody's talking. Now it's my turn. So make sure you stay in tune right here to this Sick Show.
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19: 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Okay, everybody. Now, this is for those who may not have heard. You might have been living somewhere under a rock or in a mountain or a cave or something. I want to talk about the incident that happened on July 4th, where a young man by the name of Nolan Wells, 18 years old, he went out with some friends down in Mississippi to this, it's Ocean Springs, Mississippi, to this little island where they go and they party and they do whatever they do over there, and everybody's out there on these boats. They're out there having fun. Well, the object of it is to go out there, be young, have fun, but come home. Nolan Wells did not come home. And there is a lot of speculation of foul play. However, there is no adequate proof of foul play right now. But there has been a lot of, what is the word? There's been a lot of things that don't make sense that has transpired from the time that he disappeared up until this point right now. The Wells, Nolan Wells' parents, the Wellses, are represented by civil rights attorney Ben Crump. Those who don't know, Ben Crump is our generation's Johnny Cochran. And Ben Crump, he usually gets the job done. Well, the family have consistently questioned the narrative provided by Nolan's friends. And they're saying that there's key inconsistencies. Stuff ain't adding up. And there's conflicting accounts. Friends initially claimed that Wells chose to stay on the island to talk to a girl. However, other reports suggested that Wells had indicated he intended to return with his friends. Now, the family expressed deep suspicion regarding the cell phone. His mother noted that his social media showed no activity for the day, which she described as highly uncharacteristic of him. His parents have stated it was entirely out of his character for him to stay behind or to act in a way that put himself at risk, especially as he was preparing for an upcoming athletic opportunity. And you might wonder, why are you reading slow? Why are you doing that slow? I'm saying this because I want to make sure that I'm not taking anything out of context. Because there's some real questions that need to be answered. The investigation is ongoing. The Jackson County Sheriff's Department has stated that while they have not ruled out possibilities of foul play, they've not yet found evidence of foul play. And authorities have urged patience
9: while they process forensic, digital, and eyewitness evidence. Following concerns over potential deleted content, an argument was reached for a mutual inspection of Wells' cell phone by both law enforcement experts and experts hired by the family. Now, an independent autopsy has been commissioned by the family to supplement official findings. As of, or since this happened, results from these efforts are pending or in the process of being evaluated to determine if there were any injuries beyond that which might be consistent with drowning. Okay. I think you got the gist of where we're going with this. The young man goes out to this lake in, what is it called? Odyssey Springs? Ocean Springs in Mississippi. Nolan Wells, if you didn't know, is a young black man. I believe his mother and father are prominent black people, black parents. He went to hang out with his white friends. Yep, it's a black and white issue right now because there was black and white that were involved. And he went out with his friends, so-called friends, and he's done this many a time, so this ain't the first time. These friends pretty much grew up with Nolan, so he was never in any danger that he knew of. And he gets out there, and some people have said that there was some kind of scuffle or some kind of argument. Speculation, but they've said it, and it doesn't make sense for him to say, "I'm gonna stay and make my way back home," especially if everybody's leaving to sit on an island and talk to a girl. If he was left behind. And he tried to swim his way across. He could have drowned, that's for sure. But why did his friends have his phone? That's the big question. That's the elephant in the room. That's the monkey on the back. However you want to put it. That boy is 18 years old. He's not going nowhere without his phone. Let's just be real. His generation, the phone is part of their body. It's a part of their hand. You can't get it out of their hand. And so, why did the friends have the phone? And then it is said, it's been stated, that the boys that had the phone, or the individuals that had the phone, decided to erase content. Why are you erasing content? Was there something on the phone that you felt you needed to, you know, was there something incriminating on there? Why did you do that? And then the boys go and immediately lawyer up. And I think their dad is like a judge or something, or and their mom, or the dad is a doctor, and their mom, I'm talking about the boys, not Nolan's mom and dad, and the boy's mom is like a lawyer. So of course they're going to lawyer up. I'd do the same thing if I was in their shoes. The question is why? Now, I don't think that boy stayed behind with a girl. Stuck on an island without a way to get home and no phone. It does not compute. It does not add up. Y'all need to make it make sense. And you need to come clean about what really happened and why he didn't come back with y'all, and then they found his body 2-3 days later. That part. Because I don't see any kid these days, or young man, or teenager, especially teenagers, saying, hey, take my phone, I'm gonna swim across, and when I get there, I'll get it back, and all will be well, and then we'll all go, we'll have a laugh, and we'll all go home. Yeah, no. Here's another question. If this turns out to be foul play, was it because anger in the heat of the moment or rage at that particular moment? Was it that? Or was there racism involved? See, this is what makes it real bad. Because Mississippi, as a whole, as a state, the history of Mississippi was notorious for disposing of people of our color. Somebody was always coming up missing. There was always strange fruit swinging from the trees. There's people right now still practicing strange fruit in Mississippi, in Louisiana, in Georgia. Even in Florida, this has happened. So it's really, really, really peculiar that this boy ends up not coming home after going out with his Caucasian persuasion friends. I don't know. What do you think? With everything that I just gave you and what you've been hearing, what do you think? Now, I'm the type of person, I'm all about justice. I'm all about freedom of speech. I don't get down with the whole narrative of I'm black, you're white, you must hate me, and I must hate you. I don't roll like that. I've never rolled like that. Matter of fact, my son Kevin, who just did a great job with the opera he just did the music for. We didn't teach him color when he was younger. He didn't know he was black, basically, until it was brought to his attention by a friend of his, a white boy friend of his, because Kevin wanted to come to his party, and he said, I can't bring you to my party. And he said, why? He says, because you're black. This was in grade school, y'all. And the little boy didn't really, I don't think he understood what he was saying, but he was just repeating what his parents had told him. Because you're black, you can't. Come on, man. We've had little Caucasian boys stay the night over with Kevin at our house. So it's not a color thing with me, but it looks mighty suspicious because you took this boy's cell phone, you erased the content messages off of there, and whatever content you could get in, which means you had to have known his passcode. And I don't know that a teenager would give up their passcode unless they felt very safe around you. Because that's the only way you could go in and delete photos, delete messages, and all that other stuff. You can't do that without facial recognition or passcode, which brings up another thing. Could something have happened to him? Post-mortem? And they used his face to open up the ID of the phone in order to go in there and take the content out? Which would be just horrible. Horrible if that came out, they did something like that. Folks, we need justice. We need justice to happen. And not just for Nolan Wells, for anybody that ends up in a circumstance like this. You go out with your friends and then you don't come back with your friends. Why did your friends leave you? It reminds me of Phil Collins' song. You know, I was there and I saw what you did. And I saw it with my own two eyes. You can wipe off that grin because I know where you've been. It's all been a pack of lies. Oh, yeah. I can feel it coming in the air tonight. Oh, Lord. Oh, Lord. I mean, really, I mean, that's what it sounds like to me. This is another in the air tonight. And even though Phil Collins said that that was made up, now somebody thought of that because somebody had did it. I'm just saying. Whether you're black, white, Mexican, Iranian, Jewish or Italian or whatever you are, you should want to see justice come forth for Nolan Wells. I'm going to be watching this one closely, y'all. All right. Enough of that. When I come back, potluck. Let's throw it against the wall, see what stick. Right here on this sick show.
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0: When Michael Jordan played, Kareem, all of them played, there was a certain amount of money that they could have. Michael Jordan, I think, was the highest paid at one point. He was making like 15 or 20 million, something like that. Maybe it was 25. But he was the highest paid in the league. Man, 25 million, you get that sitting on the bench now in the NBA because everything has changed. And these super max contracts, hey, put me on for 5 years, 8 years at 160 some mil. And you know the person's not gonna stay for that whole 8 years.
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9: Welcome back to part 3 of this sick show. 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Okay. I got a couple things I really want to talk about sitting on my dome. I really want to talk about this can't hardly talk. Disclosure Day crap. And I want to just kind of, pass some information your way that may help you to discern whether we are being visited or not. The U.S. government has now said they're releasing files left and right. And I've seen some of the footage. Some of the footage is compelling. I'm not going to talk about the Tic Tac. I'm talking about the little starry thing. Or the thing that had horns that was over top of the base. Or the things in the clouds. Or above the clouds. Yeah, yeah. See, I looked into the FLIR technology. And the FLIR technology is very, very, very, how should I say? It's very interesting. See, the FLIR camera catches what the eye can't see. The FLIR camera can pick up on things because of the spectrum of light. It's like infrared. It can pick up on things that the human eye can't see. And so some of the things that has been picking up were interesting, to say the least. Now, some of the things look like a TikTok or Tic Tac. I said TikTok. That needs to go viral. I should have been TikToking right now as I'm talking. TikToking as I'm talking. TikToking as I'm talking. Oh, yeah. I like that. Anyway, somebody's going to steal it, I know. But I looked at the footage, and I went back, looked at it, kept going back a few times. And I'm just sitting up there like, yeah, this doesn't look like saucers. In some of them, it looked like appendages coming off of whatever it was in the middle of it. There's one that looks like a star and looks like a wheel inside of a wheel inside of the star. Hey, the Bible talks about that. I've heard some people say that when Ezekiel saw the wheel inside of the wheel, some people say that Ezekiel was visited by people from the stars. And so his only description of it was a wheel inside of a wheel with eyes all over, going everywhere. I can see where you're coming from with that. And I can see where you're trying to go with that. And if that ain't all, they're trying to say that Jesus is an alien. Well, you're partially right. In a way. I know now you're looking at me like, what? What did he just say? What? I'm not denying the existence of Jesus. No, I'm not doing that. But here's what you got to understand. That anything that is on this earth is considered terrestrial. Okay? Anything that resides outside of the earth is extraterrestrial. So, angels coming down from heaven would be considered extraterrestrial. Jesus cracking the sky, coming from outside of the earth, is extraterrestrial. Demons are extraterrestrial as well. See, the prince of the airwaves, we know who that is. His name is Satan. He's the prince of this planet. But he can't do nothing with Jesus Christ. That's why Jesus can come into a situation and bam, situation is done. That's why he's able to bless you. That's why we need to give Jesus more props than we do. Because he comes down to break up all that mess. Just to snatch you up. To snatch your soul up. That's what Jesus does. But you don't think about it like that. Y'all want to go way out there. No, he's an extraterrestrial. And it was the, what do they call the people that was here before? And they called them something. I forget their names. But no, not the Neanderthals. It was the Anunnaki. Oh, that's a big one right there. The Anunnaki. Yeah. They're trying to relate that to the Anunnaki. I think that the Anunnaki was basically the Nephilim. Because in those days, the Bible says there were giants in those days in Genesis. There were giants. The grays with the big black eyes. I think these are demons. I think they're demons. Here's something else, though. There might be an angel. Who has seen an angel? I mean, a real form of an angel. Now, angels can come down and they can look like people. But who has really seen an angel? We don't know what angels look like. We think they're fair with blonde hair and, you know, white wings and a whole lot. We don't know what they really look like. Matter of fact, there's angels with six wings, six eyes, flaming swords. When's the last time you seen a six-winged, six-eyed, flaming sword-carrying thing? So, all I'm saying is, before you go on this kick of, oh, UFOs are real, you're half right. You're half right. Unidentified flying objects are real. You know why? Because if you see an object flying in the sky, and at that moment you don't know what it is, then it's unidentified. And it's flying. Now, my concern is they changed it to UAPs. Unidentified, what do they call it? Unidentified anomalous something with the P. Which means they don't have to be flying. They could be walking. They could be swimming. The Bible talks about Leviathan. Leviathan is real. It's in the water. And we just keep wanting to go deeper and deeper and deeper. The fact that the water pressure is enough to crush any human being or any kind of mammal should tell you we ain't got no business going down there. And if Leviathan is a huge dragon, who lives under the sea and can swim to depths like that and more, we ain't got no business going down there. Y'all out looking for Bigfoot and carrying on. Can I ask you this question? For those of you who've supposedly gotten film of Bigfoot, when you were shooting a film, why weren't you shooting Bigfoot? I just want to know. Because if you shot the film and you said, oh, that looks like a Bigfoot, and then you shot it and you killed it, you can drag it forth. They take pictures of it. They put it on social media. This is real. Here's an interesting take on Bigfoot. There was a man who said that him and another man went out. They were on top of a mountain and they had a FLIR camera. They were seeing in the infrared spectrum, in the other spectrums, and they saw little stuff, looked like saucers, flying in the sky going by. And they said it couldn't be seen with the naked eye, so they caught it on the FLIR. Okay. They also said that they went, they at the top of the mountain, they looked down at a river thing, and they saw a being in the water of a creek or a river, and it was there, and then it wasn't there. But on the FLIR, they saw it. They didn't even have a heat signature because it's in another spectrum of light. I don't know if that's true. I'm just telling you. But when it comes, when it comes to unidentified flying objects, shoot, I could throw something in my grandchildren's head and it would be unidentified until they identified it. First of all, they're going to say, what was that? And then they're going to look down and say, oh, it's a shoe. Papa threw a shoe at me. Then it's identified. We know what it is. Life goes on. Folks, I think the things that we are seeing now is just preparing us for what's about to transpire. We're getting ready to see some stuff that we ain't never seen before. And we got to have our spiritual eyes open and not just the natural eyes. Because the natural eyes can lie on us. They can deceive us. So, for that reason, man, we gotta walk in discernment. For those believers out there, we gotta walk in discernment. Bible says that in the beginning, God created the heavens and the earth. Heavens, plural. And the earth. That means there's only one earth. I want you to think about that. Are these really UFOs? Are these UAPs? Or are they something a little more devious than we want to lay credit to? And I'm done. I want to thank you all for tuning in. Coming up next, the locker room readout, Miss Sapphire Blue and Coach E. You don't want to miss what they're bringing forward. That's coming up next. And thank you for listening to this. Sick! About time I came back.

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3: I'm always wildin'. Let me rock, all right?
4: It's another week, and I'm kind of starting out very slow here. Because it's only right that Jalen Brunson wins Best Championship Performance on the ESPY Awards. It's only right that he wins this award. And I'm sure there's more awards to come by from the Knicks. But as I look outside my window, and as the sun is setting, it's still orange and blue skies no matter what. And they are going to hear this until we lose in the playoffs next year. Or if we even if we do lose. Because I feel like it's time for a repeat champion. Because it hasn't been one in, what, the last 9 years. And I know if A Boogie had a chance to say something right now, he would say, this is a perfect time for the repeat. This is yours truly, the Brooklyn Boy, right here on the BGC Sports Network. It's the Empire Sports Radio Show. We got a lot to talk about. Lamar Jackson coming at number 69. Wow. Man, Zeke, A Boogie, chop it up. What's good? Talk to me.
5: What is going on? Yeah, I'm ready to get into it. We got some good topics today. Some people over here getting disrespected. I'm ready.
6: This is going to be a tough day for me. Already starting off with the Knicks. We get it. But man, football season is coming up. Let's get into it.
7: Man, Bumper B said, it's looking to be a great show. When it's orange and blue skies, it's always a good show. 10 out of 10 show. Let's get it, man. Let's get it started.
4: You know, hey, Boogie, I'm glad you said it. The problem is that in Brian's adult life, he hasn't felt championship pedigree. He hasn't felt the taste of victory. He hasn't tasted the trophy or the champagne. And as we in the studio, he's like, Brian, I mean, I'm looking at me, when have you tasted this type of, you know, aura? I'm waiting.
6: Florida State, Jameis Winston year with Jimbo.
4: Oh,
6: when we won a national championship, mind you.
4: What year was that?
6: 2012. So it was a little time. It was a little time, but it's happened though. Because I've seen it.
4: How old were you when they won?
6: I was 12, 13.
4: Wow. Wow.
6: It's happened. It's happened.
4: You probably don't even have no Florida State gear.
6: Hey, Boog, what's that? Hey, Boog, what's that? Come on now.
7: Florida State.
6: Let's do it.
4: The fact that Florida State probably will never, ever win a national championship again.
6: Don't do that. We should have won with Jordan Travis when they put us in the college football playoffs.
4: They should have. Mm. But guess
6: what? But then he got hurt.
4: Okay, but imagine if woulda, coulda, shoulda, everybody would
6: no,
4: be.
6: No, that's a fact. That's a fact. That's a fact.
4: All right. Let's get right into it, fellas. And we've already talked about Lamar Jackson comes in number 69 out of 100. Zeke, this was something that you brought to the table. 68 other players were better than Lamar Jackson. Can you name off the top of your head just a couple of the quarterbacks that they had above Lamar? And around the table, the question I want to ask y'all is, do you guys feel like Lamar is number 69 of 100? But we're going to start with you, Z.
5: Yeah, so, I mean, with that list, obviously, I do think he's incredibly low. But here are some quarterback names that they, you know, have not mentioned yet. Caleb Williams, Jared Goff, Drake May, Justin Herbert, Dak, Joe Burrow, Stafford, Mahomes, Josh Allen. Those are just 10. Mind you, Lamar, I mean, there's a lot of other quarterbacks that are haven't even accomplished as much as Lamar Jackson, and that, you know, they'll probably still be coming up. So at number 69, I think it's insane. Then you have Roquan Smith, who got, I think he was number 60 out of the top 100. So you're telling me Roquan Smith is better than Lamar Jackson? They're on the same team. I just can't see that happening. And especially the drop. He was number 2 last year. So to go from top 5, top 2, to drop all the way to 69, I think it's absurd. Especially when, you know, we talk about it all the time. He hasn't had a pass-friendly offense in his NFL career. I mean, his best statistical receiver is Zay Flowers and Mark Andrews. You know, Mark Andrews, of course, a tight end, but his best statistical receiver has been Zay Flowers. Zay Flowers is not even B tier. He's like a C tier receiver when we're talking about NFL receivers. So I think it's a lot of bias.
4: I mean, we can say that, a lot of bias, but I think it ultimately comes down to what has Lamar done. And I think that's the biggest question. Is Josh Allen ahead of Lamar in his 117?
5: Yes. Yeah, absolutely. They haven't came out with the whole list yet, but he will be. They haven't came out with the whole list.
4: Okay. We'll go to you, Chop It Up. What's your thoughts?
6: I don't think that there are 68 players better than Lamar, but then when you do it by quarterbacks, I don't think Lamar is in the top five. I don't have Lamar right now in the top five. Now, we know that I'm a Lamar fan. I root for Lamar, but Lamar doesn't do Lamar things when Lamar things are asked of him to do. I think in big games, sometimes Lamar succumbs to the pressure amounts or whatever you might want to call it, but it never really goes Lamar Jackson's way when it's supposed to. Now, we know he is an absolute fantastic quarterback, you know, can run with the best of them, leads the league some years in touchdowns to interception ratio. We know all these things, but when it's time for Lamar to really win and to really be great, I feel like sometimes he falls short of what is asked of him. That's my only thing with Lamar. I think Lamar is a good talent, and I get what you're saying too, Zeke, about how he hasn't had the best statistical wide receiver that he's had is Zay Flowers, which is not saying a whole lot. But at the same time, when you're asked to be great, it doesn't matter who's around you, I think. I think some years he's had a better defense than he's had in recent years, and he's had enough weapons to do it. He's been in the spots to do it, but he just comes up short every time.
4: I'm going to piggyback off that, but I'm going to let A Boogie go. A Boogie, what you got on that?
7: Yeah, I'm gonna agree with the panel. I think there isn't 68 players in the NFL better than Lamar Jackson right now that haven't accomplished what he accomplished. But his rating last year at number two, I can see why it has dropped, but I don't think it should have dropped this tremendously. From the people that's down here with them, I don't think they have J.C. Horn at 76. And then Zay Flowers at 71. I don't think Zay Flowers is better than J.C. Horn. J.C. Horn had a really good year last year. So, yeah, it's just stuff like that. And then I do think I will put Lamar in the top five quarterbacks right now.
4: Ooh, woo!
6: You what?
7: I'll put him in the top five right now.
6: Okay. With that. Zeke, would you too? Zeke, you would too?
4: No, hold on. Before we get to... No, I got to...
6: I'm not. Okay, I'm like, sorry.
4: Don't be trying to stop. Don't be trying to... Y'all overstepping the boundaries right now. That was the next question. We were segueing into that. Don't do that. Now, going back to what you said, Brian, Lamar Jackson, we know it's a team sport. And honestly, I think they put a lot on Lamar Jackson and don't build around him and the Baltimore Ravens. I feel like with the Baltimore Ravens, when they won their Super Bowl, when Ray Lewis was there, that team was built around a defense. Offense was mediocre. And if we go back and look at it, Baltimore's offense over the years has just been a mediocre offense. It's been a defensive built team. So then they draft Lamar Jackson and say, oh, man, we got this dual-threat quarterback athlete, and you go get it done. And then we'll just revamp the defense every year. But how do you expect him – you expect your defense to put shutouts, and Lamar's supposed to just do everything. I don't like the way Baltimore is handling Lamar, especially at his young age and his young years, and not getting him anything there to help him. Before we get into the top five quarterbacks, I want to ask y'all three. And if it gets quiet, then I already know the answer. What has

0: And which is old for a running back of his caliber, because
1: the
0: he's
1: way
0: a
1: he runs, right?
0: So I agree with you, Brian, but I just feel like Baltimore just hasn't done him any justice. Like you, it's almost, and I bring this in. Your boy JD5. JD5 has great talent. He's still young. Washington is going to have to start figuring out how can we first keep him healthy, but two, if we want to keep him here, we're going to have to spend some money. You know what I mean? You got McLaurin, okay? Who's on the other side of McLaurin? What you going to do with the defense? Would you know what I'm saying? Like this is the norm, I think, for, and I don't want to play the right, but black quarterbacks, right? You know, it's like the Joe Burrows and the Josh Allen, they get all the, you know, but then when it comes to the JD5s and the Lamar Jacksons, it's like, but do we really expect them to win with the teams that they have? Now, let's start this question. Start with you, Brian, because you're the one that said you didn't have Lamar in your top five. Who are your top five quarterbacks in the NFL right now?
2: Off of last year? Just off of last year, right?
0: We're not even going last year. We're going top five quarterbacks right now in the league.
2: Going into this year.
0: Coming into this year to who you feel like is top five.
2: All right, I got Josh Allen, Patrick Mahomes, Matthew Stafford, Joe Burrow, and Dak.
0: Okay, say it again.
2: Josh Allen, no order.
0: No, right.
2: Josh Allen, Patrick right. Mahomes, Matthew Stafford, Joe Burrow, and Dak Prescott.
0: Okay.
2: And honorable mention, I got Caleb.
0: You got Caleb Williams, even though he only played 1 year in the league.
2: Yes. Not being better than Lamar overall, but just having a better year going into this year.
0: Right, but we're talking about top five quarterbacks, but like we ain't talking about all time. We're just saying top five quarterbacks coming into this year.
2: Coming into this year, yeah. I'm saying he would be honorable mention.
0: Okay.
2: If I had to know somebody else in.
0: So is Lamar even top 10?
2: Yeah, Lamar's top 10. I'm not doing that. That's not good. Okay. Yeah.
0: Hey, Boogie, top five.
3: My top five will probably be the same as B, but I'll take Dak out and put Lamar at five. So it'll be Josh, Mahomes, Matthew Stafford, Joe Burrow, and Lamar.
0: Well, y'all already know Zeke's going to have some changes. Drake May is going into the top five. I'm telling y'all that now.
1: Absolutely.
0: Y'all should already know. Drake May is going to the, but Drake, but even though it was, he said, Zeke, who's your top five NFL quarterback?
1: In no order. I do have Lamar Jackson at top five. Stafford, okay. Patrick, Josh, Drake. The thing, I got to say it, but I know we say, what has Lamar Jackson done in the playoffs? But can we not say the same thing about Josh Allen? He threw the game away last year.
0: Yeah, I don't think he threw the game away, but he
1: gave it away. He had four turnovers. He gave it away.
0: But he tried to, but I understand what you're saying.
1: Four turnovers is unacceptable, and regardless. But Joe Burrow, I mean, he's missed the playoffs, what, the last 2 years? He made it to the Super Bowl once. He had a great team. But after that Super Bowl run, what has he done?
0: But here's the thing. He's made it there, though. A lot of quarterbacks haven't even made it there, though.
1: He has made it there, but after that run, missed playoffs, injury. He's played, what, two full seasons? He got drafted in 2019 or 2020. Whatever that year, he's been in the league for five years. He's missed the playoffs, what, two, three times? He was injured 1 year, made it to the Super Bowl the other. He just isn't consistent enough for me. Okay. So that's why I have him outside.
2: Drake May is more consistent than him. Drake May's only made it to one Super Bowl.
1: Drake May's only in his first year starting. Drake May's his first year starting. And he's
0: Y'all
1: got better
0: have to
1: numbers
0: understand
1: than-
0: that Zeke is biased to the Drake May and the New England Patriots. Y'all got to understand.
1: Not even biased, but you can put Drake May's second year stats against any of these quarterbacks on this top 10 list, and he has better stats than everybody. And his first full year starting. That's the statistical fact.
0: Okay, so are we got to hit this break. I hear the music in the background. So what you're saying is Drake May is top 10 quarterback in the league right now?
1: Top five. He came one vote away from being Stafford for MVP with a team that y'all said was going to miss the playoffs.

0: We gotta hit this break, man. We just getting started. This is yours truly, the Brooklyn Boy, right here on the BGC Sports Network. It's the Empire Sports Radio Show. Zeke Chop, A Boogie's in the building. We talking sports, talking NFL quarterbacks. Man, Drake May, top five in the NFL right now. Whew. Zeke's really feeling that boy. We'll be back. Don't go nowhere.
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0: And we're back. Segment two. Yours truly, the Brooklyn Boy. The crew's in the building. It's the Empire Sports Radio Show right here on the BGC Sports Network 1, BGC Sports Network 2. We all over the radios Monday through Friday. Left off segment one talking about NFL football quarterbacks top five. A Boogie, a former player of the week. What you got for us?
23: Former of the week, I got two. I got WNBA and NBA. I couldn't do MLB this week because All-Star games and stuff. And then World Cup, nobody really had two of a crazy game. But WNBA, I got Kayla McBride. She had 37-6-1, four steals. She shot 11 for 17, only missing six shots. Crazy game against the Mercury. They won the Lynx. And then my NBA, the Summer League, I got Malik Thomas, 35-3-3, somebody who's a second-round player, playing like he's a lottery pick. Definitely missed out on him in the draft. He's been going off in the Summer League.
0: I got to also give it up to Caleb Wilson on that dunk. Caleb Wilson's going to be a problem with the Bulls. And listen, I'm looking forward to this rookie class. This is about to be a good rookie class this year. But I don't want to jump into the NBA. I got to keep it NFL. So we were talking about top five quarterbacks in the league. And I didn't give my top five. I think top five quarterbacks in the league right now. If I go division, AFC East, right? I'm just going division. AFC East, I got to go Josh Allen. AFC North, of course, I'm going Lamar Jackson. Of course, I'm going Joe Burrow. AFC South, nobody. AFC West, Patrick Mahomes. NFC East, Dak Prescott on the strength of his stats, but they would also say Jalen Hurts because he got a Super Bowl. But on that being said, I'm just going with Dak Prescott just on stats. NFC North, actually, I don't have any quarterback out of the NFC North. NFC South, I have no quarterback out of the NFC South at all. NFC West, I'm going with none other than Matthew Stafford. So I had to pick a top five. Right now, this is my top five right now, and this is no disrespect. I'm just, and this is for me over like a body of work, at least 5 years, right? I'm going Josh Allen. I'm going Lamar Jackson. I'm going Joe Burrow. I'm going Patrick Mahomes, and my lone quarterback in the NFC would be Matthew Stafford. Has no disrespect to Drake May. Has no disrespect to Dak Prescott. Because I think Dak is good, but I'm just looking at least the last 5 years. Because I think Drake May, definitely this year, we're going to definitely see they have a tougher schedule. But also, he's got some help this year. And it's always tougher the second year, you know, It's about to be his third year, but I'm saying second full year. So we're about to see how the quarterbacks transition into this year coming up. You know, and I can say the same thing about Jackson Dart, JD5. All of these quarterbacks coming into another year healthy, fully strength what they've done. We about to see, you know, definitely what these quarterbacks can do. I'm looking forward to this year, actually, NFL football. I'm going to tell you what I'm really looking forward to. Brian said Caleb Williams, and I love the coach down there in Chicago. But I think without them having DJ Moore, the number one receiver, I'm really interested to see what Caleb Williams does this year, honestly. That's going to be the key for me with a bunch of young receivers and not a proven young receiver, because Adunze had a terrible year last year. Not only that, Chicago's defense didn't really do nothing. The secondary was bad. And they didn't really do nothing. So I'm really just interested to see what Chicago does this year in Caleb's second year without the threat of a number one receiver. I know they got Loveland at the tight end, but I'm still the jury is still out down there in Chicago for me, fellas. We're gonna stay in NFL football. Talking about quarterbacks. Which quarterback has the most to prove this year? Start with you, A Boogie. Which quarterback this year has to at least NFC or AFC championship may not do it. Is Super Bowl a bust for this quarterback? Who is that, A Boogie?
23: I can say that for a lot of quarterbacks right now, but with how we're talking right now, I'll probably say Josh Allen. Because of how he's been ranked, how he's probably gonna rank in this top 100, how he's ranked in this top 10 that we're talking about. So with him being so high in our regards and high in rankings, and then last year, like Zeke said, you throw the game away in the playoffs. I definitely think it's Super Bowl or bust for him right now.
0: Chop it up. Who you got?
1: Yeah, I would have to agree. Even though 17 is my guy, I got to call a spade a spade. It's timeout. Just like Zeke said earlier, when I made the comparison to Lamar, same thing has to be said for Josh. Yeah, you got to get it done. It don't matter who with you. If you're that guy, you got to put the team on your back and you got to lead them. Like, it doesn't matter about the defense, how bad the defense is, you got to put up points. Or if whatever the case may be, like, if you got to throw for 300 yards, if you got to run for 100 yards a game, like, whatever you got to do to win, you got to win.
2: I'm going to agree with the panel. I'm going to throw an NFC guy in there as well. I do think it's Josh Allen, especially with last year, not even like being biased, but with the Patriots making it to the playoffs, I do think that put a little bit extra pressure on Josh Allen to get there, especially when it's a team in your division. The way last year ended, I feel like he could definitely have wanted that game back. That wasn't his best game. He did show flashes, but I do think the turnovers, like the fumbles, were just inexcusable. So I think this year, seeing what Drake May and the Patriots were able to do, the Bills have to go get it done. On the NFC, I think Dak Prescott, I think Ward the Cowboys, if they can't win with Dak Prescott, CeeDee Lamb, George Pickens, they'll never ever win. Really, like, they won't. They have the talent year in and year out to get there. They just crumble each and every year. The offense is spectacular. The defense can't put it together. But I think if Dallas doesn't do anything as far as meaningful in the playoffs, you have to blow this team up. You have to, because you can't can't keep running it back. Well, at one point, you keep bringing Dak back, folds in the playoffs, and what are you going to do? You can't just keep saying, oh, we're going to chalk it up next year. Something has to change.
0: I'm going to go against the grain. Yes, Josh Allen. We know Josh Allen's got to get there. It's Lamar Jackson for me. Ranked number 69. He's probably taking, he's like, yo, there's no way. So that adds a lot of more pressure. But we got, let's be honest. Lamar Jackson's got to get to the, he's got to get there. It's bad that they're both in the AFC and only
1: one. Yeah, I was about to say, yeah. So I mean, Josh can't get there.
0: Somebody can't get there, but somebody's got to get there, right?
1: If they meet in the AFC title game and one of them beats the other, of course, you cool with that?
0: I think I'm cool with both of them making it to the AFC championship.
1: Okay. They both want to get there, whoever win?
0: Right, right.
1: Okay.
0: But they got to, both of them got to get to the AFC championship for that to happen. Okay. Now, I also agree with Zeke on the Dak Prescott. Now, here's my question, though. Do you feel like Dallas this year has the team to at least make the NFC championship? I'm going to go around the room. Start with you, Brian. Honest. And we got to be honest because we know we're in the NFC. Do you feel like they have the team this year to make it to the NFC championship?
1: I'm going to say, yeah. Out of the NFC, yeah, I do think. So, like Zeke said, they most dynamic offense with CeeDee and George Pickens. I like Brian Schoenhammer. I really like him a lot. I'm not going to lie. And that's tough for me saying that, especially him being in our division. I think they did a lot of things in free agency to tighten up the defense, which was horrendous last year. But I do think that they could, I think that they could possibly make it.
4: Zeke?
2: I think they have the talent to do so. I would want to see the defense. They did draft well. They picked up some pieces on that defense, as we mentioned already. We know they can put up points, but the offense can't. They can't lack any game. They can't lack any game.
4: So you do feel like they can make the NFC Championship?
2: I think so. I do think so. But, you know, what Stephen A. says, what can go wrong will go wrong.
4: A Boogie.
23: Think so. I think their offense is good enough to make it. And like B said, they made some moves to their defense. So I think they can definitely get there.
4: Fellas, I'm gonna agree to disagree. I think it all depends on the matchup in the playoffs. And if they got home field advantage for that game. I really feel like if they don't, let's say they don't win the NFC East, right? And they get a fifth seed. I honestly think that the Rams are going to have the number one seed coming out the West. I'm at the NFC. I really think they're the best team in the NFC. If Aaron Donald decides to come back and pair up with Miles Garrett, you best believe they already probably the favorite. But you bring in Aaron Donald back to that squad, say less. So if they end up with the fourth or fifth seed, they got to win that first round, which they should. Then they have to go to Los Angeles because they're the number one seed. I don't see them being Los Angeles in the second round in Los Angeles. I don't see that happening. Sure. So they have to win the NFC East to keep them out of that 4-5 matchup or finish 6 or 7 where they don't have to see the Rams until the NFC Championship. That's the only way I see that happening. Let's keep it moving. And I love the NFL talks. Yeah. This guy played for the Patriots last year. Had a heck of a year. Zeke, he had over 1,000 yards, right?
2: Stephon Diggs. He did. Yep.
4: Start with you, Zeke. Your guy coming off a good year at the age of 32, coming off an injury. Is Stephon Diggs the best number two receiver in the league, according to his comments?
2: He's not. He's tripping on that one. He is tripping on that one. I don't think he's the best number two. I think he can be a top 10 number two in a great offense, but when I'm looking at number two, like I'm thinking of T. Higgins, I don't think he's better than. If Tank Dell comes back healthy, I think Tank Dell will be add more offense. I think, you know, who else? Cortland, whether you want to say Cortland Sutton or the other, I forgot the other receiver, but I think Cortland Sutton and Jalen Waddle, one of those two guys will be a number two. I think they're better than Stephon Diggs. So I don't think so. I think he's a top 10 number two. I don't think he's the best number two, especially, you know, he's going to be a year older. And last year, I mean, he was great in zones against man. He didn't play that well.
4: There was some reports. I know him, Keenan Allen were linked to the Washington Commodores. That would be a great pickup for the Commodores, either one of those, Keenan Allen or Stephon Diggs at the number two. Since we're talking about that, Brian, do you feel like Stephon Diggs is one of the best number two receivers in the league?
1: No, I'm going to agree with Zeke. I don't. I got five better than him. I really got more than five, actually. So I don't know why he's even talking like that. I do think he is still like, he still got some juice left in the tank. I think he can really help a team out, especially if he goes to the right fit. If that's us, then hey, I'll take it. If not, then you know, it is what it is. But I think he still got some juice in the tank though. But comments, he's tripping.
4: Okay. Hey, Boogie.
23: I gotta agree with the panel. He's definitely bugging with him being the best. Like Zeke said, T. Higgins is better than him. Cortland Sutton, Jalen Waddle, Davante Adams. It's a lot of wide receiver twos that's better than him. So he's definitely bugging.
0: I think honestly he's saying this to actually make his claim so somebody can sign him.
1: So you're getting a lead, yeah.
0: I think it's this is just, yeah, he baiting people. I don't know why there aren't a lot of teams that's not trying to sign him.
1: He come with too much.
0: Well, he's not with Cardi B. He's not with Cardi B no more though.
1: He's not, but still though.
0: If you just said you wouldn't mind taking him.
1: I wouldn't mind taking him only because for the simple fact that he's home. He's from
0: right,
1: there.
0: Right.
1: But I wouldn't want him neither, though. No, you're not about to come to my locker room messing up my stuff. Nah, bro. Nah.
2: It's the off the field that you got to watch.
1: It's the off the field. Yeah, on the field, you know he's going to produce, but what is Stephon going to do when he's not in the building with us? At home? At the crib? Come on, man. Nah, we can't do this, G. We can't do this. No.
0: I think it would be a great compliment to McLaurin.
1: He would. On the field.
0: I don't know.
1: And I like Steph, but I got to keep it a bean.
0: I actually, you know what? I ain't going to lie. I'll take him in New York.
1: In New York? Oh, my goodness. He's on Jaws level. He's on Jaws level of, like, credibility.
0: What you about to say, Zeke?
2: No, I'm just saying, like, on the field, I mean, he had great production last year. He had 1,000 yards. Like he's great. He was great on third down. You know, he just doesn't win anymore off the line as far as, like, if a team runs heavy man-to-man. But third down, he was efficient. I think if he goes to a team that needs, like, a second, third wide receiver who feels like that they're kind of, like, a second, third wide receiver away, I think that's a great pickup. And he's going to be cheap.
0: Do you think that do you think his career is over?
2: I think he has a solid one more year. If he goes to a number two, I think he can get 700 yards next year. But after that year, I don't know where he's going to be at.
0: Honestly, I think the best fit for I think the best I think the best fit for Stephon Diggs is go to a team that he could be the number three. Like a third down, like you got two good number twos, one and twos, and he'd be that third receiver to be like, you know what I'm saying? Like, I think he would be great on that aspect. On other Nick news, OG Anunoabi wins finals best play for the tip-in in game four. This is just some of the stuff that Orange and Blue Skies have done. The awards were winning at the 2026 ESPY Awards. For those out there that are watching the ESPYs, we only had Jalen Brunson win an award. We only had OG win an award. There's only one more award that we need to win as a team of the year. A Boogie, which we should win that award. I'm just saying.
23: I mean, we winning all the awards, you know, the NBA Cup, you know. The biggest of them all, the finals, you know, Giants going to the NFC Championship this year. You know, we just
0: doing good. Not going on. Listen, most teams only raise one banner in a year. Hey, Brian, we raising two. You know what I mean? In 1 year. That's what I'm just saying. We got to hit this break, though. We got this break. It's yours, the Brooklyn Boy. The crews of the building, segment three, don't go nowhere. Hey, yo. Orange and Blue Skies, we got two banners in that building this year. Don't go nowhere, we'll be right back.
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25: 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Let's get, you know what? Let's calculate that right quick. 304 divided by 5. 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I, I,

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10: And we're back. Segment 3. Yours truly, the Brooklyn Boy, right here on the BGC Sports Network. It's the Empire Sports Radio Show. The crew is in the building. And, man, we've been talking NFL football. We had a lot to talk about. Definitely getting it in. Summer League is going on. Fellas, before we go any further, before we let Zeke talk about the Major League Baseball, FIFA is down to 2 teams. Argentina, what a comeback today against England. Spain upsets Kylian Mbappe in France. We got Spain and we got Argentina. We're going to start with you, Brian. Spain is playing tough. Argentina, really, England should have really won that game. England had chances. And it wasn't even Lionel Messi. It wasn't Messi who even did them in. I like that England team. Spain is playing exceptional right now. You got Spain or you got Argentina? Who you got?
11: Hey, man, I've been rocking with them for this long. I got to continue to rock with them. Lionel Messi. Messi. Argentina will win this. G, I know he didn't score, but he did have a clutch assist when it was 1-1. He is the GOAT. I don't know how you go against the GOAT. Okay. Give me Argentina. Back-to-back World Cup champ, me please.
10: Hey, okay. Zeke, who you got?
12: Man, I've been really upping my soccer knowledge, and I've been talking to some people who really know the game. And after hearing them out, I'm going to go with Spain. The reason I say Spain is, one, everyone raves about their defense. It feels like when Spain scores first, the other team just know they lost. I think they're on a record right now for 37 straight national wins, which is like huge. But a team like France, who's been able to score, had no problem scoring all tournament. When they ran into Spain, they struggled. Spain's defense has been lights out. So with that, Argentina, they've been starting off slow. They've had 3 big comeback wins. One against Egypt, Switzerland, and then this one again against England. I don't think if they get down against Spain, I don't think they will be able to come back just the way Spain's defense has been playing.
10: I like that. Hey, Boogie, who you got?
13: Man, this is where it all comes down to, man. But I think I'm gonna rock Argentina. Like D said, I don't know how I can go against Messi. Back to back World Cups, I think that definitely makes him the GOAT, like, without any argument. You can't argue with that if he gets these back-to-back World Cups. So, with that, I'll pick Argentina.
10: Fellas, I guess I'm the tiebreaker. I just want to give y'all what Spain has really, really done. Over the last 4 games, they've given up 1 goal. Their defense is that good. They beat Austria in the round of 32, 3-0. Beat Portugal 1-0. Beat Belgium 2-1. Beat France 2-0. Even before that, getting in group play, they beat Saudi Arabia 4-0. They beat Uruguay 1-0. They've given up 1 goal in the last 6 games. Fellas, Argentina has given up 1 to England, 1 to Switzerland, 2 to Egypt, 2 to Cape Verde, 1 to Jordan, none to Austria, none to Algeria, which were low bottom teams. With that being said,
0: your 2026 World Cup champions will be Spain. Spain is going to beat Argentina and Lionel Messi because of the defense. If Spain can score, and what is known is Argentina's goalie is not that good. He gives up goals. If Spain can score, and to watch how England neutralized Lionel Messi today, I'm telling y'all now, if Spain scores, it's a wrap. Game over. Spain is your new 2026 World FIFA Cup champions. Zeke, in MLB Baseball All-Star Weekend, talk to me.
12: Yeah, I mean, it was a great weekend. Start with the home run derby. Jordan Walker, he won for the Cardinals. He's the first Cardinal ever to win a home run derby, beating out Kyle Schwarber. You know, Jordan Walker, he hit 31 total home runs. He got hot there at the end, was just lighting it up. It was crazy. Philly is a wild place. They were over there booing the little kids, catching the fly balls. It was a great night. For the All-Star game, AL dominated 4-0, had more runs than the NL had hits. The AL pitchers combined for a three-hit shutout, 15 strikeouts. Cody Bellinger from the Yankees. Our MVP honors had two RBIs, a clutch first inning single, which kind of really sparked the game off, and which is his, and also not to mention it was his first All-Star appearance in 7 years. So Ben Rice, another Yankee guy, also added a RBI during that time as well.
0: Yeah, he disappointed me in the home run derby, but he's young. It's okay. I'm cool with that. Fellas, let's get right into it. I really want to talk about this. Rank the players 1 through 4. Because we gotta go through this. I got another NBA thing I definitely want to get through. Klay Thompson, Paul George, Kyrie Irving,
12: and Dame
0: Lillard. I was like, I'm looking right at him. I'm pretty sure the panel is probably going to go with PG at 4. I'm pretty sure. But somebody may have Klay at 4. We don't know. We'll start with you, B. Rank these players 1 through 4.
12: All time.
11: Okay, yeah, I was just about to say. All time right now, okay. All time, we definitely got to put Klay first. One of the best shooters ever.
0: Klay.
11: And four-time champion, yes. We're doing that. Yes, we are.
0: Wow.
11: At 2, I'm going Kyrie, Mr. Big Shot. Mr. Big Shot in the finals. We know what Kyrie can do. 3, Dame, and then 4, PG.
0: Wow. Klay first. Wasn't prepared for that.
11: Real deal stepper.
0: Hey, Boogie, where we going?
13: Are we doing this off of skill? Like, who's a better player or who has a better resume?
12: Better player.
13: Okay. Kyrie is number one. I think Kyrie is the most skilled player to touch a basketball ever. Paul George, number two. I don't think anybody else on here got a defensive player of the year vote and an MVP vote in the same year like Paul George did. That year he had an OKC.
0: I like that.
13: I'll have Damian Lillard, number 3. And then I'll put Klay number 4. I think he doesn't have as much skill as the other three guys on this list.
0: That's true. I got to agree with that part. His skill doesn't.
13: If we were on resume, my list would be the exact same as Beats. But skill, that's my list.
0: I got to agree with that on the Klay Thompson. I think skill level, shot the basketball. I got to agree with you on that, A-Boogie. Zeke, top 4.
12: Yeah, I'm with you at number 1. Klay Thompson is the best player on this list. Are we talking about?
11: Thank you. Both sides of the basketball.
12: Both sides of the ball.
11: Let's not do this.
0: Hold on. So let me ask you a question. Y'all saying it's because he got 4 chips.
12: I'm saying if we're looking for a player and I needed a guy to plug and play to my system, Klay Thompson's that guy. Before his ACL, was elite on defense and an elite shooter.
11: Go
13: look at the videos and see what Kyrie used to do to Klay on every.
12: Yeah, but Kyrie does that to everybody, though.
13: Klay.
12: But we forget that Klay Thompson had 60 points on 11 dribbles. He doesn't need the ball.
13: Yeah, I'm not taking nothing.
1: Yeah, but he had somebody had to give him the ball. Like you said, 11 dribbles. Without those, if he didn't get the ball, Klay Thompson can't create his own shot at all. He has to come off a screen. Somebody has to give him the ball. He can't create his own shot.
12: Regardless, I feel like coming up, I feel like that's deadly. You have to. Klay Thompson draws more gravity. He has more eyes on Klay than anybody else on this list.
11: Yes.
12: With those, you have to watch. You
1: what?
12: Have to
1: watch.
11: Yes.
12: Yes. With that, yes. His shooting is.
11: Yes.
12: Klay
11: you have
12: Thompson
11: to find Klay in the parking lot. Game. He's just like Steph.
13: Dame,
11: I don't know why y'all
13: you
11: doing
13: have to
11: this.
13: Find Dame in the parking lot?
12: I'm more scared of Klay than I am
11: you
12: of Dame.
11: You always had to find Klay in the parking lot, though.
12: Because Dame, if
11: Klay came in shooting like that.
12: If Dame doesn't have the ball, he's not as effective as Klay. If he does not have the ball.
11: And
1: Dame can create his own shot,
12: but he needs the ball.
11: He can't, but Dame can't.
1: Yeah, so this is what you just said. You don't get so hold. So my point exactly. If Klay doesn't have the ball and Klay can't get the ball, he can't be effective. Whereas Dame, he has the ball in his hands, he can be effective.
12: But the thing is, you have to guard off ball. You have to guard Klay with two people: the guy who's getting hit by the screen and the guy who's guarding Klay. Dame, if I can keep Dame in the corner, he's not doing anything. But anyways, moving on to my list: Klay Thompson number one. I do have Klay Thompson number one. Kyrie number two. I'm gonna go Paul George number three, and I am gonna have Dame at the four slot.
13: Mm.
11: Why you got PG over Dame?
12: A fact of what A Boogie is, I think as far defense plays a big part. I feel like Kyrie is just that skillful to where he's in my number two. Prime Paul George, when he was with Indiana, if it wasn't for LeBron, he would have got to an NBA Finals. Dame doesn't have anything like that on his resume. I think when you're 6'8 and can dribble and shoot like Paul George as well as play defense, at their peak, before he snapped his leg, he was going to be like an MVP caliber player.
11: Dame sent PG home.
12: Dame did send PG home on the latter half, but I think if Dame would have had played PG in the Indiana Pacers, I think PG would have gave him a run from his money.
11: I ain't mad at that.
1: Hmm. So this is where I'm going with it. I'm going off a skill like A Boogie, but also who I feel if I'm starting a team or if I'm doing something, I'm looking at the resume of this person and saying, I know that I'm not going to start a team with this guy over this guy. So with that being said, number one definitely has to be Kyrie for me. What he does with the ball and how he's a magician and he's hard to stop. Kyrie played, 8 games at Duke? And I hate to give Duke their props, but he played 8 games at Duke.
11: Yeah,
1: no. 9 games. And still was the number one pick, if I'm not mistaken. Like, who does that? What are we talking about? Number two is, for me, I'm going to go with A Boogie with Paul George in his prime, what he did offensively. I know we talk about PG, what he did. Three, I got to go with Dame. Dame is a magician with the ball, and you got to find him in the parking lot. And the only reason I'm going with Klay number four is because if Klay doesn't touch the ball, if Klay doesn't have the ball in his hands, how effective is he in a ball game? I'm not taking away what he can do shooting a basketball and what he can do. But if he can't get the ball, he doesn't affect the basketball game at all. Maybe defensive, but obviously he does not affect that. We didn't get to the other topics, fellas. We got to hit this. We got to end this segment. Any last words before we get out of here?
12: Hey, it was another great show, man. I can't wait to get back on it. We've been heating up. I'm ready.
11: Hey, man. Another great show. Football season is upon us.
13: Yes, sir, man. Like B said, football season is definitely upon us. The city of New York is raising 2 banners. Knicks. And the Giants, man. God. We're getting up out of here. Let's get it.
1: We raising 2 banners anyway, even if the Giants don't, but the Knicks definitely win. In-season tournament, regular, NBA champions. So y'all make sure, man, y'all stay locked and loaded to the Empire Sports Radio Show. Next week, a lot more to talk about as we ramp up. College football season is right around the corner. We definitely getting ready to talk about that. Man, it's about to be a heck of a season. Football is coming back. We're going to have a lot to talk about. Oh, man. Somebody going to be pissed off this year. Is it going to be the Patriots, the Commanders, or the Giants? Somebody going to be upset. Don't go nowhere. Next week, we back. Yours truly, the Brooklyn Boy, cruising the building. We out.
7: With your BGC Sports Network brief, I'm John James. George Pickens will play the 2026 NFL season on a one-year, fully guaranteed franchise tag worth $27.3 million. After a breakout 2025 campaign where he recorded 93 catches for 1,429 yards and 9 touchdowns, Pickens sought a long-term extension, but the Dallas Cowboys opted not to negotiate a multi-year deal this offseason. With the July 15th, 2026 deadline for franchise tag players now passed, the two sides are prohibited from discussing a long-term contract until after the Cowboys' final regular season game in January 2027. Despite the lack of a long-term agreement, Pickens has reported to mandatory minicamp and stated he does not intend to hold out, emphasizing that his focus remains on winning a Super Bowl. With your BGC Sports Network brief, I'm John James.
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19: Athletic competition. It can easily be broken down into two parts. The minutes or hours it takes to complete the event. Then weeks, months, and years of joy or heartbreak. Finally, the decades to analyze and debate it. From the press box to press row, Donald Ware will break it all down for you with an in-depth look at historically black college athletics, as well as the biggest news stories and newsmakers of the day. It's time to talk the talk with those who walk the walk. From the press box to press row, here's your host, Donald Ware.
20: Thank you for joining me on another edition of the program. Look, needed the time off, needed the time away. It's always good to be able to get away on vacations. Exactly what I was able to do last week. Went to Orlando, went to Key West, drove, as a matter of fact, from right here in Raleigh, Orlando for a week. Had to stop at the Magic Kingdom. Listen, didn't have any kids with us, but still, I guess we were kids at heart, right? The Magic Kingdom, Epcot Center. We did the whole shebang for a week, then drove to Key West, stayed in Key West for a couple of days, really liked Key West. By the way, Key West is where key lime pie was invented. And I mean, I got to tell you, I wasn't necessarily impressed with, it was one spot. I don't want to talk about the various spots. Everybody says that they have the best key lime pie. We tried, I think, five spots overall. One of them was, I mean, it was solid key lime pie. One of them stood out more than the other five, or the other four, I should say. But, I mean, I've had places, I've gone to places in Florida, places here in North Carolina, restaurants, etc., that have as good a key lime pie as I tasted in Key West, where key lime pie was invented. And so that just shows you, okay, that's where it's invented and it evolves. It's fine. Look, key, I got to tell you, Key West, very, very nice place. Very, very nice place. As a matter of fact, we went to the southernmost part of the United States, which is in Key West. Came back, and it's not a short drive even from Orlando or from Miami, for that matter. Came, left Key West after spending a couple of days, came back up, stopped in Savannah, had a great time in Savannah. And, then, of course, on our way or back here in Raleigh, had the countdown to kickoff event, in Raleigh with the eight North Carolina HBCU head coaches. So, you've got camps that are opening next week in the National Football League. We've got the NBA, which is still hot and heavy. The LeBron James watch is still in effect. So a lot going on. And by the way, shouts out to our affiliate in Savannah, WRUU FM 107.5. Again, had a wonderful time for the day or so, about half a day or so in Savannah. So a lot to get to on today's program. As a matter of fact, the World Cup will wrap up on Sunday. The World Cup final between Argentina and Spain. Argentina, the defending World Cup champions. This is a matchup of the best two teams in the world coming into this World Cup. And Twyla Kilgore was an assistant coach for the U.S. Women's National Team. She was also interim head coach for the U.S. Women's National Team, coached about, a handful of games or so, was part of that, was an assistant coach of that team that won the gold medal at the Olympics in 2024. She's going to join us today here on the program. I'm interested in getting her thoughts on a couple of things because, of course, the United States losing to Belgium in the round of 16 in the World Cup. I thought that there was a lot of criticism, I think unwarranted, behind the U.S. men's loss to Belgium. Number one, coming into the matchup, and again, we can talk about how teams had played during the course of the World Cup, but at least in the pre-rankings, Belgium was ahead of the U.S. significantly, if I remember, maybe about four or five spots or so. But this is the other thing about the U.S. and the World Cup, and I guess U.S. and soccer in general. I mean, there hasn't been a lot of success with the U.S. men's team. You can look at maybe 1930. I think there was some success in 2002, and then maybe like 2014, something like that. Hasn't been a lot of success with the men's program. Now, the women's program is a whole different situation. A lot of success with the women's program. I remember in 99, Brandi Chastain and that crew getting it done for the ladies in the World Cup. But I'm interesting, and again, Interested, and again, Twyla Kilgore, former U.S. Women's National Team interim head coach and assistant coach, going to join us. I'm interested in getting her thoughts on, again, was it, in fact, unwarranted criticism? Of course, you don't want to lose, and in the U.S., we think we should win at everything. And, I mean, look, probably rightfully so. But soccer, particularly on the men's side, is not where we have excelled over the years. Now, NBA, although you've got a lot of international players and some of the better international players in the NBA, or some of the better players in the NBA are international players. But by and large, I mean, you think about, okay, and let's just talk about, I say it in air quotes, amateur competition, meaning this. It was a time when basketball-wise, in terms of international play, whether it was the Olympics, whether it was the World Games, Pan Am Games, etc., that the U.S. used to send its college, its best college players. But what happened is in 88 in the Olympics, I think it may have been a couple of years in a row, that the U.S. was just losing games. And so decided to form. That's how the Dream Team. The Dream Team got formed because the U.S. and U.S. basketball got tired of losing. But that just showed the evolution of the game from an international standpoint. And then, of course, the Dream Team. I mean, you talk about the international players that you see in the NBA now. Those players in the game internationally is a byproduct of the Dream Team. The Dream Team, 92, with Michael and Larry and Magic and Carl and all of those guys, right? And just dominated teams, absolutely dominated international play. And, you know, so my point is we feel like we've got to be the best at everything. You know, baseball, you know, you've got, I mean, look, I tell you what, in the Caribbean, they play some baseball, okay, in like, you know, the Dominican Republic and Cuba and a lot of the other places. I don't know that the U.S. dominates in baseball, but you look at Major League Baseball, the Major League Baseball is a U.S. company, NBA U.S. company. Obviously, the National Football League, you know, I mean, and you say American football, I mean, dominating there, right? The NHL, maybe not so much, but again, the NHL, and if you will, an American or a USA company, now the U.S. is coming off the gold medal. So in terms of when you looked at the NHL, the better players coming out of the NHL were non-American players. But this past year, back in February, as a matter of fact, the U.S. won the Olympic gold medal. And so while those other sports were there, soccer not so much. So again, I'm interested in asking Twyla Kilgore about, was it unwarranted criticism of the U.S. falling to Belgium? And what does the USMNT or the U.S. men's national team need to do to

0: travel, etc., to get to a point where men's soccer, from a U.S. perspective, is relevant. Look, you've got a great league in the soccer league that's here. I mean, you had a situation, and think about this, because Messi is absolutely unbelievable. By the way, helping to lead Argentina, who has had to really fight to stay in this thing, are the defending, as I mentioned, the defending champs. But like with Major League Soccer, like Messi plays in Major League Soccer. Who would have ever thought that, right? Because the better soccer leagues are overseas. Soccer's big time. Like even here in the U.S., there are a lot of soccer fans that cheer for some of the teams. I don't know. I can't remember if the league, some of the better leagues in terms of soccer in the world. But soccer's a pretty big time sport here in the U.S. And so, again, just interested to see where things stand with the U.S. men's team in soccer. You've got the English Premier League. You've got a lot of different leagues, as a matter of fact, when it comes to soccer. So where does the U.S. program stand in soccer? Look, I want to get your thoughts. I want you to participate today here on the program. Again, we got NFL camps, college football right around the corner, and such. So hit me up on X at DWare1, at DWare1. Let me get your thoughts. A lot of things we're going to talk about today. We're going to talk soccer. Twyla Kilgore going to join us on the program to kind of preview the World Cup final. As a matter of fact, LeBron James, where he's going. I got some thoughts on AJ Devonta, Darren Peterson, who went 1-2 in the NBA draft to Washington and Utah. All of that still to come as the program rolls on.
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come here on the program, former U.S. Women's National Team interim head coach, assistant coach for the U.S. Women's National Team, Twyla Kilgore, also a former player for the U.S. Women's National Team, going to join us on the program.

0: talk with her about a couple of different things. The matchup between Argentina and Spain. And also, was it a lot of criticism for the U.S. men's team in the World Cup after the loss to Belgium? And was the criticism, and it was a 4-1 loss in the round of 16, was the criticism warranted? And what needs to happen to get the U.S. men's program up more so in the world in terms of the respect, in terms of the rankings? And again, the women have been able to do this, and one of course the top programs in the world. So I'm interested in asking the former interim coach of the U.S. women's national team about that as well. By the way, in addition to, of course, 5 o'clock Eastern, you've got the World Cup final between Argentina and Spain, the two top teams in the world. But you also have another matchup before that at 3 p.m. on Sunday between England and France. How significant is that game? If you're a casual World Cup watcher, are you watching England and France? You know, what's the significance of that game? Now, you know, for me, I'm definitely going to be watching the World Cup final. I'm going to tune into England and France because while it's the, you know, maybe consolation game, it's still phenomenal soccer on the world stage. Generally, you don't have a, you know, in not generally, you don't in the biggest events in the world when it comes to sports, you don't have a consolation game. You don't. I mean, if you look at, you know, across the, and it's a little bit different because soccer is a sport where it's a contact sport, but I mean, it's not a contact sport, obviously, like the National Football League. It's not a contact sport like even the NBA. And I chuckle because a lot of the contact is kind of embellished, not kind of, it's embellished by players to sell a call, all of those kinds of things. And just, you know, just watching soccer, and especially on the world stage with this World Cup, I mean, you know, and that's something we didn't even talk about. You know, I got to tell you, I am for the most part anti-replay. I'm an anti-replay kind of person because I think it takes away from the game. Now, there have been instances where you've needed replay. There have been egregious calls. Ask the New Orleans Saints going back to either 2018 or 2019 in the NFC Championship game against the Rams, an egregious non-call on a pass interference in the end zone that changed, that had it been called, we may have been talking about the Saints going to the Super Bowl. So you've had some egregiousness. I mean, that's the one that immediately comes to mind. But I mean, every single play is reviewed. Just about every goal. We've had so many goals taken off the board because of offsides. And a lot of times just hairline fracture offsides. I mean, I want to get the call right. Like, I'm not suggesting I don't want to get the call right. But I think if you go to replay every single time, what's the point? Like, the, you know, I'm against replay in all sports. Really, I think sometimes if it's so obvious, you go to replay with it, because this is the other thing. Like, it's still like either we're trying to get the calls right. And I'm not just talking about soccer. I'm talking about replay as a whole. Either you're trying to get the calls right or not. In other words, what's the point of having a coach's challenge and limiting a coach's challenge if you're trying to get the play right? Like, if the play, but again, that in other sports, and again, I guess it sort of goes to the point about soccer, that every play is replayed. Every goal, not every play, but every goal, you've got a lot of replays. If, you know, whether it's a yellow card or a red card, we replay it to see if it was, you know, rises to the, you know, in the NBA, does it rise to the level of a flagrant one, flagrant two? Like, I just, I'm over replay. But again, I never really noticed it in soccer as much as I have in this World Cup. But I mean, again, are you going to be watching England versus France prior to the World Cup final between Argentina and Spain? For me, I'm going to be checking in just because it's excellent soccer. Like the when the World Cup comes around, like every 4 years I'm watching soccer. Outside of that, not really, right? I mean, honestly, not really. Not even Major League Soccer. Not really. Although I want to talk about Lionel Messi and what he's been able to do at the age of 39 years old. But that's good soccer, high quality soccer. Either one of those teams could have been in the World Cup final as well. And both of those teams have star players as well. So you're talking about high level soccer. Lionel Messi, absolutely phenomenal. Look, this team, for me to sit here and analyze who I think is going to win between Argentina and Spain in the World Cup final would be a disservice because, I mean, I don't know enough about either of the teams. So I'm going to let Twyla Kilgore, who's going to join us in the next segment, as a matter of fact, here on the program, kind of dissect who could win this game and her thoughts on the matchup. But Messi is unbelievable. You think about the fact that in 7 games he's got 8 goals. He assisted. Argentina was out of this game against England. It was England's game to lose, and that's what happened. But you got to give Argentina, and specifically Messi, a lot of credit. Didn't score a goal in the game. Had 2 assists. And again, 2-1 victory by Argentina over England. Absolutely phenomenal. I mean, we get into the best of, like, who's the best of this of all time? And I try not to get caught up in that because, look, it's such recency bias, right? And again, I don't know enough about soccer. For me, the player to know enough about coming up, and this was even before my time, was Pelé. He was the one. Led Brazil to 3 World Cups championships. This would be the second if for Lionel Messi and his run with Argentina, should Argentina win the World Cup. So it's hard for me to sit back and say Lionel Messi's the greatest soccer player to ever play the game because obviously I would be getting caught up in the moment. Not understanding all of the soccer players. But in a way, from my understanding, from a historical perspective, Pelé was all of that. But it's, I don't know about best of all time. I'm going to choose not to go down that road when it comes to Messi. I'm going to choose to go down the road of what we're watching from this 39-year-old player. One of the best, obviously, of all time. Certainly, you want to make the argument top 5, best player of all time, it's fine. Whatever, that's not the argument I'm going to make. I'm just going to enjoy what I'm watching with Messi. And by the way, because he's 39 years old and because he's now in Major League Soccer, he's been in Major League Soccer for the last couple of years. This is a big deal when he came over. Who would have ever thought that a player of that magnitude, of that stature, would have come over to play in MLS? And it now has raised the profile even more of MLS. Who would have ever thought? I mean, MLS was already doing pretty well, I mean, I would say. But you get a player like that to come over, because then what happens is he comes over, then other players come over, and now you have a situation where the MLS continues to grow and grow, although you'll never get over, you know, some of the the soccer that's being played overseas with the Barcelonas and all of those, you know, those programs that are phenomenal that play in those leagues, the Premier League, etc. But man, I got to tell you, I'm going to enjoy, because he's 39 years old and who knows how much longer he's going to play. I'm going to enjoy Friday's finals. I'm going to enjoy as much as I'm able to. There's a lot going on. Football season's getting ready to begin. You've got, you know, you've got football, college football media days. The NFL next week begins training camps. I mean, there's a lot going on. But I'm going to enjoy Mr. Lionel Messi and what he's doing, what he's going to do, and realize what he's done. Just a phenomenal player. Best player in the world so many years running, et cetera, et cetera. So I'm really going to enjoy that. I'm going to really enjoy this World Cup. I'm really looking forward to this World Cup. Yes, the U.S. isn't there. Would have been nice. Let's be honest. You're talking about 3 or 4 years where the men's soccer team has had some success in the World Cup. Like, it's unrealistic. I mean, I think people were thinking, oh, this is a team that's going to be in the Final Four. You wanted them to go further than the round of 16. But come on. I mean, let's continue to grow the program. Let's continue to grow U.S. men's soccer and then see where we are in the lead up to the next World Cup for the 2030 season. So, going to enjoy. I want to get your thoughts on Messi. Will you be watching the World Cup, but more specifically, will you be watching England versus France, the precursor to the World Cup final? Hit me up at DWare1 on X. Up next here on the program, we're going to be joined, talk more soccer with Twyla Kilgore, former interim coach and assistant coach with the U.S. Women's National Team.
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2: Pointing to you live, the sexiest and most entertaining superstar live, Trick Williams, has finally arrived. Let's talk about it.
0: Let's talk about it. I got to ask about this meteoric rise. You're 31. A lot of these folks you see in WWE, as you know, they come in and get their rise order in their later years. So just kind of talk about that. You're one of the rising superstars in WWE.
3: Man, first and first, man, God is good. I refer to myself as the anointed one because that's what it is. I mean, God blessed me with the opportunity to shine every single Friday night, Monday, Saturday, PLEs, Royal Rumble, Saudi Arabia. It don't matter. I mean, when you anointed for something and ordained to do something, that's just where you're supposed to be. So I'm grateful for that, and I take my job very seriously.
0: Michael B. Jordan, that MBJ is your time too, but I got to take it back. Two of my favorite shows, The Wire and Friday Night Lights, two of my favorites of all time. What

0: influential men and women in my life that said, hey, yo, Mike, you keep this up, you could be, this could be a career. You can continue to do this. And I didn't have the confidence within myself. When you got, you know, Idris Elba, and you got, you know, J.D. Williams and Wendell Pierce and Larry Gilliard Jr. and Andre Royo, and you have all these guys, you know, Wood Harris, you know, telling me, you know, hey, you know, Mike, you got something. That was a pivotal place for me.
1: Patrick, right here. This being your fifth Super Bowl, what do you remember most about this whole process with respect to the first Super Bowl? And when I say the whole process, I mean the preparation, not only for the game, but the media and all of that, as opposed to now. How do you kind of compare that? Is it still kind of fun?
2: Yeah, it's still fun. I mean, every Super Bowl is its own experience. But I think more than anything, it's just preparing because you know the process. You know what it takes throughout the week. And that gives you more experience and more calm where you're not worried. And you just continue to work to be the best version of yourself you can be and learn from your previous Super Bowls. And hopefully you can play even better in the game when you get out there on Sunday.
1: The one and only Kathy Griffin. So you're going to touch on this, something about this 23-year-old. Something about this 23-year-old. You fell in love with a 23-year-old?
3: Don't you judge me. Don't you dare judge me. I'm vital. I'm a vital woman, and I'm sexy as hell. I can't help it. You know I'm redhead. And yeah, I had a fling with a 23-year-old. So what? It was too adult, and I thought he was great, and I'm glad I did it. And let me tell you something else. Don't tell me that women of a certain age don't want to get laid. I want to get laid as much as the next guy. And nobody's going to stop me. I stand by it. No apology.
4: It was Stephen Curry, your progress from Davidson to now with Golden State.
5: Where I've come from in high school into a small D1 college at Davidson. It's a great story, and I'm just having fun, you know, living my dream and riding the ride.
1: That the voice of Chase Elliott, the third youngest driver to win the NASCAR Cup Series. How special is that for you?
6: To see kind of how our team has progressed and how I've progressed since then, to have an accolade like this now has changed a lot. And I think we've gotten a lot better. I think I've gotten a lot better. I think we've become a very well-rounded race team, and we've improved in a lot of areas, which is not always easy to do.
1: Dave Roberts, manager of the LA Dodgers. To be person of color and be the manager of the Dodgers, what does that mean to you?
7: There's not many of us in baseball to do things the right way, to hopefully give other people of color opportunity. Hopefully it just paves the way. So I think that for me, I definitely look at it as responsibility, but something I'm willing to undertake.
1: Snoop Dogg is on the mic. Pay attention.
8: I appreciate the love that I get, and I appreciate the sport of hip-hop, and it's giving me back that same love in return, you know, for the amount of years that I've been doing it. I've always wanted to it with the same, you know, spirit of I make music for the people. I make it go for them, and I always make them a part of it. I never separated myself and tried to be a star. I've always wanted to be one of the people that you can look to as somebody that was, you know, like your uncle because of the way that I treat people. And I feel like my career is representative of that. That's why the longevity is there. That's why the love is there. And that's why I maintain the status of, you know, being relevant for so many years.
1: That is the voice of Kevin Durant.
9: Oh, yeah, well, I'm just, you know, trying to get better every single day. We've been through a lot as a team, and I enjoy playing with a great group of guys. So, you know, I'm just trying to enjoy every moment of it.
1: Kevin Hart, George is here.
10: Right now, I'm on cloud nine. This is the time where I'm in demand, so you make the best of it. You pick great projects, you get behind them, and you put them out. And the goal is to keep them coming. So that's making sure that you're in control of your destiny. And right now, I am.
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1: That's Box to Row, real, relevant radio. Let's continue here on the program. We're joined by a young lady, as a matter of fact, former U.S. Women's National Team head coach and assistant coach, also a former U.S. Women's National Team player. She's got a lot of insight into this World Cup. We've got, I don't know if I would call it a dream matchup, but boy, when one and two can play, Spain and Argentina on Sunday, you gotta talk about it. Twyla Kilgore joins us right now on the program. Twyla, welcome to the program.
12: Thank you very much, and thank you for having me.
1: Absolutely. Let me just start. You know what? Let me start here, because to me, I think the U.S. men's national team received, and this is just me, an unfair amount of criticism, because if you look at the history of the team in the World Cup, there's not much there. There was success in 1930. There was success, I believe, in 2010, may have been the furthest the team had gotten since 1930. And I mean, of course, this year you're talking about you know, advancing to, I guess, the round of 16. But do you feel like it was unfair criticism, particularly this year with the men's national team not making it further?
12: You know, I feel I have an answer in two different directions. Number one, I think round of 16 is a good accomplishment. I think the way that we exited was disappointing. And so America and the players, they voiced this themselves, have a right to feel disappointed in that we could have and possibly should have gone further in this tournament. And we're going to need to, moving forward, have better performances than we did in our last game that caused an exit. But overall, I think if you look at the whole body of work, they played in an entertaining way. They were scoring goals. We had a very clear, defined style of play. The nation was getting excited about it. We are young and building towards the future. There's still excitement about what's to come. And I think there were a lot of wins with this, I think especially in the inspiration category. And it's just very unfortunate that the last performance was not as inspiring.
1: And again, I'm a casual soccer watcher, as a lot of, I'm sure quite a few people are. At the end of the day, Belgium was ranked higher than the U.S. You're right. It was a disappointing performance. However, Belgium was ranked higher. Was Belgium, in fact, the better team, at least coming into that matchup?
12: I actually think we have more dynamic players. I think what was really interesting from the get-go of that game is that Belgium very clearly decided to play direct. I mean, from the kickoff, it was, let's launch a ball into the corner, let's get high pressure on the ball, let's keep them pinned into their half, so to keep the U.S. pinned into their half. Then when the U.S. chose to press them, when they were in possession lower down the field, they bypassed our press, so they were playing like a very astutely careful, I would say, to not play into the U.S.'s press. And they pretty much were playing around or over us, which didn't give the U.S. Much of an opportunity to get in the game. And I think that was surprising to the U.S. And it showed Belgium's tactical flexibility. And we probably needed to read that a little bit earlier and be prepared for that. So I think that's a lesson that we should be talking about, actually, in terms of not just talking about the disappointment, but talking about what happens when somebody sets up, you know, differently tactically than we would expect, and how do we make those adjustments? And, you know, that is part of growth mindset. That's part of growing as a nation. And I think that they changed their tactics a little bit, and we didn't adjust appropriately, and we were under it for quite a while, and it felt deflating.
1: The women have had a lot of success, as you know, as the interim head coach and winning some games in the She Believes tournament. And then, of course, as an assistant coach as part of that 2024 U.S. The gold or the Olympic gold medal team, and a former player. What do the men need to do to get to, and I'm talking about overall, what, not just in the program, but whether it's from soccer as a whole, youth programs, et cetera, here in the U.S., what does the men's program need to do to get to where the women are?
12: Well, I think there's actually a lot of things happening in the U.S. that are positive that people don't talk about enough. I feel like every time we get, we have a disappointing result, then there's a lot of call for the whole system to be broken up. And there are a lot of flaws that are naturally built into such a large country that's also, capitalistic, where there's opportunity to make soccer business. And obviously we want everybody able to play. So finding ways to make sure that every player who wants to play can play is really important. But it's also really hard to bring a whole country together. And if we scrap all the good things that are happening, like we do have a countrywide game model now that's being implemented across all age groups. We have educating running through the MLS programs. The NWSL is now starting to do education, is looking forward to doing education that also trickles down to the surrounding environment. And, you know, some of these things we need to keep in place, because development takes time. And if we uproot and restart every time we hit a bump in the road like this, we're not going to see the long-term progress. So I think there's a lot of really good things happening right now that need to continue. And probably the biggest thing that we need to tackle is just making sure that it's affordable for every player that wants to play here to play and to play at a high level.
1: Twyla Kilgore, the former U.S. Women's National Team interim head coach and assistant coach, part, of course, of that 2024 Olympic gold medal team, and a former player as well, as she joins us right here on the program. I want to get your thoughts on this Spain-Argentina matchup, 1-2. We haven't had a 1-2 matchup since the 60s. And Lionel Messi at 39 is absolutely unbelievable in helping lead Argentina to that big victory to get into the World Cup final.
12: That's absolutely right. He's incredible. I think he's had a direct hand in almost all of the goals, 12 goals at least, at this World Cup. He's a pivotal player for them. And I think actually in the game against England, when they were struggling to build against England, he was coming really low and helping build even below the England structure and helping link play and move the ball forward. And then later in the game, when England was playing in a lower block and Argentina was higher up the field, he was finding so much success in between the lines, right along the edge, and then obviously had a hand in the final goal to win it, helping with the rest defense, having sustained possession higher up the field, and then serving an excellent cross that pretty much hit Martinez in the head, I think. He's an exceptional player, and certainly Spain will want to limit his ability to get on the ball.
1: Yeah. And then quickly, what are you up to, Twyla, these days?
12: I'm currently serving as the technical director for the Houston Dash in the NWSL, the National Women's Soccer League, which means I'm a strategic partner to the coaches, helping them to continue to grow and develop not only the squad but themselves, and also serving as a strategic partner to the club in general as we grow the women's game here in Houston.
1: Absolutely. Twyla Kilgore joining us right here, talking a little soccer here on the program. Twyla, really appreciate the time. Continued success in all you do.
12: Thank you. Appreciate you.
13: So there you have it from someone who would know, Twyla Kilgore, joining us right here on the program, and of course talking about the Argentina and Spain matchup, and then also talking about the U.S. men's soccer team. And what she said was, I mean, and I think it's a great point. It's like when we don't win, meaning the U.S., because I mean, look, the U.S. has expectations in the World Cup. Each year the World Cup comes around to win, but you can have all the expectations in the world, but when a lot of the other countries in the world are really all about soccer. And she says, look, there are some great things that are happening already in the men's program. Maybe that can be tweaked. You don't need to overhaul, which in essence said, you don't need to overhaul the whole program. There's some good things that are happening, but again, what she says is when we don't win, then we feel like we need to overhaul the whole program. And so that was good insight from her, because, again, for me, and when I asked her the question about the criticism of the U.S. team, she did mention that, I guess in some ways the not necessarily making it to the round. She said making it to the round of 16 was good, but she felt like the U.S. team was more talented than the Belgium team, but not in a lot of respects. She said the players, U.S. had more dynamic players, but she also said the manner in which you lose, right? 4-1. You know, it's not that you lose, the manner in which you lose. I mean, what was it? I think it was a 2-1 game when, if you remember, if you watched the game, the goalie came way out of position, and then Belgium was able to score to go up 3-1. And that, I mean, I'm not saying that play defined the game, but that play was huge in the game, because now instead of being down 2-1, you're down 3-1. Later in the game, and it's a much more of an uphill battle. But I really like, you know, some of the things that she had to say in terms of tweaking the program. And we'll see. Let's see where the program is. You know, you got all these preliminaries, I guess, really, you know, 2028, you'll start to see more friendlies and where the program is. And, you know, again, as I mentioned a couple of weeks ago, I mean, youth soccer is huge in the U.S. in terms of, I don't know, maybe more from a recreational standpoint. I mean, even here, you know, in some of the places here in the Triangle, here in the Raleigh-Durham area, I mean, youth soccer is big from a rec standpoint. In other words, your rec programs, which are not necessarily developmental, they're more, okay, get into the game. You've got, you know, volunteers that come out and coach. I mean, like I did youth baseball. And for many, many years, I mean, I'm not going to sit here and pretend. I mean, I know the game of baseball, but I mean, and say, okay, let me go out and teach someone. Like, no, I mean, it's not the same thing in rec. And it's nothing wrong with rec. It allows you to kind of get into the game to see if you like the game. And then, you know, there are some good players, and then you may go to another level. You know, my children, especially with baseball and softball, we played rec. They played well in rec. We wanted to get to a higher level, so then therefore we went and played travel ball, you know, sort of a similar thing with soccer. But I think that's part of it. Not saying overhaul, but I'm saying that's part of it in terms of really getting players involved in soccer. The young people at a higher level early, you know, maybe that helps along the way. Up next here on the program, I want to talk some National Football League, also want to talk some NBA, and of course, talk LeBron James.
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15: It's Donald Ware from the press box to press row.
13: The bulk of NFL camps opening up next week, which means the NFL is right on the horizon. You know, as I get older, I really measure my life by cycles, right? Like, okay, you know, sort of in the nature of the business, you know, of what I do in calling football games, calling basketball games, etc. It's like I'm coming out of my off season. Like I'm still currently in my off season, like the NFL was, right? Like the players, of course, the bulk of the teams report next week. But for me, it's like, okay, came off vacation last week. Basically, I think the last event that I called, this was really an extended season, actually. So I called I did call an A&T softball game for TV, and then called the Winston-Salem State Shaw softball game also. That was like, what, I think the middle, maybe even the last, I can't remember, maybe the middle to latter part of May, maybe the middle part of May, whatever it was. But generally it's like, okay, football season starts. We're ready to rock and roll. That A&T and Morgan State game on August the 29th to open the season. And then it goes from there leading into basketball season, basically through March. Then once March comes around, March and certainly April, I'm laying low, you know what I mean? Like, I'm laying low. Still getting work done, of course, here at Box Row, but laying low until it is time once again for us to come back around to this part. So like when I came off, even when I came off vacation last week, or not last week, it was this week, just came back Tuesday night. And then, of course, we had the event, the countdown to kickoff on Friday. Like, it took me a while to, it took me a day, really, like almost all of Wednesday to really get back, because we were gone for like 10, 11 days to really kind of get back in the groove. So like I live my life right now as I get older in cycles. And so to hear that the NFL rookies have already, especially with the Seahawks, have already reported, and then the bulk of the teams report next week, I tell you what, man, it's crazy. So looking forward to football. Just as an early indicator for me, I mean, I got to say that the Rams, to me, I mean, I know I don't generally like when a team is coming off a championship. I don't generally like, especially if the bulk of that team remains, which the Seahawks do. But more, I mean, you know, the Rams are serious business, right? And, you know, look, when you add a Myles Garrett to a team that could have gone to the Super Bowl, played in the NFC Championship game, could not get over the Seahawks. As a matter of fact, and the Seahawks made a nice run, really, really nice run last year. It's hard for me to go against the Seahawks, but man, I mean, you get a game changer in Myles Garrett if you're the Rams, already with Matthew Stafford coming off a phenomenal season when he was, you know, look, he had that back injury coming into last season, which people thought it would be a hindrance to him. It was a non-issue. As a matter of fact, he was the league MVP. And you know, again, going back a couple of years ago, once the Rams won the Super Bowl, I still wasn't on the train, per se, of Matthew Stafford as a Hall of Famer. I think the win in the Super Bowl said, okay, that definitely, it says to me, okay, now I can start to think about having those conversations. But man, I mean, and I said at that time, I want to see what he does moving forward. So that was going back, what, 3, 4, 5 years ago now. So what has he done? He's done a lot, including winning an MVP. He's got an MVP on his resume now. He's got a good team. So now I can start to have those conversations. And I think he is now a Hall of Famer just based upon winning the Super Bowl than what he's done since the Super Bowl and winning that MVP. But boy, I got to tell you, I think the Rams are the favorite, at least my favorite, coming into the season to win the Super Bowl. Let's switch gears to the NBA, right? And, you know, we had the draft going back a couple of weeks ago, AJ DeBonta going number one to my Washington Wizards. Again, having a guy like that, didn't really know what to expect. I mean, you could have gone either way with Darren Peterson or A.J. DeBonta. What's interesting to me, Darren Peterson came out of the block like on fire. So before DeBonta had even played one game, Peterson had played two, I believe two. It was one for sure, had played two. He had played two games and had done really well, especially with his debut. So I'm thinking, wow, did we, like, I got to see something from DeBonta. Like, I got to see something from DeBonta. And I watched that Thursday night matchup between Utah and Washington, in essence, pitting Peterson against DeBonta. And look, while DeBonta outplayed Peterson, he outplayed him in that game. I mean, Peterson came on later in the second half. Matter of fact, he had that when Utah was down, I guess it was 7. Utah hits the three-pointer. He hits the three-pointer at the buzzer, like from deep, and it goes in. So the Jazz end up losing by only 4 points, and it gave Peterson the stat line. I think he had maybe at, I don't know, 21 points. He ended up having 24 by making that three, but he turned the ball over a lot. He didn't have a great shooting percentage. I saw some things from DeBonta. Now, DeBonta didn't shoot the ball great either. I believe he was 0-4 in that game in terms of from three-point range, like 0-6. But he showed me some things. He had a phenomenal dunk. The Wizards put the ball in his hands to say, okay, as if he were running the point. Now, of course, it's going to be Trae Young running that point. But I was like, man, I needed to see something from DeBonta based upon what Peterson had done in a couple of games. And I saw something from him. And then DeBonta's played in one other game where he didn't necessarily shoot the ball particularly well. But again, it's not he's going to grow into that. And, you know, you're not really looking for that per se. Coming out, he didn't shoot the ball necessarily great either while at BYU, but I think he's going to be able to develop. The Wizards are going to have shut him down now, so he only played the two games where Peterson has still played a couple of other games and is still showing you a lot. I like the DeBonta pick for Washington. I think you could have gone either way. I think it's a better pick for Washington because Peterson is he handles the ball. I don't know. I mean, I think it's going to be good. I think the Wizards are going to be good, man. I think better than people think. And so I'm looking forward to that. But I got to say, what about the other some of the other players like Boozer? And what Boozer's doing for Memphis? What we've seen so far. Now, you know, again, with all of these players. To me, it's not just a grain of salt. Like, you got to take summer league play with a little more than a grain of salt. In other words, yeah, I mean, if these guys are doing well, they should do well in the summer league because you're going up against a lot of rookies, a lot of second year players. You're going up against guys that are trying to stay on their respective teams. You're not going to have a Cooper Flagg. He already established himself. Sometimes you may have a lot of second year players, but no need for a Cooper Flagg to play in the summer league. We already know what he can do. Sometimes you've got guys that can work on some things that were first year players, had solid seasons, stuff like that. So but it's still got to take it with more than a grain of salt, because if these guys can play and do well in the summer league, then it gives you an outlook for what the potential is once the season starts, or even really more so preseason starts, because in the NBA, unlike the NFL, preseason means a lot more. I mean, and that's really across the board, like even in NBA, NHL, and Major League Baseball, preseason means more. Guys and star players play way more than they do in the NFL, right? So it means something. But man, Boozer's doing his thing with Memphis, and then Caleb Wilson from Carolina. Okay, you got Boozer from Duke, Caleb Wilson from UNC. Boy, I mean, Wilson is doing his thing for Chicago as well. I mean, I don't know how good Chicago is going to be this year per se. They made a lot of moves, traded a lot of guys in the last year or two that were integral parts of the team. But then again, I say integral parts. I mean, you know, the Bulls weren't very good, quite frankly. They just weren't very good. They were, instead of saying integral part, maybe I say better players on the, they're better players of the Bulls. Traded those guys. But Wilson looks good future-wise, and they've got some guys. Like, like Chicago's got, the Bulls have some guys. So maybe I don't see the Bulls making noise for this upcoming season, but they can start the process. And that's the one thing I think we have to remember about sports in general. In teams, we want things to happen right away. It's a process. For instance, Antetokounmpo coming to Miami, it's a process. I expect Miami to be good, but to compete and to compete right away, but maybe not necessarily win a championship. Speaking about Miami, does LeBron in fact come back to Miami? And we knew, I mean, you had to know that he wasn't going to mention where he was going to play on Tyrese Halliburton's podcast. Why would he do that when he has his own podcast coming out next week? So I think he's going to make mention of that on his podcast. If not in another manner, I think we're going to know next week where LeBron's going to play. I still like him initially in this process 2 months ago. I said Cleveland, I don't like where Cleveland is, right? Like, I don't like where Cleveland is at all. The 76ers made a power move by getting Brown, right? So I never saw the 76ers in the equation, but boy, add LeBron to Philadelphia. Ooh, I like Golden State, but I really think the team for me right now is Miami. Coming back to a team where he won his first championships back-to-back, and a team that is going to be solid. I mean, better than solid. Good starting five. Depth, it may be a little bit of a question. Add a LeBron James to that team in the starting lineups. That raises your depth. I think Miami could compete for a championship. Look, my time is about up. I thank you for yours. Thank you to Twyla Kilgore for talking some soccer today with us here on Box to Row. For more information on the program, visit our website, boxtorow.com. 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
19: Bim bim bim bim bum bum bum bum bum bum bum bum bum bum bum bum bum bum bum bum bum bum bum bum bum bum bum bum bum bum bum bum bum bum bum bum bum bum bum bum bum bum bum bum bum bum bum bum bum bum bum bum bum bum bum bum bum bum bum bum. Let's go!
20: I can just imagine him in a meeting. You know, yes, this is the contract I've been waiting for. Thank you very much, Steve. Thank you very much, Jerry. And he signs his name, and then he stands up and he says, I'm going to go ahead and have the surgery now.
21: You can't turn a football over 17 times and think you're going to win a game. Can't do it.
20: Won't do it.
21: $230 million. Guaranteed. That's just filthy.
20: I mess up his name. I can't even get it. That's a kitty. That's a kitty. That's a kitty.
21: Tame killer.
20: But at the same time, oh, we're going to shackle him in. We're going to take over. You are not Diana Prince. This is not the mascara.
22: I saw it coming. That's why I went solo.
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hashtag legend. 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Big day, talking not only sports, but news of all kinds. Also, welcome to those checking us out on this sick podcast and getting a sick taste over on Spotify, Google Podcasts, Apple Podcasts, Overcast, Pocket Cast, and Radio Public. And if you agree with me or not, and I know it's been a long time since you've had this brought your way to agree with me or not, we're going to do like we always do right here on this sick show. We don't give a flip. You can hit us up on X at this sick show and at this sick host. And lastly, I must always give a shout out to all my sick listeners over in the land of the lucky charms, Ireland, the home of that yummy dim sum, Hong Kong. Let me see if I can hit this. Been a while. Rocco. Oh, I'm about to pass out, y'all. Whoa, it's been too long. I'm speeding with your Swedish meatball swimming in a big bowl of marinara. Portugal, the home of ports. Canada, the home of maple syrup, Mises, skinwalkers, and yetis. Mexico, the home of avocados from Mexico. Pakistan. Oh, you've been gone too long, Big Day. I told you last time, don't wait too long for pulling on the turtles and no pulling on the nunners and no pulling on the Punjabi. Thank you. Come again. Thailand, home of the Thais. Japan, the home of Koshila. Germany, Tonka. Peru, home of the Linas. India, shining bright like a diamond. The Netherlands, home of Geppetto and that little wooden boy who wanted to be a real boy, but he stayed a wooden boy. And when he was a wooden boy, you know, every time he told a lie, his nose would get longer, longer, and longer. The Philippines, home of the world's most beautiful beaches and volcanoes. Poland, the home of that delicious pierogi. Great Britain. Finally, we heard something about the doctor. The doctor might be coming back. Yeah, I don't think it's coming back, y'all. I wanted to come back. It's one of my favorite shows. Yes, I'm a Whovian, and what? What? Where was I? Brazil, home of one of the greatest soccer players to ever grace a soccer field, Pele. Singapore with your magnificent waterfalls in your airport. Ukraine, the breadbasket of Europe. Costa Rica with your incredible national parks. Colombia. Yo, I don't have my dark roast right now. I am not happy. And yes, these United States of America. That intro went hard. It's been a long, long time, y'all. I've been busy. I've had to, you know, take care of my body, so to speak. And I've been concentrating on that. And I haven't been around you guys in a long time. And a lot has happened since the last time we talked. First of all, before I begin, big shout out to my boy, Dave Michaels. Y'all keep Dave Michaels in your prayer. He had to undergo surgery. They had to give him a for his heart, a pacemaker. And he is recovering. I just spoke to him, and he's doing wonderful, and he's recovering, and he's getting his sense of humor back. And that's the thing with Dave. If Dave don't have a sense of humor, something's wrong. Something's wrong. But he said he's feeling a little bit stronger. He's a little winded, or a lot winded, actually. But he's looking forward to the recovery. And y'all keep Dave Michaels, as well as his wife, Amanda Michaels, as well, in your prayers, because that's my boy. That's my man, Peter Grand and all. Yeah, what did I want to talk about? I wanted to talk about football.
football season is right around the corner. Training camp is July 28th, and I am ready for training camp to start. Dallas Cowboys are going to be in Oxnard, Oogie, where they always are. And they're going to be, you know, seeing who's going to make the roster. You know, who going to put up some competition. You know, who might get a contract. You know, the deadline for contracts is up anyway for the new contract extensions. And George Pickens just signed a, what is this, $27.3 million one-year contract. Oh, my gosh. 27.3 million dollars. Think about that. Most people on this earth will never make 27.3 million dollars, especially not in a year. Pickens was kind of, you know, holding out there a little bit. He knew he was going to get the franchise tag on him, but he went for the max. 27.3. He was seeking a long-term extension, but the Dallas Cowboys didn't want to negotiate a multi-year deal with him. And so before July 15th, which was the deadline, he settled for the franchise tag, and he settled for the $27.3 million. And I don't see why he wouldn't get it in the first place. You know, Pickens was a bad boy last year. I think he had, 93 catches for 1,429 yards and 9 touchdowns. So he deserved a contract, a new contract. I'm glad that he got it. And he went on to say that he's not worried about, you know, talking about next year or an extension of the franchise tag. He ain't worried about that stuff. Excuse me. He just wants to play football. He just wants to play football. And he said he wants to win a Super Bowl. Well, George, I'm with you there. I want you to win a Super Bowl, too. Because I want to win a Super Bowl. Because I am sick and tired of individuals out there talking about my Dallas Cowboys. Oh, so what? It's been 31 years. So what? We're going on possibly 32 years without our Super Bowl. So what? Where were you guys when we got the 5? Mm-hmm. Where were you guys when we got 5? That's all I got to say. To all you haters out there that's hating. Oh, I love Michael Irvin. You know, Michael Irvin is the ultimate hater. He was at the Phillies Park, and he stood between the two L's, and there's two stars, and they're blue stars, so they look like Dallas Cowboy stars. And he's like, yeah, I'm here repping the Dallas Cowboys in Philly. Let me tell you right now, because that is going viral, they're going to take them stars off. Watch what I tell you. Or they're going to change the colors to make them yellow. I guarantee they're going to change the colors because they don't want that cowboy blue up there. But what was I talking about? I was talking about Dallas Cowboys. Oh, I was talking about our slump. Yeah, man. Yeah. If we could just get out of the first round of playoffs, I would be happy this year. Of course, if we get out of the second round, I'm going to be extremely happy. And if we win the NFC Championship, I'm going to be ecstatic.

0: But he's suspended because of a DUI situation that happened. I believe it was last season. Says it stems from a personal conduct policy violation related to a DUI arrest that occurred on December 9th of 2024. While Snowden was playing for the Las Vegas Raiders, this happened. Snowden entered a no contest plea to a misdemeanor DUI charge in January of 2026 and was ordered to pay $1,000 fine and complete various educational programs. In other words, he got a slap on the wrist. But here's the thing. If Snowden is going to play for the Dallas Cowboys, he has to sit out the first three games. And it takes effect when the team reduces its roster to 53 players. Then the suspension will go into play. So for the first three games of the season, we're not going to have one of our up-and-coming somewhat premier defensive ends. So there goes the pass rush. Now we got another defensive end. I forget his name right now. It doesn't come to me. But we got a new one. And I'm glad we got him. Texas A&M. So we were going to have that 1-2 punch of Snowden on one end and my boy on the other end. And now it's just going to be my boy on the one end and whoever else for the first three games. But if the Cowboys play their cards right and the defense does what it's supposed to do and the offense is clicking, this could be a very, very good season for the Dallas Cowboys. On paper, we might be, I'm going to say 13-4. We could possibly end up being 13-4, 12-5. On paper. But if we don't go get it done on the field, so it don't translate for whatever reason, then it's going to be a long season for the Dallas Cowboys. I'm a realist. I've always been a realist when it comes to my Cowboys. I'm not sitting up here trying to, you know, juice you up and tell you the Cowboys are going to win the Super Bowl. I'm not mentioning the Super Bowl. I think we'll win the NFC East. I hope we win our first playoff game, and then I hope we win our second playoff game. So, yeah, it's exciting but terrifying at the same time. But nevertheless, I've rocked with the Cowboys since I was 7 years old. I was there for the three. You know, the other two came earlier before, you know, I was a little kid, or maybe I was just born back then. But anyway, but I was there for the three. I remember the three. So, who knows? This may be breakout year. It might. Or it may be another disappointing one. And I don't think Lil Shoddy can afford another disappointing season. Man, if we just had won that one game that we tied last year, man, it would have been different. But like my pops used to say, my grandpops used to say, if it fans and butts, we'd have candy and nuts every day. All right, let's go to a commercial break. Got a lot for you. I want to talk about this Nolan Wells thing. Yeah, everybody's talking. Now it's my turn. So make sure you stay in tune right here to this sick show.
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7: 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And lastly, follow us on Facebook, Instagram, YouTube, TikTok, Threads, and on X, all at BGCSN1. Okay, everybody. Now, this is for those who may not have heard. You might have been living somewhere under a rock or in a mountain or a cave or something. I want to talk about the incident that happened on July 4th, where a young man by the name of Nolan Wells, 18 years old, he went out with some friends down in Mississippi to this, it's Ocean Springs, Mississippi, to this little island where they go and they party and they do whatever they do over there. And everybody's out there on these boats. They're out there having fun. Well, the object of it is to go out there, be young, have fun, but come home. Nolan Wells did not come home. And there is a lot of speculation of foul play. However, there is no adequate proof of foul play right now. But there has been a lot of, what is the word? There's been a lot of things that don't make sense that has transpired from the time that he disappeared up until this point right now. Nolan Wells' parents, the Wellses, are represented by civil rights attorney Ben Crump. Those who don't know, Ben Crump is our generation's Johnny Cochran. And Ben Crump, he usually gets the job done. Well, the family have consistently questioned the narrative provided by Nolan's friends. And they're saying that there's key inconsistencies. Stuff ain't adding up. And there's conflicting accounts. Friends initially claimed that Wells chose to stay on the island to talk to a girl. However, other reports suggested that Wells had indicated he intended to return with his friends. Now, the family expressed deep suspicion regarding the cell phone. His mother noted that his social media showed no activity for the day, which he described as highly uncharacteristic of him. His parents have stated it was entirely out of his character for him to stay behind or to act in a way that put himself at risk, especially as he was preparing for an upcoming athletic opportunity. And you might wonder, why are you reading slow? Why are you doing that slow? I'm saying this because I want to make sure that I'm not taking anything out of context. Because there's some real questions that need to be answered. The investigation is ongoing. The Jackson County Sheriff's Department has stated that while they have not ruled out possibilities of foul play, they've not yet found evidence of foul play. And authorities have urged patience
2: while they process forensic, digital, and eyewitness evidence. Following concerns over potential deleted content, an argument was reached for a mutual inspection of Wells' cell phone by both law enforcement experts and experts hired by the family. Now, an independent autopsy has been commissioned by the family to supplement official findings. As of, or since this happened, results from these efforts are pending or in the process of being evaluated to determine if there were any injuries beyond that which might be consistent with drowning. Okay. I think you got the gist of where we're going with this. The young man goes out to this lake in, what is it called? Odyssey Springs? Ocean Springs in Mississippi. Nolan Wells, if you didn't know, is a young black man. I believe his mother and father are prominent black people, black parents. He went to hang out with his white friends. Yep, it's a black and white issue right now because there was black and white that were involved. And he went out with his friends, so-called friends, and he's done this many a time, so this ain't the first time. These friends pretty much grew up with Nolan, so he was never in any danger that he knew of. And he gets out there, and some people have said that there was some kind of scuffle, or some kind of argument. Speculation, but they've said it, and it doesn't make sense for him to say, "I'm gonna stay and make my way back home," especially if everybody's leaving to sit on an island and talk to a girl. If he was left behind. And he tried to swim his way across. He could have drowned, that's for sure. But why did his friends have his phone? That's the big question. That's the elephant in the room. That's the monkey on the back. However you want to put it. That boy is 18 years old. He's not going nowhere without his phone. Let's just be real. His generation, the phone is part of their body. It's a part of their hand. You can't get it out of their hand. And so, why did the friends have the phone? And then it is said, it's been stated, that the boys that had the phone, or the individuals that had the phone, decided to erase content. Why are you erasing content? Was there something on the phone that you felt you needed to, you know, was there something incriminating on there? Why did you do that? And then the boys go and immediately lawyer up. And I think their dad is like a judge or something, or and their mom, or the dad is a doctor, and their mom, I'm talking about the boys, not Nolan's mom and dad, and the boy's mom is like a lawyer. So of course they're gonna lawyer up. I'd do the same thing if I was in their shoes. The question is why? Now, I don't think that boy stayed behind with a girl. Stuck on an island
9: without a way to get home and no phone. It does not compute. It does not add up. Y'all need to make it make sense. And you need to come clean about what really happened and why he didn't come back with y'all, and then they found his body 2-3 days later. That part. Because I don't see any kid these days, or young man, or teenager, especially teenagers, saying, hey, take my phone, I'm gonna swim across, and when I get there, I'll get it back, and all will be well, and then we'll all go, we'll have a laugh, and we'll all go home. Yeah, no, no, no, no, mm-mm, no. Here's another question. If this turns out to be foul play, was it because anger in the heat of the moment or rage at that particular moment? Was it that? Or was there racism involved? See, this is what makes it real bad. Because Mississippi, as a whole, as a state, the history of Mississippi was notorious for disposing of people of our color. Somebody was always coming up missing. There was always strange fruit swinging from the trees. There's people right now still practicing strange fruit in Mississippi, in Louisiana, in Georgia, even in Florida. This has happened. So it's really, really, really peculiar that this boy ends up not coming home after going out with his Caucasian persuasion friends. I don't know. What do you think? With everything that I just gave you and what you've been hearing, what do you think? Now, I'm the type of person, I'm all about justice. I'm all about freedom of speech. I don't get down with the whole narrative of I'm black, you're white, you must hate me, and I must hate you. I don't roll like that. I've never rolled like that. Matter of fact, my son Kevin, who just did a great job with the opera he just did the music for. We didn't teach him color when he was younger. He didn't know he was black, basically, until it was brought to his attention by a friend of his, a white boy friend of his, because Kevin wanted to come to his party, and he said, I can't bring you to my party. And he said, why? He says, because you're black. This was in grade school, y'all. And the little boy didn't really, I don't think he understood what he was saying, but he was just repeating what his parents had told him. Because you're black, you can't. Come on, man. We've had little Caucasian boys stay the night over with Kevin at our house. So it's not a color thing with me. But it looks mighty suspicious because you took this boy's cell phone, you erased the content messages off of there, and whatever content you could get in, which means you had to have known his passcode. And I don't know that a teenager would give up their passcode unless they felt very safe around you. Because that's the only way you could go in and delete photos, delete messages, and all that other stuff. You can't do that without facial recognition or passcode. Which brings up another thing. Could something have happened to him? Post-mortem? And they used his face to open up the ID of the phone in order to go in there and take the content out? Which would be just horrible. Horrible if that came out, they did something like that. Folks, we need justice. We need justice to happen. And not just for Nolan Wells, for anybody that ends up in a circumstance like this. You go out with your friends and then you don't come back with your friends. Why did your friends leave you? It reminds me of Phil Collins' song. You know, I was there and I saw what you did. And I saw it with my own two eyes. But you could wipe off that grin because I know where you've been. It's all been a pack of lies. Oh, yeah. I can feel it coming in the air tonight. Oh, Lord. Oh, Lord. I mean, really, I mean, that's what it sounds like to me. This is another in the air tonight. And even though Phil Collins said that that was made up, now somebody thought of that because somebody had did it. I'm just saying. Whether you're black, white, Mexican, Iranian, Jewish or Italian or whatever you are, you should want to see justice come forth for Nolan Wells. I'm going to be watching this one closely, y'all. All right. Enough of that. When I come back, potluck. Let's throw it against the wall, see what stick. Right here on this sick show.
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7: 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It should have been 54 to nothing in favor of the I-Ants or I-Ants, however you want it. 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Or the I-Ants, whatever I pick, it'll stick. It doesn't matter. Because sure as I'm whom I am, is that a word? Whom I am?
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0: Welcome back to part three of this sick show. Hey, y'all, let me tell you something now. Look, I know you're out there, and I know that you're tired, and you may not have been able to get away during the summer, but you can still get away by going to Lake Crest Casino and Hotel out in Ardmore off of exit 29, off I-35 in Ardmore, Oklahoma. 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Okay. I got a couple things I really want to talk about sitting on my dome. I really want to talk about this so-called can't hardly talk. Disclosure Day crap. And I want to just kind of, you know, pass some information your way that may help you to discern whether we are being visited or not. The U.S. government has now said they're releasing files left and right. And I'm seeing some of the footage. Some of the footage is compelling. I'm not going to talk about the Tic Tac. I'm talking about the little starry thing. Or the thing that had horns that was over top of the base. Or the things in the clouds or above the clouds. Yeah, yeah. See, I looked into the FLIR technology. And the FLIR technology is very, very, very, how should I say? It's very interesting. See, the FLIR camera catches what the eye can't see. The FLIR camera can pick up on things because of the spectrum of light. It's like infrared. It can pick up on things that the human eye can't see. And so some of the things that it's been picking up were interesting, to say the least. Now, some of the things look like a TikTok or Tic Tac. I said TikTok. That needs to go viral. I should have been TikToking right now, as I'm talking. TikToking as I'm talking. TikToking as I'm talking. Oh yeah, I like that. Anyway, somebody's gonna steal it. I know. But I looked at the footage, and I went back, looked at it, kept going back a few times, and I'm just sitting up there like, yeah, this doesn't look like saucers. In some of them, it looked like appendages coming off of whatever it was in the middle of it. There's one that looks like a star and looks like a wheel inside of a wheel inside of the star. Hey, the Bible talks about that. I've heard some people say that when Ezekiel saw the wheel inside of the wheel, some people say that Ezekiel was visited by people from the stars. And so his only description of it was a wheel inside of a wheel with eyes all over. Going everywhere. I can see where you're coming from with that. And I can see where you're trying to go with that. then, if that ain't all, they're trying to say that Jesus is an alien. Well, you're partially right, in a way. I know now you're looking at me like, what? What did he just say? What? I'm not denying the existence of Jesus. No, I'm not doing that. But here's what you got to understand. That anything that is on this earth is considered terrestrial. Okay? Anything that resides outside of the earth is extraterrestrial. So, angels coming down from heaven would be considered extraterrestrial. Jesus cracking the sky, coming from outside of the earth, is extraterrestrial. Demons are extraterrestrial as well. See, the prince of the airwaves, we know who that is. His name is Satan. He's the prince of this planet. But he can't do nothing with Jesus Christ. That's why Jesus can come into a situation and bam, situation is done. That's why he's able to bless you. That's why we need to give Jesus more props than we do. Because he comes down to break up all that mess. Just to snatch you up. To snatch your soul up. That's what Jesus does. But you don't think about it like that. Y'all want to go way out there. No, he's an extraterrestrial. And it was the, what do they call the people that was here before? And they called them something. I forget their names. But no, not the Neanderthals. It was the Anunnaki. Oh, that's a big one right there. The Anunnaki. Yeah, they're trying to relate that to the Anunnaki. I think that the Anunnaki was basically the Nephilim. Because in those days, the Bible says there were giants in those days in Genesis. There were giants. The grays with the big black eyes. I think these are demons. I think they're demons. Here's something else, though. It might be an angel. Who has seen an angel? I mean, a real form of an angel. Now, angels can come down and they can look like people. But who has really seen an angel? We don't know what angels look like. We think they're fair with blonde hair and, you know, white wings and a whole lot. We don't know what they really look like. Matter of fact, there's angels with six wings, six eyes, flaming swords. When's the last time you seen a six-winged, six-eyed, flaming sword-carrying thing? So, all I'm saying is, before you go on this kick of, oh, UFOs are real, you're half right. You're half right. Unidentified flying objects are real. You know why? Because if you see an object flying in the sky, and at that moment, you don't know what it is, then it's unidentified. And it's flying. Now, my concern is they changed it to UAPs. Unidentified, what do they call it? Unidentified anomalous something with the P. Which means they don't have to be flying. They could be walking. They could be swimming. The Bible talks about Leviathan. Leviathan is real. It's in the water. And we just keep wanting to go deeper and deeper and deeper. The fact that the water pressure is enough to crush any human being or any kind of mammal should tell you we ain't got no business going down there. And if Leviathan is a huge dragon, who lives under the sea and can swim to depths like that and more, we ain't got no business going down there. Y'all out looking for Bigfoot and carrying on. Can I ask you this question? For those of you who've supposedly gotten film of Bigfoot, when you were shooting a film, why weren't you shooting Bigfoot? I just want to know. Because if you shot the film and you said, oh, that looks like a Bigfoot, and then you shot it and you killed it, you can drag it forth. They take pictures of it. They put it on social media. This is real. Here's an interesting take on Bigfoot. There was a man who said that him and another man went out. They were on top of a mountain and they had a FLIR camera. They were seeing in the infrared spectrum, in the other spectrums, and they saw little stuff looked like saucers flying in the sky going by. And they said it couldn't be seen with the naked eye, so they caught it on the FLIR. Okay. They also said that they went, they at the top of the mountain, they looked down at a river thing, and they saw a being in the water of a creek or a river. And it was there, and then it wasn't there. But on the FLIR, they saw it. They didn't even have a heat signature because it's in another spectrum of light. I don't know if that's true. I'm just telling you. But when it comes to unidentified flying objects, shoot, I could throw something in my grandchildren's head and it would be unidentified until they identified it. First of all, they're going to say, what was that? And then they're going to look down and say, oh, it's a shoe. Papa threw a shoe at me. Then it's identified. We know what it is. Life goes on. Folks, I think the things that we're seeing now is just preparing us for what's about to transpire. We're getting ready to see some stuff that we ain't never seen before. And we got to have our spiritual eyes open and not just the natural eyes. Because the natural eyes can lie on us. They can deceive us. So for that reason, man, we gotta walk in discernment. For those believers out there, we got to walk in discernment. Bible says that in the beginning, God created the heavens and the earth. Heavens, plural. And the earth. That means there's only one earth. I want you to think about that. Are these really UFOs? Are these UAPs, or are they something a little more devious than we want to lay credit to. And I'm done. I want to thank you all for tuning in. Coming up next, the locker room readout, Miss Sapphire Blue and Coach E. You don't want to miss what they're bringing forward. That's coming up next. And thank you for listening to this.
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0: with your BGC Sports Network Brief. I'm Eric Enley. In a landmark deal that marks the most expensive sale in NFL history, the Seattle Seahawks have been sold to the Kosler family for $9.6 billion. The transaction, confirmed on July 11, 2026, involves a group led by billionaire venture capitalist Vinod Khosla and his wife, Neeru Khosla, who is set to become the franchise's controlling owner. The sale of the defending Super Bowl champions fulfills the directive of the late Paul Allen, who purchased the team in 1997 for $194 million. The sale concludes a competitive process led by the Allen estate and represents a staggering increase in value for the franchise, which remains one of the most successful organizations in the league. With your BGC Sports Network Brief, I'm Eric Enley.
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0: Hey, yo, listen, guys. This episode is going to be a show for you. I hope you're paying attention because we got some good topics going on today. So, anyways, how you doing, Coach Knight?
1: What up, y'all, man? I appreciate being here, man. It's a blessing to be talking to you guys. I'm excited, man.
0: Coach Knight, my bruh. I love you, dog, first and foremost. But listen.
1: Love you too, dog.
0: Shaw football. And, you know, I do my big one, too, about

0: Instagram have brought them so much together. Like I said, there were so many different cliques and different groups of kids. Now everyone is mingling and everybody knows each other. We have group text messages. They have their own group text messages. They are, when they go out of the city and they go to different places to compete, they have each other back. And I think that's where the buy-in comes from. And they realize, man, this is really a family. Some of them never really felt what a family is. Some people are coming from foster care. Some people are coming from adoption. Some people are coming from families that only have a mother, only have a father. You got siblings that you barely talk to. So now they're saying, like, man, people really care and they really love us. They want to be here. My kids come to practice every day. We rarely have kids missing. They want to be here every day, and that's what the buy-in is. And then they're seeing the results of the program because they're getting less trouble in school. They're getting less trouble at home. They're getting less trouble in the community. Then they're seeing the results on the field where they're competing more. They're playing better against teams that people wouldn't even respect us to be out there. We used to laugh that we would even line up with them, and now we're beating those same teams. They feel like everything that I'm telling them is working. So that's where the buy-in comes in.
1: All right, I got two more quick questions before I pass it back off to Eddie. One is, you mentioned you have qualified mental health specialists.
0: Yes.
1: Come in. You sound like a project manager as well, Coach Nick. Like, how did you pull all that together? And do you want to give any of them shout outs?
0: Yes. The first shout out is always going to be my wife, Tierra Knight. She makes it all happen. If I didn't have her by my side helping me through this whole process, who's also the co-owner, I wouldn't be able to do this, but she allows me to be able to have the late nights, to be able to be up all night and, you know, not maybe clean a room up because she got it, because I'm trying to make sure this business is running right. So my wife plays a big, major part in that. Also, we have a qualified mental health specialist, India Gathers, and we have Kiana Harper as well. And then we also have Darian Lawson, who's also a coach of mine. They pour into these kids, man, and they also, they didn't know the kids before this program, but now they're in this program. The kids know them, they respect them, they know their story. You know, they share with the kids their story and the things that they're going through, and it makes the kids understand, like, you're the only ones that's not going through. Even us as adults, we go through problems, we go through trials and tribulations, and it's okay to share, it's okay to talk about it. So shout out to them for helping me and getting this stuff right, because it's working so well, I believe, because these kids are really doing their thing.
1: And thank you so much for that. You mentioned Miss Knight, co-owner, and I just want to make sure people are clearly understanding. We are speaking about your organization called Next Play Youth Development, correct?
0: Yes. Yes.
1: And how can people find out more about you online or your socials right quick?
0: Yeah. So it's nextplay.yd. That's on Twitter and IG. You can look us up there. And also, if you just come in the EC area, if you come down, you can come check us out and see what we're doing. We don't do a lot of promotion because it's not about, you know, what I've seen was a lot of companies try to reach kids to get the money. I'm trying to reach the kids that I can see every day, that I can help every day, that we can get better. So, like I said, this is not something I'm doing just because it's a source of income, because me and my wife do very well when it comes to that. But I'm talking about on our own personal, because I work for the federal government. She's a registered nurse. So we work very well. So we don't promote this business as much. We want to touch the kids that we can see every day. We don't want a kid that we can see once a week, because we don't believe that we can really help them. We want to be able to see them, help them, interact with them and their parents, their siblings. So those are the kids that we really go after.
1: I really appreciate that. And then my last quick follow-up question was, you were clear that your focus is on the youth before they get set in their ways. Yeah. And I have to ask, though, based on the work that you're doing, for those students, those student athletes that have a parental influence or custodian influence in their home, what type of transformation are you beginning to see with the adults?
0: I'm seeing a lot of good transformation. I'm seeing that the adults are starting to be able to trust their kids more because their kids are acting better at home. So it's not that much of them getting into it and coming to group and saying, my mom yelled at me because I didn't do this and I didn't do that. The kids are understanding why their parents have these expectations now and why they need to be done. So now they're acting better. So now the parents aren't really going at them like it is. And I'm seeing parents and they telling me, oh my God, I love what you're doing. What are you doing?

0: you have my kid in a spell, all kinds of different stuff. And they really thank me so much for, you know, reaching their kid in the way that I am, because they're seeing so much of a change in their kids.
1: You know, Coach, it's just refreshing to hear this, because to your point, you're very humble. You know, your organization, NetPlay Youth Development, is not about revenue generation.
0: No.
1: And there are a lot of people in the world that would want to learn about your organization and help. I want to just close the segment on this. Do you feel, or have you had an experience yet where one of the parents or custodians has needed to lean into the mental health specialization, the services that you have? And what did that look like?
0: Yes, I have a parent that she told me straight up that she was having mental issues as well. She dealt with all kind of things. It was addiction. She dealt with past trauma. And she asked me, could I help her in those situations? And I told her, yes, I would definitely help you. You can call me. We can sit down. We can talk. Because she said she wanted to be right for her kids. And she know that she hasn't been right for her kids. But it's just been hard. She's been struggling, losing her job, losing her house, losing so much stuff. So I spoke with her on different occasions. I can see the change in her, too, as far as before she was always so angry. And now you see her, she's more bubbly. She's more, you know, excited just to be around. And I'm not saying it's all from me, but I can definitely see the change and whatever she's trying to do with herself.
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9: 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I think the refs are letting them play, okay. But the amount of impact that his body is taking this year and that he is still excelling at the level that he is, it just really speaks to his conditioning, physically, mentally, and his discipline.
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17: All right, guys, we are back on the other end. As you already know, you are the locker room reload. You got your boy, Coach E, Miss Sapphire Blue, and I got my boy, my big dog, Mr. Coach Randy Knight Sr. on the air with us. So before we end it, you know, we were talking about the mental health issues and the building of the program that you had. Now, I've seen firsthand what they have done to the Shaw High School program, but not only did it have it been helping our football program, but also I've seen how it helped the track team, the community in itself, because as you spoke on how some adults are coming in asking for your help, asking for your guidance, because from me knowing you personally, and trying to take my personal views out of it because, you know, you're my dog. But I know you as a leader. You have always been a positive role model for many kids. Even when we out in public, we have kids coming to us just to talk to you because they know who you are. Like you said, you have coached a lot of different kids from Union League on up to college kids. Where do you feel... Well, I want you to answer this because I want you to speak on your thoughts of the leadership, not only from the coaching perspective, but also the pouring into of the kids and making them become leaders of their own.
18: Yeah, I just feel like that's necessary, and it's something. I mean, everybody goes through something in life to change who you are, right? Mm-hmm. I think it was with me growing up. I'm the oldest of 9 kids. I did not know my father until I was 33 years old. I met my father at 33. He died when I was 34. When I met him, he wasn't ill. He had a sudden heart attack, but it was God let me, you know, get to meet my father before he exited his world. So the pain that I had growing up, because I was a multi-sport athlete and I was really good, I feel like I didn't have that much support, though, from the family. My mom really couldn't be there because, like I said, I'm older than 9. I had to work in high school. I had to make sure that things was right. Right. So I don't want other kids to feel the pain that I went through. So that's my heart. That's my empathy that I have for other kids, especially young men. That's, you know, it's so easy to have somebody pull you into the wrong direction. And I almost got put into the wrong direction multiple times. But thank God, a lot of people from my area was like, no, you're going to make it. You're going to play sports. You're going to play football. And then they allow me to do those things. So I want to kind of be that person to help whoever I can. So when I see somebody helping, I have to help. It's like my conscience won't let me walk away. It'll eat at me all day. Like, why didn't you help? Why didn't you help? Until I go out there and actually help when I see somebody in need. So that's honestly my story, man. Just growing up in poverty, growing up without that much support when I'm doing so much, man. The most support I had growing up was my uncle. But my uncle was 2.5 years older than me. So he was like a big brother. It's not like he was an uncle and he teaching me things. We was learning together, right? Mm-hmm. So... And my granddad was everything to me, and he passed as well. But my granddad was everything, but he could only do so much because he was raising my uncle. So, you know, I just don't want people to feel the pain that I feel, because I felt like I felt a lot of pain growing up in Cleveland, Ohio.
19: You know, Coach, you said something for me that really struck me. Your biological father... God connected the two of you before he called him home with the ancestors. You said he had a sudden heart attack?
18: Yes.
19: So in your family, like, and I don't want to overstep, but I think this is really important when we talk about Black people and our health. Yes. You know, have you been proactive in, you know, being assessed for your risk for cardiovascular disease or an event as well? And how do you also incorporate that mission in your work?
18: Yes. So to be 100% honest with you, I do that a lot. And it's not because of my father passing. It's because my wife won't kick my butt because she's a nurse. She keeps me right, you know?
19: Yeah.
18: So that's why I'm up to everything, because she doesn't play. And even before my father passed, and she didn't play. So, and we also make sure our kids are healthy. We make sure the kids that we have try to be healthy and all constantly work out around the community of East Cleveland. Any kids we touch, I still live in Richmond Heights, and I still help the kids out that's going to Richmond High School because that's who I am. So, yeah, absolutely, it's important because you want to live. You know, everybody, you know, thinks it's not going to happen to them until it's happening to them, right? So
19: absolutely. It's so fascinating. And so also as it relates to health, nutrition is a big part of that.
18: Yes.
19: You shared the sort of socioeconomics of East Cleveland. How does share with us how your program helps address nutritional deficiencies with your student athletes?
18: Yeah. So honestly, the biggest person who helps with that is Coach Eddie. Coach Eddie gives my kid a meal prep plan. He helps them. And I also help, you know, buying them food and getting them stuff that they need, nutrition. Because I said some kids can't afford a meal prep. Some kids can't afford even their next meal. So they always call the coach night, and I'm always making sure they're eating the right things. I tell them, I'm not buying no slops from the gas station. We're not doing any of that. If you want to eat, you want to eat something healthy that's going to help your body grow. Because you don't want to stunt your growth. If you want to be an athlete, these are things that you have to do. So, yeah, I have a great person in Coach Eddie that has so many meal plans to get these kids right, man. So I'm definitely thankful of Coach Eddie with his meal plans that he has for the kids.
19: Okay, so that's breaking news. Coach Eddie's been holding back on me because he hasn't given Sapphire a meal plan. We're going to talk about that after the show tonight, Coach Eddie. And I'm curious, again, you're very humble. You're very, you know, student athlete focused. I mean, have you ever thought that maybe the community or organizations could step in if they understood and aligned with your mission in terms Absolutely. Of providing nutritional support to these young athletes? What are your thoughts on that, Coach?
18: Absolutely. I think at first I was always told no to a lot of things because the funding was down. So my plan is to start winning games and bringing in the money and making the city back live again, then we will have the funding and the willing to help. So I don't mind fronting everything until everything comes to fruition. So that's my whole plan. And it's like, you have to sacrifice to make things great. So this is my sacrifice to this community to start this off. And once we get the funding, once we get people coming back to East Cleveland and tearing down these houses and building nice ones and having people actually want to be here, then my mission can be completed and then we will have help.
19: I mean, listen, again, ladies and gentlemen, you're listening to Coach Randy Knight, head coach of Shaw High School's football team in East Cleveland. And what's the mascot?
18: Cardinals.
19: Shaw Cardinals. Thank you so much. Yeah. I live so far away. The Shaw Cardinals. And we're talking about he and his wife's Next Play Youth Development Program, which, again, just sounds so dynamic. And how many people total do you have on your staff?
18: I have my wife. I have Ms. Gathers, Mrs. Harper, and Mr. Lawson. So there's four plus me, so it's five.
19: Okay. And how long has the organization been in existence, sir?
18: The organization has been in existence since November of 2025.
19: Okay, very good, very good. Listen, I've already spoken with Eddie about this. We would love to have you back across the season. Yeah. So you can give us updates and on your progress, on the athletes. And speaking of the season, I understood that there's something new going on with the conference, or maybe not so much conference.
18: Yeah.
19: Plays it. Can you educate the people?
18: Yeah, so the legendary Lake Erie League, which is the LEL, is no longer in existence. There's a new league that's being built. I can't remember the name, but we're not in it. After Lorraine left last year, it was down to Shaw High School, Garfield, Bedford, Warrensville, and Maple Heights High School. And they decided to disperse, and, you know, they wanted to go their own way. So most of them are in the new league, but they're also adding a Youngstown City School team is being added. Brush High School is being added. And they're trying to build that one up right now. Shaw High School is independent until further notice. But, yeah, it's no longer the dynamic LEL is gone.
19: Yeah, that's, like, historic. That's been around for, like, decades, right?
18: Yes. It was, I think it was hit 100 years not too long ago.
19: Oh, my word. Okay, so you mentioned Youngstown City Schools, and did you say Brush?
18: Yeah, Brush High School, yes.
19: So really, that sounds like a diverse ecosystem of teams, right?
18: Yes.
19: Which brings me back to your program, right? You got your student-athletes' GPAs up. You have them bought in with nutrition and off-season workouts. Like, what do you feel about the upcoming season in terms of your, you know, competitiveness?
18: Oh, I'm excited because we've been kicking butt this whole offseason. We've been playing the best of the best and showing that we are one of those. You can't truly know how good your team is until you put on actual pads, and that comes in 2 weeks. But from right now, from what I see, I haven't had a team this locked in and this talented ever at this stage, ever. So I'm very excited. I think that we're going to shock the world. No one can tell me any different, because not only is the team, but I have an awesome coaching staff. And I think that we're going to out-coach coaches as well. And I think our guys is going to play very well this year.
17: Let's touch on the little 707 a little bit, man. We had a big outing, really big outing. And I don't know if y'all touched on it, but we played a pretty good school.
19: No, let's jump in. We did not touch on it. Let's jump into
17: okay,
19: that.
17: Okay, so this past Saturday, we did a 707, and I'm going to let Coach Randy talk more about it, but we went up against some of the tougher teams around the area.
18: Yeah.
17: And Coach, nice, speak on that a little bit, if you don't mind.
18: Yeah, no problem.
17: It's your show. We want to hear it.
18: What'd you call it, spring, we've been playing 707, playing a lot of teams that we've been seeing been the same team. So I contacted Euclid head coach Creel, and I asked him to give us the toughest schedule that he can give us. My name teams like Glenville or whoever else was there, I said, we want to see them. We want to play against them because we want to see where we are, right? So what he did was he did exactly that. Our first game, we went against last year 9-1 Garfield Heights. Second game, we went against the state champions in Glenville. Third game, we went against a powerhouse in Streetsboro. Fourth game, we went against Harvey from Painesville. And the fifth game, we went against Lakeside. Now, I think it was about 20 teams there. Everybody had only four games. We was only ones that had five. We had five games, and we had the toughest schedule. We started off with Garfield, and we showed very well. Our offense was dynamic. They could not stop us. So then after we defeated Garfield, we went ahead and we went against Glenville. Glenville started off kind of rocky. They scored three times, and my kids were very resilient. They came back, and we scored four times. So we ended up winning that matchup as well against the state champions in Glenville. And that really juiced my team up where they, once that happened, they really believed that they can compete and beat anyone, because everyone knows in this area, Glenville is the hot school. They are the school. They got all the athletes. Everybody goes there. And, you know, everyone thought that we were going to get blew out, and that did not happen. Next game was against Streetsboro. They scored one time, and we scored six times. The next game was against Harvey. They scored one time. We scored six times again. Mm. And then the last game was against Lakeside. We scored eight times. They scored zero. So it got real bad after that, man. And we didn't talk at the time, man. Every newscaster had been interviewing my players, interviewing me. They saying that we are the sleeper team. Everybody's saying that we got the athletes. And we got the coaching to really compete this year. So I'm really excited. And the kids are excited because we showed out in front of everybody. You had Cleveland playing Diller there. You had all of the top rankers in Ohio there to see what we can do. And we was on a big stage and we showed up. So we're really excited.
19: Coach, this is exciting. How are you keeping your team that maybe is unaccustomed to all of that attention? How are you keeping those young men focused?
18: By having them work and keep working and keep working. We don't have time to celebrate. We don't have time to talk on Instagram. We don't have the time to do any of that. We have to continue to work because we're almost there. We're not there yet. So we continue to work. We're going to continue the success. And that's the message that I give them. Let's keep working so we can continue the success. I said, we got a taste of it. I said, but our record right now is still 0-0. We didn't win a game yet. We won 707. We did not win a game yet. That 707 doesn't matter. What matters is August 21st and beyond. So our sights now is to August 21st, and we're ready to show the world that this is not the same old Shaw has been since 2020. We are new Shaw, and we come in, and we want to be respected.
19: Okay, so did I miss what the season schedule looks like, Coach Eddie?
17: Yeah, so the schedule is going to be it's a nice schedule. We have one of the tougher teams that is in the state of Ohio we'll be playing against this year, which is Ursuline. So we do have them on the schedule. Our first game is Clearview.
18: Yes.
17: So we're truly looking forward to the season. Actually, I mean, I think with the team that we have from the skill position to the lineman, I think we are. I don't want to jinx anything, but I think we have a better team than we normally would have. Because to know us is to know even last year that we had a really good team. The issue was we was the injury bug caught us, and we just couldn't stay healthy for some odd reason. But I think this year, barring the injury bug, I think we have the talent to go far this season. And under the leadership of Coach Knight, I think we will. I think he's a great leader. Like I said before, the leadership that he gives not only to the coaches, because one thing that he stated to us when he first asked me to be on the staff, he said, I don't want no coach to be in the same spot in the next few years. I want every coach that I have under me to move up on the court. So, but he wants every coach on the staff to be a head coach if they so choose. He wants every coach on the staff to be from a trainer to become a defensive coordinator, offensive coordinator, something bigger than just whatever position you started with. He's a leader of men. And so because of that, you already know Sapphire I am. So because of that reason alone, when he asked me to be on the staff, it was an honor, you know. So I was able to bring the things that I've known, that I've learned from community high school, college to pros to the kids. And I think that because of those reasons, we have developed a group of young men to be great. Like since we've been there, we have had all Americans. We have had, like you said, the grade point averages have went up. Every kid, we have developed leaders. So that is the biggest thing. We have had all Ohio's. Like, we have had all this come since we've been there, and we're talking about a team that, and not to mention, we have sent almost every kid that have been under us. If I'm not mistaken, I think all but, like, maybe two have been to college.
19: Mm.
17: So those are what people felt. That's what we're not speaking on. Like, we are sending kids beyond just high school. We're growing you to truly be young men. So that's why I speak on his leadership so much, because it is ingrained in us to pour into these kids more. So yeah.
19: That's incredible, and thank you for that. And honestly, I was listening to you and I was thinking, that's the way that I understand the NFL cultivates its coaching pipeline, right? Yeah. Yeah. And you know, I'm not going to say that man's last name, but the former regime here started out as a secretary with the Vikings. So chin. Okay, so Eddie, yeah, let's take another break. We're going to come back and do the last segment. You're listening to the Locker Room Readout on the BGC Sports Network. We'll be right back.
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17: Welcome back to the Locker Room Readout. Again, man, it's been such a pleasure.
19: Yes.
17: A pleasure speaking with Coach Randy Knight Sr., man. He's been really, really showing us some things, man. We appreciate you, first of all, first and foremost, for being on the show. Again, you got your big dog, Coach E. Of course, I got my girl, Miss Sapphire Blue. And I got the leader of Shaw High School football, yeah, Mr. Coach Randy Knight Sr. Again, I appreciate you coming on the show, big dog. It's such a blessing, man. So we want to dive back into it, as we was just speaking on the expectations. What expectations do you have for the football team this year?
18: The biggest expectation that I have is something that we did not do last year, because we lost 5 games within 10 points, and that's the finish games. So I expect us to finish better. I expect us to start better. If we can do that, we will win more games, and we'll win them decisively. That is my goal. And I expect us to make the state playoffs in Division 5. Now that I'm able to create my own schedule, I don't have to play these super bigger schools. That was, you know, and we still were competing, but we don't have to play these big Division 2 schools, Division 3 schools. And we can see where it really looks like as a Division 5 team. So, yeah, my expectations is very high. I want to have one of the best years in Shaw history, and I believe that we can.
17: Okay, so your expectation is to go to the state playoffs at the bare minimum.
18: Bare minimum.
17: With the team that you have right now, do you feel that expectation is realistic?
18: Absolutely. Man, these kids have been grinding for 3 years, man. Show me another set of kids that been doing it better and having least resources that they have. So I think they're hungry, and I think they're ready. We showed it in track. My football guys was the track guys. We missed states by 0.1 second. So my guys are ready. And a lot of teams don't have what we have. A lot of teams have 2 or 3 guys that you have to worry for. I'm about 11 deep that you have to worry for, or they're going to tear you apart. So I just see how hungry my kids are. They see the success. They want to go after it. So I think it's definitely reasonable, especially now with our new schedule.
17: So I'm gonna touch on a little bit on your personal life, not only just on the football side, but on the dad side. So we all know that you are a father of a lot of kids.
18: Mm-hmm. As in football kids, make sure you say that.
17: Including the football kids, boy, do they stay over your house?
18: Yeah,
17: but
18: yeah.
17: As of right now, you have a son who is on his way to college as well.
18: Yeah.
17: to play for Kentucky State, if I'm mistaken, Kentucky State University.
18: Yes. Yes.
17: So, which is an HBCU. Let's go.
19: Okay. You
17: know, we all appreciate it. Even though you're thoroughbred, it's okay. So we know that you have your imprint all over him. Like, your imprint started with him since he was a kid, baby. Wound up playing the line just like his father. Also, you being a Youngstown guy, did you want your son to follow your footsteps as well as Youngstown?
18: Actually, no, I'm not that type of person. I wanted my son to go wherever he felt like it was home for him. I never wanted him to do the stuff I did because I did it. I feel like I was successful at what I did. And correction, I didn't play the line until I was old. I actually was a linebacker and a running back. But by me doing it when I was older, it was able to, for me to help him while he was growing. So that was really, really helpful for my son. But I do want to say this, my shout out. I have 4 kids, my son, Randy Jr. I have my stepson, Sorrell Smith. And then I have my twin girls, Autumn and Aubrey Knight. They're 8 years old, and they're outstanding as well. But my son going to college is a big deal because people don't understand it was extra hard to get him there. My son is an undersized lineman. He's a 5'8", 5'7", 5'8", offensive team offers. He had, I think, 10 D1 offers, and you don't really see that. And he chose to go to HBCU instead of taking a Division I offer because he felt like it was home. Me, personally, I would have took the D1 offer, but that's me and my dream. He wanted to go to HBCU to witness that because he'd never seen nothing like that, you know. And when he started visiting colleges, that's all he wanted to do because it was he saw a lot of people that looked like him, and he liked that. So, amen to that there.
19: So, Coach, let me just get this clear because you were going in and out a little bit. So you said he was 5'8"?
18: Yes.
19: Okay, and what position does he play?
18: He plays center, offensive line, center, yes.
19: Okay. Thank you for that. I just want to make sure our listeners caught that.
18: Yes,
17: so,
18: I'm sorry.
17: So shout out to Randy Knight Jr. But let me ask you, just to go back a little bit to the Shaw team. Who do you feel is your up-and-coming leaders? Like, we know last year was your Randy Knight Jr., who was one of the leaders of the team. This year, who you feel is the leaders this year? Or do you have any?
18: I have growing leaders at this moment, is what I believe. I don't have any definitive to say he's going to lead this team, but I have guys that's grown into that role. That's what we're working on. I'm being honest as I can be. I would say Dejon Black, Josiah Sanders, Eric Bowden, Jamari Goodgame, and maybe Dwayne Lumpkin, Jameer Jones. Those guys are trying to be leaders. They still have to learn all the quality things they need to have as a leader. So they're learning on the go. Because one thing last year, we had 2 ultimate great leaders, and Leland Short and Randy Knight Jr. Those guys are what you want as leaders. They're vocal leaders. They work hard. And they were great athletes. So losing those 2 leaders, I knew it was going to be a task trying to develop some under them. But I think we're going to be okay. By the time the season comes, these guys are really trying to, you know, push it to be where they need to be. At times it get rough for them because they didn't have to be leaders for so long, and now they have to. Sometimes they have their days. But I think that those guys are going to step up and take us to the promised land.
17: Okay, cool. So speaking of those few leaders that you spoke on, we know you still have a few All-State players on your team. Do you want to speak on them a little bit?
18: Yeah, absolutely, man. All-State, 2 seniors, All-State receiver, Dejon Black, All-State running back, Eric Bowden, best 2 players on my team right now. Them guys are dynamic. They will run through you. They'll run past you. They'll run over you. They're very fast. Both of them have moves. They're both very athletic, and they're getting bigger in the weight room. Those guys are special. And then Josiah Sanders is a junior coming in, so he has a chance to make it 3 years straight from his sophomore year to his senior year. And he's my dynamic number one Z receiver. That kid is special. He when you look at him, you don't think that he can be that guy. And then you cut on his film, and you be like, what the heck? Because he is talented. He'll go up and get the ball. His route running is so crisp. His speed is deceptive. So those guys are looking to have an amazing season this year. I think they're going to really, really – I mean, it's hard to shock people when you're already an All-State recipient. Mm-hmm. But people don't, they only touch the ground level with these guys. These guys are about to unleash this year.
19: Coach, you mentioned Josiah Sanders was a receiver. What about Mr. Black and Mr. Bolden? What are their positions?
18: Dejon Black is a receiver and Bolden is a running back.
19: Because, you know, Coach Eddie will tell you, I'm all about the bio. All about the bio.
17: Big on the bio. She won't know because she's big on following. She would definitely follow it. We could definitely keep them posted about what they're doing throughout the season. Yes. So that's why we asked a lot of these questions. Give us some guys to follow this year. So my guy to follow is Zion Harris. Ain't that the receiver or that's Xavier?
18: Yes, that's the receiver.
17: All right, Zion. I think he's phenomenal. His hands is great. He's not the fastest, but he's gonna shock the world. That kid is different in my eyes. He's 6'3", mm-hmm. 6'3" receiver. Mm-hmm. And man, when I say good route running, great hands, listen. If I'm gonna pick a receiver to look for, I'm looking at him. That's my pick. But
18: hey, I'm cool with it all because he's successful. I mean, we are successful. I don't mind who it is. I was hoping somebody and some people to take us to a promised land. But I'm excited. My whole four starting receivers is dynamic. My running back room, dynamic. I can go 8 deep in receiver. I can go 6 deep at running back. And we can still have the same outcome. We are really that dynamic. A lot of teams, like I said, have 3 or 4 guys, 2 guys that they can really count on. I can go deep in my roster and still have the same outcome because these kids are bought in.
17: And it's so funny because we spoke on this before. Sapphire, this will be your first time, but we have said it's mm-hmm. so funny because we did this. We do, like you said, we done 707s and we have dominated the 707 world. But the crazy part about it is we always say, our best competition is against our JV team.
18: Mm. Yeah, at practice, yeah.
17: Our practice is our best competition. That's the craziest thing.
19: Well, this is what I was going to ask both of you, because you talked about 3-year players. And in my back of my mind, I was thinking, okay, so when those players graduate, like, what are you doing to feed your pipeline? So you just touched on the JV squad. So elaborate mm-hmm. on that.
18: Oh, them guys are so hungry, and they haven't been taught wrong by other coaches or anybody else prior to us. They've been taught our way since they've been coming up. So them guys are dynamic as well. The only thing that would separate them from the starters, it would just be the physicality, the speed, because they're younger. Once they continue to stay in the gym and they get just as fast and get just as strong, they're going to be just as good. And honestly, right now, it's not a big fall off. That's why Coach Eddie is right. I even said it on the news that our best competition hasn't been Glenville, hasn't been Euclid, it has been practice. It's so intense at practice. Everybody wants to win. Everybody wants to compete. The best that we have is at practice. These guys are learning from each other. And they're competing with each other, and we're going to be special for years to come. My man, when I say that, my sophomore running back, Carl Reese Jr., is a load. Oh, my God. It's my junior cornerback and running back and punt return, Dwayne Lumpkin, mm-hmm. is probably one of the best athletes in the state. Yeah, we have Blue. A lot.
17: Carl Reese.
19: Okay, so let me ask you this right quick. Are either of you concerned about poaching?
18: Coaching?
19: Poaching with a B.
18: Oh, no. We're not concerned because we built this, you know? Mm. So it'll be different if we got here and the kids didn't know us. So that's what happened our first year. We lost a lot of kids. That's why we went 1-9. We went 1-8, I'm sorry. Because we lost 17 kids from July to August. Starters. Mm-hmm.
19: Wow.
18: So it's hard in any starters. Program. You lose 17 people, starters, in 1 month, you're not going to mm-hmm. probably be a good team, you know? And
19: how
18: we lost
19: them
18: to injury.
19: That,
18: we lost them either injury or they left. I mean, they didn't believe. They didn't know. Some kids didn't know. They was used to living in a area that was losing, people promising them gold everywhere else, and they never gave them the gold that they promised them. So I get it. I don't hold grudges. I will always still help them. But, you know, before I got there, they was on a 23-game losing streak. So, yeah, I get it for sure. So now what I see is like, all right, my kids understand no other organization or coaches are pouring to them like we are. Like I said, we with these kids every day. They want to be at practice. They want to be here. They call on the weekends to come practice again or to come to my house or just to be around coaches and their players. So it's going to be very hard. You're going to have to sell them very well to post these kids from us.
17: Not only that, I mean, these kids are so bought in with the coaching here. Like you said, I'm not worried about the poaching because these kids are calling us to watch film. Like, that's something they didn't even know how to look at a film until we got in their lives. So they have learned so much under our tutelage that, hey, I'm not worried about it. But listen. So
18: Wait. Let me say one more thing. This is, I think, a big key part that I wanted to say that I forgot to say earlier. Most of our kids are throwaway kids in the first place. They are kids that people did not want. They kicked off their team. They treated like dirt. They didn't believe in. So now they have some people that believe in them, that's working with them, and they seeing the improvement that they have by working with us and us being consistent with them. Because a lot of our kids, honestly, would not make it on other teams. They would have been kicked off the team. They have been kicked off other teams, but we are patient with them. We understand the mental health of them and what they go through, so we're not quick to throw kids off the team. So they see that, you know, they got chance after chance and they got to do better, though. They can't come back and doing the same stuff. And they starting to see, okay, maybe Coach Knight is right. Maybe Coach Eddie is right. Maybe all the other coaches are right. So that's why I don't worry about poaching, because they're kids that people didn't even want and they threw away and we turned them into gold.
17: Look, unfortunately, that's our time. But look, any last words you have for us, Coach Knight?
18: No, man. Thank y'all for having me, and I'll be back anytime y'all need me to. I can't wait.
17: Hey, listen, we definitely gonna have you back on, man. Throughout the season, we wasn't touch on it just so you can tell us what's going on throughout the season. 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
19: 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Thank you for listening to the Locker Room Readout. 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
2: With your BGC Sports Network brief, I'm Pepper Mills. The Dallas Wings defeated the Chicago Sky with a final score of 96-91 at the American Airlines Center. The victory was a highlight for the Wings, who extended their winning streak to 5 games and completed a 3-0 regular season sweep against the Sky. Despite trailing by as many as 10 points in the second half, Dallas rallied with a powerful 30-18 performance in the fourth quarter to secure the comeback win. Paige Beckers led the way with 22 points, 11 assists, and 6 rebounds, marking her fourth career double-double. While Jessica Shepherd contributed 19 points and 10 rebounds, her league-leading 15th double-double of the season. Li Yudu provided a significant boost off the bench with a season-high 10 points and 10 rebounds. With your BGC Sports Network brief, I'm Pepper Mills.
3: With your BGC Sports Network brief, I'm John James. George Pickens will play the 2026 NFL season on a one-year, fully guaranteed franchise tag worth $27.3 million. After a breakout 2025 campaign where he recorded 93 catches for 1,429 yards and 9 touchdowns, Pickens sought a long-term extension, but the Dallas Cowboys opted not to negotiate a multi-year deal this offseason. With the July 15, 2026 deadline for franchise tag players now passed, the two sides are prohibited from discussing a long-term contract until after the Cowboys' final regular season game in January 2027. Despite the lack of a long-term agreement, Pickens has reported to mandatory minicamp and stated he does not intend to hold out, emphasizing that his focus remains on winning a Super Bowl. With your BGC Sports Network brief, I'm John James.
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The SEC may have another national champion in their hands. We'll tell you about that. Also, Big 12 has a big announcement about the first week of the college football season. They are not playing in the United States. We'll tell you about that. And also, we'll have the high school schedules for you. Hello, everyone, and welcome to the best sports show on the Internet here on the BGC Sports Network. Before we go any further, I want to thank all the listeners on this show. You all made this show the number one show for the BGC Sports Network, and thank you very much for listening. We appreciate it. 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Tell your friends about this show. If they want to know what it's about, we do high school and college, pretty much the SEC and the Big 12 and all the Texas teams in college. High school, we do the state of Texas from like Abilene all the way to East Texas. So, again, appreciate all the listeners. Let's keep it up. Let's see if we make it 2 months in a row. And if you'd like to comment on the show, please do at glittle29@yahoo.com. This show is brought to you by the Maids of North Fort Worth, folks. I know school is over, but there are some summer graduations. If you need your house cleaned for a summer graduation party, a wedding reception, an engagement announcement, a baby announcement, or something like that, or a promotion or retirement, give Cecilia and her crew a call at 817-841-1999. That's 817-841-1999. Please do that. Go on Facebook to Maids of North Fort Worth. They do an outstanding job. They are cleaning Fort Worth and Crowley one house at a time. So give them a call at 817-841-1999. Give them a call. All right, let's head to the College World Series. And we'll head on to the regionals first and tell you what happened. Let's go to the Men's College World Series. Let's go all the way back to last Sunday, where it was a double elimination game where North Carolina beat West Virginia by the count of 5-2. And Troy eliminated Ole Miss by the count of 12-8. So the SEC loses a team right off the bat. Troy moves on. They had 12 runs on 14 hits and only one error. Ole Miss, 8 runs, 12 hits, and 1 error. In the other game, North Carolina, 5 runs, 8 hits, and no errors. West Virginia, 2 runs, 8 hits, and 2 errors. So Ole Miss is gone. Then we go to last Monday, where Oklahoma nips Georgia in a double elimination game by the count of 4-3. OU, 4 runs, 8 hits, and no errors. Georgia, 3 run, 8 hits, and 1 error. So Georgia now has a loss in their column. Oklahoma still undefeated. Then we have an elimination game on Monday where Texas took on Alabama and pounced the Tide by the count of 14-2. 14 runs, 13 hits, 1 error for Texas, 2-6-1 for Alabama. So Alabama was eliminated. Then we come back on Tuesday of last week, and Georgia, again, they just have our number, don't they, in all sports except basketball. Georgia beats Texas 2-0. Texas only managed 4 hits in the game, so Texas was eliminated. Again, they finished with a record of 46-15. Georgia now 53-13. Then we had an elimination game in where West Virginia eliminated Troy. What a great season the Trojans had. Final score was 12-0. 12 runs, 14 hits, and 1 error. No runs, 4 hits, and no errors for Troy. They finished with a record of 39-32. But what a great season, not only for Troy, but for the Sun Belt Conference. And West Virginia moves on. They are still playing. Then we go to Oklahoma and Georgia, round 2. Oklahoma beats Georgia by the count of 11-4, so Oklahoma advances to the championship series. 11 runs, 15 hits, 1 error for OU. Georgia, 4 runs, 6 hits, and no errors, so Georgia is out. And then North Carolina beats West Virginia by the count of 12-7. North Carolina, 12 runs on 16 hits and no errors. West Virginia, 7 runs on 12 hits and 2 errors. The 2 errors is what cost them. Then we go to game 1, in which Oklahoma and North Carolina play for the national championship, and Oklahoma wins by hitting the long ball. Final score was 9-3, 9 runs, 14 hits, and no errors. North Carolina, 3 runs, 7 hits, and 1 errors. Breaking it down, it was 3-2 at the end of the first inning, North Carolina. Oklahoma tied it in the third, 3-3, then exploded in the fourth for 4 runs, got one more in the sixth. North Carolina did not score the rest of the game. Again, final score was 9-3. OU wins. So game 2 coming up. If OU wins, they will be the national champion in baseball. If there is a game 3,

But this is going to be an interesting. The Big 12 showdown between Arizona State and Kansas is the first ever FBS football game in the United Kingdom. It is a noon kickoff. It'll be at Union Jack's Stadium. This international trip marks a significant milestone for Big Noon Kickoff on Fox, bringing its electric atmosphere and analysis to a new audience. The Union Jack Classic marks the growth of the Big 12 as the most globally relevant conference in college athletics. As the league's third football game played in Europe in two seasons, the conference had Iowa State and Kansas State meet in 2025, and TCU will also play across the pond. They will be in Dublin to take on North Carolina. According to Kansas head coach Lance Leopold, quote, "We're extremely excited to have Fox Big Noon Kickoff come to London and preview the Union Jack Classic. It will be a special environment when we take on Arizona State in the first college football game at Wembley Stadium. We are thrilled that Fox Sports is investing programming resources for this game," according to Arizona State head coach Kenny Dillingham. Quote, "Their pregame show is always great television, and we look forward to the Sun Devil fans enjoying everything that Fox Sports is doing in London to make this game special." So there you go. They're going to play in Wembley on September the 19th. It'll be Arizona State taking on Kansas. That is a conference game. And so the Big 12 going across the pond. How about that? Let's see. The Big 12 baseball has national honors to tell you about. They have some baseball American Division I All-American teams. Landon Hairston of Arizona State made first team All-Baseball America Division I in the outfield. Second team was Quentin Coates at Cincinnati at first base. Colin Ritchie of Oklahoma State in the outfield. Logan Hughes of Texas Tech in the outfield. And Gavin Kelly of West Virginia as catcher. Third team was Tyson LeBlanc of Kansas at shortstop. And Max Yeal of West Virginia as a pitcher. In the ABCA Rawlings Division I All-American teams, Hairston again makes it first team, Arizona State outfield, and Ritchie makes first team, Oklahoma State outfield. Second team is Tice Armstrong of Baylor, who plays first base. Third team is Quentin Coates of Cincinnati first base, Tyson LeBlanc, Kansas shortstop, D. Kennedy of Kansas State, also a shortstop, Logan Hughes of Texas Tech outfield, and Max Yeal, third team, West Virginia left-handed pitcher. Coach of the year in the NCBWA is Steve Sabins of West Virginia. Perfect game All-American teams, Hairston of Arizona State, Coates of Cincinnati, LeBlanc of Kansas, and Yeal of West Virginia. Second team, Gavin Kelly of West Virginia, second base, Ritchie of Oklahoma State, Kennedy and Armstrong. Third team is Contreras of Arizona State, second base, Nathan Taylor of Cincinnati, Miola of Oklahoma State at third base, Aiden Miola, and Logan Hughes of Texas Tech in the outfield. So baseball did pretty well as far as postseason honors for the Big 12. Hey, this show is brought to you by the Maids of North Fort Worth. Folks, if you have a wedding announcement or a wedding party coming up, if you have a graduation, a summer graduation, a retirement, a baby announcement, engagement, or whatever, hey, give them a call if you want your house professionally cleaned at 817-841-1999. That's 817-841-1999. They'd love to hear from you. Go on Facebook. They get some outstanding reviews. Cecilia and her staff just do a beautiful job. They are cleaning Fort Worth and Crowley one house at a time, but they will come clean your house at a great price. Give them a call at 817-841-1999. That's 817-841-1999. Again, the Maids of North Fort Worth, look at them on Facebook. Tell you what, they have some great reviews, and they will do your house or building a very professional as far as keeping it clean. They will go over the stuff on what you need, what you don't need, and they will work with you within a budget. So give them a call at 817-841-1999. Pretty much all the conferences are shut down right now. Everybody seems to be on vacation. Pretty much the interest right now in the sports world is the World Cup. And so, again, the media days will start coming up next month, and football is just right around the corner, folks. It is it's getting close, and we'll just have to see what happens as far as who everybody picks, as far as
who's going to win the Big 12, who's going to win the SEC, who's going to win Conference USA. That's what we're waiting on right now. Some news and notes, a sweeping federal bill to reshape college sports is headed to the Senate floor, marking the first time during a year-long effort that the full U.S. Senate will have the opportunity to vote on a proposed solution.

0: to some of the issues facing college sports industry. Senator Ted Cruz of Texas and Maria Cantwell of Washington will provide the NCAA with antitrust exemption so that it could enforce a cap on payments to athletes, as well as rules related to eligibility and transfer into college sports. It'll also create an opportunity for schools to sell their media rights as one large entity rather than on a conference-by-conference basis, which is intended to help fund less profitable sports and close significant financial gap between most of the college sports and the two biggest conferences, the SEC and the Big Ten. The Senate committee voted 19-9 last week to move the bill to the floor of the Senate. Details of the proposal are still subject to change. Its path is becoming federal law remains an uphill battle, while the bill facing a time crunch ahead of November's election and opposition on several fronts. Most notably, leaders from the SEC and the Big Ten say they oppose the bill as it stands right now. When we come back, we'll go more into this. This all started with the Texas Tech quarterback, Sorsby, and it's calming down just a little bit. But we'll talk a little bit more about that, give you some more conference notes from around the country. It is the best sports show on the internet here on the BGC Sports Network. If you want to get a hold of me, glittle29@yahoo.com, glittle29@yahoo.com. Don't you go away. We will be right back here on the BGC Sports Network.
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5: Uterine fibroids are extremely common, affecting approximately 70 to 80% of all women by the age of 50. 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
8: 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Is it going to cost you more than $1 billion? How much? The land, the architecture, and to facilitate it, how much? I don't know if anybody's ever put pen to paper for that. Might be less than $1 billion, but even still, is it going to be as iconic as what that building is right now, right here?
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0: Welcome back to the best sports show on the internet here on the BGC Sports Network. We're continuing with the stuff and talking about the Protect the College Sports Act headed to the Senate. Let me pick up from where we left off before the break. I'm quoting now, we continue to believe in revisions are needed to secure our support for the bill, said the SEC and the Big Ten in a joint statement. We are encouraged that several Commerce Committee members share our concerns and support with the recommendations. We will continue to work with stakeholders to ensure that the bill delivers meaningful protections for the student athletes and lasting stability for college sports. Now, Cantwell, again, the representative from Washington, said she and the bill's other authors plan to continue discussing the language of the bill with leaders for those conferences who have raised objections. What we did today, and we're not going to let the most powerful, richest conference dictate the rest of America what's going to happen to the over 500,000 student athletes in the United States. The NCAA and the schools will be asking the Congress for federal antitrust protection for the last 6 years. After several failed attempts in the Senate and the House, Senator Cruz referred to the current bill as the industry's last best chance to get something done. Quote, no more punting, he said. We are in fourth down territory, and it's time to go for it. While the bill does provide antitrust exemptions, it remains silent on whether any college athletes should be considered employees of their schools in the future. Republicans and most NCAA officials wanted legislation to block employee status for athletes because they say many smaller schools wouldn't be able to afford the current lineup of sports. So we'll see what happens. Again, it goes to the Senate, and then we'll go from there. Let's go down to Conference USA, where they have announced their Spring Spirit Service winners for the 2026. The awards include Katie Shervet of Delaware for softball, Kendall Catherwood, FIU, Florida International for softball, Carson Panoppi from Jackson State for baseball, Madison Sealer from Kennesaw State, women's track, Haley McManus from Liberty for softball, also Cullen Harnick from Louisiana Tech, Tyler Minnick from Middle Tennessee State, Amanda Cleary from Missouri State, beach volleyball, Bella Perez, Sam Houston softball, Kennedy Llewellyn, UTEP beach volleyball, and Avery Klein, Western Kentucky women's golf. So congratulations to all that. Conference USA announced 11 student athletes as the Spring Service Award winners. The award honors student athletes with significant community service endeavors, good academic standing, and participation in their sport. The Spirit of Service Award is presented three times throughout the season, and the honorees representing beach volleyball, outdoor track and field, softball, women's golf, and women's tennis. So again, congratulations to all those winners, and good job there. See, you go to school to get your education. Like I've always said, You know, and well, congratulations again. Also, let's go now to the Sun Belt Conference, where they will have three new basketball coaches, all three programs. Georgia State, ULM, and Troy announced the hiring of new coaches. Tab first-time NCAA Division I coaches who previously served as assistants for programs with NCAA tournament experience on their resume. John Crimmins is the new head coach at Georgia State. Atlanta Navy, I believe this is Bobby Crimmins' son, who used to coach at Georgia Tech. Not for sure on that one. Crimmins takes over for the Panthers after coaching in three consecutive NCAA tournaments as an assistant on head coach Mark Byington's staff, beginning with the 2023-24 team at James Madison, and then the last 2 years at Vanderbilt. Crimmins previously served as an assistant under Byington for the last eight seasons, beginning with two seasons at Georgia Southern. Prior to his six seasons in the Sun Belt, Crimmins was an assistant coach at College of Charleston, Southeast Missouri State, Kennesaw State, and USC Upstate. His first tenure as a head coach came back to the junior college level at Spartanburg Methodist from 2015 to 2017, where he had a 55-11 record, not bad, and back-to-back National Junior College Championship appearances in two seasons. Ryan Cross arrives at ULM after spending the last six seasons at UAB under Andy Kennedy, including three of the program's associate head coach. During his tenure, the Blazers win to the NIT in 2023 NCAA tournament with the USA and also American Conference. Prior to his arrival in Birmingham, Coach Cross spent 8 years with former Keith Richard staff at ULM from 2012 to 2020, including two final seasons as the program's associate coach. The three winning seasons at ULM Sun Belt tenure came while Cross was on the staff. They had 24 wins in 2014. That was 12 years ago. The Warhawks made their first semifinal appearance in the Sun Belt tournament in 2015 and haven't done much since. Cross was the head coach at Caldwell Parish High School following three seasons as an assistant coach at Louisiana Tech. He also served three seasons at Barton Community College in Kansas. And Adam Howard takes over for Troy. Howard succeeds Scott Cross, who accepted the position at Georgia Tech after leading Troy to back-to-back Sun Belt regular season championships. Scott Cross, by the way, was also a former coach at UTA down here in Arlington. He served an assistant coach at North Carolina State under Will Wade, helping the Wolfpack get an NCAA tournament bid this year. Prior to the campaign, he was an assistant at Nebraska for 3 years. During the season, he helped the Cornhuskers win the second most games in program history with 23. Howard's coaching experience includes two seasons as an assistant at Troy from 2016 to 2018. Howard also served as an assistant coach at Morehead State, Southern Miss, Tennessee. Howard is a former Sun Belt student athlete. He went to Western Kentucky. So three new coaches at the Sun Belt Conference. And, okay, we'll see how they do there. But, again, I believe Coach Crimmins is Bobby Crimmins' son. Bobby was, of course, the great coach at Georgia Tech for so many, many years. And congratulations there. Again, we talked about Troy baseball, what a season it was for the Trojans. That is just outstanding what they did. Also want to tell you that App State Data Muscure at Arkansas State's Millard, recognized as ITA, that is the Intercollegiate Tennis Association, as Division I winners. The ITA Most Improved Player Award recognizes the student-athlete who has shown the greatest improvement throughout her career, which makes a significant contributions through her team, through leadership, sportsmanship, and performance. Sarah Millard of Arkansas State was recognized, that along with Savannah Data Maskell of Appalachian State. So congratulations there. Hey, this show is brought to you by the Maids of North Fort Worth. Give them a call right now at 817-841-1999. That's 817-841-1999. If you've got a birth announcement coming up, if you've got a birthday coming up, a retirement party, a college graduation in the summer, a wedding, people from out of town and you want your house professionally clean, give them a call at 817-841-1999. That's 817-841-1999. 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Cecilia and her staff just do an outstanding job. 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Maids of North Fort Worth. You can find them on Facebook and see their reviews. They are cleaning Crowley and Fort Worth and Tarrant County and Dallas County, one house and one building at a time. They will work with you And they will consider your budget and everything, and they will work with you to get that house clean just like you want it. Okay, coming up in high school, we'll go over some more schedules in 6A and then move down to 5A. We are less than 69 days away from football. We are waiting on Dave Campbell's magazine to get here. Once it does, we'll start our football preview. We'll do college first and then high school all the way till August 28th when Crowley takes on the Cedar Hill Longhorns at Cedar Hill. Coming up that day starting at 7 o'clock. The media guide is at the printer for Crowley. If you are interested in purchasing one of those, give me an email at glittle29@yahoo.com. If you're a Crowley fan or a high school football fan, not many schools have media guides. I try to do one every year from where I am. I had one at Weatherford. I had one at Big Spring. Now I've got some at Crowley. So give me an email. glittle29@yahoo.com. 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Okay, let's look at the high school section as we continue with our scheduling. Let's go now to District 9-6A. Garland, we'll start out with. The Owls will be at home against Frisco Emerson on the 28th. Go to W.T. White in Dallas on the 4th. At Marshall on the 11th. They'll start district play at home against Garland Lakeview Centennial on the 18th. At Wiley East on the 25th. Then home against North Garland and Wiley. At Garland Rowlett, home against South Garland, and then Satchie on November the 5th. Rowlett will be at L.D. Bell to start out the season, then home against Crandall on the 3rd, at Frisco Wakeland on the 10th, home against South Garland on the 18th, at Satchie on the 25th, home against Lakeview Centennial on the 8th, at Wiley East on the 15th, home against Garland on the 23rd, at Wiley on the 30th, and at North Garland on November the 5th. Satchie will be home against Dallas Jesuit on the 28th, then at Plano on the 4th, home against L.D. Bell on the 11th, at Wiley on the 18th, home against Garland Rowlett on the 25th, at South Garland on the 9th, at North Garland on the 16th, home against Lakeview Centennial on the 22nd, at Wiley East on the 29th, and home against Garland on November the 5th. Centennial will be home for the first 2 weeks. They'll be taking on Grand Prairie and then Red Oak, then at McKinney North on the 11th, at Garland on the 18th, then home against Wiley on the 24th, at Rowlett on the 8th, home against South Garland on the 15th, at Satchie on the 22nd, at North Garland on the 30th, and home against Wiley East on November the 5th. North Garland will be on the road the first 2 weeks. They'll be at Princeton on the 28th, at Grand Prairie on the 4th, home against Denton on the 11th, home against Wiley East on the 17th, at South Garland on the 25th, then at Garland on the 9th, home against Satchie on the 16th, at Wiley on the 23rd, home against Lakeview on the 30th, and home against Rowlett on the 5th. South Garland will be at Dallas Spruce to open up the season on the 28th, then at Nevada Community on the 4th, home against Irving Nimitz on the 10th, at Garland Rowlett on the 18th, North Garland at home on the 25th, home against Satchie on the 9th, at Lakeview Centennial on the 15th, home against Wiley East on the 23rd, at Garland on the 29th, and home against Wiley on the 6th. Now, speaking of Wiley, they'll be at Richardson-Pierce to start out the season, then at Lake Highlands, home against Mesquite Horn on the 10th, home against Satchie on the 18th, at Lakeview Centennial on the 24th, home against Wiley East on the 9th, at Garland on the 15th, home against North Garland on the 23rd, home against Rowlett on the 30th, and at South Garland on the 6th. Don't forget, this show is brought to you by Maids of North Fort Worth. Folks, if you need your house cleaned for a summer party or a wedding or a birthday announcement or an engagement announcement or something like that, give them a call right now at 817-841-1999. That's 817-841-1999. They'd love to hear from you. Check them out on Facebook. They have great reviews. Cecilia and her staff just do an outstanding job. You can give them a call at 817-841-1999. Wiley East will be at home to take on Richardson on the 28th. Then they have to go all the way to Texarkana to play Texas High on the 4th. Back home against Royce City on the 11th, at North Garland on the 17th, home against Garland on the 25th, at Wiley on the 9th, home against Rowlett on the 15th, at South Garland on the 23rd, home against Satchie on the 29th, and at Lakeview Centennial on November the 5th. Moving now to District 10-6A. Forney, the Jackrabbits will be home against Lake Highlands on the 28th at McKinney to take on the Lions on the 4th, at Dallas Jesuit on the 11th, home against Royce City on the 18th, at Rockwall Heath on the 25th, home against Mesquite Horn on the 8th, at North Forney on the 16th, home against Rockwall on the 23rd, at Tyler Legacy on the 30th, and home against Longview for senior night on November the 6th. Longview at Lufkin, one of those big rivalries, as always. Then home against Marshall, and then at Ruston, Louisiana. They'll start district play at home against North Forney on the 18th, at Royce City on the 25th, at Rockwall on the 9th, home against Rockwall Heath on the 16th, at Tyler Legacy on the 23rd, home against Mesquite Horn on the 30th, and at Forney on November the 6th. Mesquite Horn, they'll be home against Plano East on the 27th, home against Keller Central on the 4th, then at Wiley on the 10th. They'll start district play at Rockwall on the 18th, home against Tyler Legacy on the 25th, at Forney on the 8th, home against Royce City on the 16th, at Rockwall Heath on the 23rd, at Longview on the 30th, and home against North Forney on November the 6th. North Forney is open the first week. They're still looking for a schedule right now. Then they'll be home against Prosper on the 4th, home against Lancaster on the 11th, at Longview on the 18th, home against Rockwall on the 25th, at Tyler Legacy on the 9th, home against Forney on the 16th, at Royce City on the 23rd, home against Rockwall Heath on the 30th, and at Mesquite Horn on November the 6th. Let me see if I can find where North Forney opens up the season with. I think they have an opening game. Let me check real quick here. North Forney on the 28th. Nope, they are open. They have two open dates, so they have not found anybody yet to play, so hopefully they will find somebody to play. So back to the stuff. As again, let's keep going in class 6A. So North Forney does not have an opening matchup, so that's going to be interesting to see if they can find somebody. Rockwall will be home against Prosper on the 28th, at Dallas Jesuit on the 4th, home against Melissa on the 10th, home against Mesquite Horn on the 18th, at North Forney on the 25th, home against Longview on the 9th, home against Tyler Legacy on the 16th, at Forney on the 23rd, home against Royce City on the 30th, then at Rockwall Heath on November the 6th. Rockwall Heath, boy, listen to this non-district schedule. This is interesting. At Denton Geyer on the 28th, Highland Park at home on the 4th, then home against Byron Nelson on the 11th. Wow, that will see, that will tell you just how good Heath is going to be this year. They open up district play at Tyler Legacy on the 18th, home against Forney on the 25th, at Royce City on the 9th, at Longview on the 16th, home against Mesquite Horn on the 23rd, at North Forney on the 30th, and home against Rockwall on the 6th. Royce City, home against Frisco Lone Star on the 28th, home against Berkner on the 4th, at Wiley East on the 11th, open up district play at Forney on the 18th, home against Longview on the 25th, then they'll be home against Rockwall Heath on the 9th, at Mesquite Horn on the 16th, home against North Forney on the 23rd, at Rockwall on the 30th, and home against Tyler Legacy on the 6th. Still in District 10-6A, at Texarkana High is where Tyler Legacy will be round one. Week two at Tyler, that'll be a home game at Rose Stadium. Mesquite, they'll be home against Mesquite. Then they'll be home against Rockwall Heath on the 18th, at Mesquite Horn on the 25th. Home against North Forney on the 9th, at Rockwall on the 16th, home against Longview on the 23rd, home against Forney on the 30th, and at Royce City on November the 6th. All right, let's go to our district. It is District 11-6A. Here we go. Crowley, your Eagles open up at Cedar Hill on the 28th. Home opener is September the 3rd. That's a Thursday against Arlington Lamar at Arlington Martin. Then we'll start district play home against Skyline on the 18th. And at North Crowley on the 25th, we get them early this year and get them over with. We don't play them the last week of the season. Then home against Red Oak on the 9th, at Duncanville on the 16th. Home against Mansfield on the 23rd, home against Waxahachie on the 30th, then at Mansfield Lake Ridge on the 6th. So that's your schedule. Again, we'll see just how good Crowley is going to be. Don't forget, we'll have all the games for you starting on the 28th at Cedar Hill at Longhorn Stadium. Kickoff is set for 7. The Coach's Edge with Coach Carlos Lynn will be around 6:50, and then we'll get it underway for the 2026 season. We're still waiting for Dave Campbell's magazine to come out. As soon as that comes out, we will do our previews. When we come back, right after this break, we'll have more of 11-6A. Then we'll move down to Class 5A here on the best sports show on the Internet, here on the BGC Sports Network. 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Don't go away. We're coming right back.
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0: 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Still waiting on Dave Campbell's magazine to hit the newsstands. It should be here in a couple of weeks, and then we'll start our football previews. All right, continuing with our schedules, we are in 11-6A. We've already done Crowley. Here is Dallas Skyline. They'll be at Mesquite on the 28th, home against Denton Braswell on the 4th. Home against Grand Prairie on the 11th, at Crowley on the 18th to open up district play. Home against Waxahachie on the 24th, at Mansfield Lake Ridge on the 9th, at Mansfield on the 16th. Home against North Crowley on the 22nd. Home against Red Oak, that will be at Lancaster. All games for Red Oak will be at Lancaster this year because Red Oak is getting a new stadium. So Lancaster will be their home field this year, and then they'll end Skyline will home against Duncanville on the 6th. Duncanville will be, oh, man, now listen to this schedule. You know, I said this before, but this is just amazing. Here we go. At Allen on the 28th, home against Cedar Hill on the 4th, home against DeSoto. They're going to play in the Cotton Bowl. That'll be on Saturday, September the 12th, 11 a.m. kickoff. Then they start district play with North Crowley and then Red Oak. Then they take a break. Then home against Mansfield, home against Crowley, at Waxahachie, and at Skyline. So literally they only have 1, 2, 3 road games plus a game at the Cotton Bowl with DeSoto. So that means they have 7 home games, take away the Cotton Bowl. Mansfield open up against Arlington Martin on the 28th at Mansfield Summit on the 4th, home against Plano on the 10th, home against Red Oak on the 17th, at Mansfield Lakeridge on the 25th, at Duncanville on the 9th, home against Skyline on the 16th, at Crowley to take on your Eagles on the 23rd, home against North Crowley on the 30th, and at Waxahachie on the 5th. Mansfield Lakeridge, they'll be at Prosper Walnut Grove to open up the season, home against San Angelo Central, as San Angelo Central comes all the way to Mansfield. Then at Lake Highlands, they'll open up district play at Waxahachie on the 18th, home against Mansfield on the 25th, home against Skyline on the 9th, at North Crowley on the 16th, home against Red Oak on the 23rd, at Duncanville on the 30th, and senior night will be against us on November the 6th. Now, here is North Crowley's schedule. Home against Toledo on the 28th, home against South Lake Carroll on the 4th, home against Humble Summer Creek on the 11th, and at Duncanville on the 18th, that's their first road game, then home against us on the 25th. I think we're the visitors that Friday night. Then at Waxahachie on the 9th, home against Lakeridge on the 16th, at Skyline on the 22nd, at Mansfield on the 30th, then home against Red Oak on the 5th. All right, here's Red Oak. Again, all home games for Red Oak this year will be at Lancaster High School. Home against Mansfield Summit, at Garland Lakeview, at Arlington, home against or at Mansfield on the 17th, home against Duncanville on the 25th at Lancaster High School, at Crowley on the 9th, home against Waxahachie on the 16th, at Mansfield Lakeridge on the 23rd, home against Skyline on the 30th, again at Lancaster High School, and then at North Crowley on the 5th. Waxahachie opens up against their rival Ennis on the 28th, home against Capel on the 4th, and at Denton Geyer on the 10th, home against Mansfield Lakeridge on the 18th, at Dallas Skyline on the 24th, at North Crowley, or at home against North Crowley on the 9th, at Red Oak on the 16th, at Lancaster High School, home against Duncanville on the 23rd, at Crowley on the 30th, and home against Mansfield on November the 5th. So that is your Class 6A. Let's go now to Class 5A Division 1 schedule, and we will start in District 2-5A. As soon as it comes up, there we go. All right, let's go out west. Abilene will open up at San Angelo Central on the 28th, home against Abilene Cooper at Shotwell on the 4th, home against Odessa Permian on the 11th, at Lubbock High to start district play on the 25th, home against Caprock on the 2nd, at Friendship Memorial on the 9th, home against Amarillo on the 16th, at Lubbock Monterey on the 23rd, at Amarillo Tascosa on the 30th, then home against Friendship on November the 6th. Amarillo High will take on Amarillo Paladura at Paladura on the 28th, home against Rio Rancho Cleveland out in New Mexico on the 4th, at Midland on the 11th, at Friendship Memorial on the 25th as they open up district play, home against Amarillo Tascosa, home against Lubbock Monterey, at Abilene on the 16th, home against Friendship on the 22nd, at Lubbock on the 30th, then home against Amarillo Caprock on the 6th. Speaking of Caprock, at Pampa on the 28th, home against Paladura on the 3rd, home against Canyon on the 10th, home against Lubbock Monterey on the 25th, road trip at Abilene on October the 2nd, home against Friendship on the 9th, at Lubbock on the 15th, home against Tascosa on the 23rd, home against Friendship Memorial on the 29th, and at Amarillo on the 6th. Tascosa, 3 road games in a row to start the season, at Odessa Permian on the 28th, at Canyon to take on the Eagles on the 4th, then at Amarillo Paladura. Home opener is September the 24th. Boy, that's late. Against Friendship, at Amarillo on the 2nd, at Lubbock on the 9th, home against Lubbock Monterey on the 15th. Then they're at Caprock, home against Abilene on the 30th, and at Friendship Memorial. So Amarillo Tascosa this year has 1, 2, 3 home games, 7 road trips. Wow. But then next year it'll be the other way around. Friendship Memorial, Home against Lubbock, Cooper Liberty on the 28th, at Canyon West Plains on the 30th, or on the 3rd, at Lubbock Coronado on the 11th, home against Amarillo on the 25th, at Lubbock Monterey on the 1st, home against Abilene on the 9th, at Friendship on the 16th, home against Lubbock on the 23rd, at Amarillo Caprock on the 29th, and then home against Tascosa on the 6th. Still in Class 5A Division 1, District 2, Lubbock High will take on Estacado on the 27th, at Lubbock Coronado on the 3rd, home against San Angelo Lakeview on the 11th. Then they'll start district play home against Abilene on the 25th, then at Friendship Memorial on the 2nd, home against Tascosa on the 9th, home against Caprock on the 15th, at Friendship Memorial on the 23rd, home against Amarillo on the 30th, and at Lubbock Monterey on the 6th. Lubbock Monterey, home against Lubbock Coronado on the 28th, home against Abilene Wiley on the 4th, then at Wichita Falls Legacy, that'll be at Memorial Stadium, at Amarillo Caprock to open up district play on the 25th, home against Friendship Memorial on the 1st, at Amarillo on the 9th, at Tascosa on the 15th, home against Abilene on the 23rd, at Friendship on the 30th, and home against Lubbock on the 6th. Friendship will be at Lubbock Cooper on the 28th and take on Lubbock Cooper Liberty on the 4th, then take on Abilene Wiley at home on the 11th, at Tascosa on the 24th, home against Lubbock on the 2nd, at Amarillo Caprock on the 9th, Friendship Memorial at home on the 16th, at Amarillo on the 22nd, home against Lubbock Monterey on the 30th, and then at Abilene on November the 6th. Class 5A Division 1 District 3, Azle Hornets, will be home against Abilene Cooper on the 28th, home against Weatherford on the 4th, at Irving MacArthur on the 10th, at Nevada Community on the 18th. They'll start district play on the 25th against Chisholm Trail at home, at Denton on the 2nd, home against Sherman on the 9th. Wow, Azle has to go all the way to, or Sherman has to come all the way to Azle. Ooh, that's a long trip. At Saginaw on the 16th, Fossil Ridge at home on the 23rd, then at Denton Ryan on the 29th. That's not a bad little schedule, and they don't get Denton Ryan until the last week, so Azle's got a chance to get in the playoffs before they take on Denton Ryan. Denton High will take on Frisco Centennial at Frisco Centennial on the 27th, home against the Irving Tigers on the 4th, at North Garland on the 11th, home against Garland Neyman Forest on the 18th, at Denton Ryan on the 25th. See, that's good to get them over with. Home against Azle on the 2nd, at Chisholm Trail on the 16th, home against Sherman on the 23rd, at Saginaw on the 30th, and home against Fossil Ridge of Keller on the 6th. Denton Ryan will be at Northwest Eaton on the 28th, home against Mansfield Timberview on the 3rd, home against Louisville, the Fighting Farmers on the 11th, home against Denton on the 25th, at Sherman on October the 2nd, home against Saginaw, at Keller Fossil Ridge on the 15th, home against Azle on the 29th, and then at Chisholm Trail on November the 6th. Chisholm Trail at Midlothian on the 28th, home against Mesquite on the 4th, at Arlington-Seguin on the 10th, home against Wichita Falls Memorial on the 18th, open up district play at Azle on the 25th, home against Denton on the 9th, at Sherman on the 16th, home against Saginaw on the 23rd, at Fossil Ridge on the 29th, then home against Denton Ryan on November the 6th. Keller Fossil Ridge dropping down to 5A this year. They'll be at Garland Neyman Forest on the 27th, at the Colony on the 3rd, home against Grapevine on the 11th, then at Birdville on the 17th, home against Sherman on the 25th, at Saginaw on the 2nd, home against Denton Ryan on the 15th, at Azle on the 23rd, home against Chisholm Trail on the 29th, and at Denton on the 6th. Saginaw, the Rough Riders, will be at Boswell on the 28th, home against Brewer on the 4th, at Garland Neyman Forest on the 10th, home against Carrollton Creekview on the 18th, at Fossil Ridge on the 2nd, home against Denton Ryan on the 9th, at Azle, at home against Azle on the 16th, at Chisholm Trail on the 23rd, home against Denton on the 30th, and at Sherman to take on the Bearcats on November the 6th. Speaking of Sherman, they'll open up with Denison at Denison, the Battle of the Axe on the 28th, at Joshua on the 4th. Boy, it's a long trip for Sherman. At Argyle Liberty Christian, then home against the Colony on the 18th. The reason three road games in a row is they're finishing up their stadium, and it may not be ready yet, but it should be ready by the 18th when they play the Colony. Then at Fossil Ridge on the 25th, home against Denton Ryan on the 2nd, at Azle on the 9th, home against Chisholm Trail on the 16th, at Denton on the 23rd, and then home against Saginaw on November the 6th. District 5 or district Class 5A Division 1 District 4. It'll be, let's do Fort Worth Brewer. They'll be home against Haltom City on the 28th, at Saginaw on the 4th, at Richland on the 11th, then home against South Hills of Fort Worth on the 18th, at Northside on the 24th, home against O.D. Wyatt on the 2nd, at Fort Worth Poly to take on the Parrots on the 16th, home against Pascal on the 23rd, at Trimble Tech on the 29th, then home against Arlington Heights on the 5th. Northside, the Steers, home against Castleberry on the 28th, home against Diamond Hill Jarvis on the 4th, at Western Hills on the 11th, at Trimble Tech of Fort Worth on the 18th, home against Brewer on the 24th, at South Hills on the 2nd, at Arlington Heights on the 16th, home against O.D. Wyatt on the 24th, at Fort Worth Poly on the 29th, then home against Pascal on the 4th. Pascal, a former district opponent of Crowley. They'll be at Wichita Fall Memorials on the 27th, at Boswell on the 4th, home against Weatherford on the 10th. They'll start district play home against O.D. Wyatt on the 18th. They go to Fort Worth Poly to take on the Parrots on the 24th, home against Arlington Heights to take on the Yellow Jackets on the 2nd, home against Trimble Tech on the 15th, at Brewer on the 23rd, home against South Hills on the 29th, then at Fort Worth Northside on the 4th. Poly Parrots will be at Eastern Hills on the 28th, at Irving Nimitz on the 4th, at Diamond Hill Jarvis on the 11th, at Heights on the 18th. See, they haven't had a home game yet. First home game is September the 24th against Pascal. Then they'll be at Trimble Tech on the 1st, home against Brewer on the 16th, at South Hills on the 23rd to take on the Scorpions. They'll be home against Fort Worth Northside on the 29th, then at O.D. Wyatt on November the 5th. South Hills will be at Venus on the 28th, at Dallas Roosevelt on the 4th, home against Dallas Bryan Adams on the 10th, at Fort Worth Brewer. That will be on the 18th, home against Arlington Heights on the 24th, home against Northside on the 2nd, at O.D. Wyatt on the 14th, home against Poly on the 23rd, at Pascal on the 29th, and home against Trimble Tech on the 6th. Trimble Tech will be at Fort Worth Benbrook on the 27th, home at Dallas Adamson on the 3rd, home against Venus on the 2nd, home against Northside to start district on the 18th, at O.D. Wyatt on the 25th, home against Poly on the 1st, at Pascal on the 15th, home against Arlington Heights on the 22nd, home against Brewer on the 29th, at South Hills on the 6th. Again, if your team has not put up their schedule yet, but most of them have, you can always email me at glittle29@yahoo.com, glittle29@yahoo.com. O.D. Wyatt will take on Dallas Lincoln. That will be on the 27th at home, at Dunbar on the 3rd, at Frisco Liberty on the 11th, at Pascal on the 18th, home against Trimble Tech on the 25th, at Brewer on the 2nd, home against South Hills on the 14th. That will be taking on Northside on the 24th, then at Arlington Heights on the 30th, and then they'll be home against Poly on the 5th. And finally, Arlington Heights at Mansfield Legacy on the 28th, home against Cleburne on the 3rd, at Alvarado on the 11th, at Fort Worth Poly on the 18th, at South Hills on the 24th, at Pascal on the 2nd, home against Fort Worth Northside on the 16th, at Trimble Tech on the 22nd, home against O.D. Wyatt on the 30th, and at Brewer on November the 5th. So that's going to conclude this show. We'll have more schedules and stuff for you coming up next week. But again, we're waiting on Dave Campbell's magazine. Once that gets started, then we'll do our football preview issue. Appreciate everybody joining us. Again, if you want to email me, it's glittle29@yahoo.com. Don't forget the show is brought to you by Maids of North Fort Worth at 817-841-1999. And as always, hook 'em horns and go Eagles.
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5: Hold up. What it do, You know that it's the 580 boys, man. We off in the building. You know what I'm saying? We going hard, and we hoping that you are enjoying your weekend as it's been a real tumultuous, hot summer. And, you know, we got things heating up.
4: as the summer heating up. You know, there's something that wasn't expected to happen in the great state of Oklahoma, and that was the Oklahoma Sooners men's baseball team was successful with the national championship. Oh, wait a minute. We got our main partner. It ain't Mr. Cowboy. We got Don Favreau, also known as Don the Eagle, in the building. Said Bailey. And he'll jump in, man, on a segment or two as we're doing this thing. But, you know, right now, Favreau, I'm talking about the Oklahoma Sooners and that championship that they pulled off in the NCAA.
6: What's going on, fellas?
4: Man said, "Betty, you know, we just talking in about the Oklahoma Sooners." Yeah, the Oklahoma Sooners.
6: Yeah, they won a college baseball championship, man. Nobody saw that coming.
4: Yeah, and I got Don Favreau in the building, or AKA Mr. Eagle.
6: What's up, Favreau?
8: What's going on, Sid?
6: Let my people go.
8: Hey, let us go.
6: Yeah. Well, listen, man, it's good to talk to you, man. And I'm going to let you and Full House go ahead and kick it and talk for a little bit, man. So you can give us a real deal of what's going on in sports, man.
10: Oh, yeah.
6: The Oklahoma City Thunder, did y'all see that they made a good, nice draft pick? They went and got that kid from Michigan, Mara, who's 7'3".
8: Yep.
6: You know why they got him, Full House?
4: He got to prepare to stop Wimby.
8: And so I'm talking about Victor Wembanyama.
6: Yeah, so what does that tell Chet Holmgren?
4: Say, you know, Chet, this is a business. You know, he already been skating on thin ice for missing his breakout rookie season. He didn't get to show us his everything. The second year, of course, the championship, we seen that, you know, he compliments J-Dub and SGA as well. But this year, he could be traded. He could be on the chopping block. And we're going to talk about the big surprise in Minnesota with LaMelo Ball now.
6: The dynamics have changed. He gone now. He going to with Ant. That's what he did. He went with Ant.
13: Yes, two high punch.
4: Ant-Man and Robin.
6: Yeah,
4: and you know, we're gonna get into it in another segment where we can definitely break down the impact that's gonna have on the market in Minnesota, because we know Ant-Man has a big shoe deal as well as LaMelo, and that's selling right now. I got a young son. Yeah. We got Favreau. We got young kids. They rocking with Ant-Man. They rocking with Ball. So that's going to be big for Minnesota.
13: Yeah, they just up their fan base.
6: I'm going to sit back and let y'all talk about it. Favreau, y'all hold it down. And, man, I sure appreciate you guys. And I'm going to sit back and listen to them 580 boys. So take it away, fellas.
4: Yeah, man. So, hey, first of all, Oklahoma is still in shock from the baseball. And I got to tell you, that wasn't expected in a tough SEC conference. It was loaded, and all the baseball fans out there, you guys know, in the SEC, in baseball, I mean, we know football is dominant, track, basketball, but even in baseball, when you look at Alabama's and the Texas and the Tennessee's and the Florida's, them guys can play some baseball. Ole Miss. It's just, that's just how it goes in the South. And here come the Oklahoma Sooners, was ranked number 11. They were out the picture. Nowhere to be seen. And up comes, they have freshman pitchers doing their thing. Yeah, they're doing their thing. So kudos again to those young guys, man. It's just, you know, we hear it from the 580. That's Oklahoma. Of course, we talked about the Thunder. They did well. And they draft. Don, what was your take on just the exit with the Thunder this year to the Spurs, man?
13: First off, give a shout out to them Sooners. Keeping Oklahoma, we winning something.
10: We didn't win it in basketball. Y'all see, we came and got the college baseball. Shout out OU Sooners. Shout out, because that was really a shocker. Because as just piggybacking off what Full House said, there's some good teams out there on the baseball diamond this year. So that's just the big ups, and it's a lot more coming in that realm of sports for baseball for Oklahoma. But to look at what our Thunder did, it was kind of a shocker, because the climax of how we play as a team, can't no other team match it, specifically for seven games. So we came up short, but that we didn't fail. It was still a great season. Records was broke, and you could still see a lot of chemistry there. We're making trades. You know, trades happen. It is a business. We just let a good player go to Detroit, you know, for a couple of picks. But we are setting up the chess board for greater things to come for the Thunder. So we got to give a shout out to the front office of the Thunder for the moves they are making, because they are doing it with a beautiful clairvoyancy. So, yeah. But the caliber of team we have, we will be right back. Let's be honest and cut the chase. We will be right back. We what has been built there, shout out Presti, is a nice, well-oiled machine. We got to say that. After this season, we can call that a machine now. So a couple of pieces been moved, but the main is there. My personal take on Chet is that's how good Wimby is. So Chet is good, and he is young. We cannot negate the fact that he is very young. So he is growing, maturing, and going to get better as Wimby. Great pickup to get a big man to try to stop that alien, what they call the alien down there. So we're gonna see what's to come, though. But everybody is young, growing, developing, and getting better. So this will probably be an even more entertaining season to come with these new players that has arrived. So let's see what goes.
4: No doubt about it, Don, man. But we got people to listen all across the world, particularly United States and overseas. I know we got people in New York. We got to really give it up to the champions of the NBA 2025-26 season. MVP Jalen Brunson. Yes, Jalen Brunson is he's a dog. And I don't mean like in an animal way, as far as I'm talking about the vicious, will be on attack, well disciplined, just not gonna end. Said, I know you sick because you're a Dallas Maverick. You had him. You didn't want to pay him. Him and Luka.
10: Let him go.
4: You know, that was a season that they went the furthest since that Dirk team. And, you know, we got to really talk about Jalen Brunson and his game, Don, because the record shows in college, he got two of them.
10: Oh, yes.
4: Not one. People, do we realize how difficult it is to win a championship? It's been 50-plus years since the Knicks have last won a championship. So we're not taking this lightly.
10: They still partying. Are they still partying?
4: They still partying. They tan New York. I don't have the accent. You know, I got my country accent, but I got to say, I'm a New York.
10: Say, yo.
4: Shout out.
10: Yorkers.
4: Shout out to the Yorkers, because you got it. I seen where just across different media outlets about Mitchell Robinson maybe, you know, on the block to go, which, hey, he got him one. He could fit well in. Where could you see him going, Don? I say Portland,
10: Probably somewhere
4: Orlando, maybe.
10: Yeah, I would probably say he might go to the Eastern Conference. He might land in the Eastern Conference somewhere because he's a good player.
4: Definitely. Now in the East, Detroit will be back. They still young. I could see them being competitive with the Knicks. Can't never count Boston out. Orlando's looking good. Toronto, Atlanta. We don't know what the Wizards gonna do, man. What you think about the Wizards, Don? Hey,
10: they just paid Trey. Trey just got paid. Shout out to another Oklahoma.
4: Trey Young.
10: Hey, Oklahoma, we stand in the mix. Just got a major deal. That's a guaranteed 28-12.
4: Guaranteed. Davis as well, right?
10: So if he can stay healthy and they can build a quick chemistry to see what goes on, maybe this year, maybe the next, it might make a deep run because they got young guns over there.
4: The number one pick,
10: AJ. They just got AJ.
4: I'm just gonna say AJ, but we know, but based on his surname,

0: this NBA. I'm going to be really amped to see in the next 10 years or less, will there be some teams overseas? Will there be a team in Europe? Will there be a team in Africa? Will there be a team maybe in Australia?
1: Are you saying world NBA?
0: Yeah, because they show...
1: They talked on about no other station. No. Like that. I actually like that. World NBA.
0: But when we look at the people who weren't citizens, Don, yes. I mean, of course it was...
1: Yes, sir.
0: I think said... We're going to fact check it because I don't have my computer set up. It was at least 45 American players, but they're not going to negate. It was people from all across the world.
1: Yes.
0: And it's just showing, man, the league is opening up more and more to the global, you know, international level.
1: And it's given more competitiveness with the players, because they're coming in really trying to compete. So it's a good thing for the NBA to do that. So we got to give a shout out to the NBA for being open nationally and worldwide. So
0: yes,
1: hopefully it can keep moving in the right direction in sports to where it'll keep the positive momentum going, especially for the youth, because that's who they got captivated, and it'll lead to more positive things.
0: Big positive things, positive impacts. We know the alien. He's been blowing up. He's making his way to be the face. People just gonna have to really look at the face of the NBA.
1: Let's be honest. I think, personal opinion, he already is, due to the fact he competes. Now,
0: we know LeBron James is still in the building.
1: Not given the king. He is there. But we know that he's making his way out. You know, all credit due to the king. That I was a fan. I was a LeBron James fan. Still am. But we know the new face is Wemby. It's a new age. It's a new age. My personal opinion, Kevin Durant can't stop him. Steph can't stop him. James Harden can't stop him. Kawhi can't stop him. Who else can I name? They can't stop these young guys. And like you say, Cade is coming.
0: Cade's coming. And we know everybody. It seemed like it, we could go on and on, but we got to come to the first break. And, you just stay locked and loaded right here on the station. Gotta keep you lit. The BGC Sport Network, 1 and 2.
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19: Hold up, hold up, hold up. What it do, what it do? You already know, it's segment two of the 580 Boys, man. You got your boy Full House, and in the building, I got my man Don the Eagle Pharaoh. You know, he's holding it down because Mr. Cowboy.
20: What's going on, family?
19: Mr. Cowboy is, you know, he in the kitchen whipping. He might be barbecuing right now, but we're going to have to really see how this football season, because it's up on deck. But you know, we said something interesting, Don, in the last segment, talking about this transition, and we got to talk about the, you know, King James. The guy is looking to go into like 23rd season, 24th season, 42 years old, he probably will be, you know, so he's in definitely your generation. Man, do he need to retire or continue?
20: I think he's done been there so long and given so much that we just got to sit back and let the king do what he do. That's my personal opinion. Now, as in the sports world, as a sports player, as a player, I would say yes, it's time to retire. There's nothing more you need to do. There's nothing more you need to prove. But as a fan, I'm going to hate to see him leave, because we've never seen nothing like that. Just for the fact that you said, you know, if we can remember, the people who can remember, no, not these last few years, but what he did, you know, through his career, man, great, gracious. Good. So, you know, like you say, it's a give or take on it, but, you know, let him finish it out however he plans to. Maybe this will be his last season, but I'll say thank you. Thank you for what you've given us for a lot of people, half of their lives.
19: Yeah, no doubt about it. King James has been playing a lot of the Gen Alpha. You're going to see him in his waning moments, but the impact of the game, and it's going to always be. I seen the clip of Kevin Garnett, KG, and Paul Pierce, where Kevin KG was very heated and escalated and said, "Hey man, at the age we haven't seen no one do it like LeBron do it at his age. I'm sorry, Michael Jordan fans. Yeah, he the GOAT. I seen MJ fly. I did. But I seen MJ at the Wizards too. When he about LeBron's age. Did he still hoop yet? Yeah. But man, LeBron 40 is different. It's different when I'm giving you 25, 9 and 9 consistently. Come on now. So I could say he probably got another two-piece in him. Man, whatever conditioning, we can talk about the players. Tom Brady won. Tom wasn't as athletic, but Tom was protected and smart. We just, right, Don? We got Aaron Rodgers still trying to play. Now, what you think?
20: I fully agree. That's why I say, when you done so much for the game, sometimes you just have to. Sometimes you just have to, how can I put it? Just let the players let themselves go, you know, because they know when it's time. So, and I think, humbly speaking, all we can do is just really just sit back and say, thank you for what you've given us. Because sometimes we might not see some of the stuff again.
19: Oh, yeah. No doubt about it. The record's being broke. And I know LeBron, he's Olympians. We're going to have to look at the Olympics here in 2028. That might be a good question. I don't think it'd be a problem. I think America can put together a good team. You think, Pharaoh? They can put Cooper Flagg, Ant-Man, the young generation. Because yeah. LeBron and KD and Steph, I rarely doubt that they'll be in the 2028 Olympics. You're going to need a veteran, but Ant-Man and them should probably be about 7 or 8 year vets.
20: Yeah, they'll be well seasoned.
19: Tatum, yeah.
20: As long as they're fully healthy, they'll be prime and ready. So I really have no worries about that. But the competition, as we were speaking in the previous episode, that the world, NBA world, the competition is out there. So as a competitor, I would love to see that.
19: Yeah, no doubt about it. And, you know, so that's just going to be something good to see. Hey, man, we got to definitely talk about, you know, it's the weekend, and I'm sure if y'all listening tonight, you're going to be watching a title fight. We got Jerron Boots. I call him Boots.
20: Jerron Boots Ennis.
19: Versus
20: Xander. Xander Zayas, Puerto Rican. The young two-belt champion.
19: Ooh-wee.
20: It's going down tomorrow night for the boxing fans.
19: Now, people who know, we do talk about boxing, especially with me and Sid Henry, but Don Eagle is another one of our analysts and commentators, and we got to talk about this. It's boots on mine, but I know you a Philadelphia Eagle fan, but are you riding with the nightmare from Philly this Saturday, tonight?
20: Tomorrow night. It's like Saturday. Yeah. Boots, most definitely. Few years on them. I see Boots coming out with the win, but it should be a good fight because, once again, Xander is he's a champion. He has two belts. At 23 years old, he's only 23, and he's already has two belts. So he's already primed and ready, and they're both the same height. So it should be a very entertaining match.
19: What about the competition? Who's he fought? Who's he fought? I mean, has he fought anybody? I'm talking about the two-belt youngster.
20: Xander. Like you say, all of
19: them. Noteworthy.
20: Not too many noteworthy. Not that that's taken away from what he's done, because he went and got the belts, you know.
19: Respectfully. Puerto Ricans, shout out. You know, we family. It's love. I respect the young G. But my thing is Boots has been, he wanted Crawford, so he in order to bring Crawford back into the ring, Boots is gonna have to fight noteworthy people, and continue to show his style, and then power. See, this is the thing. I'm. Can he knock him out? I just don't know. But if we go to this, I think Boots should be able to. He got night defense. He's fluid. I'm gonna have to watch a few little fights on the youngster and see what he's talking about.
20: Yeah.
19: Before I really just be a definitive.
20: Yeah, he's a just for the fact that he unified. You know, he unified those two belts. That lets you know he went for the challenge. So that lets you know he's competitive. It was against, I can't really say his name, Abbas Baru, you know, different name. I won't say he's noteworthy, but everybody's noteworthy who got the belt. But, you know, so they got and that was for the WBO and the WBA. So very good belts. So it should be a very high, entertaining fight tonight. Let's see what it do.
19: We don't have that undercard, but get it to you though. So I'm going with Boots. The boxing game is man. Is Earl Spencer getting ready to put on the fight in the next coming months? But you think about that, man. Is that a good move?
20: You ready for that next month? It's a lot going on, you know, in both worlds, you know. So, football coming up, plus boxing. So it's a lot to look forward to. Yep. But with Spence, we hoping to see a high impact fight. We know that. But it's somebody who he's fighting. It's a dangerous fight. So we're going to just have to see. We'll talk about that in the next episode.
19: Yeah, I noticed what you said. They're the same height and basically weight as well.
20: Yeah.
19: So they identical.
20: Yeah, they already made weight. Yeah.
19: Great thing. It's real important to make weight. Yeah. Just ready for it, you know. It's going to be exciting. Now, that's going to be in Brooklyn, I believe.
20: Yeah.
19: So it's the East Coast, Eastern time. I think it starts about 6 p.m. So those in the Central will be 5, the first little fights. And then West Coast, you're about 3 o'clock. So pretty sure it still will be about 9:30, 10.
20: Yeah.
19: When it'll really pop off. The Eagles. Well, we got to get into it, Pharaoh. The NFL AJ Brown is no longer there, man. What was your thoughts on that? And I mean, I know, hey, still life goes on. The game has to be played, but AJ Brown is AJ Brown, man.
20: Most definitely. I personally didn't like it. I know what he brings to the team. You know, it's a business. People gotta, you know, make it. We gotta make it fit. You know, we could see that it was a roller coaster with AJ. We could see the ups and downs out there, even from the fans, obviously. But you know, I'm still an AJ fan. So, peace to him on his next trip to wherever he went, and hopefully. You know, we still got Adam, so I'm not too worried. You know, Philly, we gonna stay ready. We gonna stay in the competition. So,
19: man, everybody, you see, if Mr. Cowboy was here, he would definitely be talking about the additions they made in the draft and how their defense has gotten better. So. Washington, Jaden Daniels. Jackson Dart is in the building. They got a new coach. Everybody is thinking, hey, New York is one in basketball. Is it going to roll over into football? Because I mean, Harbaugh has been known for producing the championship. So, but with Harbaugh bringing the championship, you got Jackson Dart, you got Cam Scatterboo, who they showing them on commercials already. So we know that. Wait a minute. Hold up, everybody. We got another guest in the building. It's our guy, we gonna call him Eric Ears, Big Bruce. You know he's a Pittsburgh Steelers fan. Eric Ears, what's happening, Eric, man?
10: Not much. What's going on? What's up?
19: Oh man, yeah. You know, we're just talking to our listeners about a little football. We didn't talk about basketball and different things, and we breaking down the preseason factor in the segment too.
10: Yeah.
19: We got still a few minutes left.
10: What about the Caleb Clark thing?
19: Oh, we can get into that in the next episode. Yeah.
10: Yeah, I quit.
19: You know, it's just definitely the thing with the NFC East. Oh man, they gonna definitely have to get themselves together because you see that they have so much going on, and we got. So much different divisions that's going to be dynamic. Where AJ Brown went to New England, are they capable of maybe doing a repeat? Don, what's your opinion?
20: Man, anything is possible in the NFL the way it plays out. You know, every year it's somebody different. We see that NBA is for the last 9 years now. It's done been a different team on it. NFL, same thing.
10: Yeah.
20: So it's up for grabs. I'm calling my Eagles. Let's get it. I'm an Eagle.
19: Well, I'm definitely thinking the 49ers done regrouped. I mean, they done got coaches in. Bruce, we were just talking about the elderly people playing. We talked about LeBron James and his great career and Tom Brady. But now I'm trying to see, what are your thoughts about Aaron Rodgers, man, since he's your quarterback? Is that a good move? What are your thoughts?
10: And when it comes to Aaron Rodgers, if for me, I would have went a different way. Pittsburgh still has been making this same mistake for the last 4 or 5 years, messing with these senior citizens. We need to go on and get one of them studs out of the SEC, and we'll be on our way, because by now they will have 4 or 5 years of experience under their belt, and we might be able to compete. We ain't going nowhere with Rodgers. I don't think he can play a full season. He was a great player. He's going to go in the Hall of Fame. He still got the zip on the ball. But age, you know, you can't do nothing with age. You know, you can't do nothing with it. So Pittsburgh Steelers, we got rid of the coach. We should have got rid of Aaron Rodgers.
19: Man, I follow them sentiments exactly. I'm pretty sure Don probably agreed to it. Like you say, Aaron Rodgers, at this point, we know he's not going to be able to take them to a championship when you got to go through studs like Lamar and Josh Allen and Mahomes and 18 games.
20: Playoffs.
19: I mean, who? And he's in a cold weather. Not saying he's not used to a cold weather city. Maybe that could be to y'all advantage.
10: Yeah, yeah.
19: But when you look at it, he's looking up. He got to face Burrow this week. You might have to play Shador the next week. Then you got Lamar. Man, they going to be doing their thing. And on that note, y'all, we're going to wrap up segment two, man. And y'all just hold it down, because we'll be back on the station that'll keep you lit, the BGC Sport Network. 1 and 2.
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11: 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Now, of course, I think it was the at-bat before that or the one before that that he actually homered off of him, and he was just trying to come up and in, but there's history between those two.
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20: Hold up, hold up, hold up. What it do, what it do? You know this is the last final segment, man. We out here, the 580 boys, man. Full house. I've been doing my thing. Mr. Cowboy will be back in the building. And we talked about this Cowboy. We talked about the NFL and the things that might be happening. So we have to be mindful that to go to them playoffs is very hard. But we definitely have to talk about an incident. Aaron, why don't you talk about the incident with Caitlin Clark?
21: Bruce, what was your thoughts on Caitlin Clark, man?
22: I seen it this morning for the first time, but they showed her history. Them sisters been, they been treating up bad on the court, man. They physical. What is she playing with grown women? It's not a finesse game in the WNBA. They are really physical. Them women is big and strong, and they applying pressure to her, and they crying. But that foul the other day when she kneed her in a private point and then she crushed her neck. I think that was the woman was just falling, but that's a big woman. You got to remember, she's 6'6", you know. And then they showed some more clips about they just showing her where they just play physical. It's not a finesse game like it was Iowa State. When you come off them picks, you go pay for them. They showed her come around a pit. They knocked her to the floor, man. And they, and the coaches is the coaches is saying that they mistreating her. And the sisters are saying that's the WNBA, the difference between there and the college ranks. We're not mistreating, that's how we play here.
0: I have to agree with the women who've been, hey, if you want people to come out and pay for tickets, of course you want to see a good, clean game, but you don't, you want to see a little roughhouse.
22: Yeah.
0: You want to see a physical game. And I have to say, man, they say that, you know, a lot of men watch, I say the WNBA's taking a step up in their game. What are your thoughts, Don?
3: I totally agree. Past couple of years, Caitlin, Angel, even a little, what's her name, Simone, these girls are playing real good basketball. You know, it's a lot more I didn't name, but they are playing and competing, you know. Shout out to the WNBA. Hopefully their competitiveness and their financial pay can move in a forward position, you know, to match how they're playing. So shout out to the women.
0: Yeah, definitely a shout out to the women, man. They're getting better and better. As we know, there's still some more coming. Even through the NCAA, you got Juju who's waiting. There's still some more prodigy of ladies. I'm sure they're going to go to South Carolina. They're going to go to maybe even OU. They got a rising star.
22: Yeah.
0: To talk about OU college football, this coming up real soon, too. They're preseason in the top 10. Man, me and you looked over that schedule, Bruce. It's brutal.
22: Yeah.
0: They play Georgia, Texas,
22: yeah.
0: Michigan. I know last year we doubted them. At the end part of their season, they end up doing pretty good, get made it to the playoffs, only to get thumped. Man, what do y'all think about Mature, man? Is he hype or is he right?
22: Hey, when it comes to him, to me, he's weak. He won't stay in the pocket. I wouldn't pay him $4 million. He ain't got no patience. He run too much. OU is not going nowhere with him at quarterback. And I can't believe they pays this young man $4 million a year for his performance. Now, they say he was hurt last year. If that's the case, they shouldn't have played him. But they did anyway, so you can't make no excuse for that. To me, like I'm repeating myself, this kid will not stay in the pocket long enough for the routes to be ran. He take off running anytime he get pressurized. And you can't run in the SEC because the linebackers and linemen is quick. They run him. They 340 pounds and can run a 40 and 4.6, 4.7. They'll run you down from the back. So you can't take off, and them linebackers sure would get you. So if he stay in the pocket and let the routes develop, they got a chance to win. I hope he's more mature this year and he stay back, give him time, because he just takes off as soon as he feel any pressure.
0: Yeah, favorite.
3: What's his name, John?
13: Yeah.
3: How long he been there?
22: This is second season.
3: It's the second season?
22: Yeah.
3: But he's a, what, fifth year? This is his
13: fifth year? Yeah, he played at Washington State for a few years.
3: How much more time you need?
22: Yeah.
3: So to piggyback up off you, he's going to have to show maturism in the pocket to make sure you can to show the deep ball. Yeah. So hopefully that line can hold, because we know that's where the true battle is at, is at the line. So if that line holds, it's on him.
22: Yeah.
3: So let's see what he do in his first few games. If not, we're going to have to reconsider.
0: Yeah, and they lost their backup, Michael Hawkins. He wasn't just going to continue to sit back behind him and a roster open up for him, and he can get him a little money. He went to West Virginia. So he went to the Big 12, which, man, it makes you wonder, should OU have stayed in the Big 12, or you think that was a good move going to the SEC?
3: I think they won the championship in baseball.
22: I think it was a great move going to the SEC. I mean, there's more money involved. It's more TV rights involved. Your recruits go step up because you're on TV every Saturday, so you go get the recruits. I think it was a great move, and I think they can pick and compete. As long as they if they quarterback perform, because I was talking to one of the big fans of OU, and he said that they strengthened their linemen. They brought in some linemen through the
3: Porter.
22: So he said they should look good this year. We're going to see. Because they can play with any of them teams that you just named. Georgia, Texas, they capable of beating them. Alabama. Oh, you ain't no scrubs now. That is considered a powerhouse football program for the last 50 years. So they right there where they did. I think it was a great move to lead the Big 12. They really was. Because they was dominating the Big 12.
3: Yeah. And so, then when they want to get to the championship, they get annihilated by the SEC. So I agree from that aspect that it's a good move to adapt to the SEC and compete.
1: Yeah, because
3: might take a couple more years to, you know, fully settle in, but yeah, once they do, it'll be a lot more competition on both sides. So I agree also.
21: Now they're coming in ranked the number one defense in the country. That's on the good side. We've always said, man, they got a championship caliber defense. Yeah. They just need to, if they had Lincoln Riley in offensive mind, that could balance it out. He has brung about a lot of talent and Heisman Trophy, so you got to, you know, give him his props for that. And then it's just, like you say, a lot of the five-star blue chippers, they're going to the Ohio States. Maybe Indiana might get some now. Miami, but it's all about the money and what you're able to pay. And the president of United States and the Nick Sabans and the Tommy Tuberville, they really been putting restrictions on it now. They see that the money's being made for kids, and you know, they just trying to control it. It makes you wonder, and I know we got about 5 minutes remaining, and we come to the part of the segment where we just have real conversation. One is we heard about Deion Sanders possibly in the hot seat this year. Do y'all believe that that's justified, or is it, you know, he did change the program around. Bruce, what you think?
22: But you know how it is in that high-profile college football, even in NFL, it's real simple. It don't take a genius or a scientist or a chemistry genius to figure out. It's real simple. If you don't win, you're going to lose your job. That's how it goes, especially if you're a brother. Your chance, you, like they already said, if you don't win this year, he's gone. No matter what he done done in the, they want wins.
3: Yeah.
22: I mean, and I'm sure he ain't gonna stay unemployed long. I'm sure somebody gonna give him a job. But that's just the way that goes. You know, if you don't win, you out.
3: Yeah.
22: You know how that goes.
3: I fully agree with you.
22: And how long he been there?
3: Is that 3 years?
22: Okay, so this make his fourth year. Okay, he had a terrible year last year, didn't he? So they look for him to go. How many games they played? 13. He need to be 10-3. If he goes 6-7,
3: what if he 8-5?
22: They still go firm. That's too many losses. They believe he can bring. They don't want to see number one or two losses in the bowl victory. The bowl win. I think 8-5, he liable to get terminated. They might fire him on 8-5. So Deion is in a tough situation. He changed some coaches. And some of his top recruits have backed out on him. So we just got to see how it's going to look, you know. He brought in some new coaches. So his program, and then you remember he got a new boss, a new athletic director, and the new boss is demanding that he recruit from Colorado first. They want the new his boss want to see Colorado kids on the field. He don't want him going to California. He want them to recruit there first. Like you said, the top players in Colorado need to be going there to the Buffaloes.
2: I can see that.
22: Yeah, and that's when his demands. That's when his new demands on the on Sanders.
2: Keep the in-state kids.
22: Yeah.
2: And then if you got four or five California talent.
22: If you got four or five blue chippers, like you said, three of them need to stay in Colorado.
2: Yeah.
22: You see?
2: Yeah, they definitely do.
22: Yeah.
2: So he may be prepared to pay that because I know Deion need help.
22: Yeah.
4: Need a line.
22: But at the same time, Deion got to be smart to do like everybody else is doing. You got to use that portal, and you got to have some bankroll like the alumni Tennessee. That guy just gave Tennessee $70 million. What you think?
2: Who was that?
22: He graduated from there. He and his wife donated $100 million. What do you think they're gonna do with that money? They're going straight to the portal with it.
2: They really are.
22: Yeah, and that's you know.
2: Dang, they going to that portal.
22: Yeah. So Deion got to use the portal. I think that's how Indiana ended up being so successful.
2: Yeah, that's true.
22: Maybe Deion, you know, you got to explain to that owner, hey man, we got to use the portal also. We need some kids in there with experience, you know.
2: Yes. That's totally right.
22: Mixed with, you know, the top recruits in Colorado. Because I'm telling you, I believe they're going to terminate him. Like Don said, 8-5, I think he gone. If he don't make the bowl, too, and he 8-5 and don't make a bowl, or say he 8-5 and lose the bowl,
2: yeah,
22: he'll have to get fired.
2: Yep.
4: Good aspect.
22: Yeah.
2: The Big 12.
4: Yeah, the portal was the new game. Money in the portal.
22: Yeah.
4: So the power is in the players' hands. Now, the thing is, you're giving these players this money, and these players ain't living up.
22: Yeah,
4: So what's the? How do you balance it out?
22: Like that dude at OU, he's talking about. He ain't worth $4 million to me.
21: No, sir.
22: No way.
21: You got to almost go to the championship to get that type of money.
22: You get two good quarterbacks out
4: there. It's going to be players. That's gonna
21: you really can.
4: It's going to be players that can get lucky and win a couple of good games and demand so much money.
21: Man, on that note, we're going to wish them the best of luck. We shouting out to all the listeners out there across the world, especially in the state. Shout out 918-405. The 5LL Boys is out, man. Peace.

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2: With your BGC Sports Network brief, I'm Christian Spokes. The FIFA World Cup semifinals were off the chisname. Spain shocking the world with a clinical 2-0 victory over France at Dallas Stadium. Mikel Oyarzabal opened the scoring with a penalty in the 22nd minute, and Pedro Porro doubled the lead in the 58th minute. Despite France's efforts, they were unable to break through Spain's defense, and the match concluded with a clean sheet for Spain. Then, in a dramatic turnaround in Atlanta, Argentina defeated England 2-1 to advance to their second consecutive World Cup final. England led for much of the match following an Anthony Gordon goal in the 55th minute. However, Argentina struck back late with an equalizer from Enzo Fernandez in the 85th minute. With your BGC Sports Network brief, I'm Christian Spokes.
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3: You got me twisted, OG.
4: I'm always wildin'. Let me rock, all right?
5: It's another week, and I'm kind of starting out very slow here. Because it's only right that Jalen Brunson wins Best Championship Performance on the ESPY Awards. It's only right that he wins this award. And I'm sure there's more awards to come by from the Knicks. But as I look outside my window, and as the sun is setting, it's still orange and blue skies, no matter what. And they are going to hear this until we lose in the playoffs next year, or even if we do lose. Because I feel like it's time for a repeat champion, because it hasn't been one in, what, the last 9 years. And I know if A Boogie had a chance to say something right now, he would say, this is a perfect time for the repeat. This is yours truly, the Brooklyn Boy, right here on the BGC Sports Network. It's the Empire Sports Radio Show. We got a lot to talk about. Lamar Jackson coming out at number 69. Wow. Man, Zeke, A Boogie, chop it up. What's good? Talk to me.
6: What is going on? Yeah, I'm ready to get into it. We got some good topics today. Some people are over here getting disrespected. I'm ready.
7: This is going to be a tough day for me. Already starting off with the Knicks. We get it. But man, football season is coming up. Let's get into it.
8: Man, Bumper B said, it's looking to be a great show. When it's orange and blue skies, it's always a good show. 10 out of 10 show. Let's get it, man. Let's get it started.
5: You know, hey, Boogie, I'm glad you said it. The problem is that in Brian's adult life, he hasn't felt championship pedigree. He hasn't felt the taste of victory. He hasn't tasted the trophy or the champagne. And as we in the studio, he's like, Brian, you mean, I'm looking at me, when have you tasted this type of, you know, aura? I'm waiting.
7: Florida State, Jameis Winston year with Jimbo.
5: When
7: we won a national championship, mind you.
5: What year was that?
7: 2012. So it was a little time. It was a little time, but it's happened though. Because I've seen it.
5: How old were you when they won?
7: I was 12, 13.
5: Wow. Wow.
7: It's happened.
5: You probably don't even have no Florida State gear.
7: Hey, Book, what's that? Come on now.
8: Florida State.
7: Let's do it.
5: The fact that Florida State probably will never, ever win a national championship again.
7: Don't do that. We should have won with Jordan Travis when they put us in the college football playoffs.
5: They should have. Mm. But guess
7: they
5: what?
7: But then he got hurt.
5: Okay, but imagine if woulda, coulda, shoulda, everybody would
7: no,
5: be.
7: No, that's a fact. That's a fact. That is. That's a fact.
5: All right. Let's get right into it, fellas. And we've already talked about Lamar Jackson comes in number 69 out of 100. Zeke, this was something that you brought to the table. 68 other players were better than Lamar Jackson. Can you name off the top of your head just a couple of the quarterbacks that they had above Lamar? And around the table, the question I want to ask y'all is, do you guys feel like Lamar is number 69 of 100? But we're going to start with you, Zeke.
6: Yeah, so, I mean, with that list, obviously, I do think he's incredibly low. But here are some quarterback names that they, you know, have not mentioned yet. Caleb Williams, Jared Goff, Drake May, Justin Herbert, Dak, Joe Burrow, Stafford, Mahomes, Josh Allen. Those are just 10. Mind you, Lamar, I mean, there's a lot of other quarterbacks that are – haven't even accomplished as much as Lamar Jackson, and that, you know, they'll probably still be coming up. So at number 69, I think it's insane. Then you have Roquan Smith, who got, I think he was number 60 out of the top 100. So you're telling me Roquan Smith is better than Lamar Jackson? They're on the same team. I just can't see that happening. And especially the drop. He was number 2 last year. So to go from top 5, top 2, to drop all the way to 69, I think it's absurd, especially when, you know, we talk about it all the time. He hasn't had a pass-friendly offense in his NFL career. I mean, his best statistical receiver is Zay Flowers and Mark Andrews. You know, Mark Andrews, of course, a tight end, but his best statistical receiver has been Zay Flowers. Zay Flowers is not even B tier. He's like a C tier receiver when we're talking about NFL receivers. So I think it's a lot of bias.
5: I mean, we can say that, a lot of bias, but I think it ultimately comes down to what has Lamar done. And I think that's the biggest question. Is Josh Allen ahead of Lamar in his 117?
6: Yes. Yeah, absolutely. They haven't came out with the whole list yet, but he will be. They haven't came out with the whole list.
5: Okay. We'll go to you, Chop It Up. What's your thoughts?
7: I don't think that there are 68 players better than Lamar, but then when you do it by quarterbacks, I don't think Lamar is in the top 5. I don't have Lamar right now in the top 5. Now, we know that I'm a Lamar fan. I root for Lamar, but Lamar doesn't do Lamar things when Lamar things are asked of him to do. I think in big games, sometimes Lamar succumbs to the pressure amounts or whatever you might want to call it, but it never really goes Lamar Jackson's way when it's supposed to. Now, we know he is an absolute fantastic quarterback, you know, can run with the best of them, leads the league some years in touchdowns to interception ratio. We know all these things, but when it's time for Lamar to really win and to really be great, I feel like sometimes he falls short of what is asked of him. That's my only thing with Lamar. I think Lamar is a good talent, and I get what you're saying too, Zeke, about how he hasn't had the best statistical wide receiver that he's had is Zay Flowers, which is not saying a whole lot. But at the same time, when you're asked to be great, it doesn't matter who's around you, I think. I think some years he's had a better defense than he's had in recent years, and he's had enough weapons to do it. He's been in the spots to do it, but he just comes up short every time.
5: I'm going to piggyback off that, but I'm going to let A Boogie go. A Boogie, what you got on that?
8: Yeah, I'm gonna agree with the panel. I think there isn't 68 players in the NFL better than Lamar Jackson right now that haven't accomplished what he accomplished. But his rating last year at number 2, I can see why it has dropped, but I don't think it should have dropped this tremendously. From the people that's down here with them, I don't think they have J.C. Horn at 76. And then Zay Flowers at 71. I don't think Zay Flowers is better than J.C. Horn. J.C. Horn had a really good year last year. So, yeah, it's just this is stuff like that. And then I do think I will put Lamar in the top 5 quarterbacks right now.
5: Woo! Woo!
7: You what?
8: I'll put him in the top 5 right now.
7: Okay. With that. Zeke, would you too? Zeke, you would too?
5: Oh, hold on. Before we get to... No, I got to...
7: I'm not. Okay.
5: Don't be trying to stop. Don't be trying to... Y'all overstepping the boundaries right now. That was the next question. We were segueing into that. Don't do that. Now, going back to what you said, Brian, Lamar Jackson, we know it's a team sport. And honestly, I think they put a lot on Lamar Jackson and don't build around him and the Baltimore Ravens. I feel like with the Baltimore Ravens, when they won their Super Bowl, when Ray Lewis was there, that team was built around a defense. offense was mediocre. And if we go back and look at it, Baltimore's offense over the years has just been a mediocre offense. It's been a defensive built team. So then they draft Lamar Jackson and say, oh man, we got this dual threat quarterback athlete, and you go get it done. And then we'll just revamp the defense every year. But how do you expect him? You expect your defense to put shutouts, and Lamar's supposed to just do everything. I don't like the way Baltimore is handling Lamar, especially at his young age and his young years, and not getting him anything there to help him. Before we get into the top five quarterbacks, I want to ask y'all three. And if it gets quiet, then I already know the answer. What has Baltimore done this past offseason on the offensive side of the ball to say, man, Lamar's got a chance this year? Honestly.
6: Nothing. They go into the draft, and they draft a wide receiver this year, but they haven't drafted well on offense. They haven't done. They don't make any big. The last biggest move that they made was Derrick Henry.
5: And how old is Derrick Henry at this point right now?
6: 33. Gotta be on that you know in that 30. So, and that's old for a running back.
5: Which is old for a running back of his caliber, because
6: the way he runs, right.
5: So I agree with you, Brian, but I just feel like Baltimore just hasn't done him any justice. Like you, it's almost, and I'll bring this in. Your boy JD5 has great talent. He's still young. Washington is going to have to start figuring out how can we first keep him healthy, but two, if we want to keep him here, we're gonna have to spend some money. You know what I mean? You got McLaurin, okay. Who's on the other side of McLaurin? What you gonna do with the defense? You know what I'm saying? Like this is the norm, I think, for and I don't want to play the but black quarterbacks, right? You know, it's like the Joe Burrows and the Josh Allen, they get all the. You know, but then when it comes to the JD5s and the Lamar Jacksons, it's like, but do we really expect them to win with the teams that they have? Now, let's start this question. Start with you, Brian, because you're the one that said you didn't have Lamar in your top five. Who are your top five quarterbacks in the NFL right now?
7: Off of last year? Just off of last year, right?
5: We're not even going last year. We're going top five quarterbacks right now in the league.
7: Going into this year.
5: Coming into this year to who you feel like is top five.
7: All right, I got Josh Allen, Patrick Mahomes, Matthew Stafford, Joe Burrow, and Dak.
5: Okay, say it again.
7: Josh Allen, no order.
5: No, right.
7: Josh Allen, Patrick right. Mahomes, Matthew Stafford, Joe Burrow, and Dak Prescott.
5: Okay.
7: And honorable mention, I got Caleb.
5: You got Caleb Williams, even though he only played 1 year in the league.
7: Yes. Not being better than Lamar overall, but just having a better year going into this year.
5: Right, but we're talking about top five quarterbacks, but like we ain't talking about all time. We're just saying top five quarterbacks coming into this year.
7: Coming into this year, yeah. I'm saying he would be honorable mention.
5: Okay.
7: If I had somebody else in.
5: So is Lamar even top 10?
7: Yeah, Lamar's top 10. I'm not doing that. That's not good. Okay. Yeah.
5: Hey, Boogie, top five.
8: My top five will probably be the same as B, but I'll take Dak out and put Lamar at five. So it'll be Josh, Mahomes, Matthew Stafford, Joe Burrow, and Lamar.
5: Well, y'all already know Zeke's going to have some changes. Drake May is going into the top five. I'm telling y'all that now.
6: Absolutely.
5: Y'all should already know. Drake but even though it was, he said, Zeke, who's your top five NFL quarterbacks?
6: In no order, I do have Lamar Jackson at top five. Stafford, okay. Patrick, Josh, Drake. I gotta say it, but I know we say what has Lamar Jackson done in the playoffs, but can we not say the same thing about Josh Allen? He threw the game away last year.
5: I don't think he threw the game away, but he
6: gave it away. He had four turnovers. He gave it away.
5: But he tried to, but I understand what you're saying. I got it.
6: Four turnovers is unacceptable, and regardless. But Joe Burrow, I mean, he's missed the playoffs, what, the last 2 years? He made it to the Super Bowl once. I get that he had a great team. But after that Super Bowl run, what has he done?
9: But here's the thing. He's made it there, though. A lot of quarterbacks haven't even made it there, though.
6: He has made it there, but after that run, missed playoffs, injury,

0: biased to the Drake May and the New England Patriots. Y'all got
1: not even biased, but you can put Drake May's second year stats against any of these quarterbacks on this top 10 list, and he has better stats than everybody. And his first full year starting. That's the statistical fact.
0: Okay, so are we got to hit this break. I hear the music in the background. So what you saying is Drake May is top 10 quarterback in the league right now?
1: Top five. He came one vote away from being Stafford for MVP with a team that y'all said was going to miss the playoffs.
0: We got to hit this break, man. We just getting started. This is yours truly, the Brooklyn Boy, right here on the BGC Sports Network. It's the Empire Sports Radio Show. Zeke Chop, A Boogie's in the building. We talking sports, talking NFL quarterbacks. Man, Drake May, top five in the NFL right now. Whew. Zeke's really feeling that boy. We'll be back. Don't go nowhere.
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1: And we're back, segment two. Yours truly, the Brooklyn Boy. The crew's in the building. It's the Empire Sports Radio Show right here on the BGC Sports Network 1, BGC Sports Network 2. We all over the radios Monday through Friday. Left off segment one, talking about NFL football quarterbacks top five. A Boogie, performer player of the week. What you got for us?
14: Performer of the week, I got two. I got WNBA and NBA. I couldn't do MLB this week because All-star games and stuff, and then World Cup. Nobody really had two of a crazy game. But WNBA, I got Kayla McBride. She had 37-6-1, four steals. She shot 11 for 17, only missing six shots. Crazy game against the Mercury. They won the Lynx. And then my NBA, the Summer League, I got Malik Thomas, 35-3-3, somebody who's a second-round player, playing like he's a lottery pick. Definitely missed out on him in the draft. He's been going off in the summer league.
1: I got to also give it up to Caleb Wilson on that dunk. Caleb Wilson's going to be a problem with the Bulls. And listen, I'm looking forward to this rookie class. This is about to be a good rookie class this year. But I don't want to jump into the NBA. I got to keep it NFL. So we were talking about top five quarterbacks in the league. And I didn't give my top five. I think top five quarterbacks in the league right now. If I go division, AFC East, right? I'm just going division. AFC East, I got to go Josh Allen. AFC North, of course, I'm going Lamar Jackson. Of course, I'm going Joe Burrow. AFC South, nobody. AFC West, Patrick Mahomes. NFC East, Dak Prescott on the strength of his stats, but they would also say Jalen Hurts because he got a Super Bowl. But on that being said, I'm just going with Dak Prescott just on stats. NFC North, actually, I don't have any quarterback out of the NFC North. NFC South, I have no quarterback out of the NFC South at all. NFC West, I'm going with none other than Matthew Stafford. So I had to pick a top five. Right now, this is my top five right now, and this is no disrespect. I'm just, and this is for me over like a body of work, at least 5 years, right? I'm going Josh Allen, I'm going Lamar Jackson, I'm going Joe Burrow, I'm going Patrick Mahomes, and my lone quarterback in the NFC would be Matthew Stafford. Has no disrespect to Drake May, has no disrespect to Dak Prescott. Because I think Dak is good, but I'm just looking at at least the last 5 years. Because I think Drake May, definitely this year, we're going to definitely see they have a tougher schedule. But also, he's got some help this year. And it's always tougher the second year, you know, it's about to be his third year, but I'm saying second full year. So we're about to see how the quarterbacks transition into this year coming up. You know, and I can say the same thing about Jackson Dart, JD5. All of these quarterbacks coming into another year healthy, fully strength what they've done. We about to see, you know, definitely what these quarterbacks can do. I'm looking forward to this year, actually, NFL football. I'm going to tell you what I'm really looking forward to. Brian said Caleb Williams, and I love the coach down there in Chicago. But I think without them having DJ Moore, the number one receiver, I'm really interested to see what Caleb Williams does this year, honestly. That's going to be the key for me with a bunch of young receivers and not a proven young receiver, because Adunze had a terrible year last year. Not only that, Chicago's defense didn't really do nothing. The secondary was bad. And they didn't really do nothing. So I'm really just interested to see what Chicago does this year and Caleb's second year without the threat of a number one receiver. I know they got Loveland at the tight end, but I'm still the jury's still out down there in Chicago for me, fellas. We're gonna stay in NFL football. Talking about quarterbacks. Which quarterback has the most to prove this year? Start with you, A Boogie. Which quarterback this year has to at least NFC or AFC championship may not do it? Is Super Bowl a bust for this quarterback? Who is that, A Boogie?
14: I can say that for a lot of quarterbacks right now, but with how we're talking right now, I'll probably say Josh Allen. Because of how he's been ranked, how he's probably gonna rank in this top 100, how he's ranked in this top 10 that we're talking about. So with him being so high in our regards and high in rankings, and then last year, like Zeke said, you throw the game away in the playoffs. I definitely think it's Super Bowl a bust for him right now.
1: Chop it up. Who you got?
5: Yeah, I would have to agree. Even though 17 is my guy, I got to call a spade. It's time out. Just like Zeke said earlier when I made the comparison to Lamar, same thing has to be said for Josh. Yeah, you got to get it done. It don't matter who with you. If you're that guy, you got to put the team on your back and you got to lead them. Like, it doesn't matter about the defense, how bad the defense is, you got to put up points. Or if whatever the case may be, like, if you got to throw for 300 yards, if you got to run for 100 yards a game, like, whatever you got to do to win, you got to win.
6: I'm going to agree with the panel. I'm going to throw an NFC guy in there as well. I do think it's Josh Allen, especially with last year, not even like being biased, but with the Patriots making it to the playoffs, I do think that put a little bit extra pressure on Josh Allen to get there, especially when it's a team in your division. The way last year ended, I feel like he could definitely have wanted that game back. That wasn't his best game. He did show flashes, but I do think the turnovers, like the fumbles, were just inexcusable. So I think this year, seeing what Drake May and the Patriots were able to do, the Bills have to go get it done. On the NFC, I think Dak Prescott, I think Ward the Cowboys, if they can't win with Dak Prescott, CeeDee Lamb, George Pickens, they'll never ever win, really. Like, they won't. They have the talent year in and year out to get there. They just crumble each and every year. The offense is spectacular. The defense can't put it together. But I think if Dallas doesn't do anything as far as meaningful in the playoffs, you have to blow this team up. You have to, because you can't can't keep running it back. Well, at one point, you keep bringing Dak back, folds in the playoffs, and what are you going to do? You can't just keep saying, oh, we're going to chalk it up next year. Something has to change.
1: I'm going to go against the grain. Yes, Josh Allen. We know Josh Allen's got to get there. It's Lamar Jackson for me. Ranked number 69. He's probably taking, he's like, yo, there's no way. So that adds a lot of more pressure. But we got, let's be honest. Lamar Jackson's got to get to the, he's got to get there. It's bad that they're both in the AFC and only
5: yeah,
1: one.
5: Yeah, I was about to say, yeah. So I mean, Josh can't get there.
1: Somebody can't get there, but somebody's got to get there.
5: If they meet in the AFC title game and one of them beats the other, of course, you cool with that?
1: I think I'm cool with both of them making it to the AFC championship.
5: Okay. They both make it and whoever win?
1: Right, right.
5: Okay.
1: But they got to, both of them got to get to the AFC championship for that to happen. That's now, sweet. I also agree with Zeke on the Dak Prescott. Now, here's my question, though. Do you feel like Dallas this year has the team to at least make the NFC championship? I'm going to go around the room. Start with you, Brian. Honest. And we got to be honest because we know we're in the NFC. Do you feel like they have the team this year to make it to the NFC championship?
5: I'm gonna say yeah. Out of the NFC, yeah, I do think so. Like Zeke said, they most dynamic offense with CD and George Pickens. I like Brian Schoenhammer. I really like him a lot. I'm not gonna lie, and that's tough for me saying that, especially him being in our division. I think they did a lot of things in free agency to tighten up the defense, which was horrendous last year. But I do think that they could. I think that they could possibly make it.
11: Zeke?
6: I think they have the talent to do so. I would want to see the defense. They did draft well. They picked up some pieces on that defense, as we mentioned already. We know they can put up points, but the offense can't. They can't lack any game. They can't lack any game.
1: So you do feel like they can make the NFC Championship?
6: I think so. I do think so. But, you know, what Stephen A. says, what can go wrong will go wrong.
1: Hey, Boogie.
14: I think so. I think their offense is good enough to make it. And like B said, they made some moves to their defense. So I think they can definitely get there.
1: Fellas, I'm going to agree to disagree. I think it all depends on the matchup in the playoffs and if they got home field advantage for that game. I really feel like if they don't, let's say they don't win the NFC East, right, and they get a fifth seed, I honestly think that the Rams are going to have the number one seed coming out the West. I'm at the NFC. I really think they're the best team in the NFC. If Aaron Donald decides to come back and pair up with Myles Garrett, you best believe – they already probably the favorite, but you bring in Aaron Donald back to that squad? Say less. So if they end up with the fourth or fifth seed, they got to win that first round, which they should. Then they have to go to Los Angeles because they're the number one seed. I don't see them being Los Angeles in the second round in Los Angeles. I don't see that happening. Sure. So they have to win the NFC East to keep them out of that 4-5 matchup or finish 6 or 7 where they don't have to see the Rams until the NFC Championship. That's the only way I see that happening. Let's keep it moving. And I love the NFL talks. This guy played for the Patriots last year, had a heck of a year. Zeke had over 1,000 yards, right?
6: Yeah, he did. Yep.
1: Start with you, Zeke. Your guy coming off a good year at the age of 32, coming off an injury. Is Stephon Diggs the best number two receiver in the league, according to his comments?
6: He's not. He's tripping on that one. He is tripping on that one. I don't think he's the best number two. I think he can be a top 10 number two in a great offense, but when I'm looking at number two, like I'm thinking of T. Higgins, I don't think he's better than. If Tank Dell comes back healthy, I think Tank Dell will be add more offense. I think, you know, who else? Cortland, whether you want to say Cortland Sutton or the other, I forgot the other receiver, but I think Cortland Sutton and Jalen Waddle, one of those two guys will be a number two. I think they're better than Stephon Diggs. So I don't think so. I think he's a top 10 number two. I don't think he's the best number two, especially, you know, he's going to be a year older. And last year, I mean, he was great in zones. Against man, he didn't play that well.
1: There was some reports. I know him, Keenan Allen, were linked to the Washington Commodores. That would be a great pickup for the Commodores, either one of those, Keenan Allen or Stephon Diggs at the number two. Since we're talking about that, Brian, do you feel like Stephon Diggs is one of the best number two receivers in the league?
5: No, I'm going to agree with Zeke. I don't. I got five better than him. I really got more than five, actually. So I don't know why he's even talking like that. I do think he is still, like, he's still got some juice left in the tank. I think he can really help a team out, especially if he goes to the right fit. If that's us, then, hey, I'll take it. If not, then, you know, it is what it is. But I think he's still got some juice in the tank, though. But comments, he's tripping.
1: Okay. Hey, Boogie.
14: I got to agree with the panel. He's definitely bugging with him being the best. Zeke said, T. Higgins is better than him. Courtland Sutton, Jalen Waddle, Davante Adams. It's a lot of wide receiver twos that's better than him. So he's definitely bugging.
1: I think honestly he's saying this to actually make his claim so somebody can sign him.
5: So you're gonna leave, yeah.
1: He baiting people. I don't know why there aren't a lot of teams that's not trying to sign him.
5: He come with too much.
1: Well, he's not with Cardi B. He's not with Cardi B no more, though.
5: He's not, but still, though.
1: If you just said you wouldn't mind taking him.
5: I wouldn't mind taking him only because for the simple fact that he's home. He's from there.
1: Right.
5: But I wouldn't want him neither, though. No, you're not about to come to my locker room messing up my stuff. Nah, bro. Nah.
6: It's the off the field that you got to watch.
5: It's the off the field. Yeah, on the field, you know he's going to produce, but what is it Stephon going to do when he's not in the building with us? At home? At the crib? Come on, man. Nah, we can't do this, G. We can't do this. No.
1: I think it would be a great compliment to McLaurin.
5: He would. On the field.
1: I don't know.
5: And I like stuff, but I gotta keep it a bean.
1: You know what? I ain't gonna lie. I'll take him in New York.
5: In New York? Oh yeah. My goodness. He's on Jaws level of like credibility.
1: What you about to say, Zeke?
6: No, I'm just saying, like, on the field, I mean, he had great production last year. He had 1,000 yards. Like he's great. He was great on third down. You know, he just doesn't win anymore off the line as far as, like, if a team runs heavy man-to-man. But third down, he was efficient. I think if he goes to a team that needs, like, a second, third wide receiver who feels like that they're kind of, like, a second, third wide receiver away, I think that's a great pickup. And he's going to be cheap.
1: Do you think his career is over?
6: I think he has a solid one more year. If he goes to a number two, I think he can get 700 yards next year. But after that year, I don't know where he's going to be at.
1: Honestly, I think the best fit for Stephon Diggs is go to a team that he could be the number three. Like a third down, like you got two good number twos, one and twos, and he'd be that third receiver to be like, you know what I'm saying? Like, I think he would be great on that aspect. On other Nick news, OG Anunoabi wins finals best play for the tip-in in game four. This is just some of the stuff that Orange and Blue Skies have done. The awards were winning at the 2026 ESPY Awards. For those out there that are watching the ESPYs, we only had Jalen Brunson win an award. We only had OG win an award. There's only one more award that we need to win as a team of the year. A Boogie, which we should win that award. I'm just saying.
14: I mean, we winning all the awards, you know, the NBA Cup, you know. The biggest of them all, the finals, you know, Giants going to the NFC Championship this year. You know, we just
1: doing good. Not going on. Listen, most teams only raise one banner in a year. Hey, Brian, we raising two. You know what I mean? In one year. That's what I'm just saying. We got to hit this break. It's yours truly, the Brooklyn Boy. The Cruiser to Build a Segment 3. Don't go to win. Hey, yo. Orange and Blue Skies, we got two banners in that building this year. Don't go nowhere, we'll be right back.
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18: With the President Obama Center, you know, of course, there'll be a museum, there'll be a library, there'll be a recreation of Michelle's garden. She was very passionate about that while at the White House, but there'll also be a full court basketball floor in the museum as well, because they talk about sports and wanting to keep kids in shape. So that's going to be, from what he said during the interview, that'll be coming up in June, and it'll be in Chicago. I think that's a great piece, because, you know, when you look at some of the great museums in Chicago, you know, you've got the Natural Science Museum, you've got the DeSable Museum, which I've had a chance to visit, and now you add President Obama Museum to Chicago, which is already a rich and historic city. I think that's just going to be great.
1: Hold up, hold up, hold up.
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1: And we're back. Segment three. Yours truly, the Brooklyn Boy, right here on the BGC Sports Network. It's the Empire Sports Radio Show. The crew is in the building. And, man, we've been talking NFL football. We had a lot to talk about. Definitely getting it in. Summer League is going on. Fellas, before we go any further, before we let Zeke talk about the Major League Baseball, FIFA is down to two teams. Argentina, what a comeback today against England. Spain upsets Kylian Mbappe in France. We got Spain and we got Argentina. We're going to start with you, Brian. Spain is playing tough. Argentina, really, England should have really won that game. England had chances. And it wasn't even Lionel Messi. It wasn't Messi who even did them in. I like that England team. Spain is playing exceptional right now. You got Spain or you got Argentina? Who you got?
5: Hey, man, I've been rocking with them for this long. I got to continue to rock with them. Lionel Messi. Messi. Argentina will win this. G, I know he didn't score, but he did have a clutch assist when it was tied 1-1. He is the GOAT. I don't know how you go against the GOAT. Okay. Give me Argentina. Back-to-back World Cup champ, me please.
1: Hey, okay. Zeke, who you got?
6: Man, I've been really upping my soccer knowledge, and I've been talking to some people who really know the game. And after hearing them out, I'm going to go with Spain. The reason I say Spain is, one, everyone raves about their defense. It feels like when Spain scores first, the other team just know they lost. They're right now, I think they're on a record right now for 37 straight national wins, which is like huge. But teams like a team like France, who's been able to score, had no problem scoring all tournament. When they ran into Spain, they struggled. Spain's defense has been lights out. So with that, Argentina, they've been starting off slow. They've had three big comeback wins. One against Egypt, Switzerland, and then this one again against England. I don't think if they get down against Spain, I don't think they will be able to come back just the way Spain's defense has been playing.
1: I like that. Hey, Boogie, who you got?
14: Man, this is what it all comes down to, man. But I think I'm gonna rock with Argentina. Like B said, I don't know how I can go against Messi. Back to back World Cups, I think that definitely makes him the GOAT, like without any argument. You can't argue with that if he gets these back to back World Cups. So with that, I'll pick Argentina.
1: Fellas, I guess I'm the tiebreaker. I just want to give y'all what Spain has really, really done. Over the last four games, they've given up one goal. Their defense is that good. They beat Austria in the round of 32, 3-0. Beat Portugal 1-0. Beat Belgium 2-1. Beat France 2-0. Even before that, getting in group play, they beat Saudi Arabia 4-0. They beat Uruguay 1-0. They've given up one goal in the last six games. Fellas, Argentina has given up one to England, one to Switzerland, two to Egypt, two to Cape Verde, one to Jordan, none to Austria, none to Algeria, which were low bottom teams. With that being said, your 2026 World Cup champions will be Spain. Spain is going to beat Argentina and Lionel Messi because of the defense. If Spain can score, and what is known is Argentina's goalie is not that good. He gives up goals. If Spain can score, and to watch how England neutralized Lionel Messi today, I'm telling y'all now, if Spain scores, it's a wrap. Game over. Spain is your new 2026 World FIFA Cup champions. Zeke, in MLB baseball All-Star Weekend, talk to me.
6: Yeah, I mean, it was a great weekend. Start with the home run derby. Jordan Walker, he won for the Cardinals. He's the first Cardinal ever to win a home run derby, beating out Kyle Schwarber. You know, Jordan Walker, he hit 31 total home runs. He got hot there at the end. Was just lighting it up. It was crazy. Philly is a wild place. They were over there booing the little kids, catching the fly balls. It was a great night. For the All-Star game, AL dominated 4-0, had more runs than the NL had hits. The AL pitchers combined for a three-hit shutout, 15 strikeouts. Cody Bellinger from the Yankees earned MVP honors, had two RBIs, a clutch first inning single, which kind of really sparked the game off, and which is his, and also not to mention, it was his first All-Star appearance in 7 years. So Ben Rice, another Yankee guy, also added a RBI during that time as well.
1: Yeah, he disappointed me in the home run derby, but he's young. It's okay. I'm cool with that. Fellas, let's get right into it. I really want to talk about this. Rank the players 1 through 4. Cause we gotta go through this. I got another NBA thing I definitely want to get through. Klay Thompson, Paul George, Kyrie Irving, and Dame. Dame Lillard. I was like, I'm looking right at him. I'm pretty sure the panel is probably going to go with PG at four. I'm pretty sure. But somebody may have player four. We don't know. We'll start with you, B. Rank these players one through four.
6: All time.
5: Okay, yeah, I was just about to say. All time right now, okay. All time, we definitely got to put Klay first. One of the best shooters ever.
1: Klay. Ever.
5: And four-time champion. Yes. We're doing that. Yes, we are.
1: Wow.
5: At two, I'm going Kyrie, Mr. Big Shot. Mr. Big Shot in the finals. We know what Ty can do. Three, Dame. And then four, PG.
1: Wow. Klay first. Wasn't prepared
5: Real
1: for that.
5: Real deal stepper.
1: Hey, Boogie, where we going?
14: Are we doing this off of skill? Like, who's a better player or who has a better resume?
6: Better player.
14: Okay. Kyrie is number one. I think Kyrie is the most skilled player to touch a basketball ever. Paul George, number two. I don't think anybody else on here got a defensive player of the year vote and an MVP vote in the same year, like Paul George did. That year he had an OKC.
1: I like that.
14: I have Damian Lillard, number three. And then I'll put Klay, number four. I think he doesn't have as much skill as the other three guys on this list.
1: That's true. I got to agree with that part. His skill level.
14: If we were on resume, my list would be the exact same as B's. But skill, that's my list.
1: I got to agree with that on the Klay Thompson. I think skill level, shot the basketball. I got to agree with you on that, A-Boogie. Zeke, top four.
6: Yeah, I'm with you at number one. Klay Thompson is the best player on this list. Thank you. Are we talking about? Thank you.
5: Both sides of the basketball.
6: Both sides of the ball.
5: Let's not do this.
1: Hold on. So let me ask you a question. Y'all saying it's because he got four chips.
6: I'm saying if we're looking for a player and I needed a guy to plug and play to my system, Klay Thompson's that guy. Before his ACL, was elite on defense and an elite shooter.
5: I was waiting to say it.
14: Go look at the videos and see what Kyrie used to do to Klay on every.
6: Kyrie does that to everybody, though. But we forget that Klay Thompson had 60 points on 11 dribbles. He doesn't need the ball.
14: I'm not taking nothing.
1: Yeah, but he had somebody had to give him the ball. Like you said, 11 dribbles. Without those, if he didn't get the ball, Klay Thompson can't create his own shot at all. He has to come off a screen. Somebody has to give him the ball. He can't create his own shot.
6: Regardless, I feel like that's deadly. You have to. Klay Thompson draws more gravity. He has more eyes on Klay than anybody else on this list.
5: Yes.
6: With those, you have to watch.
5: Yes.
6: With that, yes. His shooting is.
5: Yes. You have to find Klay in the parking lot. He's just like Steph. I don't know why y'all doing this.
14: Find Dame in the parking lot?
6: I'm more scared of Klay than I am
5: of
6: Dame.
5: You always had to find Klay in the parking lot, though.
6: Because Dame...
5: Klay came in shooting like that.
6: If Dame doesn't have the ball, he's not as effective as Klay. If he does not have the ball.
5: And Dame has
1: Dame can create his own shot.
6: But he needs the ball.
5: Can. He can, but Dame can't
1: defend like Klay. So this is what you just said. My point exactly. If Klay doesn't have the ball and Klay can't get the ball, he can't be effective. Whereas Dame, he has the ball in his hands. He can be effective.
6: But the thing is, you have to guard off ball. You have to guard Klay with two people, the guy who's getting hit by the screen and the guy who's guarding Klay. Dame, if I can keep Dame in the corner, he's not doing anything. But anyways, moving on to my list. Klay Thompson, number one. I do have Klay Thompson, number one. Kyrie, number two. I'm going to go Paul George, number three. And I am going to have Dame at the four slot.
5: Mm. Why you got PG over Dame?
6: I think as far defense plays a big part. I feel like Kyrie is just that skillful to where he's in my number two. Prime Paul George, when he was with Indiana, if it wasn't for LeBron, he would have got to an NBA Finals. Dame doesn't have anything like that on his resume. I think when you're 6'8 and can dribble and shoot like Paul George as well as play defense, at their peak, before he snapped his leg, he was going to be like an MVP caliber player.
5: Dame sent PG home.
6: Dame did send PG home on the latter half, but I think if Dame would have had played PG in the Indiana Pacers, I think PG would have gave him a run from his money.
5: I ain't mad at that.
1: So this is where I'm going with it. I'm going off a skill like A Boogie, but also who I felt if I'm starting a team or if I'm doing something, I'm looking at the resume of this person and saying, I know that I'm not going to start a team with this guy over this guy. So with that being said, number one definitely has to be Kyrie for me. What he does with the ball and how he's a magician and he's hard to stop. Kyrie played, what, 8 games at Duke? And I hate to give Duke their props, but he played 8 games at Duke. And still was the number one pick, if I'm not mistaken. Like, who does that? What are we talking about? Number two is for me, is I'm going to go with A Boogie with Paul George in his prime, what he did offensively. I know we talk about PG, what he did. Three, I got to go with Dame. Dame is a magician with the ball, and you got to find him in the parking lot. And the only reason I'm going with Klay number four is because if Klay doesn't touch the ball, if Klay doesn't have the ball in his hands, how effective is he in a ball game? Not taking away what he can do shooting a basketball and what he can do. But if he can't get the ball, he doesn't affect the basketball game at all. Maybe defense, but obviously he does not affect that. We didn't get to the other topics, fellas. We got to hit this. We got to end this segment. Any last words before we get out of here?
6: Hey, it was another great show, man. I can't wait to get back on it. We've been heating up. I'm ready.
5: Hey, man, another great show. Football season is upon us.
14: Yes, sir, man. Like B said, football season is definitely upon us. The city of New York is raising 2 banners, the Knicks and the Giants, man. We're getting up out of here. Let's get it.
1: We raising 2 banners anyway, even if the Giants don't, but the Knicks definitely wear in-season tournament, regular, you know, NBA champions. So y'all make sure, man, y'all stay locked and loaded to the Empire Sports Radio Show. Next week, a lot more to talk about as we ramp up. College football season is right around the corner. We definitely getting ready to talk about that. Man, it's about to be a heck of a season. Football is coming back. We're going to have a lot to talk about. Oh, man. Somebody going to be pissed off this year. Is it going to be the Patriots, the Commanders, or the Giants? Somebody going to be upset. Don't go nowhere. Next week, we back. Your Street, the Brooklyn Boy, Cruz in the building. We out.
19: With your BGC Sports Network brief, I'm Nick Quick. The NFL has officially suspended Dallas Cowboys defensive end Charles Snowden for the first 3 games of the 2026 regular season. The suspension stems from a personal conduct policy violation related to a DUI arrest that occurred on December 9th, 2024, while Snowden was playing for the Las Vegas Raiders. Snowden, who entered a no-contest plea to a misdemeanor DUI charge in January 2026, was ordered to pay a $1,000 fine and complete various educational programs. Basically, a slap on the wrist. Despite the ban, Snowden remains eligible to participate in all of the Cowboys' upcoming training camp practices and preseason games. His suspension will officially take effect when the team reduces its roster to 53 players, at which point he will be placed on the reserve suspended list. With your BGC Sports Network brief, I'm Nick Quick.
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24: Athletic competition. It can easily be broken down into two parts. The minutes or hours it takes to complete the event. Then weeks, months, and years of joy or heartbreak. Finally, the decades to analyze and debate it. From the press box to press row, Donald Ware will break it all down for you with an in-depth look at historically black college athletics, as well as the biggest news stories and newsmakers of the day. It's time to talk the talk with those who walk the walk. From the press box to press row, here's your host, Donald Ware.
25: Thank you for joining me on another edition of the program. Look, needed the time off, needed the time away. It's always good to be able to get away on vacations. Exactly what I was able to do last week. Went to Orlando, went to Key West, drove, as a matter of fact, from right here in Raleigh, Orlando for a week. Had to stop at the Magic Kingdom. Like, listen, didn't have any kids with us, but still, I guess we were kids at heart, right? The Magic Kingdom, Epcot Center. We did the whole shebang for a week, then drove to Key West, stayed in Key West for a couple of days, really liked Key West. By the way, Key West is where key lime pie was invented. And I mean, I got to tell you, I wasn't necessarily impressed with, it was one spot. I don't want to talk about the various spots. Everybody says that they have the best key lime pie. We tried, I think, five spots overall. One of them was, it was solid key lime pie. One of them stood out more than the other five, or the other four, I should say. But, I mean, I've gone to places in Florida, places here in North Carolina, restaurants, etc., that have as good a key lime pie as I tasted in Key West, where key lime pie was invented. And so that just shows you, okay, that's where it's invented and it evolves. It's fine. Look, I got to tell you, Key West, very, very nice place. Very, very nice place. Matter of fact, we went to the southernmost part of the United States, which is in Key West. Came back, and it's not a short drive even from Orlando or from Miami, for that matter. Left Key West after spending a couple of days, came back up, stopped in Savannah, had a great time in Savannah. And, then, of course, on our way or back here in Raleigh, had the countdown to kickoff event, in Raleigh with the eight North Carolina HBCU head coaches. So, you've got camps that are opening next week in the National Football League. We've got the NBA, which is still hot and heavy. The LeBron James watch is still in effect. So a lot going on. And by the way, shouts out to our affiliate in Savannah, WRUU FM 107.5.
3: Again, had a wonderful time for the day or so, about half a day or so in Savannah. So a lot to get to on today's program. As a matter of fact, the World Cup will wrap up on Sunday. The World Cup final between Argentina and Spain. Argentina, the defending World Cup champions. This is a matchup of the best two teams in the world coming into this World Cup. And Twyla Kilgore was an assistant coach for the U.S. Women's National Team. She was also interim head coach for the U.S. Women's National Team, coached about, a handful of games or so, was part of that. Was an assistant coach of that team that won the gold medal at the Olympics in 2024. She's going to join us today here on the program. I'm interested in getting her thoughts on a couple of things because, of course, I mean, the United States losing to Belgium in the round of 16 in the World Cup. I thought that there was a lot of criticism, I think unwarranted, behind the U.S. men's loss to Belgium. Number one, coming into the matchup, and again, we can talk about how teams had played during the course of the World Cup, but at least in the pre-rankings, Belgium was ahead of the U.S. significantly, if I remember, maybe about four or five spots or so. This is the other thing about the U.S. and the World Cup, and I guess U.S. and soccer in general. I mean, there hasn't been a lot of success with the U.S. men's team. You can look at maybe 1930. I think there was some success in 2002, and then maybe like 2014, something like that. Hasn't been a lot of success with the men's program. Now, the women's program is a whole different situation. A lot of success with the women's program. I remember in 99, Brandi Chastain and that crew getting it done for the ladies in the World Cup. But I'm interested, and again, Twyla Kilgore, former U.S. Women's National Team interim head coach and assistant coach, going to join us. I'm interested in getting her thoughts on, again, was it, in fact, unwarranted criticism? Of course, you don't want to lose. And in the U.S., we think we should win at everything. And, I mean, look, probably rightfully so. But soccer, particularly on the men's side, is not where we have excelled over the years. Now, NBA, although you've got a lot of international players and some of the better international players in the NBA or some of the better players in the NBA are international players. But by and large, I mean, you think about, okay, and let's just talk about, I say it in air quotes, amateur competition, meaning this was a time when basketball wise, in terms of international play, whether it was the Olympics, whether it was the World Games, Pan Am Games, etc., that the U.S. used to send its best college players. But what happened is in 88 in the Olympics, I think it may have been a couple of years in a row, that the U.S. was just losing games and so decided to form. That's how the Dream Team. The Dream Team got formed because the U.S. and U.S. basketball got tired of losing. But that just showed the evolution of the game from an international standpoint. And then, of course, the Dream Team. I mean, you talk about the international players that you see in the NBA now. Those players in the game internationally is a byproduct of the Dream Team. The Dream Team, 92, with Michael and Larry and Magic and Carl and all of those guys, right? And just dominated teams, absolutely dominated international play. And, so my point is we feel like we've got to be the best at everything. You know, baseball, you've got, I mean, look, I tell you what, in the Caribbean, They play some baseball, okay, in like, you know, the Dominican Republic and Cuba and a lot of the other places. I don't know that the U.S. dominates in baseball, but you look at Major League Baseball, that's a, that, you know, the Major League Baseball is a U.S. company, NBA U.S. company. Obviously, the National Football League, you know, I mean, and you say American football, I mean, dominating there, right? The NHL, maybe not so much, but again, the NHL, and if you will, an American or a USA company, where, and now the U.S. is coming off the gold medal. So in terms of when you looked at the NHL, the better players coming out of the NHL were non-American players. But this past year, back in February, as a matter of fact, the U.S. won the Olympic gold medal. And so while those other sports were there, soccer not so much. So again, I'm interested in asking Twyla Kilgore about, was it unwarranted criticism of the U.S. falling to Belgium? And what does the USMNT or the U.S. men's national team need to do to improve? Is it at the youth level? I know I talked about this a couple of weeks ago here on the program. Is it lacking at the youth level? Although, as I mentioned, you've got, I mean, soccer's big time in terms of youth play. But, you know, why is the U.S. not as competitive as A, other countries, B, the men's program as the women, and are there some things that the men's program can do, whether it's in within the men's program, whether it's within soccer as a whole, on the youth level, etc., to get to a point where men's soccer, from a U.S. perspective, is relevant? Look, you've got a great league in the soccer league that's here. I mean, you know, you had a situation, and think about this, because Messi is absolutely unbelievable, by the way, helping to lead Argentina, who, you know, has had to really fight to stay in this thing, are the defending, as I mentioned, the defending champs. But like with Major League Soccer, like Messi plays in Major League Soccer, who would have ever thought that? Right. Because the better soccer leagues are overseas. Soccer's big time. Like even here in the U.S., there are a lot of soccer fans that cheer for some of the teams. I don't know. I can't remember if, the league, you know, some of the better leagues in terms of soccer in the world. But soccer's a pretty big time sport here in the U.S. And so, again, just interested to see where things stand with the U.S. men's team in soccer. You've got the English Premier League. You know, you've got a lot of different leagues, as a matter of fact, when it comes to soccer. So where does the U.S. program stand in soccer? Look, I want to get your thoughts. I want you to participate today here on the program. Again, we got NFL camps, college football right around the corner. And such. So hit me up on X at DWare1, at DWare1. Let me get your thoughts. A lot of things we're going to talk about today. We're going to talk soccer. Twyla Kilgore going to join us on the program to kind of preview the World Cup final. As a matter of fact, LeBron James, where he's going. I got some thoughts on AJ Dabonta, Darren Peterson, who went 1-2 in the NBA draft to Washington and Utah. All of that still to come as the program rolls on.
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12: 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You can have the rates you need and have your trip booked in 5 minutes. Now, how cool is

On the program, former U.S. Women's National Team interim head coach, assistant coach for the U.S. Women's National Team, Twyla Kilgore, also a former player for the U.S. Women's National Team, going to join us on the program. I want to talk with her about a couple of different things. The matchup between Argentina and Spain. And also, was it a lot of criticism for the U.S. men's team in the World Cup after the loss to Belgium? And was the criticism, and it was a 4-1 loss in the round of 16, was the criticism warranted? And what needs to happen to get the U.S. men's program up more so in the world in terms of the respect, in terms of the rankings? And again, the women have been able to do this, and one of course, the top programs in the world. So I'm interested in asking the former interim coach of the U.S. Women's National Team about that as well. By the way, in addition to, of course, 5 o'clock Eastern, you've got the World Cup final between Argentina and Spain, the two top teams in the world. But you also have another matchup before that at 3 p.m. on Sunday between England and France. How significant is that game? If you're a casual World Cup watcher, are you watching England and France? You know, what's the significance of that game? Now, you know, for me, I'm definitely going to be watching the World Cup final. I'm going to tune into England and France because while it's the, you know, maybe consolation game, it's still phenomenal soccer on the world stage. Generally, you don't have a, you know, in the biggest events in the world when it comes to sports, you don't have a consolation game per se. You don't. I mean, if you look at, you know, across the and it's a little bit different because soccer is a sport where it's a contact sport. But I mean, it's not a contact sport, obviously, like the National Football League. It's not a contact sport like even the NBA. And I chuckle because a lot of the contact is kind of embellished, not kind of, it's embellished by players to sell a call, all of those kinds of things. And just, you know, just watching soccer, and especially on the world stage with this World Cup, I mean, you know, and that's something we didn't even talk about. You know, I am, for the most part, anti-replay. I'm an anti-replay kind of person because I think it takes away from the game. Now, there have been instances where you've needed replay. There have been egregious calls. Ask the New Orleans Saints going back to either 2018 or 2019 in the NFC Championship game against the Rams, an egregious non-call on a pass interference in the end zone that changed, that had it been called, we may have been talking about the Saints going to the Super Bowl. So you've had some egregiousness. I mean, that's the one that immediately comes to mind. But I mean, every single play is reviewed. Just about every goal, we've had so many goals taken off the board because of offsides, and a lot of times just hairline fracture offsides. I mean, I want to get the call right. Like, I'm not suggesting I don't want to get the call right, but I think if you go to replay every single time, what's the point? Like, the, you know, I'm against replay in all sports, really. I think sometimes if it's so obvious, you go to replay with it, because this is the other thing. Like, it's still like either we're trying to get the calls right. And I'm not just talking about soccer. I'm talking about replay as a whole. Either you're trying to get the calls right or not. In other words, what's the point of having a coach's challenge?

0: and limiting a coach's challenge if you're trying to get the play right. Like if the play, but again, that in other sports, and again, I guess it sort of goes to the point about soccer that every play is replayed. Every goal, not every play, but every goal, you've got a lot of replays. If, you know, whether it's a yellow card or a red card, we replay it to see if it was, you know, rises to the, you know, in the NBA, does it rise to the level of a flagrant one, flagrant two? Like, I'm over replay. But again, I never really noticed it in soccer as much as I have in this World Cup. But I mean, again, are you going to be watching England versus France prior to the World Cup final between Argentina and Spain? For me, I'm going to be checking in just because it's excellent soccer. Like when the World Cup comes around, like every 4 years I'm watching soccer. Outside of that, not really, right? I mean, honestly, not really. Not even Major League Soccer. Not really. Although I want to talk about Lionel Messi and what he's been able to do at the age of 39 years old. But that's good soccer, high quality soccer. Either one of those teams could have been in the World Cup final as well. And both of those teams have star players as well. So you're talking about high level soccer. Lionel Messi, absolutely phenomenal. Look, this team, for me to sit here and analyze who I think is going to win between Argentina and Spain in the World Cup final would be a disservice because, I mean, I don't know enough about either of the teams. So I'm going to let Twyla Kilgore, who's going to join us in the next segment, as a matter of fact, here on the program, kind of dissect who could win this game and her thoughts on the matchup. But Messi is unbelievable. You think about the fact that in 7 games he's got 8 goals. He assisted. Argentina was out of this game against England. It was England's game to lose, and that's what happened. But you got to give Argentina, and specifically Messi, a lot of credit. Didn't score a goal in the game, had 2 assists, and again, 2-1 victory by Argentina over England. Absolutely phenomenal. I mean, we get into the best of, like, who's the best of this of all time? And I try not to get caught up in that because, look, it's such recency bias, right? And again, I don't know enough about soccer. For me, the player to know enough about coming up, and this was even before my time, was Pelé. He was the one. Helped or led Brazil to 3 World Cups championships. This would be the 2nd if for Lionel Messi and his run with Argentina, should Argentina win the World Cup. So it's hard for me to sit back and say Lionel Messi's the greatest soccer player to ever play the game because obviously I would be getting caught up in the moment. Not understanding all of the soccer players. But in a way, from my understanding, from a historical perspective, Pelé was all of that. But I don't know about best of all time. I'm going to choose not to go down that road when it comes to Messi. I'm going to choose to go down the road of what we're watching from this 39-year-old player. One of the best, obviously, of all time. Certainly, you want to make the argument top 5, best player of all time, it's fine. Whatever, that's not the argument I'm going to make. I'm just going to enjoy what I'm watching with Messi. And by the way, because he's 39 years old and because he's now in Major League Soccer, he's been in Major League Soccer for the last couple of years. This is a big deal when he came over. Who would have ever thought that a player of that magnitude, of that stature, would have come over to play in MLS and now has raised the profile even more of MLS? Who would have ever thought? I mean, MLS was already doing pretty well, I would say. But you get a player like that to come over, because then what happens is he comes over, then other players come over, and now you have a situation where the MLS continues to grow and grow, although you'll never get over, you know, some of the you know, soccer that's being played overseas with the Barcelonas and all of those, you know, those programs that are phenomenal that play in those leagues, the Premier League, etc. But man, I got to tell you, I'm going to enjoy, because he's 39 years old and who knows how much longer he's going to play. I'm going to enjoy Friday's finals. I'm going to enjoy as much as I'm able to. There's a lot going on. Football season's getting ready to begin. You've got, you know, you've got football, college football media days. The NFL next week begins training camps. I mean, there's a lot going on. But I'm going to enjoy Mr. Lionel Messi and what he's doing, what he's going to do, and realize what he's done. I mean, just a phenomenal player. I mean, you know, best player in the world, so many years running, et cetera, et cetera. So I'm really going to enjoy that. I'm going to really enjoy this World Cup. I'm really looking forward to this World Cup. Yes, the U.S. isn't there. Would have been nice. I mean, but that, I mean, like, come on, let's be honest. Like, come on. It's, you know, you're talking about 3 or 4 years where the men's soccer team has had some success in the World Cup. Like, it's unrealistic. I mean, I think people were thinking, oh, this is a team that's going to be in the Final Four. You wanted them to go further than the round of 16. But come on. I mean, let's continue to grow the program. Let's continue to grow U.S. men's soccer and then see where we are in the lead up to the next World Cup for the 2030 season. So, going to enjoy. I want to get your thoughts on Messi. Will you be watching the World Cup, but more specifically, will you be watching England versus France, the precursor to the World Cup final? Hit me up at DWare1 on X. Up next here on the program, we're going to be joined, talk more soccer with Twyla Kilgore, former interim coach and assistant coach with the U.S. Women's National Team.
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2: 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Let's talk about it.
0: Let's talk about it. I got to ask about this meteoric rise. You're 31. A lot of these folks you see in WWE, as you know, they come in and get their rise order in their later years. So just kind of talk about that. You're one of the rising superstars in WWE.
3: Man, first and first, man, God is good. I refer to myself as the anointed one because that's what it is. I mean, God bless me with the opportunity to shine every single Friday night, Monday, Saturday, PLEs, Royal Rumble, Saudi Arabia. It don't matter. I mean, when you anointed for something and ordained to do something, that's just where you're supposed to be. So I'm grateful for that, and I take my job very seriously.
0: Michael B. Jordan, that MBJ is your time too, but I got to take it back. Two of my favorite shows, The Wire and Friday Night Lights, two of my favorites of all time. What comes to your mind when you think back to playing in those two TV series?
4: Where's Wallace is a big thing, man. I think Wallace was just like me. You know, it wasn't active. You know, I had a lot of big brothers on that set. A lot of, you know, influential men and women in my life that said, hey, yo, Mike, you keep this up. This could be a career. You can continue to do this. And I didn't have the confidence within myself. When you got, you know, Idris Elba, and you got, you know, J.D. Williams and Wendell Pierce and Larry Gilliard Jr. and Andre Royo, and you have all these guys, you know, Wood Harris, you know, telling me, you know, hey, you know, Mike, you got something. That was a pivotal place for me.
0: Patrick, right here. This being your fifth Super Bowl, what do you remember most about this whole process with respect to the first Super Bowl? And when I say the whole process, I mean the preparation, not only for the game, but the media and all of that, as opposed to now. How do you kind of compare that? Is it still kind of fun?
5: Yeah, it's still fun. I mean, every Super Bowl is its own experience. But I think more than anything, it's just preparing, because you know the process. You know what it takes throughout the week, and that gives you more experience and more calm, where you're not worried, and you just continue to work to be the best version of yourself you can be and learn from your previous Super Bowls, and hopefully you can play even better in the game when you get out there on Sunday.
0: The one and only Kathy Griffin. So you're going to touch on this, something about this 23-year-old. Something about this 23-year-old. You fell in love with a 23-year-old?
6: Don't you judge me. Don't you dare judge me. I'm a final woman. but you know us, redheads. And yeah, I had a fling with a 23-year-old. So what? It was too adult, and I thought he was great, and I'm glad I did it. And let me tell you something else. Don't tell me that women of a certain age don't want to get laid. I want to get laid as much as the next guy. And nobody's going to stop me. I stand by it. No apologies.
7: It was Stephen Curry, your progress from Davidson to now with Golden State.
8: Where I've come from in high school into a small D1 college at Davidson. It's a great story, and I'm just having fun, you know, living my dream and riding the ride.
9: That the voice of Chase Elliott, the third youngest driver to win the NASCAR Cup Series. How special is that for you?
10: To see kind of how our team has progressed and how I've progressed since then, to have an accolade like this now, it's changed a lot. And I think we've gotten a lot better. I think I've gotten a lot better. I think we've become a very well-rounded race team, and we've improved in a lot of areas, which is not always easy to do.
9: Dave Roberts, manager of the LA Dodgers, to be person of color and be the manager of the Dodgers, what does that mean to you?
11: There's not many of us in baseball to do things the right way, to hopefully give other people of color opportunity. Hopefully it just paves the way. So I think that for me, I definitely look at it as responsibility, but something I'm willing to undertake.
9: Snoop Dogg is on the mic. Pay attention.
12: I appreciate the love that I get, and I appreciate the sport of hip-hop, and it's giving me back that same love in return, you know, for the amount of years that I've been doing it. I've always went into it with the same, you know, spirit of I make music for the people. I make it go for them, and I always make them a part of it. I never separated myself and tried to be a star. I've always wanted to be one of the people that you can look to as somebody that was, you know, like your uncle because of the way that I treat people. And I feel like my career is representative of that. That's why the longevity is there. That's why the love is there. And that's why I maintain the status of, you know, being relevant for so many years.
9: That is the voice of Kevin Durant.
13: I'm just, you know, trying to get better every single day. We've been through a lot as a team, and I enjoy playing with a great group of guys. So, you know, I'm just trying to enjoy every moment of it.
9: Kevin Hart, George is here.
14: Right now, I'm on cloud nine. This is the time where I'm in demand, so you make the best of it. You pick great projects, you get behind them, and you put them out. And the goal is to keep them coming. So that's making sure that you're in control of your destiny, and right now I am.
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0: That's Box to Row, real, relevant radio. Let's continue here on the program. We're joined by a young lady, as a matter of fact, former U.S. Women's National Team head coach and assistant coach, also a former U.S. Women's National Team player. She's got a lot of insight into this World Cup. We've got, I don't know if I would call it a dream matchup, but boy, when one and two can play, Spain and Argentina on Sunday, you gotta talk about it. Twyla Kilgore joins us right now on the program. Twyla, welcome to the program.
15: Thank you very much, and thank you for having me.
0: Absolutely. Let me just start. You know what? Let me start here, because to me, I think the U.S. men's national team received, and this is just me, an unfair amount of criticism, because if you look at the history of the team in the World Cup, there's not much there. There was success in 1930. There was success, I believe, in 2010, may have been the furthest the team had gotten since 1930. And I mean, of course, this year you're talking about, you know, advancing to, I guess, the round of 16. But do you feel like it was unfair criticism, particularly this year with the men's national team, not making it further?
15: You know, I feel I have an answer in two different directions. Number one, I think round of 16 is a good accomplishment. I think the way that we exited was disappointing. And so America and the players, they voiced this themselves, have a right to feel disappointed in that we could have and possibly should have gone further in this tournament. And we're going to need to, moving forward, have better performances than we did in our last game that caused an exit. But overall, I think if you look at the whole body of work, they played in an entertaining way. They were scoring goals. We had a very clear, defined style of play. The nation was getting excited about it. We are young and building towards the future. There's still excitement about what's to come. And I think there were a lot of wins with this. I think especially in the inspiration category, and it's just very unfortunate that the last performance was not as inspiring.
0: And again, I'm a casual soccer
16: watcher, as a lot, I'm sure quite a few people are, because at the end of the day, Belgium was ranked higher than the U.S.
17: You're right. It was a disappointing performance. However, Belgium was ranked higher. Was Belgium, in fact, the better team, at least coming into that matchup?
15: I actually think we have more dynamic players. I think what was really interesting from the get-go of that game is that Belgium very clearly decided to play direct. I mean, from the kickoff, it was, let's launch a ball into the corner, let's get high pressure on the ball, let's keep them pinned into their half, so to keep the U.S. pinned into their half. Then when the U.S. chose to press them, when they were in possession lower down the field, they bypassed our press, so they were playing like a very astutely careful, I would say, to not play into the U.S.'s press. And they pretty much were playing around or over us, which didn't give the U.S. Much of an opportunity to get in the game. And I think that was surprising to the U.S. And it showed Belgium's tactical flexibility. And we probably needed to read that a little bit earlier and be prepared for that. So I think that's a lesson that we should be talking about, actually, in terms of not just talking about the disappointment, but talking about what happens when somebody sets up, you know, differently tactically than we would expect, and how do we make those adjustments? And, you know, that is part of growth mindset. That's part of growing as a nation. And I think that they changed their tactics a little bit and we didn't adjust appropriately. And we were under it for quite a while and it felt deflating.
17: The women have had a lot of success, as you know, as the interim head coach and winning some games in the She Believes tournament. And then, of course, as an assistant coach as part of that 2024 U.S., the gold or the Olympic gold medal team, and a former player. What do the men need to do to get to, and I'm talking about overall, what, not just in the program, but whether it's from soccer as a whole, youth programs, et cetera, here in the U.S., what does the men's program need to do to get to where the women are?
15: Well, I think there's actually a lot of things happening in the U.S. that are positive that people don't talk about enough. I feel like every time we get, we have a disappointing result, then there's a lot of call for the whole system to be broken up. And there are a lot of flaws with that are naturally built into such a large country that's also, you know, capitalistic, where there's opportunity to make soccer business. And obviously we want everybody to be able to play. So finding ways to make sure that every player who wants to play can play is really important. But it's also really hard to bring the whole country together. And if we scrap all the good things that are happening, like we do have a countrywide game model now that's being implemented across all age groups. We have educating running through the MLS programs. The NWSL is now starting to do education, is looking forward to doing education that also trickles down to the surrounding environment. And, you know, some of these things we need to keep in place, because development takes time. And if we uproot and restart every time we hit a bump in the road like this, we're not going to see the long-term progress. So I think there's a lot of really good things happening right now that need to continue. And probably the biggest thing that we need to tackle is just making sure that it's affordable for every player that wants to play here to play, and to play at a high level.
17: Twyla Kilgore, the former U.S. Women's National Team interim head coach and assistant coach, part, of course, of that 2024 Olympic gold medal team, and a former player as well, as she joins us right here on the program. I want to get your thoughts on this Spain-Argentina matchup, 1-2. We haven't had a 1-2 matchup since the 60s. And Lionel Messi at 39 is absolutely unbelievable in helping lead Argentina to that big victory to get into the World Cup final.
15: That's absolutely right. He's incredible. I think he's had a direct hand in almost all of the goals, 12 goals at least, at this World Cup. He's a pivotal player for them. And I think actually in the game against England, when they were struggling to build against England, he was coming really low and helping build even below the England structure. and helping link play and move the ball forward. And then later in the game, when England was playing in a lower block and Argentina was higher up the field, he was finding so much success in between the lines, right along the edge, and then obviously had a hand in the final goal to win it, helping with the rest defense, having sustained possession higher up the field, and then serving an excellent cross that pretty much hit Martinez in the head, I think. He's an exceptional player, and certainly Spain will want to limit his ability to get on the ball.
16: Yeah. And then quickly, what are you up to, Twyla, these days?
15: I'm currently serving as the technical director for the Houston Dash in the NWSL, the National Women's Soccer League, which means I'm a strategic partner to the coaches, helping them to continue to grow and develop not only the squad but themselves, and also serving as a strategic partner to the club in general as we grow the women's game here in Houston.
16: Absolutely. Twyla Kilgore joining us right here, talking a little soccer here on the program. Twyla, really appreciate the time. Continued success in all you do.
15: Thank you. Appreciate you.
0: So there you have it from someone who would know, Twyla Kilgore, joining us right here on the program. And, of course, talking about the Argentina and Spain matchup. And then also talking about the U.S. men's soccer team. And what she said was, I mean, and I think it's a great point. It's like when we don't win, meaning the U.S., because, I mean, look, the U.S. has expectations in the World Cup. Each year the World Cup comes around to win. But you can have all the expectations in the world, but when a lot of the other countries in the world are really all about soccer. And she says, look, there are some great things that are happening already in the men's program. Maybe that can be tweaked. You don't need to overhaul, which in essence said, you don't need to overhaul the whole program. There's some good things that are happening. But again, what she says is when we don't win, then we feel like we need to overhaul the whole program. And so that was good insight from her, because again, for me, and when I asked her the question about the criticism of the U.S. team, she did mention that, yeah, I guess in some ways, the not necessarily making it to the round, she said making it to the round of 16 was good. But she felt like the U.S. team was more talented than the Belgium team, but not in a lot of respects. She said the players, okay, U.S. had more dynamic players, but she also said the manner in which you lose, right? 4-1. You know, it's not that you lose, the manner in which you lose. I mean, what was it? I think it was a 2-1 game when, if you remember, if you watched the game, the goalie came way out of position, and then Belgium was able to score to go up 3-1. And that, I mean, I'm not saying that play defined the game, but that play was huge in the game, because now instead of being down 2-1, you're down 3-1. Later in the game, and it's a much more of an uphill battle. But I really like, you know, some of the things that she had to say in terms of tweaking the program. And we'll see. Let's see where the program is. You know, you got all these preliminaries, I guess, really, you know, 2028, you'll start to see more friendlies and where the program is. And, you know, again, as I mentioned a couple of weeks ago, I mean, youth soccer is huge in the U.S. in terms of, I don't know, maybe more from a recreational standpoint. I mean, even here, you know, in some of the places here in the Triangle, here in the Raleigh-Durham area, I mean, youth soccer is big from a rec standpoint. In other words, your rec programs, which are not necessarily developmental, they're more, okay, get into the game. You've got, you know, volunteers that come out and coach. I mean, like I did youth baseball. For many, many years, I mean, I'm not going to sit here and pretend. I mean, I know the game of baseball, but I mean, and say, okay, let me go out and teach someone. Like, no, I mean, it's not the same thing in rec. And it's nothing wrong with rec. It allows you to kind of get into the game to see if you like the game. And then, you know, there are some good players, and then you may go to another level. My children, especially with baseball and softball. We played rec. They played well in rec. We wanted to get to a higher level, so then therefore we went and played travel ball. You know, sort of a similar thing with soccer, but I think that's part of it. Not saying overhaul, but I'm saying that's part of it in terms of really getting players involved in soccer. The young people at a higher level early, you know, maybe that helps along the way. Up next here on the program, I want to talk some National Football League. Also want to talk some NBA and, of course, talk LeBron James.
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0: The bulk of NFL camps opening up next week, which means the NFL is right on the horizon. You know, as I get older, I really measure my life by cycles, right? Like, okay, you know, sort of in the nature of the business, you know, of what I do in calling football games, calling basketball games, etc. It's like I'm coming out of my off season. Like I'm still currently in my off season, like the NFL was, right? Like the players, of course, the bulk of the teams report next week. But for me, it's like, okay, came off vacation last week. Basically, I think the last event that I called, this was really an extended season, actually. So I called I did call an A&T softball game for TV, and then called the Winston-Salem State Shaw softball game also. That was like, what, I think the middle, maybe even the last, I can't remember, maybe the middle to latter part of May, maybe the middle part of May, whatever it was. But generally it's like, okay, football season starts. We're ready to rock and roll with that A&T and Morgan State game on August the 29th to open the season. And then it goes from there leading into basketball season, basically through March. Then once March comes around, March and certainly April, I'm laying low, you know what I mean? Like I'm still getting work done, of course, here at Box Row, but laying low until it is time once again for us to come back around to this part. So like when I came off vacation last week, or not last week, it was this week, just came back Tuesday night. And then, of course, we had the event, the countdown to kickoff on Friday. Like, it took me a while to, it took me a day, really, like almost all of Wednesday to really get back, because we were gone for like 10, 11 days to really kind of get back in the groove. So like I live my life right now as I get older in cycles. And so to hear that the NFL rookies have already, especially with the Seahawks, have already reported, and then the bulk of the teams report next week, I tell you what, man, it's crazy. So looking forward to football just as an early indicator for me. I mean, I got to say that the Rams, to me, I mean, I know I don't generally like when a team is coming off a championship. I don't generally like, especially if the bulk of that team remains, which the Seahawks do. But you know, the Rams are serious business, right? And, you know, look, when you add a Myles Garrett to a team that could have gone to the Super Bowl, played in the NFC Championship game, could not get over the Seahawks, as a matter of fact. And the Seahawks made a nice run, really, really nice run last year. It's hard for me to go against the Seahawks, but man, I mean, you get a game changer in Myles Garrett if you're the Rams already with Matthew Stafford coming off a phenomenal season when he was, you know, look, he had that back injury coming into last season, which people thought it would be a hindrance to him. It was a non-issue. As a matter of fact, he was the league MVP. And you know, again, going back a couple of years ago, once the Rams won the Super Bowl, I still wasn't on the train, per se, of Matthew Stafford as a Hall of Famer. I think the win in the Super Bowl said, okay, that definitely, it says to me, okay, now I can start to think about having those conversations. But man, I mean, and I said at that time, I want to see what he does moving forward. So that was going back, what, 3, 4, 5 years ago now. So what has he done? He's done a lot, including winning an MVP. He's got an MVP on his resume now. He's got a good team. So now I can start to have those conversations. And I think he is now a Hall of Famer just based upon winning the Super Bowl than what he's done since the Super Bowl and winning that MVP. But boy, I got to tell you, I think the Rams are the favorite, at least my favorite, coming into the season to win the Super Bowl. Let's switch gears to the NBA, right? And, you know, we had the draft going back a couple of weeks ago. A.J. DeBonta going number one to my Washington Wizards. I really, and again, having a guy like that, didn't really know what to expect. I mean, you could have gone either way with Darren Peterson or A.J. DeBonta. What's interesting to me, Darren Peterson came out of the block like on fire. So before DeBonta had even played one game, Peterson had played two, I believe two. It was one for sure, had played two. He had played two games and had done really well, especially with his debut. So I'm thinking, wow, did we, like, I got to see something from DeBonta. Like, I got to see something from DeBonta. And I watched that Thursday night matchup between Utah and Washington, in essence, pitting Peterson against DeBonta. And look, while DeBonta outplayed Peterson, he outplayed him in that game. I mean, Peterson came on later in the second half. Matter of fact, he had that when Utah was down, I guess it was seven. Utah hits the three-pointer. He hits the three-pointer at the buzzer, like from deep, and it goes in. So the Jazz end up losing by only 4 points, and it gave Peterson the stat line. I think he had maybe at, I don't know, 21 points. He ended up having 24 by making that three, but he turned the ball over a lot. He didn't have a great shooting percentage. I saw some things from DeBonta. Now, DeBonta didn't shoot the ball great either. He was, I believe he was 0-4 in that game in terms of from three-point range, like 0-6. But he showed me some things. He had a phenomenal dunk. The Wizards put the ball in his hands to say, okay, as if he were running the point. Now, of course, it's going to be Trae Young running that point. But I was like, man, I needed to see something from DeBonta based upon what Peterson had done in a couple of games. And I saw something from him. And then DeBonta's played in one other game where he didn't necessarily shoot the ball particularly well. But again, it's not, he's going to grow into that. And, you know, you're not really looking for that per se. Coming out, he didn't shoot the ball necessarily great either while at BYU, but I think he's going to be able to develop. The Wizards have shut him down now, so he only played the two games, where Peterson has still played a couple of other games and is still showing you a lot. I like the DeBonta pick for Washington. I think you could have gone either way. I think it's a better pick for Washington because Peterson is, he handles the ball. I don't know. I mean, I think it's going to be good. I think the Wizards are going to be good, man. I think better than people think. And so I'm looking forward to that. But I got to say, what about the other, some of the other players like Boozer, and what Boozer's doing for Memphis, what we've seen so far. Now, you know, again, with all of these players it's not just a grain of salt. Like, you got to take summer league play with a little more than a grain of salt. In other words, yeah, I mean, if these guys are doing well, they should do well in the summer league, because you're going up against a lot of rookies, a lot of second year players. You're going up against guys that are trying to stay on their respective teams. You're not going to have a Cooper Flagg. He already established himself. Sometimes you may have a lot of second year players, but no need for a Cooper Flagg to play in the summer league. We already know what he can do. Sometimes you've got guys that can work on some things that were first year players, had solid seasons, stuff like that. So you but it's still got to take it with more than a grain of salt, because if these guys can play and do well in the summer league, then it gives you an outlook for what the potential is once the season starts, or even really more so preseason starts, because in the NBA, unlike the NFL, preseason means a lot more. I mean, and that's really across the board, like even in NBA, NHL, and Major League Baseball, preseason means more. Guys and star players play way more than they do in the NFL, right? So it means something. But man, Boozer's doing his thing with Memphis. And then Caleb Wilson from Carolina. Okay, you got Boozer from Duke, Caleb Wilson from UNC. Boy, I mean, Wilson is doing his thing for Chicago as well. I mean, I don't know how good Chicago is going to be this year per se. They made a lot of moves, traded a lot of guys in the last year or two that were integral parts of the team. But then again, I say integral parts. I mean, you know, the Bulls weren't very good, quite frankly. They just weren't very good. They were, instead of saying integral part, maybe I say better players on the, they were better players of the Bulls. Traded those guys. But Wilson looks good future-wise, and they've got some guys. Like, the Chicago's got, the Bulls have some guys. So I don't see the Bulls making noise for this upcoming season, but they can start the process. And that's the one thing I think we have to remember about sports in general. In teams, we want things to happen right away. It's a process. For instance, Antetokounmpo coming to Miami, it's a process. I expect Miami to be good, but to compete and to compete right away, but maybe not necessarily win a championship. Speaking about Miami, does LeBron in fact come back to Miami? And we knew, I mean, you had to know that he wasn't going to mention where he was going to play on Tyrese Halliburton's podcast. Why would he do that when he has his own podcast coming out next week? So I think he's going to make mention of that on his podcast. If not in another manner, I think we're going to know next week where LeBron's going to play. I still like him for initially in this process. 2 months ago, I said Cleveland, I don't like where Cleveland is, right? Like, I don't like where Cleveland is at all. The 76ers made a power move by getting Brown, right? So I never saw the 76ers in the equation, but boy, add LeBron to Philadelphia. Ooh, I like Golden State, but I really think the team for me right now is Miami. Coming back to a team where he won his first championships back-to-back, and a team that is going to be solid. I mean, better than solid. Good starting five, depth. It may be a little bit of a question. Add a LeBron James to that team in the starting lineups. That raises your depth. I think Miami could compete for a championship. Look, my time is about up. I thank you for yours. Thank you to Twyla Kilgore for talking some soccer today with us here on Box to Row. For more information on the program, visit our website, BoxToRow.com. 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
23: Bim bim bim bim bum bum bum bum bum bum bum bum bum bum bum bum bum bum bum bum bum bum bum bum bum bum bum bum bum bum bum bum bum bum bum bum bum bum bum bum bum bum bum bum bum bum bum bum bum 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About that time, y'all. Let's go.
2: I can just imagine him in a meeting. You know, yes, this is the contract I've been waiting for. Thank you very much, Steve. Thank you very much, Jerry. And he signs his name, and then he stands up and he says, I'm going to go ahead and have the surgery now.
23: You can't turn a football over 17 times and think you're going to win a game. Can't do it.
2: Won't do it.
23: $230 million. Guaranteed. That's just filthy.
2: I mess up his name. I can't even get it. That's a kitty. That's a kitty. That's a kitty.
23: But at the same time, oh, we're going to shackle him in? We're going to take over?
2: You are not Diana Prince. This is not the mascara.
3: I saw it coming. That's why I went solo.
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0: today, talking not only sports, but news of all kinds. 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And if you agree with me or not, and I know it's been a long time since you've had this brought your way to agree with me or not, we're going to do like we always do right here on this sick show. We don't give a flip. You can hit us up on X at this sick show and at this sick host. And lastly, I must always give a shout out to all my sick listeners over in the land of the Lucky Charms, Ireland, the home of that yummy dim sum, Hong Kong. Let me see if I can hit this. Been a while. Rocco. Oh, I'm about to pass out, y'all. Woo! It's been too long. I'm speeding with your Swedish meatball swimming in a big bowl of marinara. Portugal, the home of ports. Canada, the home of maple syrup, Mises, skinwalkers, and yetis. Mexico, the home of avocados from Mexico. Pakistan, oh, you've been gone too long, Big Day. I told you last time, don't wait too long for pulling on the turtles and no pulling on the nunners and no pulling on the Punjabi. Thank you, come again. Thailand, home of the Thais. Japan, the home of Koshila. Germany, Tonka. Peru, home of the Linas. India, shining bright like a diamond. The Netherlands, home of Geppetto and that little wooden boy who wanted to be a real boy, but he stayed a wooden boy. And when he was a wooden boy, you know, every time he told a lie, his nose would get longer, longer, and longer. The Philippines, home of the world's most beautiful beaches and volcanoes. Poland, the home of that delicious pierogi. Great Britain. Finally, we heard something about the doctor. The doctor might be coming back. Yeah, I don't think it's coming back, y'all. I wanted to come back. It's one of my favorite shows. Yes, I'm a Whovian, and what? What? Where was I? Brazil, home of one of the greatest soccer players to ever grace a soccer field, Pele. Singapore, with your magnificent waterfalls and your airport. Ukraine, the breadbasket of Europe. Costa Rica, with your incredible national parks. Colombia, yo, I don't have my dark roast right now. I am not happy. And yes, these United States of America. Woo! That intro went hard. It's been a long, long time, y'all. I've been busy. I've had to, you know, take care of my body, so to speak. And I've been concentrating on that, and I haven't been around you guys in a long time, and a lot has happened since the last time we talked. First of all, before I begin, big shout out to my boy, Dave Michaels. Y'all keep Dave Michaels in your prayer. He had to undergo surgery. They had to give him a for his heart, a pacemaker. And he is recovering. I just spoke to him, and he's doing wonderful, and he's recovering, and he's getting his sense of humor back. And that's the thing with Dave. If Dave don't have a sense of humor, something's wrong. Something's wrong. But he said he's feeling a little bit stronger. He's a little winded, or a lot winded, actually. But he's looking forward to the recovery. And y'all keep Dave Michaels, as well as his wife, Amanda Michaels, as well, in your prayers, because that's my boy. That my man, Peter Grand and all. Yeah, what did I want to talk about? I wanted to talk about football season is right around the corner. Training camp is July 28th, and I am ready for training camp to start. Dallas Cowboys are going to be in Oxnard. Oogie, where they always are. And they're going to be, you know, seeing who's going to make the roster. You know, who going to put up some competition. You know, who might get a contract. You know, the deadline for contract is up anyway for the new contract extensions. And George Pickens just signed a, what is this, $27.3 million one-year contract. Oh, my gosh. $27.3 million. Think about that. Most people on this earth will never make $27.3 million, especially not in a year. Pickens was kind of, you know, holding out there a little bit. He knew he was going to get the franchise tag on him, but he went for the max. 27.3. He was seeking a long-term extension, but the Dallas Cowboys didn't want to negotiate a multi-year deal with him. And so before July 15th, which was the deadline, he settled for the franchise tag, and he settled for the $27.3 million. And I don't see why he wouldn't get it in the first place. You know, Pickens was a bad boy last year. I think he had, 93 catches for 1,429 yards and 9 touchdowns. So he deserved a contract, a new contract. I'm glad that he got it. And he went on to say that he's not worried about, you know, talking about next year or an extension of the franchise tag. He ain't worried about that stuff. Excuse me. He just wants to play football. He just wants to play football. And he said he wants to win a Super Bowl. Well, George, I'm with you there. I want you to win a Super Bowl, too. Because I want to win a Super Bowl. Because I am sick and tired of individuals out there talking about my Dallas Cowboys. Oh, so what? It's been 31 years. So what? We're going on possibly 32 years without our Super Bowl. So what? Where were you guys when we got the 5? Mm-hmm. Where were you guys when we got 5? That's all I got to say. To all you haters out there that's hating. Oh, I love Michael Irvin. You know, Michael Irvin is the ultimate hater. He was at the Phillies Park, and he stood between the two L's, and there's two stars, and they're blue stars, so they look like Dallas Cowboy stars. And he's like, yeah, I'm here repping the Dallas Cowboys in Philly. Let me tell you right now, because that is going viral, they're going to take them stars off. Watch what I tell you. Or they're going to change the colors and make them yellow. I guarantee they gonna change the colors because they don't want that cowboy blue up there. But what was I talking about? I was talking about Dallas Cowboys. Oh, I was talking about our slump. Yeah, man. If we could just get out of the first round of playoffs, I would be happy this year. Of course, if we get out of the second round, I'm going to be extremely happy. And if we win the NFC Championship, I'm going to be ecstatic. But that's a lot. That's a lot of ifing going on. Dak Prescott, man, you got it. It's on your shoulders this year, bro. You got to get it done. You and CD and George now, y'all got to hook up, bro. Y'all got to get it done. And Snowden. What the? He's suspended for the first 3 games. Really? Now, he can go to minicamp, but he's suspended because of a DUI situation that happened. I believe it was last season. Says it stems from a personal conduct policy violation related to a DUI arrest
1: that occurred on December 9th of 2024. While Snowden was playing for the Las Vegas Raiders, this happened. Snowden entered a no-contest plea to a misdemeanor DUI charge in January of 2026 and was ordered to pay $1,000 fine and complete various educational programs. In other words, he got a slap on the wrist. But here's the thing. If Snowden is going to play for the Dallas Cowboys, he has to sit out the first three games. And it takes effect when the team reduces its roster to 53 players. Then the suspension will go into play. So for the first three games of the season, we're not going to have one of our up-and-coming premier, somewhat premier, defensive ends. So there goes the pass rush. Now we got another defensive end. I forget his name right now. It doesn't come to me. But we got a new one. And I'm glad we got him. Texas A&M. So we were going to have that 1-2 punch of Snowden on one end and my boy on the other end. And now it's just going to be my boy on the one end and whoever else for the first three games. But if the Cowboys play their cards right and the defense does what it's supposed to do and the offense is clicking, this could be a very, very good season for the Dallas Cowboys. On paper, we might be, I'm going to say 13-4. We could possibly end up being 13-4, 12-5. On paper. But if we don't go get it done on the field, so it don't translate for whatever reason, then it's going to be a long season for the Dallas Cowboys. I'm a realist. I've always been a realist when it comes to my Cowboys. I'm not sitting up here trying to, you know, juice you up and tell you the Cowboys are going to win the Super Bowl. I'm not mentioning the Super Bowl. I think we'll win the NFC East. I hope we win our first playoff game, and then I hope we win our second playoff game. So, yeah. It's exciting, but terrifying at the same time. But nevertheless, I've rocked with the Cowboys since I was 7 years old. I was there for the three. You know, the other two came earlier before, you know, I was a little kid or maybe I was just born back then. But anyway, but I was there for the three. I remember the three. So, who knows? This may be breakout year. It might. Or it may be another disappointing one. And I don't think Lil Shotty can afford another disappointing season. Man, if we just had won that one game that we tied last year, man, it would have been different. But like my pops used to say, my grandpops used to say, if it fans and butts, we'd have candy and nuts every day.

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0: Dan Quinn is the head coach of the Washington Commanders. You start the season off at the Eagles, then at the Cowboys.
2: And I love when we start a division game as your season opener, whether it's on the road.
0: I like how you said as a coach. I was there at the NFC Championship game, okay, against the Eagles. It's not fun, yeah. I got to tell you.
2: Yeah, it's a the fan base, man, it's awesome. And so, like, you better bring it. And so a lot of respect just for their team and how they go. But, yeah, whether it's early season, late season there, man, you can expect a good environment for ball.
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0: 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Okay, everybody. Now, this is for those who may not have heard. You might have been living somewhere under a rock or in a mountain or a cave or something. I want to talk about the incident that happened on July 4th, where a young man by the name of Nolan Wells, 18 years old, he went out with some friends down in Mississippi to this, it's Ocean Springs, Mississippi, to this little island where they go and they party and they do whatever they do over there, and everybody's out there on these boats. They're out there having fun. Well, the object of it is to go out there, be young, have fun, but come home. Nolan Wells did not come home. And there is a lot of speculation of foul play. However, there is no adequate proof of foul play right now. But there has been a lot of, what is the word? There's been a lot of things that don't make sense that has transpired from the time that he disappeared up until this point right now. The Wells, Nolan Wells' parents, the Wellses, are represented by civil rights attorney Ben Crump. Those who don't know, Ben Crump is our generation's Johnny Cochran. And Ben Crump, he usually gets the job done. Well, the family have consistently questioned the narrative provided by Nolan's friends. And they're saying that there's key inconsistencies. Stuff ain't adding up. And there's conflicting accounts. Friends initially claimed that Wells chose to stay on the island to talk to a girl. However, other reports suggested that Wells had indicated he intended to return with his friends. Now, the family expressed deep suspicion regarding the cell phone. His mother noted that his social media showed no activity for the day, which she described as highly uncharacteristic of him. His parents have stated it was entirely out of his character for him to stay behind or to act in a way that put himself at risk, especially as he was preparing for an upcoming athletic opportunity. And you might wonder, why are you reading slow? Why are you doing that slow? I'm saying this because I want to make sure that I'm not taking anything out of context. Because there's some real questions that need to be answered. The investigation is ongoing. The Jackson County Sheriff's Department has stated that while they have not ruled out possibilities of foul play. They've not yet found evidence of foul play. And authorities have urged patience while they process forensic, digital, and eyewitness evidence. Following concerns over potential deleted content, an argument was reached for a mutual inspection of Wells' cell phone by both law enforcement experts and experts hired by the family. Now, an independent autopsy has been commissioned by the family to supplement official findings. As of, or since this happened, results from these efforts are pending or in the process of being evaluated to determine if there were any injuries beyond that which might be consistent with drowning. Okay. I think you got the gist of where we're going with this. The young man goes out to this lake in, what is it called? Odyssey Springs? Ocean Springs in Mississippi. Nolan Wells, if you didn't know, is a young black man. I believe his mother and father are prominent black people, black parents. He went to hang out with his white friends. Yep. It's a black and white issue right now because there was black and white that were involved. And he went out with his friends, so-called friends, and he's done this many a time, so this ain't the first time. These friends pretty much grew up with Nolan, so he was never in any danger that he knew of. And he gets out there, and some people have said that there was some kind of scuffle, some kind of argument, speculation, but they've said it. And it doesn't make sense for him to say, I'm going to stay and make my way back home, especially if everybody's leaving, to sit on an island and talk to a girl. If he was left behind and he tried to swim his way across, he could have drowned, that's for sure. But why did his friends have his phone? That's the big question. That's the elephant in the room. That's the monkey on the back. However you want to put it. That boy is 18 years old. He's not going nowhere without his phone. Let's just be real. His generation, the phone is part of their body. It's a part of their hand. You can't get it out of their hand. And so, why did the friends have the phone? And then it is said, it's been stated, that the boys that had the phone, or the individuals that had the phone, decided to erase content. Why are you erasing content? Was there something on the phone that you felt you needed to, you know, was there something incriminating on there? Why did you do that? And then the boys go and immediately lawyer up. And I think their dad is like a judge or something, or and their mom, or the dad is a doctor, and their mom, I'm talking about the boys, not Nolan's mom and dad, and the boy's mom is like a lawyer. So of course they're gonna lawyer up. I'd do the same thing if I was in their shoes. The question is why? Now, I don't think that boy stayed behind with a girl. Stuck on an island without a way to get home and no phone. It does not compute. It does not add up. Y'all need to make it make sense. And you need to come clean about what really happened and why he didn't come back with y'all, and then they found his body 2-3 days later. That part. Because I don't see any kid these days, or young man, or teenager, especially teenagers, saying, hey, take my phone, I'm gonna swim across, and when I get there, I'll get it back, and all will be well, and then we'll all go, we'll have a laugh, and we'll all go home. Yeah, no. Here's another question. If this turns out to be foul play, was it because anger in the heat of the moment or rage at that particular moment? Was it that? Or was there racism involved? See, this is what makes it real bad. Because Mississippi, as a whole, as a state, the history of Mississippi was notorious for disposing of people of our color. Somebody was always coming up missing. There was always strange fruit swinging from the trees. There's people right now still practicing strange fruit in Mississippi, in Louisiana, in Georgia. Even in Florida, this has happened. So it's really, really, really peculiar that this boy ends up not coming home after going out with his Caucasian persuasion friends. No, what do you think? With everything that I just gave you and what you've been hearing, what do you think? Now, I'm the type of person, I'm all about justice. I'm all about freedom of speech. I don't get down with the whole narrative of I'm black, you're white, you must hate me, and I must hate you. I don't roll like that. I've never rolled like that. Matter of fact, my son Kevin, who just did a great job with the opera he just did the music for. We didn't teach him color when he was younger. He didn't know he was black, basically, until it was brought to his attention by a friend of his, a white boy friend of his, because Kevin wanted to come to his party, and he said, I can't bring you to my party. And he said, why? He says, because you're black. This was in grade school, y'all. And the little boy didn't really, I don't think he understood what he was saying, but he was just repeating what his parents had told him. Because you're black, you can't. But come on, man. We've had little Caucasian boys stay the night over with Kevin at our house. So it's not a color thing with me, but it looks mighty suspicious because you took this boy's cell phone, you erased the content messages off of there, and whatever content you could get in, which means you had to have known his passcode. And I don't know that a teenager would give up their passcode unless they felt very safe around you. Because that's the only way you could go in and delete photos, delete messages, and all that other stuff. You can't do that without facial recognition or passcode. Which brings up another thing. Could something have happened to him post-mortem? And they used his face to open up the ID of the phone in order to go in there and take the content out? Which would be just horrible. Horrible if that came out, they did something like that. Folks, we need justice. We need justice to happen. And not just for Nolan Wells, for anybody that ends up in a circumstance like this. You go out with your friends and then you don't come back with your friends. Why did your friends leave you? It reminds me of Phil Collins' song. You know, I was there and I saw what you did. And I saw with my own two eyes. You could wipe off that grin because I know where you've been. It's all been a pack of lies. Oh, yeah. I can feel it coming in the air tonight. Oh, Lord. Oh, Lord. I mean, really, I mean, that's what it sounds like to me. This is another in the air tonight. And even though Phil Collins said that that was made up, now somebody thought of that because somebody had did it. I'm just saying. Whether you're black, white, Mexican, Iranian, Jewish or Italian or whatever you are, you should want to see justice come forth for Nolan Wells. I'm going to be watching this one closely, y'all. All right. Enough of that. When I come back, potluck. Let's throw it against the wall, see what stick. Right here on this sick show.
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0: Welcome back to part 3 of this sick show. Hey, y'all, let me tell you something now. Look, I know you're out there, and I know that you're tired, and you may not have been able to get away during the summer, but you can still get away by going to Lake Crest Casino and Hotel out in Ardmore off of exit 29 off I-35 in Ardmore, Oklahoma. 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Okay. I got a couple things I really want to talk about sitting on my dome. I really want to talk about this Disclosure Day crap. And I want to just kind of, pass some information your way that may help you to discern whether we are being visited or not. The U.S. government has now said they're releasing files left and right. And I've seen some of the footage. Some of the footage is compelling. I'm not going to talk about the Tic Tac. I'm talking about the little starry thing. Or the thing that had horns that was over top of the base. Or the things in the clouds or above the clouds. Yeah, yeah. See, I looked into the FLIR technology. And the FLIR technology is very, very, very, how should I say? It's very interesting. See, the FLIR camera catches what the eye can't see. The FLIR camera can pick up on things because of the spectrum of like, it's like infrared. It can pick up on things that the human eye can't see. And so some of the things that it's been picking up were interesting, to say the least. Now, some of the things look like a TikTok or Tic Tac. I said TikTok. That needs to go viral. I should have been TikToking right now as I'm talking. TikToking as I'm talking. TikToking as I'm talking. Oh, yeah. I like that. Anyway, somebody's going to steal it, I know. But I looked at the footage, and I went back, looked at it, kept going back a few times. And I'm just sitting up there like, yeah, this doesn't look like saucers. In some of them, it looked like appendages coming off of whatever it was in the middle of it. There's one that looks like a star and looks like a wheel inside of the star. Hey, the Bible talks about that. I've heard some people say that when Ezekiel saw the wheel inside of the wheel, some people say that Ezekiel was visited by people from the stars. And so his only description of it was a wheel inside of a wheel with eyes all over, going everywhere. I can see where you're coming from with that. And I can see where you're trying to go with that. And if that ain't all, they're trying to say that Jesus is an alien. Well, you're partially right. In a way. I know now you're looking at me like, what? What did he just say? What? I'm not denying the existence of Jesus. No, I'm not doing that. But here's what you got to understand. That anything that is on this earth is considered terrestrial. Okay? Anything that resides outside of the earth is extraterrestrial. So, angels coming down from heaven would be considered extraterrestrial. Jesus cracking the sky, coming from outside of the earth, is extraterrestrial. Demons are extraterrestrial as well. See, the prince of the airwaves, we know who that is. His name is Satan. He's the prince of this planet. But he can't do nothing with Jesus Christ. That's why Jesus can come into a situation and bam, situation is done. That's why he's able to bless you. That's why we need to give Jesus more props than we do. Because he comes down to break up all that mess. Just to snatch you up. To snatch your soul up. That's what Jesus does. But you don't think about it like that. Y'all want to go way out there. No, he's an extraterrestrial. And it was the, what do they call the people that was here before? And they called them something. I forget their names. But no, not the Neanderthals. It was the Anunnaki. Oh, that's a big one right there. The Anunnaki. Yeah. They're trying to relate that to the Anunnaki. I think that the Anunnaki was basically the Nephilim. Because in those days, the Bible says there were giants in those days in Genesis. There were giants.
9: The grays with the big black eyes. I think these are demons. I think they're demons. Here's something else, though. It might be an angel. Who has seen an angel? I mean, a real form of an angel. Now, angels can come down and they can look like people. But who has really seen an angel? We don't know what angels look like. We think they're fair with blonde hair and, you know, white wings and a whole lot. We don't know what they really look like. Matter of fact, there's angels with six wings, six eyes, flaming swords. When's the last time you seen a six-winged, six-eyed, flaming sword-carrying thing? So, all I'm saying is, before you go on this kick of, oh, UFOs are real, you're half right. You're half right. Unidentified flying objects are real. You know why? Because if you see an object flying in the sky, and at that moment, you don't know what it is, then it's unidentified. And it's flying. Now, my concern is they changed it to UAPs. Unidentified, what do they call it? Unidentified anomalous something with the P. Which means they don't have to be flying. They could be walking. They could be swimming. The Bible talks about Leviathan. Leviathan is real. It's in the water. And we just keep wanting to go deeper and deeper and deeper. The fact that the water pressure is enough to crush any human being or any kind of mammal should tell you we ain't got no business going down there. And if Leviathan is a huge dragon who lives under the sea and can swim to depths like that and more, we ain't got no business going down there. Y'all out looking for Bigfoot and carrying on. Can I ask you this question? For those of you who've supposedly gotten film of Bigfoot, when you were shooting a film, why weren't you shooting Bigfoot? I just want to know. Because if you shot the film and you said, oh, that looks like a Bigfoot, and then you shot it and you killed it, you can drag it forth. They take pictures of it. They put it on social media. This is real. Here's an interesting take on Bigfoot. There was a man who said that him and another man went out. They were on top of a mountain and they had a FLIR camera. They were seeing in the infrared spectrum, in the other spectrums, and they saw little stuff like looked like saucers flying in the sky going by. And they said it couldn't be seen with the naked eye, so they caught it on the FLIR. Okay. They also said that they went, they at the top of the mountain, they looked down at a river thing, and they saw a being in the water of a creek or a river. And it was there, and then it wasn't there. But on the FLIR, they saw it. They didn't even have a heat signature. Because it's in another spectrum of light. I don't know if that's true. I'm just telling you. But when it comes, when it comes to unidentified flying objects, shoot, I could throw something in my grandchildren's head and it would be unidentified until they identified it. First of all, they're going to say, what was that? And then they're going to look down and say, oh, it's a shoe. Pawpaw threw a shoe at me. Then it's identified. We know what it is. Life goes on. Folks, I think the things that we are seeing now is just preparing us for what's about to transpire. We're getting ready to see some stuff that we ain't never seen before. And we got to have our spiritual eyes open and not just the natural eyes. Because the natural eyes can lie on us. They can deceive us. So, for that reason, man, we gotta walk in discernment. For those believers out there, we gotta walk in discernment. Bible says that in the beginning, God created the heavens and the earth. Heavens, plural. And the earth. That means there's only one earth. I want you to think about that. Are these really UFOs? Are these UAPs? Or are they something a little more devious than we want to lay credit to? And I'm done. I want to thank you all for tuning in. Coming up next, the locker room readout, Miss Sapphire Blue and Coach E. You don't want to miss what they're bringing forward. That's coming up next. And thank you for listening to this. Sick! About time I came back.

0: with your BGC Sports Network Brief. I'm Eric Enley. In a landmark deal that marks the most expensive sale in NFL history, the Seattle Seahawks have been sold to the Kosler family for $9.6 billion. The transaction, confirmed on July 11, 2026, involves a group led by billionaire venture capitalist Vinod Khosla and his wife, Neeru Khosla, who is set to become the franchise's controlling owner. The sale of the defending Super Bowl champions fulfills the directive of the late Paul Allen, who purchased the team in 1997 for $194 million. The sale concludes a competitive process led by the Allen estate and represents a staggering increase in value for the franchise, which remains one of the most successful organizations in the league. With your BGC Sports Network Brief, I'm Eric Enley.
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0: coach, Coach Randy Knight Sr. with us. Hey, yo, listen, guys. This episode is going to be a show for you. I hope y'all paying attention because we got some good topics going on today. So, anyways, how you doing, Coach Knight?
1: What up, y'all, man? I appreciate being here, man. It's a blessing to be talking to you guys. I'm excited, man.
0: Coach Knight, my bruh. I love you, dog, first and foremost. But listen.
1: Love you too, dog.
0: Shaw football. And you know, I do my big one, too, about Shaw every time I get on the air. But this is your time. I want you to tell us, first of all, give us a little bit about yourself, about the starting of the program, how you turned this program around in the last 3 years since you've been here. And just touch on that for me a little bit.
1: No, absolutely. So, like Eddie said, I'm going into my third year here at Shaw High School. I came from Richmond Heights High School, and I wanted to go to an area that needed me and that God was calling me to, and I believe it was the East Cleveland area. This area is poverty everywhere. You can't walk down the street without seeing holes in the ground, homeless people everywhere, people with a lot of issues, and I want to be able to help this community. I'm not from the EC community. I'm actually from Cleveland, but I would love to, you know, help this community grow, and that's why I came in to do it, help these kids first and then help the community in the whole. So when I got here, I knew that they were kind of on an oust when it came to sports. I know that the athletic director and them, they had conversations about restarting and not having sports for a couple of years so they can get everything together. But when I came, I said, no, we're not doing that. I know how to build things. I've been building programs my entire life. I helped build the Little Bedford Bearcats in Bedford. Then I helped with the high school. I helped with Guinea League, with Glenville. A lot of them, a lot of my guys this year graduated who started with me at the age of 6. I helped rebuild Richmond as well. So that's what I like to do. I like to go to areas and help rebuild them and show that there's hope for these kids.
0: I'm sorry, go ahead.
1: No, I was just saying, like, so what I've done to do that, to help rebuild, is I come and I show the community first that I'm here and I'm here to help. I give them every opportunity and every tool that I have to help these kids, every resource that I have to help these kids. But I also just show it by being here every day. I try not to miss. I try, no matter what, I try to be here to mentor these youth. I know every community, it starts with the youth. A lot of adults are stuck in their ways. So you have to start the youth before they get in those ways. So that's always been my mission. And I know mentally is what this area is lacking, the mental strength, because they go through so much trauma. So, you know, that's why I attack first was their mental. And I, you know, start helping these kids improve with that. So that's how I'm starting to rebuild here in East Cleveland.
0: So with that being said, first of all, we greatly appreciate you even deciding to come here, because you had other opportunities to go and coach at other schools.
1: Yes.
0: Even Euclid being one of them, and you chose East Cleveland. You chose Shaw High School. So, we appreciate you even wanting to put it into the community. But speaking of this community, and we know what's going around here, but we're going to speak about your football team, Shaw High School Football Cardinals. So, as your first year, we know, as we saw, you struggled the first year. And then your second year, the potential was there, but it still struggled. So going into your third year of coaching Shaw football, what do you see different now compared to the first 2 years?
1: The difference is the buy-in from our kids. They're starting to see that our method works as coaches. They're starting to believe us and going in the weight room, and they're starting to see their body transform. They're starting to see how when they go against other students and other schools that they're starting to compete and win. So it's the belief here. So the belief comes first and then the commitment comes. And now that we had kids that not only believe in football, but then they started to run track and, you know, and doing things in the off season to continue their growth. So that's the biggest difference, is the participation and once again, the mental health with these kids. Because when I got here, it was all these different groups. Everybody was grouped off These three guys were cool. These three guys were cool. These five guys were cool. Now you really don't see that. Now everyone is really cool. They all go over each other's houses. They all go out together. They all have a good time. So what I did was I helped us become a family, and I helped them grow athletically and also in the classroom as well. We have the second best GPA in Shaw High School for a sport team. Number one was our flag football team, and they only have about 11 girls, and we had 60 kids.
0: Okay, so I want to get back to the football program, but you spoke on something I want to touch base on. You spoke about mental health, and yeah. We are, you know, I'm big on mental health. So I know you have a program going, you know, being one of your best friends and all that. I know about your program, but can you elaborate more about your mental program that you got going on at Shaw for the not only the sports kids but other kids?
1: Yeah.
0: Do you want to touch on that?
1: Yeah, absolutely, man. So my business is called Next Play Youth Development, and that's what we do. We are we develop the youth, and what we do is we have qualified mental health specialists come in, and they have group and individual training with these kids here to help them with their mental. I know this is like it's a thing that a lot of people are trying to migrate to in Cleveland, but a lot of people are doing it because they believe it's like a money draw. We don't do that here. Here, what we do is we really stick to our kids and we pour into these kids and we do everything we can to make sure that our kids are receiving the treatment that they need. A lot of these kids are being used, and we see that. And these kids in EC especially. So it's hard for our kids to trust people. So bringing in a program, a lot of kids were skeptical. They didn't trust a lot of things because they've been played and used so much. But now they're starting to see that our lessons and the things that we are teaching them is really helping them. We have a lot of kids that have a lot of trauma. Every year I've been here, a kid on the team has either been shot or seen someone get shot. And that's been traumatizing for everyone. So what this program does is help them with these traumas they have, with the issues they have. Some kids don't eat real meals. Some kids don't have snack, and you know, and they go through all day only eating one time or only eating the school lunch or the school breakfast. And my program provides food for them. My program, you know, allows them to be able to be themselves and speak up and speak out about their issues that they're having. A lot of kids aren't allowed to speak out or don't have anybody to speak to. So we have a whole group setting where everyone is in there and we're starting to get to know each other. So they get to know me as coach. They get to know the qualified mental health specialist. They get to know the other coaches that's in there. But they, more importantly, they get to really know their peers. They get to know their peers and what their peers are going through. So now they realize they're not the only ones that's going through all this traumatic things at home. They're not the only ones that's going through things where, you know, they may not eat or they might have abuse or, you know, they're not getting along with their parents. They have issues with substance abuse, all these different things that they're going through. They now know that they're not alone. And not only that they're not alone, we're giving them tools and resources to get mentally better and to help cope and to help get over these instances that they are going through.
2: Coach, listen, this is incredible. I mean, this is just absolutely incredible. It sounds like a blueprint that other, you know, school systems could use. Matter of fact, a blueprint that our society, our community here could use. I'm curious. I want to go back to something you said. You said you got buy-in. This is the year that you're really seeing the buy-in. What do you feel it was in how you communicated and what you communicated to the students to get them to click on like that?
1: I think it was a combination of different things. I think it was the kids saying that they can always count on me. Kids always at my house. They always ask me for things, doing things, and I'm here because they haven't had anyone do that for them, right? And then I honestly, and anybody can, if you know me and you talk to me about this, I honestly believe it's the program because the program has brought them so much together. Like I said, it was so many different cliques and different groups of kids. Now everyone is mingling and everybody knows each other. We have group text messages. They have their own group text messages. They are, when they go out of the city and they go to different places to compete, they have each other back. And I think that's where the buy-in comes from. And they realize, man, this is really a family. Some of them never really felt what a family is. Some people are coming from foster care. Some people are coming from adoption. Some people are coming from families that only have a mother, only have a father. You got siblings that you barely talk to. So now they're saying, like, man, people really care and they really love us. They want to be here. My kids come to practice every day. We rarely have kids missing. They want to be here every day, and that's what the buy-in is. And then they've seen the results of the program because they're getting less trouble in school, they're getting less trouble at home, they're getting less trouble in the community. Then they've seen the results on the field where they're competing more. They're playing better against teams that people wouldn't even respect us to be out there. We used to laugh that we would even line up with them, and now we're beating those same teams. They feel like everything that I'm telling them is working. So that's where the buy-in comes in.
2: All right, I got two more quick questions before I pass it back off to Eddie. One is, you mentioned with you have qualified mental health specialists.
1: Yes.
2: Come in. You sound like a project manager as well, Coach Nate. Like, how did you pull all that together? And do you want to give any of them shout outs?
1: Yes. The first shout out is always going to be my wife, Tierra Knight. She makes it all happen. If I didn't have her by my side helping me through this whole process, who's also the co-owner, I wouldn't be able to do this, but she allows me to be able to have the late nights, to be able to be up all night and, you know, not maybe clean a room up, because she got it, because I'm trying to make sure this business is running right. So my wife plays a big, major part in that. Also, we have a qualified mental health specialist, India Gathers, and we have Kiana Harper as well. And then we also have Darian Lawson, who's also a coach of mine. They pour into these kids, man. And they also, they didn't know the kids before this program, but now they're in this program. The kids know them. They respect them. They know their story. You know, they share with the kids their story and the things that they're going through. And it makes the kids understand, like, you're the only ones that's not going through. Even us as adults, we go through problems. We go through trials and tribulations. And it's okay to share. It's okay to talk about it. So shout out to them for helping me and getting this stuff right, because it's working so well, I believe, because these kids are really doing their thing.
2: And thank you so much for that. You mentioned Miss Knight, co-owner, and I just want to make sure people are clearly understanding. We are speaking about your organization called Next Play Youth Development, correct?
1: Yes. Yes.
2: And how can people find out more about you online or your socials right quick?
1: Yeah. So it's nextplay.yd. That's on Twitter and IG. You can look us up there. And also, if you just come in the EC area, if you come down, you can come check us out and see what we're doing. We don't do a lot of promotion because it's not about, you know, what I've seen was a lot of companies try to reach kids to get the money. I'm trying to reach the kids that I can see every day, that I can help every day, that we can get better. So, like I said, this is not something I'm doing just because it's a source of income, because me and my wife do very well when it comes to that. But I'm talking about on our own personal, because I work for the federal government. She's a registered nurse. So we work very well. So we don't promote this business as much. We want to touch the kids that we can see every day. We don't want a kid that we can see once a week, because we don't believe that we can really help them. We want to be able to see them, help them, interact with them and their parents, their siblings. So those are the kids that we really go after.
2: I really appreciate that. And then my last quick follow-up question was, you were clear that your focus is on the youth before they get set in their ways. Yeah. And I have to ask, though, based on the work that you're doing, for those students, those student athletes that have a parental influence or custodian influence in their home, what type of transformation are you beginning to see with the adults?
1: I'm seeing a lot of good transformation. I'm seeing that the adults are starting to be able to trust their kids more because their kids are acting better at home. So it's not that much of them getting into it and coming to group and saying, my mom yelled at me because I didn't do this and I didn't do that. The kids are understanding why their parents have these expectations now and why they need to be done. So now they're acting better. So now the parents aren't really going at them like it is. And I'm seeing parents and they telling me, oh my God, I love what you're doing. What are you doing? Do you have my kid in a spell? All kinds of different stuff. And they really thank me so much for, you know, reaching their kid in the way that I am, because they're seeing so much of a change in their kids.
2: You know, Coach, it's just refreshing to hear this, because to your point, you're very humble. You know, yeah. Your organization, Net Play Youth Development, is not about revenue generation.
1: No. Yeah.
2: And there are a lot of people in the world that would want to learn about your organization and help. I want to just close the segment on this. Do you feel, or have you had an experience yet where one of the parents or custodians has needed to lean into the mental health specialization, the services that you have. And what did that look like?
1: Yes, I have a parent that she told me straight up that she was having mental issues as well. She dealt with all kind of things. It was addiction. She dealt with past trauma. And she asked me, could I help her in those situations? And I told her, yes, I would definitely help you. You can call me. We can sit down. We can talk. Because she said she wanted to be right for her kids. And she know that she hasn't been right for her kids. But it's just been hard. She's been struggling, losing her job, losing her house, losing so much stuff. So I spoke with her on different occasions. I can see the change in her, too, as far as before she was always so angry. And now you see her, she's more bubbly. She's more, you know, excited just to be around. And I'm not saying it's all from me, but I can definitely see the change

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4: 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Not blowout, but lose the lead. You was in the building to witness the shot. You was in the building to witness the bad passing. You was in the building to witness Coach John Shire get out-coached once again. You was in the building. What was your reaction? What was your feeling at that point? Like, was it jumping off the bridge? You know, suicide? I mean, talk to me, man. Like, what's good?
6: Hold up. 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
7: All right, guys, we are back on the other end. As you already know, you are the locker room reload. You got your boy, Coach E, Miss Sapphire Blue, and I got my boy, my big dog, Mr. Coach Randy Knight Sr. on the air with us. So before we end it, you know, we were talking about the mental health issues and the building of the program that you had. Now, I've seen firsthand what they have done to the team, to the Shaw High School program. But not only did it have it been helping our football program, but also I've seen how it helped the track team, the community in itself. Because as you spoke on how some adults are coming in asking for your help, asking for your guidance. Because from me knowing you personally. And trying to take my personal views out of it because, you know, you're my dog. But I know you as a leader. You have always been a positive role model for many kids. Even when we out in public, we have kids coming to us just to talk to you because they know who you are. Like you said, you have coached a lot of different kids from Union League on up to college kids. Where do you feel... Well, I want you to answer this because I want you to speak on your thoughts and of the leadership, not only from the coaching perspective, but also the pouring into of the kids and making them become leaders of their own.
8: Yeah, I just feel like that's necessary and it's something. I mean, everybody go through something in life to change who you are, right? Mm-hmm. I think it was with me growing up. I'm the oldest of 9 kids. I did not know my father until I was 33 years old. I met my father at 33. He died when I was 34. When I met him, he wasn't ill. He had a sudden heart attack, but it was God let me, you know, get to meet my father before he exited his world. So the pain that I had growing up, because I was a multi-sport athlete and I was really good, I feel like I didn't have that much support, though, from the family. My mom really couldn't be there because, like I said, I'm the oldest of 9. I had to work in high school. I had to make sure that things was right. Right. So I don't want other kids to feel the pain that I went through. So that's my heart. That's my empathy that I have for other kids, especially young men. That's, you know, it's so easy to have somebody pull you into the wrong direction. And I almost got put into the wrong direction multiple times. But thank God, a lot of people from my area was like, no, you're going to make it. You're going to play sports. You're going to play football. And then they allow me to do those things. So I want to kind of be that person to help whoever I can. So when I see somebody helping, I have to help. It's like my conscience won't let me walk away. It'll eat at me all day. Like, why didn't you help? Why didn't you help? Until I go out there and actually help when I see somebody in need. So that's honestly my story, man. Just growing up in poverty, growing up without that much support when I'm doing so much, man. The most support I had growing up was my uncle. But my uncle was 2.5 years older than me. So he was like a big brother. It's not like he was an uncle and he teaching me things. We was learning together, right? Mm-hmm. So... And my granddad was everything to me, and he passed as well. But my granddad was everything, but he could only do so much because he was raising my uncle. So, you know, I just don't want people to feel the pain that I felt because I felt like I felt a lot of pain growing up in Cleveland, Ohio.
9: You know, Coach, you said something for me that really struck me. Your biological father... God connected the two of you before he called him home with the ancestors. You said he had a sudden heart attack?
8: Yes.
9: So in your family, like, and I don't want to overstep, but I think this is really important when we talk about Black people and our health. Yes. You know, have you been proactive in, you know, being assessed for your risk for cardiovascular disease or an event as well? And how do you also incorporate that mission in your work?
8: Yes. So to be 100% honest with you, I do that a lot. And it's not because of my father passing. It's because my wife won't kick my butt because she's a nurse. she keeps me right, you know?
9: Yeah.
8: So that's why I'm up to everything, because she doesn't play. And even before my father passed, and she didn't play. So, and we also make sure our kids are healthy. We make sure the kids that we have try to be healthy and all constantly work out around the community of East Cleveland. Any kids we touch, I still live in Richmond Heights, and I still help the kids out that's going to Richmond High School, because that's who I am. So, yeah, absolutely, it's important, because you want to live. You know, everybody, you know, thinks it's not going to happen to them until it's happening to them, right? So.
9: Absolutely. It's so fascinating. And so also, as it relates to health, nutrition is a big part of that.
8: Yes.
9: You shared the sort of socioeconomics of East Cleveland. How does your share with us how your program helps address nutritional deficiencies with your student athletes?
8: Yeah. So honestly, the biggest person who helps with that is Coach Eddie. Coach Eddie gives my kid a meal prep plan. He helps them. And I also help, you know, buying them food and getting them stuff that they need, nutrition. Because I said some kids can't afford a meal prep. Some kids can't afford even their next meal. So they always call the coach night, and I'm always making sure they're eating the right things. I tell them I'm not buying no slops from the gas station. We're not doing any of that. If you want to eat, you want to eat something healthy that's going to help your body grow, because you don't want to stunt your growth. You don't. If you want to be an athlete, these are things that you have to do. So, yeah, I have a great person in Coach Eddie that has so many meal plans to get these kids right, man. So I'm definitely thankful of Coach Eddie with his meal plans that he has for the kids.
9: Okay, so that's breaking news. Coach Eddie's been holding back on me because he hasn't given Sapphire a meal plan. We're going to talk about that after the show tonight, Coach Eddie. And I'm curious, again, you're very humble. You're very, you know, student athlete focused. I mean, have you ever thought that maybe the community or organizations could step in if they understood and aligned with your mission in terms Absolutely. Of providing nutritional support to these young athletes? What are your thoughts on that, Coach?
8: Absolutely. I think at first I was always told no to a lot of things because the funding was down. So my plan is to start winning games and bringing in the money and making the city back live again, then we will have the funding and the willing to help. So I don't mind fronting everything until everything comes to fruition. So that's my whole plan. And it's like, you have to sacrifice to make things great. So this is my sacrifice to this community to start this off. And once we get the funding, once we get people coming back to East Cleveland and tearing down these houses and building nice ones and having people actually want to be here, then my mission can be completed. Then we will have help.
9: I mean, listen, again, ladies and gentlemen, you're listening to Coach Randy Knight, head coach of Shaw High School's football team in East Cleveland. And what's the mascot?
8: Cardinals.
9: Shaw Cardinals. Thank you so much. Yeah. I live so far away. The Shaw Cardinals. And we're talking about he and his wife's Next Play Youth Development Program, which, again, just sounds so dynamic. And how many people total do you have on your staff?
8: I have my wife. I have Ms. Gathers, Mrs. Harper, and Mr. Lawson. So there's four plus me, so it's five.
9: Okay. And how long has the organization been in existence, sir?
8: The organization has been in existence since November of 2025.
9: Okay. Very good. Very good. Listen, I've already spoken with Eddie about this. We would love to have you back across the season.
8: Yeah.
9: So you can give us updates and on your progress, on the athletes. And speaking of the season, I understood that there's something new going on with the conference, or maybe not so much conference.
8: Yeah.
9: Can you educate the people?
8: Yeah, so the legendary Lake Erie League, which is the LEL, is no longer in existence. There's a new league that's being built. I can't remember the name, but we're not in it. After Lorraine left last year, it was down to Shaw High School, Garfield, Bedford, Warrensville, and Maple Heights High School. And they decided to disperse, and, you know, they wanted to go their own way. So most of them are in the new league, but they're also adding a Youngstown City School team is being added. Brush High School is being added. And they're trying to build that one up right now. Shaw High School is independent until further notice. But, yeah, it's no longer the dynamic LEL is gone.
9: Yeah, that's like historic. That's been around for like decades, right?
8: Yes. It was, I think it was it hit 100 years not too long ago.
9: Oh, my word. Okay, yeah. So you mentioned Youngstown City Schools, and did you say Brush?
8: Yeah, Brush High School, yes.
9: So really, that sounds like a diverse ecosystem of teams, right?
8: Yeah.
9: Which brings me back to your program, right? You got your student athletes' GPAs up. You have them bought in with nutrition and off-season workouts. Like, what do you feel about the upcoming season in terms of your, you know, competitiveness?
8: Oh, I'm excited because we've been kicking butt this whole offseason. We've been playing the best of the best and showing that we are one of those. You can't truly know how good your team is until you put on actual pads, and that comes in 2 weeks. But for right now, from what I see, I haven't had a team this locked in and this talented ever at this stage, ever. So I'm very excited. I think that we're going to shock the world. No one can tell me any different because not only is the team, but I have an awesome coaching staff, and I think that we're going to out-coach coaches as well, and I think our guys is going to play very well this year.
7: Let's touch on the little 707 a little bit, man. We had a big outing, really big outing, and I don't know if y'all touched on it, but we played a pretty good school.
9: No, let's jump in. We did not touch on it. Let's jump into that.
7: Okay, so this past Saturday, we did a 707, and I'm going to let Coach Randy talk more about it, but we went up against some of the tougher teams around the area.
8: Yeah.
7: And Coach Knight, speak on that a little bit, if you don't mind.
8: Yeah, no problem.
7: It's your show. So, we want to hear it.
8: What'd you call it, spring, we've been playing 707, playing a lot of teams that we've been seeing being the same team. So I contacted Euclid head coach Creel, and I asked him to give us the toughest schedule, that he can give us. My name teams like Glenville or whoever else was there, I said, we want to see them. We want to play against them because we want to see where we are, right? So what he did was he did exactly that. Our first game, we went against last year 9-1 Garfield Heights. Second game, we went against the state champions in Glenville. Third game, we went against a powerhouse in Streetsboro. Fourth game, we went against Harvey from Painesville. And the fifth game, we went against Lakeside. Now, I think it was about 20 teams there. Everybody had only four games. We was only ones that had five. We had five games, and we had the toughest schedule. We started off with Garfield, and we showed very well. Our offense was dynamic. They could not stop us. So then after we defeated Garfield, we went ahead and we went against Glenville. Glenville started off kind of rocky. They scored three times, and my kids were very resilient. They came back, and we scored four times. So we ended up winning that matchup as well against the state champions in Glenville. And that really juiced my team up where they, once that happened, they really believe that they can compete and beat anyone because everyone knows in this area, Glenville is the hot school. They're the school. They got all the athletes. Everybody goes there. And, you know, everyone thought that we were going to get blew out, and that did not happen. Next game was against Streetsboro. They scored one time, and we scored six times. The next game was against Harvey. They scored one time. We scored six times again. And then the last game was against Lakeside. We scored eight times. They scored zero. So it got real bad after that, man. And we didn't talk at the time, man. Every newscaster had been interviewing my players, interviewing me. They saying that we are the sleeper team. Everybody's seeing that we got the athletes. And we got the coaching to really compete this year. So I'm really excited. And the kids are excited because we showed out in front of everybody. You had Cleveland playing Diller there. You had all of the top rankers in Ohio there to see what we can do. And we was on a big stage and we showed up. So we're really excited.
9: Coach, this is exciting. How are you keeping your team that maybe is unaccustomed to all of that attention? How are you keeping those young men focused?
8: By having them work and keep working and keep working. We don't have time to celebrate. We don't have time to talk on Instagram. We don't have the time to do any of that. We have to continue to work because we're almost there. We're not there yet. So we continue to work. We're going to continue the success. And that's the message that I give them. Let's keep working so we can continue the success. I said, we got a taste of it. I said, but our record right now is still 0-0. We didn't win a game yet. We won 707. We did not win a game yet. That 707 doesn't matter. What matters is August 21st and beyond. So our sights now is to August 21st, and we're ready to show the world that this is not the same old Shaw's been since 2020. We are New Shaw, we come in, and we want to be respected.
9: Okay, so did I miss what the schedule, the season schedule looks like, Coach Eddie?
7: Yeah, so the schedule is going to be, it's a nice schedule. We have one of the tougher teams that is in the state of Ohio we'll be playing against this year, which is Ursuline. Okay. So we do have them on the schedule. The schedule, our first game is Clearview.
8: Yes.
7: So we're truly looking forward to the season. Actually, I mean, I think with the team that we have from the skill position to the lineman, I think we are. I don't want to jinx anything, but I think we have a better team than we normally would have. Because to know us is to know even last year that we had a really good team. The issue was we was the injury bug caught us, and we just couldn't stay healthy for some odd reason. But I think this year, barring the injury bug, I think we have the talent to go far this season. And under the leadership of Coach Knight, I think we will. I think he's a great leader. Like I said before, the leadership that he gives not only to the coaches, because one thing that he stated to us when he first asked me to be on the staff, he said, "I don't want no coach to be in the same spot in the next few years. I want every coach that I have under me to move up on the court." So, but he wants every coach on the staff to be a head coach if they so choose. He wants every coach on the staff to be from a trainer to become a defensive coordinator, offensive coordinator, something bigger than just whatever position you started with. His, like I said, he's a leader of men. And so because of that, you already know Seth how I am. So because of that reason alone, when he asked me to be on the staff, it was an honor, you know. So I was able to bring the things that I've known, that I've learned from Union League High School, College to Pros to the kids. And I think that because of those reasons, we have developed a group of young men to be great. Like since we've been there, we have had All Americans, we have had like you said, the grade point averages have went up, every kid. We have developed leaders. So that is the biggest thing. We have had all Ohio's. Like, we have had all this come since we've been there. And we're talking about a team that, and not to mention, we have sent almost every kid that have been under us. If I'm not mistaken, I think all but like maybe two have been to college.
9: Mm.
7: So those are what people felt. That's what we're not speaking on. Like we are sending kids beyond just high school. We're growing you to truly be young men. So that's why I speak on his leadership so much, because it is ingrained in us to pour into these kids more. So yeah.
9: That's incredible. And thank you for that. And honestly, I was listening to you and I was thinking, that's the way that I understand the NFL cultivates its coaching pipeline, right? Yeah. And you know, I'm not going to say that man's last name, but the former regime here started out as a secretary with the Vikings. So chin. Okay. So Eddie, let's take another break. We're going to come back and do the last segment. You're listening to the Locker Room Readout on the BGC Sports Network. We'll be right back.
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17: 9-game winning streak against teams. 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They destroyed
15: But you got to play. We can go. Okay. So your argument, though, saying this is, I mean, you're playing what's in your conference.
17: That's right. I'm not mad at that. But now, are we saying that depending on who they get, now this also depends on power points, because everybody's saying, okay, they're number five, they're going to get a number two seed. No, that is not how that's going to work. They may get a three or a four. They get a three seed.
15: No, Sam. They don't drop that far. No, Sam. No.
18: Hold up.
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1: Welcome back to the Locker Room Readout. Again, man, it's been such a pleasure.
2: Yes.
1: Pleasure speaking with Coach Randy Knight Sr., man. He's been really, really showing us some things, man. We appreciate you, first of all, first and foremost, for being on the show. Again, you got your big dog, Coach E. Of course, I got my girl, Miss Sapphire Blue. And I got the leader of Shaw High School football, Mr. Coach Randy Knight Sr. Again, I appreciate you coming on the show, big dog. It's such a blessing, man. So we want to dive back into it. As we was just speaking on the expectations, what expectations do you have for the football team this year?
3: The biggest expectation that I have is something that we did not do last year, because we lost 5 games within 10 points, and that's the finish games. So I expect us to finish better. I expect us to start better. And if we can do that, we will win more games, and we'll win them decisively. That is my goal. And I expect us to make the state playoffs in Division 5. Now that I'm able to create my own schedule, I don't have to play these super bigger schools. That was, you know, and we still were competing, but we don't have to play these big Division 2 schools, Division 3 schools. And we can see where it really looks like as a Division 5 team. So, yeah, my expectations is very high. I want to have one of the best years in Shaw history, and I believe that we can.
1: Okay, so your expectation is to go to the state playoffs at the bare minimum.
3: Bare minimum.
1: With the team that you have right now, do you feel that expectation is realistic?
3: Absolutely. Man, these kids have been grinding for 3 years, man. Show me another set of kids that been doing it better and having least resources that they have. So I think they're hungry, and I think they're ready. We showing it in track. My football guys was the track guys. We missed states by 0.1 second. So my guys are ready. And a lot of teams don't have what we have. A lot of teams have 2 or 3 guys that you have to worry for. I'm about 11 deep that you have to worry for, or they're going to tear you apart. So I just see how hungry my kids are. They see the success. They want to go after it. So I think it's definitely reasonable, especially now with our new schedule.
1: So I'm gonna touch on a little bit on your personal life, not only just on the football side, but on the dad side. So we all know that you are a father of a lot of kids.
3: Mm-hmm. As in football kids, make sure you say that.
1: Including the football kids, boy, do they stay over your house?
3: Yeah,
1: but
3: yeah.
1: As of right now, you have a son who is on his way to college as well.
3: Yeah.
1: To play for Kentucky State, if I'm mistaken, Kentucky State University.
3: Yes.
1: So, which is an HBCU. Let's go.
2: Okay. You
1: know, we all appreciate it, even though you're thoroughbred. It's okay. So we know that you have your imprint all over him. Like, your imprint started with him since he was a kid, baby. Wound up playing the line just like his father. Also, you being a Youngstown guy, did you want your son to follow your footsteps as well in Youngstown?
3: Actually, no, I'm not that type of person. I wanted my son to go wherever he felt like it was home for him. I never wanted him to do the stuff I did, because I did it. I feel like I was successful at what I did. And correction, I didn't play the line until I was old. I actually was a linebacker and a running back. By me doing it when I was older, it was able for me to help him while he was growing. So that was really, really helpful for my son. But I do want to say this, my shout out. I have 4 kids, my son Randy Jr. I have my stepson Sorrell Smith, and then I have my twin girls, Autumn and Aubrey Knight. They're 8 years old, and they're outstanding as well. But my son going to college is a big deal, because what people don't understand, it was extra hard to get him there. My son is an undersized lineman. He's a 5'8", 5'7", 5'8", offensive team offers. He had, I think, 10 D1 offers, and you don't really see that. And he chose to go to HBCU instead of taking a Division 1 offer because he felt like it was home. Me, personally, I would have took the D1 offer, but that's me and my dream. He wanted to go to HBCU to witness that, because he'd never seen nothing like that. You know, and when he started visiting colleges, That's all he wanted to do because it was he saw a lot of people that looked like him, and he liked that. So, amen so, to that there.
2: So, Coach, let me just get this clear because you were going in and out a little bit. So you said he was 5'8"?
3: Yes.
2: Okay, and what position does he play?
3: He plays center, offensive line, center, yes.
2: Okay. Thank you for that. I just want to make sure our listeners caught that.
3: Yes, I'm sorry.
1: So shout out to Randy Knight Jr. But let me ask you, just to go back a little bit to the Shaw team, who do you feel is your up-and-coming leaders? Like, we know last year was your Randy Knight Jr., who was one of the leaders of the team. This year, who you feel is the leaders this year? Or do you have any?
3: I have growing leaders at this moment, is what I believe. I don't have any definitive to say he's going to lead this team, but I have guys that's grown into that role. That's what we're working on. I'm being honest as I can be. I would say Dejon Black, Josiah Sanders, Eric Bowden, Jamari Goodgame, and maybe Dwayne Lumpkin, Jameer Jones. Those guys are trying to be leaders. They still have to learn all the quality things they need to have as a leader. So they're learning on a go. Because one thing last year, we had two ultimate great leaders in Leland Short and Randy Knight Jr. Those guys are what you want as leaders. They're vocal leaders. They work hard. And they were great athletes. So losing those two leaders, I knew it was going to be a task trying to develop some under them. But I think we're going to be okay. By the time the season comes, these guys are really trying to, you know, push it to be where they need to be. At times it get rough for them because they didn't have to be leaders for so long, and now they have to. Sometimes they have their days. But I think that those guys are going to step up and take us to the promised land.
1: Okay, cool. So speaking of those few leaders that you spoke on, we know you still have a few All-State players on your team. Do you want to speak on them a little bit?
3: Yeah, absolutely, man. All-State, two seniors, All-State receiver, Dejon Black, All-State running back, Eric Bowden, best two players on my team right now. Them guys are dynamic. They will run through you. They'll run past you. They'll run over you. They're very fast. Both of them have moves. They're both very athletic, and they're getting bigger in the weight room. Those guys are special. And then Josiah Sanders is a junior coming in, so he has a chance to make it 3 years straight from his sophomore year to his senior year. And he's my dynamic number one Z receiver. That kid is special. He when you look at him, you don't think that he can be that guy. And then you cut on his film, and you be like, what the heck? Because he is talented. He'll go up and get the ball. His route running is so crisp. His speed is deceptive. So those guys are looking to have an amazing season this year. I think they're going to really, really – I mean, it's hard to shock people when you're already an All-State recipient. Mm-hmm. But people don't – they only touch the ground level with these guys. These guys are about to unleash this year.
2: Coach, you mentioned Josiah Sanders was a receiver. What about Mr. Black and Mr. Bolden? What are their positions?
3: Dejon Black is a receiver and Bolden is a running back.
2: Because, you know, Coach Eddie will tell you, I'm all about the bio. All about the bio.
1: Big on the bio. She want to know because she's big on following. She would definitely follow it. We would definitely keep them posted about what they're doing throughout the season. Yes. So that's why we asked a lot of these questions. Give us some guys to follow this year. So my guy to follow is Zion Harris. Ain't that the receiver? Or that's Xavier?
3: Yes, that's the receiver.
1: All right, Zion. I think he's phenomenal. His hands is great. He's not the fastest, but he's going to shock the world. That kid is different in my eyes. He's 6'3", receiver. Mm-hmm. And, man, when I say good route running, great hands, listen, if I'm going to pick a receiver to look for, I'm looking at him. That's my pick. But
3: hey, I'm cool with it all because he's successful. I mean, we are successful. I don't mind who it is. I was hoping somebody and some people to take us to a promised land. But I'm excited. My whole four starting receivers is dynamic. My running back room, dynamic. I can go 8 deep in receiver. I can go 6 deep at running back, and we can still have the same outcome. We are really that dynamic. A lot of teams, like I said, have 3 or 4 guys, 2 guys that they can really count on. I can go deep in my roster and still have the same outcome because these kids are bought in.
1: And it's so funny because we spoke on this before. Sapphire, this will be your first time, but we have said it's so funny because we did this. We do, like you said, we done 707s and we have dominated the 707 world. But the crazy part about it is we always say our best competition is against our JV team.
3: Mm. Yeah, at practice, yeah.
1: Our practice is our best competition. That's the craziest thing.
2: Well, this is what I was going to ask both of you, because you talked about three-year players. And in my back of my mind, I was thinking, okay, so when those players graduate, like, what are you doing to feed your pipeline? So you just touched on the JV squad. So elaborate on that.
3: Oh, them guys are so hungry, and they haven't been taught wrong by other coaches or anybody else prior to us. They've been taught our way since they've been coming up. So them guys are dynamic as well. The only thing that would separate them from the starters, it would just be the physicality, the speed, because they're younger. Once they continue to stay in the gym and they get just as fast and get just as strong, they're going to be just as good. And honestly, right now, it's not a big fall off. That's why Coach Eddie is right. I even said it on the news that our best competition hasn't been Glenville, hasn't been Euclid, it has been practice. It's so intense at practice. Everybody wants to win. Everybody wants to compete. The best that we have is at practice. These guys are learning from each other. And they're competing with each other. And we're going to be special for years to come. When I say that, my sophomore running back, Carl Reese Jr., is a load. Oh, my God. It's my junior cornerback and running back and punt return, Dwayne Lumpkin, is probably one of the best athletes in the state. Yeah, we have a lot.
1: Carl Reese.
2: Okay, so let me ask you this right quick. Are either of you concerned about poaching?
3: Coaching?
2: Poaching with a B.
3: Oh, no. We're not concerned because we built this, you know? Mm. So it would be different if we got here and the kids didn't know us. So that's what happened our first year. We lost a lot of kids. That's why we went 1-9. We went 1-8, I'm sorry. Because we lost 17 kids from July to August. Starters. Mm-hmm.
2: Wow.
3: So it's hard in any program. You lose 17 people, starters, in 1 month, you're not going to probably be a good team, you know?
2: And we lost to injury.
3: We lost them either injury or they left. I mean, they didn't believe. They didn't know. Some kids didn't know. They was used to living in a area that was losing, people promising them gold everywhere else, and they never gave them the gold that they promised them. So I get it. I don't hold grudges. I will always still help them. But, you know, before I got there, they was on a 23-game losing streak. So, yeah, I get it for sure. So now what I see is like, all right, my kids understand no other organization or coaches are pouring to them like we are. Like I said, we with these kids every day. They want to be at practice. They want to be here. They call on the weekends to come practice again or to come to my house or just to be around coaches and their players. So it's going to be very hard. You're going to have to sell them very well to post these kids from us.
1: Not only that, I mean, these kids are so bought in with the coaching here. Like you said, I'm not worried about the poaching because these kids are calling us to watch film. Like, that's something they didn't even know how to look at a film until we got in their lives. So they have learned so much under our tutelage that, hey, I'm not worried about it. But listen. So
3: Wait. Let me say one more thing. This is, I think, a big key part that I wanted to say that I forgot to say earlier. Most of our kids are throwaway kids in the first place. They are kids that people did not want. They kicked off their team. They treated like dirt. They didn't believe in. So now they have some people that believe in them, that's working with them, and they seeing the improvement that they have by working with us and us being consistent with them, because a lot of our kids, honestly, would not make it on other teams. They would have been kicked off the team. They have been kicked off other teams, but we are patient with them. We understand the mental health of them and what they go through, so we're not quick to throw kids off the team. So they see that, you know, they got chance after chance, and they got to do better, though. They can't come back and doing the same stuff, and they starting to see, okay, maybe Coach Knight is right. Maybe Coach Eddie is right. Maybe all the other coaches are right. So that's why I don't worry about poaching, because they're kids that people didn't even want and they threw away, and we turning them into gold.
1: Listen, so look, unfortunately, that's our time. But look, any last words you have for us, Coach Knight?
3: No, man. Thank y'all for having me, and I'll be back anytime y'all need me to. I can't wait.
1: Hey, listen, we definitely going to have you back on, man. throughout the season. We wasn't touch on it just so you can tell us what's going on throughout the season. Of course, I'll see it firsthand because I'll be there with you. But yeah. Sapphire, any last words for you?
2: 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Thank you for listening to the Locker Room Readout. And remember, you do not have to be where you come from. 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
2: With your BGC Sports Network brief, I'm John James. George Pickens will play the 2026 NFL season on a one-year, fully guaranteed franchise tag worth $27.3 million. After a breakout 2025 campaign where he recorded 93 catches for 1,429 yards and 9 touchdowns, Pickens sought a long-term extension, but the Dallas Cowboys opted not to negotiate a multi-year deal this offseason. With the July 15th, 2026 deadline for franchise tag players now passed, the two sides are prohibited from discussing a long-term contract until after the Cowboys' final regular season game in January 2027. Despite the lack of a long-term agreement, Pickens has reported to mandatory minicamp and stated he does not intend to hold out, emphasizing that his focus remains on winning a Super Bowl. With your BGC Sports Network brief, I'm John James.
3: With your BGC Sports Network brief, I'm Nick Quick. The NFL has officially suspended Dallas Cowboys defensive end Charles Snowden for the first three games of the 2026 regular season. The suspension stems from a personal conduct policy violation related to a DUI arrest that occurred on December 9th, 2024, while Snowden was playing for the Las Vegas Raiders. Snowden, who entered a no-contest plea to a misdemeanor DUI charge in January 2026, was ordered to pay a $1,000 fine and complete various educational programs. Basically, a slap on the wrist. Despite the ban, Snowden remains eligible to participate in all of the Cowboys' upcoming training camp practices and preseason games. His suspension will officially take effect when the team reduces its roster to 53 players, at which point he will be placed on the reserve suspended list. With your BGC Sports Network brief, I'm Nick Quick.
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0: The SEC may have another national champion in their hands. We'll tell you about that. Also, Big 12 has a big announcement about the first week of the college football season. They are not playing in the United States. We'll tell you about that. And also, we'll have the high school schedules for you. Hello, everyone, and welcome to the best sports show on the Internet. You're on the BGC Sports Network. Before we go any further, I want to thank all the listeners on this show. You all made this show the number one show for the BGC Sports Network, and thank you very much for listening. We appreciate it. Again, if you would like to comment on it, please do at glittle29@yahoo.com. glittle29@yahoo.com. Tell your friends about this show. If they want to know what it's about, we do high school and college, pretty much the SEC and the Big 12 and all the Texas teams in college. High school, we do the state of Texas from like Abilene all the way to East Texas. So, again, appreciate all the listeners. Let's keep it up. Let's see if we make it 2 months in a row. And if you'd like to comment on the show, please do at glittle29@yahoo.com. This show is brought to you by the Maids of North Fort Worth, folks. I know school is over, but there are some summer graduations. If you need your house cleaned for a summer graduation party, a wedding reception, an engagement announcement, a baby announcement, or something like that, or a promotion or retirement, give Cecilia and her crew a call at 817-841-1999. That's 817-841-1999. Please do that. Go on Facebook to Maids of North Fort Worth. They do an outstanding job. They are cleaning Fort Worth and Crowley one house at a time. So give them a call at 817-841-1999. Give them a call. All right, let's head to the College World Series. And we'll head on to the regionals first and tell you what happened. Let's go to the Men's College World Series. Let's go all the way back to last Sunday, where it was a double elimination game where North Carolina beat West Virginia by the count of 5-2, and Troy eliminated Ole Miss by the count of 12-8. So the SEC loses a team right off the bat. Troy moves on. They had 12 runs on 14 hits and only one error. Ole Miss, 8 runs, 12 hits, and 1 error. In the other game, North Carolina, 5 runs, 8 hits, and no errors. West Virginia, 2 runs, 8 hits, and 2 errors. So Ole Miss is gone. Then we go to last Monday, where Oklahoma nips Georgia in a double elimination game by the count of 4-3. OU, 4 runs, 8 hits, and no errors. Georgia, 3 run, 8 hits, and 1 error. So Georgia now has a loss in their column. Oklahoma still undefeated. Then we have an elimination game on Monday where Texas took on Alabama and pounced the Tide by the count of 14-2. 14 runs, 13 hits, one error for Texas, 2-6-1 for Alabama. So Alabama was eliminated. Then we come back on Tuesday of last week, and Georgia, again, they just have our number, don't they, in all sports except basketball. Georgia beats Texas 2-0. Texas only managed 4 hits in the game, so Texas was eliminated again. They finished with a record of 46-15. Georgia now 53-13. Then we had an elimination game in where West Virginia eliminated Troy. What a great season the Trojans had. Final score was 12-0. 12 runs, 14 hits, and one error. No runs, 4 hits, and no errors for Troy. They finished with a record of 39-32. But what a great season, not only for Troy, but for the Sun Belt Conference. And West Virginia moves on. They are still playing. Then we go to Oklahoma and Georgia, round two. Oklahoma beats Georgia by the count of 11-4, so Oklahoma advances to the championship series. 11 runs, 15 hits, one error for OU. Georgia, 4 runs, 6 hits, and no errors, so Georgia is out. And then North Carolina beats West Virginia by the count of 12-7. North Carolina, 12 runs on 16 hits and no errors. West Virginia, 7 runs on 12 hits and 2 errors. The 2 errors is what cost them. Then we go to game one, in which Oklahoma and North Carolina play for the national championship, and Oklahoma wins by hitting the long ball. Final score was 9-3, 9 runs, 14 hits, and no errors. North Carolina, 3 runs, 7 hits, and 1 errors. Breaking it down, it was 3-2 at the end of the first inning, North Carolina. Oklahoma tied it in the third, 3-3, then exploded in the fourth for 4 runs, got one more in the sixth. North Carolina did not score the rest of the game. Again, final score was 9-3. 3 OU wins. So game two coming up. If OU wins, they will be the national champion in baseball. If there is a game three, it will be with North Carolina and OU. North Carolina must win to hold their season alive. Let's now go to the post-game show for the post-game conference between OU and North Carolina. We'll hear from Skip Johnson, head coach at OU.
1: Kind of started off, you know, the game was got moved up, and you never know in this time of the year what the rain's going to do and whatnot, but I thought we were prepared. We went out there and take the lead early, have a couple really good at-bats, and Dayton comes up, hits a big home run, got a lot of momentum, and Cord goes out, and that's what the mental game of baseball is all about, what exactly what happened. He goes out, he gets, they punch back, and what the game will tell you to do is just back away and make you feel sorry for yourself at times, get away from throwing the ball to the target at times. Just got to stay with your routines. That's what I kept explaining to him, and use visualization to help you get through your innings, help you. He got through that game through five innings. That's a sign of a really good pitcher. That's a sign of somebody that's got a lot of grit, a lot of guts. That helped us a ton. And our offense exploded and took the momentum back and just never gave it back. Gavin came in, did a great job. LJ finished it. And the man to my left was hitting balls as hard as anybody I've seen hit them in a long time. But, you know, really proud of our team and what they did. And, you know, North Carolina's a really good team. And we picked a fight today, and they'll be ready for us tomorrow. We just got to go out and execute pitches and do what we can to adjust through the game.
0: So that is Skip Johnson, the head baseball coach at Oklahoma. Again, they are one win away from the national championship. Now let's go to the SEC Network, where the people that call the game talk about OU and how well their offense played. This is the SEC Network.
2: Is there a different approach that you've seen from this Sooner squad? I mean, this is a team that was, what, 12th in runs scored,
3: yeah,
2: and looked dead. Just kind of sleepwalking at the end of the regular season.
4: They will all tell you that it was a game against Arkansas in which they won 15-10, and the team hit five home runs where this thing started clicking. And ever since then, they developed confidence, and the hitting approach that they had been working on earlier in the season started to be successful, and they believed in it. They come over here, it's worked for them through the first round, second round of the regionals, and now they've got 10 home runs in four games, which is the most home runs of any team since the move to Charles Schwab. They're obviously doing something right, and they're going to stick with it.
5: Anytime you've heard about baseball, hitting's contagious, that's a real thing. And I think it's not necessarily the swings you take that's the confidence. It's the pitches that you take for balls. You're just, yeah, seeing the ball better, and you put yourself in hitters' counts. That's what Oklahoma's doing. They'll all tell you that they haven't done anything different, and that's probably true, except they feed off each other.
2: 22 extra base hits. That's the second most that we've seen from an SEC squad over here in Omaha.
0: So, again, that's the SEC people talking about the Oklahoma Sooners. And, again, they are one win away from a national championship. They must beat North Carolina one more time. If North Carolina wants to win the national championship, then they will have to win two games. And we'll tell you all about that next week. All right, let's move now to the Big 12, where they have announced, as announced on Fox FIFA World Cup Live earlier this week. I tell you what, this is going to be an interesting. The Big 12 showdown between Arizona State and Kansas is the first ever FBS football game in the United Kingdom. It is a noon kickoff. It'll be at Union Jack's Stadium. This international trip marks a significant milestone for Big Noon Kickoff on Fox, bringing its electric atmosphere and analysis to a new audience. The Union Jack Classic marks the growth of the Big 12 as the most globally relevant conference in college athletics. As the league's third football game played in Europe in two seasons, the conference had Iowa State and Kansas State meet in 2025, and TCU will also play across the pond. They will be in Dublin to take on North Carolina. According to Kansas head coach Lance Leopold, quote, "We're extremely excited to have Fox Big Noon Kickoff come to London and preview the Union Jack Classic. It will be a special environment when we take on Arizona State in the first college football game at Wembley Stadium. We are thrilled that Fox Sports is investing programming resources for this game, according to Arizona State head coach Kenny Dillingham. Quote, their pregame show is always great television, and we look forward to the Sun Devil fans enjoying everything that Fox Sports is doing in London to make this game special. So there you go. They're going to play in Wembley on September the 19th. It'll be Arizona State taking on Kansas. That is a conference game. And so the Big 12 going across the pond. How about that? Let's see. The Big 12 baseball has national honors to tell you about. They have some baseball American Division I All-American teams. Landon Hairston of Arizona State made first team baseball America Division I in the outfield. Second team was Quentin Coates at Cincinnati at first base. Colin Ritchie of Oklahoma State in the outfield. Logan Hughes of Texas Tech in the outfield. And Gavin Kelly of West Virginia as catcher. Third team was Tyson LeBlanc of Kansas at shortstop and Max Yeal of West Virginia as a pitcher. In the ABCA Rawlings Division I All-American teams, Hairston again makes it first team, Arizona State outfield, and Ritchie makes first team, Oklahoma State outfield. Second team is Tyce Armstrong of Baylor, who plays first base. Third team is Quentin Coates of Cincinnati first base, Tyson LeBlanc, Kansas shortstop, D. Kennedy of Kansas State, also a shortstop, Logan Hughes of Texas Tech outfield, and Max Yeal, third team West Virginia, left-handed pitcher. Coach of the year in the NCBWA is Steve Sabins of West Virginia. Perfect game All-American teams, Hairston of Arizona State, Coates of Cincinnati, LeBlanc of Kansas, and Yeal of West Virginia. Second team, Gavin Kelly of West Virginia, second base, Ritchie of Oklahoma State, Kennedy and Armstrong. Third team is Contreras of Arizona State, second base, Nathan Taylor of Cincinnati, Miola of Oklahoma State at third base, Aiden Miola, and Logan Hughes of Texas Tech in the outfield. So baseball did pretty well as far as postseason honors for the Big 12. Hey, this show is brought to you by the Maids of North Fort Worth. Folks, if you have a wedding announcement or a wedding party coming up, if you have a graduation, a summer graduation, a retirement,

0: Tell you what, they have some great reviews, and they will do your house or building a very professional as far as keeping it clean. They will go over the stuff on what you need, what you don't need, and they will work with you within a budget. So give them a call at 817-841-1999. Pretty much all the conferences are shut down right now. Everybody seems to be on vacation. Pretty much the interest right now in the sports world is the World Cup. And so, again, the media days will start coming up next month, and football is just right around the corner, folks. It is it's getting close, and we'll just have to see what happens as far as who everybody picks, as far as who's going to win the Big 12, who's going to win the SEC, who's going to win Conference USA. That's what we're waiting on right now. Some news and notes, a sweeping federal bill to reshape college sports is headed to the Senate floor, marking the first time during a year-long effort that the full U.S. Senate will have the opportunity to vote on a proposed solution to some of the issues facing college sports industry. Senator Ted Cruz of Texas and Maria Cantwell of Washington will provide the NCAA with antitrust exemption so that it could enforce a cap on payments to athletes, as well as rules related to eligibility and transfer into college sports. It'll also create an opportunity for schools to sell their media rights as one large entity rather than on a conference-by-conference basis, which is intended to help fund less profitable sports and close significant financial gap between most of the college sports and the two biggest conferences, the SEC and the Big Ten. The Senate committee voted 19-9 last week to move the bill to the floor of the Senate. Details of the proposal are still subject to change. Its path is becoming federal law remains an uphill battle, while the bill facing a time crunch ahead of November's election and opposition on several fronts. Most notably, leaders from the SEC and the Big Ten say they oppose the bill as it stands right now. When we come back, we'll go more into this. This all started with the Texas Tech quarterback, Sorsby, and it's I think it's calming down just a little bit. But we'll talk a little bit more about that, give you some more conference notes from around the country. It is the best sports show on the internet here on the BGC Sports Network. If you want to get a hold of me, glittle29@yahoo.com, glittle29@yahoo.com. Don't you go away. We will be right back here on the BGC Sports Network.
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1: Uterine fibroids are extremely common, affecting approximately 70 to 80% of all women by the age of 50. While they can develop earlier, these non-cancerous tumors are most prevalent during a woman's reproductive years, with an estimated 26 million people between ages 15 and 50 affected in the United States alone. But now, there's a procedure that can remedy that. 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
4: 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Mm-hmm. So Schroeder still isn't going to be, what, at best a sixth man. I just don't see it. But, I mean, to get rid of one of your better defenders, one of the perimeter defenders at that, and then offensively he's come along into his own, and I just, that don't make sense to me. But, again, who am I? I'm just a regular guy.
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9: 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We're continuing with the stuff and talking about the Protect the College Sports Act headed to the Senate. Let me pick up from where we left off before the break. I'm quoting now, we continue to believe in revisions are needed to secure our support for the bill, said the SEC and the Big Ten in a joint statement. We are encouraged that several Commerce Committee members share our concerns and support with the recommendations. We will continue to work with stakeholders to ensure that the bill delivers meaningful protections for the student athletes and lasting stability for college sports. Now, Cantwell, again, the representative from Washington, said she and the bill's other authors plan to continue discussing the language of the bill with leaders for those conferences who have raised objections. What we did today, and we're not going to let the most powerful, richest conference dictate the rest of America what's going to happen to the over half a million student athletes in the United States. The NCAA and the schools will be asking the Congress for federal antitrust protection for the last 6 years. After several failed attempts in the Senate and the House, Senator Cruz referred to the current bill as the industry's last best chance to get something done. Quote, no more punting, he said. We are in fourth down territory, and it's time to go for it. While the bill does provide antitrust exemptions, it remains silent on whether any college athletes should be considered employees of their schools in the future. Republicans and most NCAA officials wanted legislation to block employee status for athletes because they say many smaller schools wouldn't be able to afford the current lineup of sports. So we'll see what happens. Again, it goes to the Senate, and then we'll go from there. Let's go down to Conference USA, where they have announced their Spring Spirit Service winners for the 2026. The awards include Katie Shervet of Delaware for softball, Kendall Catherwood, FIU, Florida International for softball, Carson Panoppi from Jackson State for baseball, Madison Sealer from Kennesaw State, women's track, Haley McManus from Liberty for softball, also Cullen Harnick from Louisiana Tech, Tyler Minnick from Middle Tennessee State, Amanda Cleary from Missouri State, beach volleyball, Bella Perez, Sam Houston softball, Kennedy Llewellyn, UTEP beach volleyball, and Avery Klein, Western Kentucky women's golf. So congratulations to all that. Conference USA announced 11 student athletes as the Spring Service Award winners. The award honors student athletes with significant community service endeavors, good academic standing, and participation in their sport. The Spirit of Service Award is presented three times throughout the season, and the honorees representing beach volleyball, outdoor track and field, softball, women's golf, and women's tennis. So again, congratulations to all those winners, and good job there. See, you go to school to get your education, like I've always said, you know, and congratulations again. Also, let's go now to the Sun Belt Conference, where they will have three new basketball coaches, all three programs. Georgia State, ULM, and Troy announced the hiring of new coaches. Tab first-time NCAA Division I coaches who previously served as assistants for programs with NCAA tournament experience on their resume. John Crimmins is the new head coach at Georgia State. Atlanta Navy, I believe this is Bobby Crimmins' son, who used to coach at Georgia Tech. Not for sure on that one. Crimmins takes over for the Panthers after coaching in three consecutive NCAA tournaments as an assistant on head coach Mark Byington's staff, beginning with the 2023-24 team at James Madison, and then the last 2 years at Vanderbilt. Crimmins previously served as an assistant under Byington for the last eight seasons, beginning with two seasons at Georgia Southern. Prior to his six seasons in the Sun Belt, Crimmins was an assistant coach at College of Charleston, Southeast Missouri State, Kennesaw State, and USC Upstate. His first tenure as a head coach came back to the junior college level at Spartanburg Methodist from 2015 to 2017, where he had a 55-11 record, not bad, and back-to-back National Junior College Championship appearances in two seasons. Ryan Cross arrives at ULM after spending the last six seasons at UAB under Andy Kennedy, including three of the program's associate head coach. During his tenure, the Blazers win to the NIT in 2023 NCAA tournament with the USA and also American Conference. Prior to his arrival in Birmingham, Coach Cross spent 8 years with former Keith Richard staff at ULM from 2012 to 2020, including two final seasons as the program's associate coach. The three winning seasons at ULM Sun Belt tenure came while Cross was on the staff. They had 24 wins in 2014. That was 12 years ago. The Warhawks made their first semifinal appearance in the Sun Belt tournament in 2015 and haven't done much since. Cross was the head coach at Caldwell Parish High School following three seasons as an assistant coach at Louisiana Tech. He also served three seasons at Barton Community College in Kansas. And Adam Howard takes over for Troy. Howard succeeds Scott Cross, who accepted the position at Georgia Tech after leading Troy to back-to-back Sun Belt regular season championships. Scott Cross, by the way, was also a former coach at UTA down here in Arlington. He served an assistant coach at North Carolina State under Will Wade, helping the Wolfpack get an NCAA tournament bid this year. Prior to the campaign, he was an assistant at Nebraska for 3 years. During the season, he helped the Cornhuskers win the second most games in program history with 23. Howard's coaching experience includes two seasons as an assistant at Troy from 2016 to 2018. Howard also served as an assistant coach at Morehead State, Southern Miss, Tennessee. Howard is a former Sun Belt student athlete. He went to Western Kentucky. So three new coaches at the Sun Belt Conference. And, okay, we'll see how they do there. But, again, I believe Coach Crimmins is Bobby Crimmins' son. Bobby was, of course, the great coach at Georgia Tech for so many, many years. And congratulations there. Again, we talked about Troy baseball, what a season it was for the Trojans. That is just outstanding what they did. Also want to tell you that nine well, let's see here. We go to App State Data Muscura at Arkansas State's Millard, recognized as ITA, that is the Intercollegiate Tennis Association, as Division I winners. The ITA Most Improved Player Award recognizes the student athlete who has shown the greatest improvement throughout her career, which makes a significant contributions through her team, through leadership, sportsmanship, and performance. Sarah Millard of Arkansas State was recognized that, along with Savannah Data Maskell of Appalachian State. So congratulations there. Hey, this show is brought to you by the Maids of North Fort Worth. Give them a call right now at 817-841-1999. That's 817-841-1999. 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That's 817-841-1999. They will take care of you. They'll come over. Cecilia and her staff just do an outstanding job. 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Maids of North Fort Worth, you can find them on Facebook and see their reviews. They are cleaning Crowley and Fort Worth and Tarrant County and Dallas County, one house and one building at a time. They will work with you, and they will consider your budget and everything, and they will work with you to get that house clean just like you want it. Okay, coming up in high school, we'll go over some more schedules in 6A and then move down to 5A. We are less than 69 days away from football. We are waiting on Dave Campbell's magazine to get here. Once it does, we'll start our football preview. We'll do college first and then high school all the way till August 28th when Crowley takes on the Cedar Hill Longhorns at Cedar Hill. Coming up that day starting at 7 o'clock. The media guide is at the printer for Crowley. If you are interested in purchasing one of those, give me an email at glittle29@yahoo.com. If you're a Crowley fan or a high school football fan, not many schools have media guides. I try to do one every year from where I am. I had one at Weatherford. I had one at Big Spring. Now I've got some at Crowley. So give me an email. glittle29@yahoo.com. It's $15. 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Give me an email if you want a Crowley media guide at glittle29@yahoo.com. Again, Maids of North Fort Worth, give them a call right now if you want your house professionally cleaned. 817-841-1999. 817-841-1999. Okay, let's look at the high school section as we continue with our scheduling. Let's go now to District 9-6A. Garland, we'll start out with. The Owls will be at home against Frisco Emerson on the 28th. Go to W.T. White in Dallas on the 4th. At Marshall on the 11th. They'll start district play at home against Garland Lakeview Centennial on the 18th. At Wiley East on the 25th. Then home against North Garland and Wiley. At Garland Rowlett, home against South Garland, and then Satchi on November the 5th. Rowlett will be at LD Bell to start out the season, then home against Crandall on the 3rd, at Frisco Wakeland on the 10th, home against South Garland on the 18th, at Satchi on the 25th, home against Lakeview Centennial on the 8th, at Wiley East on the 15th, home against Garland on the 23rd, at Wiley on the 30th, and at North Garland on November the 5th. Satchi will be home against Dallas Jesuit on the 28th, then at Plano on the 4th, home against LD Bell on the 11th, at Wiley on the 18th, home against Garland Rowlett on the 25th, at South Garland on the 9th, at North Garland on the 16th, home against Lakeview Centennial on the 22nd, at Wiley East on the 29th, and home against Garland on November the 5th. Centennial will be home for the first 2 weeks. They'll be taking on Grand Prairie and then Red Oak, then at McKinney North on the 11th, at Garland on the 18th, then home against Wiley on the 24th, at Rowlett on the 8th, home against South Garland on the 15th, at Satchi on the 22nd, at North Garland on the 30th, and home against Wiley East on November the 5th. North Garland will be on the road the first 2 weeks. They'll be at Princeton on the 28th, at Grand Prairie on the 4th, home against Denton on the 11th, home against Wiley East on the 17th, at South Garland on the 25th, then at Garland on the 9th, home against Satchi on the 16th, at Wiley on the 23rd, home against Lakeview on the 30th, and home against Rowlett on the 5th. South Garland will be at Dallas Spruce to open up the season on the 28th. Then at Nevada Community on the 4th, home against Irving Nimitz on the 10th, at Garland Rowlett on the 18th, North Garland at home on the 25th, home against Satchi on the 9th, at Lakeview Centennial on the 15th, home against Wiley East on the 23rd, at Garland on the 29th, and home against Wiley on the 6th. Now, speaking of Wiley, they'll be at Richardson Pierce to start out the season, then at Lake Highlands, home against Mesquite Horn on the 10th, home against Satchi on the 18th, at Lakeview Centennial on the 24th, home against Wiley East on the 9th, at Garland on the 15th, home against North Garland on the 23rd, home against Rowlett on the 30th, and at South Garland on the 6th. Don't forget, this show is brought to you by Maids of North Fort Worth. Folks, if you need your house cleaned for a summer party or a wedding or a birthday announcement or an engagement announcement or something like that, give them a call right now at 817-841-1999. That's 817-841-1999. They'd love to hear from you. Check them out on Facebook. They have great reviews. Cecilia and her staff just do an outstanding job. You can give them a call at 817-841-1999. Wiley East will be at home to take on Richardson on the 28th. Then they have to go all the way to Texarkana to play Texas High on the 4th. Back home against Roy City on the 11th. At North Garland on the 17th. Home against Garland on the 25th. At Wiley on the 9th. Home against Rowlett on the 15th. At South Garland on the 23rd. Home against Satchie on the 29th. And at Lakeview Centennial on November the 5th. Moving now to District 10-6A. Forney, the Jackrabbits will be home against Lake Highlands on the 28th. At McKinney to take on the Lions on the 4th. At Dallas Jesuit on the 11th. Home against Roy City on the 18th. At Rockwall Heath on the 25th. Home against Mesquite Horn on the 8th. At North Forney on the 16th. Home against Rockwall on the 23rd. At Tyler Legacy on the 30th. And home against Longview for senior night on November the 6th. Longview at Lufkin, one of those big rivalries, as always. Then home against Marshall, and then at Ruston, Louisiana. They'll start district play at home against North Forney on the 18th, at Roy City on the 25th, at Rockwall on the 9th, home against Rockwall Heath on the 16th, at Tyler Legacy on the 23rd, home against Mesquite Horn on the 30th, and at Forney on November the 6th. Mesquite Horn, they'll be home against Plano East on the 27th, home against Keller Central on the 4th, then at Wiley on the 10th. They'll start district play at Rockwall on the 18th, home against Tyler Legacy on the 25th, at Forney on the 8th, home against Roy City on the 16th, at Rockwall Heath on the 23rd, at Longview on the 30th, and home against North Forney on November the 6th. North Forney is open the first week. They're still looking for a schedule right now. Then they'll be home against Prosper on the 4th, home against Lancaster on the 11th, at Longview on the 18th, home against Rockwall on the 25th, at Tyler Legacy on the 9th, home against Forney on the 16th, at Roy City on the 23rd, home against Rockwall Heath on the 30th, and at Mesquite Horn on November the 6th. Let me see if I can find where North Forney opens up the season with. I think they have an opening game. Let me check real quick here. North Forney on the 28th. Nope, they are open. They have two open dates, so they have not found anybody yet to play. So hopefully they will find somebody to play. So back to the stuff. As again, let's keep going in Class 6A. So North Forney does not have an opening matchup. So that's going to be interesting to see if they can find somebody. Rockwall will be home against Prosper on the 28th, at Dallas Jesuit on the 4th, home against Melissa on the 10th, home against Mesquite Horn on the 18th, at North Forney on the 25th, home against Longview on the 9th, home against Tyler Legacy on the 16th, at Forney on the 23rd, home against Roy City on the 30th, then at Rockwall Heath on November the 6th. Rockwall Heath, boy, listen to this non-district schedule. This is interesting. At Denton Geyer on the 28th, Highland Park at home on the 4th, then home against Byron Nelson on the 11th. Wow, that will see, that will tell you just how good Heath is going to be this year. They open up district play at Tyler Legacy on the 18th, home against Forney on the 25th, at Roy City on the 9th, at Longview on the 16th, home against Mesquite Horn on the 23rd, at North Forney on the 30th, and home against Rockwall on the 6th. Roy City, home against Frisco Lone Star on the 28th, home against Berkner on the 4th, at Wiley East on the 11th, open up district play at Forney on the 18th, home against Longview on the 25th, then they'll be home against Rockwall Heath on the 9th, at Mesquite Horn on the 16th, home against North Forney on the 23rd, at Rockwall on the 30th, and home against Tyler Legacy on the 6th. Still in District 10-6A, at Texarkana High is where Tyler Legacy will be round one. Week two at Tyler, that'll be a home game at Rose Stadium. Mesquite, they'll be home against Mesquite. Then they'll be home against Rockwall Heath on the 18th, at Mesquite Horn on the 25th. Home against North Forney on the 9th, at Rockwall on the 16th, home against Longview on the 23rd, home against Forney on the 30th, and at Roy City on November the 6th. All right, let's go to our district. It is District 11-6A. Here we go. Crowley, your Eagles open up at Cedar Hill on the 28th. Home opener is September the 3rd. That's a Thursday against Arlington Lamar at Arlington Martin. Then we'll start district play, a home against Skyline on the 18th. And at North Crowley on the 25th, we get them early this year and get them over with. We don't play them the last week of the season. Then home against Red Oak on the 9th, at Duncanville on the 16th. Home against Mansfield on the 23rd, home against Waxahachie on the 30th, then at Mansfield Lake Ridge on the 6th. So that's your schedule. Again, we'll see just how good Crowley is going to be. Don't forget, we'll have all the games for you starting on the 28th at Cedar Hill at Longhorn Stadium. Kickoff is set for 7. The Coach's Edge with Coach Carlos Lynn will be around 6:50, and then we'll get it underway for the 2026 season. We're still waiting for Dave Campbell's magazine to come out. As soon as that comes out, we will do our previews. When we come back, right after this break, we'll have more of 11-6A. Then we'll move down to Class 5A here on the best sports show on the internet, here on the BGC Sports Network. 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Don't go away. We're coming right back.
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2: 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You're going to give us stats. Blah, blah, blah. 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
19: 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Most valuable. How many quarterbacks can you put on the Rams team with Puka Nacua and Davante Adams and come second place in your division? 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
9: 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Still waiting on Dave Campbell's magazine to hit the newsstands. It should be here in a couple of weeks, and then we'll start our football previews. All right, continuing with our schedules, we are in 11-6A. We've already done Crowley. Here is Dallas Skyline. They'll be at Mesquite on the 28th, home against Denton Braswell on the 4th. Home against Grand Prairie on the 11th, at Crowley on the 18th to open up district play. Home against Waxahachie on the 24th, at Mansfield Lake Ridge on the 9th, at Mansfield on the 16th. Home against North Crowley on the 22nd. Home against Red Oak, that will be at Lancaster. All games for Red Oak will be at Lancaster this year because Red Oak is getting a new stadium. So Lancaster will be their home field this year, and then they'll end Skyline will home against Duncanville on the 6th. Duncanville will be, oh, man, now listen to this schedule. You know, I've said this before, but this is just amazing. Here we go. At Allen on the 28th, home against Cedar Hill on the 4th, home against DeSoto. They're going to play in the Cotton Bowl. That'll be on Saturday, September the 12th, 11 a.m. kickoff. Then they start district play with North Crowley and then Red Oak. Then they take a break. Then home against Mansfield, home against Crowley, at Waxahachie, and at Skyline. So literally, they only have 1, 2, 3 road games, plus a game at the Cotton Bowl with DeSoto. So that means they have 7 home games, take away the Cotton Bowl. Mansfield open up against Arlington Martin on the 28th at Mansfield Summit on the 4th, home against Plano on the 10th, home against Red Oak on the 17th. At Mansfield Lake Ridge on the 25th, at Duncanville on the 9th, home against Skyline on the 16th, at Crowley to take on your Eagles on the 23rd, home against North Crowley on the 30th, and at Waxahachie on the 5th. Mansfield Lake Ridge, they'll be at Prosper Walnut Grove to open up the season, home against San Angelo Central, as San Angelo Central comes all the way to Mansfield. Then at Lake Highlands, they'll open up district play at Waxahachie on the 18th, home against Mansfield on the 25th, home against Skyline on the 9th, at North Crowley on the 16th, home against Red Oak on the 23rd, at Duncanville on the 30th, and senior night will be against us on November the 6th. Now, here is North Crowley's schedule. Home against Toledo on the 28th, home against South Lake Carroll on the 4th, home against Humble Summer Creek on the 11th, and at Duncanville on the 18th. That's their first road game. Then home against us on the 25th. I think we're the visitors that Friday night. Then at Waxahachie on the 9th, home against Lake Ridge on the 16th, at Skyline on the 22nd, at Mansfield on the 30th, then home against Red Oak on the 5th. All right, here's Red Oak. Again, all home games for Red Oak this year will be at Lancaster High School. Home against Mansfield Summit, at Garland Lakeview, at Arlington, home against or at Mansfield on the 17th, home against Duncanville on the 25th at Lancaster High School, at Crowley on the 9th, home against Waxahachie on the 16th, at Mansfield Lake Ridge on the 23rd, home against Skyline on the 30th, again at Lancaster High School, and then at North Crowley on the 5th. Waxahachie opens up against their rival Ennis on the 28th, home against Capel on the 4th, and at Denton Geyer on the 10th, home against Mansfield Lake Ridge on the 18th, at Dallas Skyline on the 24th, at home against North Crowley on the 9th, at Red Oak on the 16th, at Lancaster High School, home against Duncanville on the 23rd, at Crowley on the 30th, and home against Mansfield on November the 5th. So that is your Class 6A. Let's go now to Class 5A Division 1 schedule, and we will start in District 2-5A. As soon as it comes up, there we go. All right, let's go out west. Abilene will open up at San Angelo Central on the 28th. Home against Abilene Cooper at Shotwell on the 4th. Home against Odessa Permian on the 11th. At Lubbock High to start district play on the 25th. Home against Caprock on the 2nd. At Friendship Memorial on the 9th. Home against Amarillo on the 16th. At Lubbock Monterey on the 23rd. At Amarillo Tascosa on the 30th. Then home against Friendship on November the 6th. Amarillo High will take on Amarillo Paladura at Paladura on the 28th. Home against Rio Rancho Cleveland out in New Mexico on the 4th. At Midland on the 11th. At Friendship Memorial on the 25th as they open up district play. Home against Amarillo Tascosa. Home against Lubbock Monterey. At Abilene on the 16th. Home against Friendship on the 22nd. At Lubbock on the 30th, then home against Amarillo Caprock on the 6th. Speaking of Caprock, at Pampa on the 28th, home against Paladura on the 3rd, home against Canyon on the 10th, home against Lubbock Monterey on the 25th, road trip at Abilene on October the 2nd, home against Friendship on the 9th, at Lubbock on the 15th, home against Tascosa on the 23rd, home against Friendship Memorial on the 29th, and at Amarillo on the 6th. Tascosa, 3 road games in a row to start the season, at Odessa Permian on the 28th, at Canyon to take on the Eagles on the 4th, then at Amarillo Paladura. Home opener is September the 24th. Boy, that's late. Against Friendship, at Amarillo on the 2nd, at Lubbock on the 9th, home against Lubbock Monterey on the 15th. Then they're at Caprock, home against Abilene on the 30th, and at Friendship Memorial. So Amarillo Tascosa this year has 1, 2, 3 home games, 7 road trips. Wow. But then next year it'll be the other way around. Friendship Memorial, home against Lubbock Cooper Liberty on the 28th, at Canyon West Plains on the 30th, or on the 3rd, at Lubbock Coronado on the 11th, home against Amarillo on the 25th, at Lubbock Monterey on the 1st, home against Abilene on the 9th, at Friendship on the 16th, home against Lubbock on the 23rd, at Amarillo Caprock on the 29th, and then home against Tascosa on the 6th. Still in Class 5A Division 1, District 2, Lubbock High will take on Estacado on the 27th, at Lubbock Coronado on the 3rd, home against San Angelo Lakeview on the 11th. Then they'll start district play, home against Abilene on the 25th, then at Friendship Memorial on the 2nd, home against Tascosa on the 9th, home against Caprock on the 15th, at Friendship Memorial on the 23rd, home against Amarillo on the 30th, and at Lubbock Monterey on the 6th. Lubbock Monterey, home against Lubbock Coronado on the 28th, home against Abilene Wiley on the 4th, then at Wichita Falls Legacy, that'll be at Memorial Stadium, at Amarillo Caprock to open up district play on the 25th, home against Friendship Memorial on the 1st, at Amarillo on the 9th, at Tascosa on the 15th, home against Abilene on the 23rd, at Friendship on the 30th, and home against Lubbock on the 6th. Friendship will be at Lubbock Cooper on the 28th and take on Lubbock Cooper Liberty on the 4th, then take on Abilene Wiley at home on the 11th, at Tascosa on the 24th, home against Lubbock on the 2nd, at Amarillo Caprock on the 9th, Friendship Memorial at home on the 16th, at Amarillo on the 22nd, home against Lubbock Monterey on the 30th, and then at Abilene on November the 6th. Class 5A Division 1 District 3, Azle Hornets, will be home against Abilene Cooper on the 28th, home against Weatherford on the 4th, at Irving MacArthur on the 10th, at Nevada Community on the 18th. They'll start district play on the 25th against Chisholm Trail at home, at Denton on the 2nd, home against Sherman on the 9th. Wow, Azle has to go all the way to, or Sherman has to come all the way to Azle. Ooh, that's a long trip. At Saginaw on the 16th, Fossil Ridge at home on the 23rd, then at Denton Ryan on the 29th. That's not a bad little schedule, and they don't get Denton Ryan until the last week, so Azle's got a chance to get in the playoffs before they take on Denton Ryan. Denton High will take on Frisco Centennial at Frisco Centennial on the 27th, home against the Irving Tigers on the 4th, at North Garland on the 11th, home against Garland Neyman Forest on the 18th, at Denton Ryan on the 25th. See, that's good to get them over with. Home against Azle on the 2nd, at Chisholm Trail on the 16th, home against Sherman on the 23rd, at Saginaw on the 30th, and home against Fossil Ridge of Keller on the 6th. Denton Ryan will be at Northwest Eaton on the 28th, home against Mansfield Timberview on the 3rd, home against Louisville, the Fighting Farmers on the 11th, home against Denton on the 25th, at Sherman on October the 2nd, home against Saginaw, at Keller Fossil Ridge on the 15th, home against Azle on the 29th, and then at Chisholm Trail on November the 6th. Chisholm Trail at Midlothian on the 28th, home against Mesquite on the 4th, at Arlington Seguin on the 10th, home against Wichita Falls Memorial on the 18th, open up district play at Azle on the 25th, home against Denton on the 9th, at Sherman on the 16th, home against Saginaw on the 23rd, at Fossil Ridge on the 29th, then home against Denton Ryan on November the 6th. Keller Fossil Ridge dropping down to 5A this year. They'll be at Garland Neyman Forest on the 27th, at the Colony on the 3rd, home against Grapevine on the 11th, then at Birdville on the 17th, home against Sherman on the 25th, at Saginaw on the 2nd, home against Denton Ryan on the 15th, at Azle on the 23rd, home against Chisholm Trail on the 29th and at Denton on the 6th. Saginaw, the Rough Riders, will be at Boswell on the 28th, home against Brewer on the 4th, at Garland Neiman Forest on the 10th, home against Carrollton Creekview on the 18th, at Fossil Ridge on the 2nd, home against Denton Ryan on the 9th, at home against Azle on the 16th, at Chisholm Trail on the 23rd, home against Denton on the 30th, and at Sherman to take on the Bearcats on November the 6th. Speaking of Sherman, they'll open up with Denison at Denison, the Battle of the Axe on the 28th, at Joshua on the 4th. Boy, it's a long trip for Sherman. At Argyle Liberty Christian, then home against the Colony on the 18th. The reason three road games in a row is they're finishing up their stadium, and it may not be ready yet, but it should be ready by the 18th when they play the Colony. Then at Fossil Ridge on the 25th, home against Denton Ryan on the 2nd, at Azle on the 9th, home against Chisholm Trail on the 16th, at Denton on the 23rd, and then home against Saginaw on November the 6th. District 5, or district Class 5A Division 1, District 4. Let's do Fort Worth Brewer. They'll be home against Haltom City on the 28th, at Saginaw on the 4th, at Richland on the 11th, then home against South Hills of Fort Worth on the 18th, at Northside on the 24th, home against O.D. Wyatt on the 2nd, at Fort Worth Poly to take on the Parrots on the 16th, home against Pascal on the 23rd, at Trimble Tech on the 29th, then home against Arlington Heights on the 5th. Northside, the Steers, home against Castleberry on the 28th, home against Diamond Hill Jarvis on the 4th, at Western Hills on the 11th, at Trimble Tech of Fort Worth on the 18th, home against Brewer on the 24th, at South Hills on the 2nd, at Arlington Heights on the 16th, home against O.D. Wyatt on the 24th, at Fort Worth Poly on the 29th, then home against Pascal on the 4th. Pascal, a former district opponent of Crowley, they'll be at Wichita Fall Memorials on the 27th, at Boswell on the 4th, home against Weatherford on the 10th. They'll start district play home against O.D. Wyatt on the 18th. They go to Fort Worth Poly to take on the Parrots on the 24th. Home against Arlington Heights to take on the Yellow Jackets on the 2nd. Home against Trimble Tech on the 15th. At Brewer on the 23rd. Home against South Hills on the 29th. Then at Fort Worth Northside on the 4th. Poly Parrots will be at Eastern Hills on the 28th. At Irving Nimitz on the 4th. At Diamond Hill Jarvis on the 11th. At Heights on the 18th. See, they haven't had a home game yet. First home game is September the 24th against Pascal. Then they'll be at Trimble Tech on the 1st. Home against Brewer on the 16th. At South Hills on the 23rd to take on the Scorpions. They'll be home against Fort Worth Northside on the 29th. Then at O.D. Wyatt on November the 5th. South Hills will be at Venus on the 28th. At Dallas Roosevelt on the 4th. Home against Dallas Bryan Adams on the 10th. At Fort Worth Brewer. That will be on the 18th, home against Arlington Heights on the 24th, home against Northside on the 2nd, at O.D. Wyatt on the 14th, home against Poly on the 23rd, at Pascal on the 29th, and home against Trimble Tech on the 6th. Trimble Tech will be at Fort Worth Benbrook on the 27th, home at Dallas Adamson on the 3rd, home against Venus on the 2nd, home against Northside to start district on the 18th, at O.D. Wyatt on the 25th, home against Poly on the 1st, at Pascal on the 15th, home against Arlington Heights on the 22nd, home against Brewer on the 29th, at South Hills on the 6th. Again, if your team has not put up their schedule yet, but most of them have, you can always email me at glittle29@yahoo.com, glittle29@yahoo.com. O.D. Wyatt will take on Dallas Lincoln. That will be on the 27th at home, at Dunbar on the 3rd, at Frisco Liberty on the 11th, at Pascal on the 18th, home against Trimble Tech on the 25th, at Brewer on the 2nd, home against South Hills on the 14th. That will be taking on Northside on the 24th, then at Arlington Heights on the 30th, and then they'll be home against Poly on the 5th. And finally, Arlington Heights at Mansfield Legacy on the 28th, home against Cleburne on the 3rd, at Alvarado on the 11th, at Fort Worth Poly on the 18th, at South Hills on the 24th, at Pascal on the 2nd, home against Fort Worth Northside on the 16th, at Trimble Tech on the 22nd, home against O.D. Wyatt on the 30th, and at Brewer on November the 5th. So that's going to conclude this show. We'll have more schedules and stuff for you coming up next week. But again, we're waiting on Dave Campbell's magazine. Once that gets started, then we'll do our football preview issue. Appreciate everybody joining us. Again, if you want to email me, it's glittle29@yahoo.com. Don't forget the show is brought to you by Maids of North Fort Worth at 817-841-1999. And as always, hook 'em horns and go Eagles.
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21: Coming to you from the top, Aiko.
22: Hold up. What it do? You know that it's the 580 boys, man. We off in the building. You know what I'm saying? We going hard, and we hoping that you are enjoying your weekend as it's been a real tumultuous, hot summer. And, you know, we got things heating up as the summer heating up. You know, there's something that wasn't expected to happen in the great state of Oklahoma, and that was the Oklahoma Sooners men's baseball team was successful with the national championship. Oh, wait a minute. We got our main partner. It ain't Mr. Cowboy. We got Don Favreau, also known as Don the Eagle, in the building. Said Bailey. And he'll jump in, man, on a segment or two as we're doing this thing. But, you know, right now, Fair, I'm talking about the Oklahoma Sooners and that championship that they pulled off in the NCAA.
23: What's going on, fellas?
22: Man said, buddy, you know, we just talking about the Oklahoma Sooners. Yeah, the Oklahoma Sooners.
23: Yeah, they won a college baseball championship, man. Nobody saw that coming.
22: Yeah, and I got Don Favreau in the building, or a.k.a. Mr. Eagle.
23: What's up, Favreau?
24: What's going on, Sid?
23: Let my people go.
24: Hey, let us go.
23: Yeah. Well, listen, man, it's good to talk to you, man. And I'm going to let you and Full House go ahead and kick it and talk for a little bit, man. So you can give us a real deal what's going on in sports, man.
25: Oh, yeah.
23: The Oklahoma City Thunder, did y'all see that they made a good, nice draft pick? They went and got that kid from Michigan, Mara, who's 7'3". Yep. You know why they got him, Full House?
22: He got to prepare to stop Wimby.
25: And so I'm talking about Victor Wembanyama.
23: Yeah, so what does that tell Chet Holmgren?
22: Say, you know, Chet, this is a business. You know, he already been skating on thin ice for missing his breakout rookie season. He didn't get to show us his everything. The second year, of course, the championship, we seen that, you know, he compliments J-Dub and SGA as well. But this year, he could be traded. He could be on the chopping block. And we're going to talk about the big surprise in Minnesota with LaMelo Ball now.
23: The dynamics have changed. He gone now. He going with Ant. He gone to Ant. That's what he did. He went with Ant.
26: Yes, two high punch.
22: Ant-Man and Robin.
23: Yeah.
22: And you know, we're going to get into it in another segment where we can definitely break down the impact that that's going to have on the market in Minnesota. Because we know Ant-Man has a big shoe deal as well as LaMelo, and that's selling right now. I got a young son. Yeah. We got young kids. They rocking with Ant-Man. They rocking with Ball. So that's going to be big for Minnesota.
26: Yeah.
23: I'm going to sit back and let y'all talk about it. Favreau, y'all hold it down. And, man, I sure appreciate you guys. And I'm going to sit back and listen to them 580 boys. So take it away, fellas.
22: Yeah, man. So, hey, first of all, Oklahoma is still in shock from the baseball. And I got to tell you, that wasn't expected in a tough SEC conference. It was loaded. And all the baseball fans out there, you guys know. You know, in the SEC,
0: in baseball. I mean, we know football is dominant, track, basketball, but even in baseball, when you look at Alabama's and the Texas and the Tennessee's and the Florida's, them guys can, they can play some baseball. Ole Miss. It's just, that's just how it goes in the South. And here come the Oklahoma Sooners, was ranked number 11. They were out the picture. Nowhere to be seen. And up comes, they have freshman pitchers doing their thing. Yeah, they're doing their thing. So kudos again to those young guys, man. It's just, you know, we hear it from the 580. That's Oklahoma. Of course, we talked about the Thunder. They did well in their draft. Don, what was your takes on just the exit with the Thunder this year to the Spurs, man?
23: First off, give a shout out to them Sooners keeping Oklahoma. We winning something. We didn't win it in basketball. Y'all see, we came and got the college baseball. Shout out OU Sooners. Shout out, because that was really a shocker. Because as just piggybacking off what Full House said, there's some good teams out there on the baseball diamond this year. So that's just the big ups, and it's a lot more coming in that realm of sports for baseball for Oklahoma. But to look at what our Thunder did, it was kind of a shocker, because the climax of how we play as a team, can't no other team match it, specifically for seven games. So we came up short, but that we didn't fail. It was still a great season. Records was broke, and you could still see a lot of chemistry there. We're making trades. You know, trades happen. It is a business. We just let a good player go to Detroit, you know, for a couple of picks. But we are setting up the chessboard for greater things to come for the Thunder. So we got to give a shout out to the front office of the Thunder for the moves they are making, because they are doing it with a beautiful clairvoyancy. So, yeah. But the caliber of team we have, we will be right back. Let's be honest and cut the chase. We will be right back. We what has been built there, shout out Presti, is a nice, well-oiled machine. We got to say that. After this season, we can call that a machine now. So a couple of pieces been moved, but the main is there. My personal take on Chet is that's how good Wimby is. So Chet is good, and he is young. We cannot negate the fact that he is very young. So he is growing, maturing, and going to get better as Wimby. Great pickup to get a big man to try to stop that alien, what they call the alien down there. So we're gonna see what's to come, though. But everybody is young, growing, developing, and getting better. So this will probably be an even more entertaining season to come with these new players that has arrived. So let's see what goes.
0: No doubt about it, Don, man, but you know, I know we got people to listen all across the world, particularly United States and overseas. I know we got people in New York. We got to really give it up to the champions of the NBA 2025-26 season. MVP Jalen Brunson. Yes, Jalen Brunson is he's a dog, and I don't mean like in an animal way. As far as I'm talking about, the vicious, will be on attack, well disciplined, just not gonna end. Said, I know you sick because you're a Dallas Maverick. You had him. You didn't want to pay him. Him and Luka.
26: Let him go.
0: You know, that was a season that they went the furthest since that Dirk team. And, you know, we got to really talk about Jalen Brunson and his game, Don, because the record shows in college, he got two of them.
26: Oh, yes.
0: Not one. People, do we realize how difficult it is to win a championship? It's been 50-plus years since the Knicks have last won a championship. So this, we're not taking this lightly.
26: They still partying. Are they still partying?
0: They still partying. They tan New York. I don't have the accent. You know, I got my country accent, but I got to say, I'm a New York.
26: Say, yo.
0: Shout out.
26: Yorkers.
0: You know.
26: To the Yorkers.
0: Shout out to the Yorkers because you got it. I seen where just across different media outlets about Mitchell Robinson maybe, you know, on the block to go, which, hey, he got him one. He could fit well in. Where could you see him going, Don? I say Portland.
26: Probably somewhere.
0: Orlando, maybe.
26: Yeah, I would probably say he might go to the Eastern Conference. He might land in the Eastern Conference somewhere because he's a good player.
0: Definitely. Now in the East, Detroit will be back. They still young. I could see them being competitive with the Knicks. Can't never count Boston out. Orlando's looking good. Toronto, Atlanta. We don't know what the Wizards gonna do, man. What you think about the Wizards, Don?
26: They just paid Trey. Trey just got paid. Shout out to another Oklahoma.
0: Trey Young.
26: Hey, Oklahoma, we stand in the mix. Just got a major deal. That's a guaranteed 28-12.
0: Guaranteed. He's Anthony Davis as well, right?
26: So if he can stay healthy and they can build a quick chemistry to see what goes on, maybe this year, maybe the next, it might make a deep run because they got young guns over there.
0: The number one pick,
26: AJ. They just got AJ.
0: I'm just going to say AJ, but we know it based on his surname. He over there from that stock with Wimby and Giannis. What's my boy who won the ring of Toronto? Siakam. Hey.
26: Billy, what's the Philly post?
0: Shout out to the international listeners. I know it might be people over in the diaspora and to Africa.
26: Yes, sir.
0: Hey. The NBA, the game is going global. We know football is going global. We got, you know, Nigerians coming into the league playing football. I'm just telling you. This NBA, I'm going to be really amped to see in the next 10 years or less, will there be some teams overseas? Will there be a team in Europe? Will there be a team in Africa? Will there be a team maybe in Australia?
26: Are you saying world NBA?
0: Yeah, because they show
26: talked on about no other station.
0: No.
26: Like that. I actually like that. World NBA.
0: But when we look at the people who weren't citizens, Don, yes. I mean, of course it was.
26: Yes, sir.
0: I think said we're going to fact check it because I don't have my computer set up. It was at least 45 American players, but they're not going to negate. It was people from all across the world.
26: Yes.
0: And it's just showing, man, the league is opening up more and more to the global, you know, international level.
26: And it's given more competitiveness with the players. Because they're coming in really trying to compete. So it's a good thing for the NBA to do that. So we got to give a shout out to the NBA for being open nationally and worldwide. So
0: yes.
26: Hopefully you can keep moving in the right direction in sports to where it'll keep the positive momentum going, especially for the youth. Because that's who they got captivated. And it'll lead to more positive things.
0: Big positive things, positive impacts. We know the alien. He's been blowing up. He's making his way to be the face. People just going to have to really look at the face of the NBA.
26: Let's be honest. I think, personal opinion, he already is due to the fact he competes. Now,
0: we know LeBron James is still in the building.
26: Not giving the king. He is there. But we know that he's making his way out. You know, all credit due to the king. That I was a fan. I was a LeBron James fan. Still am. But we know the new face is Wemby. It's a new age. It's a new age. My personal opinion, Kevin Durant can't stop him. Steph can't stop him. James Harden can't stop him. Kawhi can't stop him. Who else can I name? They can't stop these young guys. And like you say, Cade is coming.
0: Cade's coming and we're gonna have to. We know everybody, it seemed like it we could go on and on, but we got to come to the first break. And you just stay locked and loaded right here on the station. Got to keep you lit. The BGC Sport Network, 1 and 2.
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1: Hold up, hold up, hold up. What it do, what it do? You already know, it's segment two of the 580 Boys, man. You got your boy Full House, and in the building, I got my man Don the Eagle Pharaoh. You know, he's holding it down because Mr. Cowboy.
2: What's going on, family?
1: Mr. Cowboy is, you know, he in the kitchen whipping. He might be barbecuing right now, but we gonna have to really see how this football season, because it's up on deck. But you know, we said something interesting.

0: Interesting, Don, in the last segment, talking about this transition, and we got to talk about the, you know, King James. The guy is looking to go into like 23rd season, 24th season, 42 years old. He probably will be, you know. So he's in definitely your generation, man. Do he need to retire or continue?
1: Ooh. I think we done, he's done been there so long and given so much that we just got to sit back and let the king do what he do. That's my personal opinion. Now, as in the sports world, as a sports player, as a player, I would say yes, it's time to retire. There's nothing more you need to do. There's nothing more you need to prove. But as a fan, I'm going to hate to see him leave, because we've never seen nothing like that. Just for the fact that you said, you know, if we can remember, the people who can remember, no, not these last few years, but what he did, you know, through his career, man, great, greatness. So, you know, like you say, it's a give or take on it, but you know, let him finish it out however he plans to. Maybe this will be his last season, but I'll say thank you for what you've given us for a lot of people half of their lives.
0: Yeah, no doubt about it. King James has been playing a lot of the Gen Alpha. You're gonna see him in his waning moments, but the impact of the game, and it's gonna always be. I seen a clip of Kevin Garnett, KG, and Paul Pierce, where KG was very heated and escalated and said, "Hey man, at the age we haven't seen no one do it like LeBron do it at his age. I'm sorry, Michael Jordan fans." Yeah, he the GOAT. I seen MJ fly. I did. But I seen MJ at the Wizards too. When he about LeBron's age. Did he still hoop yet? Yeah. But man, LeBron 40 is different. It's different when I'm giving you 25. 9-9 consistently. Come on now. So I could say he probably got another two-piece in him. Man, whatever condition, we can talk about the players. Tom Brady won. Tom wasn't as athletic, but Tom was protected and smart. We just, right, Don? We got Aaron Rodgers still trying to play. Now, what you say?
1: I fully agree. That's why I say when you've done it so much for the game, sometimes you just have to, how can I put it? Just let the players let themselves go, you know, because they know when it's time. So, and I think humbly speaking, all we can do is just really just sit back and say, thank you for what you've given us. Because sometimes we might not see some of the stuff again.
0: Oh, yeah. No doubt about it. The record's being broke. That, and I know LeBron, he's Olympians. We're going to have to look at the Olympics here in 2028. That might be a good question. I don't think it'd be a problem. I think America can put together a good team. You think, Pharaoh? They can put Cooper Flagg, Ant-Man, the young generation. Because yeah. LeBron and KD and Steph, I rarely doubt that they'll be in the 2028 Olympics. You're going to need a veteran, but Ant-Man and them probably be about 7 or 8 year vets.
1: Yeah, they'll be well seasoned.
0: Tatum, yeah.
1: As long as they're fully healthy, they'll be prime and ready. So I really have no worries about that. But the competition, as we were speaking in the previous episode, that the world, NBA world, the competition is out there. So as a competitor, I would love to see that.
0: Yeah, no doubt about it. And, you know, so that's going to be something good to see. Hey, man, we got to definitely talk about, you know, it's the weekend, and I'm sure if y'all listening tonight, you're going to be watching a title fight. We got Jerron Boots. I call him Boots.
1: Jerron Boots Ennis.
0: Versus
1: Xander. Xander Zayas, Puerto Rican, the young two-belt champion.
0: Ooh-wee.
1: It's going down tomorrow night for the boxing fans.
0: Now, people who know, we do talk about boxing, especially with me and Sid Henry, but Don Eagle is another one of our analysts and commentators. And Don, we got to talk about this. It's Boots on mine, but I know you a Philadelphia Eagle fan. But are you riding with the nightmare from Philly tonight?
1: Tomorrow night. Yeah. Boots, most definitely. Few years on him. I see Boots coming out with the win. But it should be a good fight because, once again, Xander he's a champion. He has two belts at 23 years old. He's only 23. And he's already has two belts. So he's already primed and ready. And they're both the same height. So it should be a very entertaining match.
0: What about the competition? Who's he fought? Who's he fought? I mean, has he fought anybody? I'm talking about the two belt youngster.
1: Xander. Like you say, all of
0: them. Noteworthy.
1: Not too many noteworthy. Not that that's taken away from what he's done, because he went and got the belts, you know.
0: Respectfully. Puerto Ricans, shout out. You know, we family. It's love. I respect the young G. But my thing is Boots has been, he wanted Crawford, so he in order to bring Crawford back into the ring, Boots is gonna have to fight noteworthy people, and continue to show his style, and then power. See, this is the thing. I'm. Can he knock him out? I just don't know. But if we go to this, I think Boots should be able to. He got night defense. He's fluid. I'm gonna have to watch a few little fights on the youngster and see what he's talking about.
1: Yeah.
0: Before I really just be a definitive.
1: Yeah, he's a just for the fact that he unified. You know, he unified those two belts. That lets you know he went for the challenge. So that lets you know he's competitive. It was against, I can't really say his name, Abbas Baru, you know, different name. I won't say he's noteworthy, but everybody's noteworthy who got the belt. But, you know, so they got and that was for the WBO and the WBA. So very good belts. So it should be a very high, entertaining fight tonight. Let's see what it do.
0: We don't have that undercard, but get it to you though. So I'm going with Boots. The boxing game is man. Is Earl Spencer getting ready to put on the fight in the next coming months? But you think about that, man. Is that a good move?
1: You ready for that next month? It's a lot going on, you know, in both worlds, you know. So, football coming up, plus boxing. So it's a lot to look forward to. Yep. But with Spence, we hoping to see a high impact fight. We know that. But it's somebody who he's fighting. It's a dangerous fight. So we're going to just have to see. We'll talk about that in the next episode.
0: Yeah, I noticed what you said. They're the same height and basically weight as well.
1: Yeah.
0: So they identical.
1: Yeah, they made weight. Yeah.
0: Great thing. It's real important to make weight. Yeah. Just ready for it, you know. It's going to be exciting. Now, that's going to be in Brooklyn, I believe.
1: Yeah.
0: So it's the East Coast, Eastern time. I think it starts about 6 p.m. So those in the Central will be 5, the first little fights. And then West Coast, you're about 3 o'clock. So pretty sure it still will be about 9:30, 10.
1: Yeah.
0: When it'll really pop off. The Eagles, well, we got to get into it, Pharaoh. The NFL. AJ Brown is no longer there, man. What was your thoughts on that? And I mean, I know, hey, still life goes on. The game has to be played, but AJ Brown is AJ Brown, man.
1: Most definitely. I personally didn't like it. I know what he brings to the team. You know, it's a business. People gotta, you know, make it. We gotta make it fit. You know, we could see that it was a roller coaster with AJ. We could see the ups and downs out there, even from the fans, obviously. But you know, I'm still an AJ fan, so. Peace to him on his next trip to wherever he went. And hopefully, you know, we still got Adam. So I'm not too worried. You know, Philly, we gonna stay ready. We gonna stay in the competition. So
0: man, everybody, you see if Mr. Cowboy was here, he would definitely be talking about the additions they made in the draft and how their defense has gotten better. So, Washington, Jaden Daniels, Jackson Dart is in the building. They got a new coach. Everybody is thinking, hey, New York is one in basketball. Is it going to roll over into football? Because, I mean, Harbaugh has been known for producing the championship. So, but with Harbaugh bringing the championship, you got Jackson Dart, you got Cam Scatterboo, who they showing them on commercials already. So we know that. Wait a minute. Hold up, everybody. We got another guest in the building. It's our guy. We can call him Eric Ears, Big Bruce. You know, he's a Pittsburgh Steelers fan. Eric Ears, what's happening, Eric, man?
2: Not much. What's going on? What's up?
0: Oh, man, yeah. You know, we're just talking to our listeners about a little football. We didn't talk about basketball and different things and we breaking down the preseason factor in the segment too.
2: Yeah.
0: We got still a few minutes left.
2: What about the Caleb Clark thing?
0: Oh, we can get into that in the next episode. Yeah.
2: Yeah, I quit.
0: You know, it's just definitely the thing with the NFC East. Oh man, they gonna definitely have to get themselves together because You see that they have so much going on, and we got so much different divisions that's going to be dynamic. Where AJ Brown went to New England, are they capable of maybe doing a repeat? Don, what's your opinion?
1: Man, anything is possible in the NFL the way it plays out. You know, every year it's somebody different. We see that. NBA is for the last 9 years now. It's done been a different team on it. NFL, same thing.
2: Yeah.
1: So it's up for grabs. I'm calling my Eagles. Let's get it. I'm an Eagle.
0: Well, I'm definitely thinking the 49ers didn't regroup. I mean, they didn't got coaches in. Bruce, we were just talking about the elderly people playing. We talked about LeBron James and his great career and Tom Brady. But now I'm trying to see, what are your thoughts about Aaron Rodgers, man, since he's your quarterback? Is that a good move? What are your thoughts?
2: And when it comes to Aaron Rodgers, if for me, I would have went a different way. Pittsburgh Steelers been making this same mistake for the last 4 or 5 years, messing with these senior citizens. We need to go on and get one of them studs out of the SEC, and we'll be on our way, because by now they will have 4 or 5 years of experience under their belt, and we might be able to compete. We ain't going nowhere with Rodgers. I don't think he can play a full season. He was a great player. He's going to go in the Hall of Fame. He still got the zip on the ball, but age, you know, you can't do nothing with age. You know, you can't do nothing with it. So Pittsburgh Steelers, we got rid of the coach. We should have got rid of Aaron Rodgers.
0: Man, I follow them sentiments exactly. I'm pretty sure Don probably agreed to it. Like you say, Aaron Rodgers, at this point, we know he's not going to be able to take them to a championship when you got to go through studs like Lamar and Josh Allen and Mahomes and 18 games.
1: Playoffs.
0: I mean, who? And he's in a cold weather. Not saying he's not used to a cold weather city. Maybe that could be to y'all advantage.
2: Yeah, yeah.
0: But when you look at it, he's looking up. He got to face Burrow this week. You might have to play Shador the next week. Then you got Lamar. Man, they going to be doing their thing. And on that note, y'all, we're going to wrap up segment two, man. And y'all just hold it down, because we'll be back on the station that'll keep you lit, the BGC Sport Network. 1 and 2.
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10: 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So right now, with, you know, this dropping that the SEC got $1 billion, quite sure the Big Ten is pretty close to that. And it's just creating a lot of havoc.
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18: Hold up, hold up, hold up. What it do, what it do? You know, this is the last and final segment, man. We out here, the 580 boys, man. Full house. I've been doing my thing. Mr. Cowboy will be back in the building. And we talked about this Cowboy. We talked about the NFL and the things that might be happening. So we have to be mindful that to go to them playoffs is very hard. But we definitely had to talk about an incident. Aaron, why don't you talk about the incident with Caitlin Clark?
19: Bruce, what was your thoughts on Caitlin Clark, man?
20: I seen it this morning for the first time, but they showed her history. Them sisters been treating her bad on the court, man. They physical. What is she playing with grown women? It's not a finesse game in the WNBA. They are really physical. Them women is big and strong, and they applying pressure to her, and they crying. But that foul the other day when she kneed her in a private court, and then she crushed her neck. I think that was the one was just falling, but that's a big woman. You got to remember, she's 6'6", you know. And then they showed some more clips about they just showing her where they just play physical. It's not a finesse game like it was at Iowa State. When you come off them picks, you go pay for them. They showed her come around a pick, they knocked her to the floor, man. And they, and the coaches is the coaches is saying that they mistreating her. And the sisters are saying that's the WNBA, the difference between there and the college ranks. We're not mistreating, that's how we play here.
12: I have to agree with the women who've been, hey, yeah. If you want people to come out and pay for tickets, of course you want to see a good, clean game, but you don't, you want to see a little roughhouse.
20: Yeah.
12: You want to see a physical game. And I have to say, man, they say that, you know, a lot of men watch, I say the WNBA's taking a step up in their game. What are your thoughts, Don?
21: I totally agree. Past couple of years, Caitlin, Angel, Simone, these girls are playing real good basketball. You know, it's a lot more I didn't name, but they are playing and competing, you know. Shout out to the WNBA. Hopefully their competitiveness and their financial pay can move in a forward position, you know, to match how they're playing. So shout out to the women.
12: Yeah, definitely a shout out to the women, man. They're getting better and better. As we know, there's still some more coming. Even through the NCAA, you got Juju who's waiting. It's still some more prodigy of ladies. I'm sure they're going to go to South Carolina. They're going to go to maybe even OU. They got a rising star.
20: Yeah.
12: And to talk about OU college football, this is coming up real soon, too. They're preseason in the top 10. Man, me and you looked over that schedule, Bruce. It's brutal.
20: Yeah.
12: They play Georgia, Texas,
20: yeah.
12: Michigan. I know last year we doubted them. At the end part of their season, they end up doing pretty good. Get made it to the playoffs, only to get thumped. Man, what do y'all think about Mature, man? Is he hype or is he right?
20: Hey, when it comes to him, to me, he's weak. He won't stay in the pocket. I wouldn't pay him $4 million. He ain't got no patience. He run too much. OU is not going nowhere with him at quarterback. And I can't believe they pays this young man $4 million a year for his performance. Now, they say he was hurt last year. If that's the case, they shouldn't have played him. But they did anyway, so you can't make no excuse for that. To me, like I'm repeating myself, this kid will not stay in the pocket long enough for the routes to be ran. He take off running anytime he get pressurized. And you can't run in the SEC because the linebackers and linemen is quick. They running, they 340 pounds and can run a 40 and 4.6, 4.7. They'll run you down from the back. So you can't take off, and them linebackers so would get you. So if he stay in the pocket and let the routes develop, they got a chance to win. I hope he's more mature this year and he stay back, give him time, because he just takes off as soon as he feel any pressure.
12: Yeah,
22: what's his name, John?
20: Yeah.
22: How long he been there?
20: This is second season.
22: It's the second season?
20: Yeah.
22: But he's fifth year? This is his fifth year?
23: He played at Washington State for a few years.
22: How much more time you need?
20: Yeah.
22: So to piggyback up off you, he's going to have to show maturism in the pocket to make sure you can to show the deep ball. Yeah. So hopefully that line can hold, because we know that's where the true battle is at the line. So if that line holds, it's on him.
20: Yeah.
22: So let's see what he do in his first few games. If not, we're going to have to reconsider.
12: Yeah, and they lost their backup, Michael Hawkins. He wasn't just going to continue to sit back behind him and a roster open up for him, and he can get him a little money. He went to West Virginia. So he went to the Big 12, which, man, it makes you wonder, should OU have stayed in the Big 12, or you think that was a good move going to the SEC?
0: They won a championship in baseball.
20: I think it was a great move going to the SEC. I mean, there's more money involved. There's more TV rights involved. Your recruits go step up because you're on TV every Saturday, so you go get the recruits. I think it was a great move, and I think they can pick and compete. As long as they if they quarterback before them, because I was talking to one of the big fans of OU, and he said that they strengthened their linemen. They brought in some linemen through the
0: Border.
20: So he said they should look good this year. We're going to see. Because they can play with any of them teams that you just named. Georgia, Texas, they capable of beating them. Alabama. Oh, you ain't no scrubs now. That is considered a powerhouse football program for the last 50 years. So they right there where they did. I think it was a great move to lead the Big 12. They really was. Because they was dominating the Big 12.
22: Yeah. And so, then when they want to get to the championship, they get annihilated by SEC. So I agree from that aspect that it's a good move to adapt to the SEC and compete.
1: Yeah, because
22: might take a couple more years to, you know, fully settle in, but yeah, once they do, it'll be a lot more competition on both sides. Yeah. So I agree also.
2: Now they're coming in ranked the number one defense in the country. That's on the good side. We've always said, man, they got a championship caliber defense. Yeah. They just need to, if they had Lincoln Riley at offensive mind, that could balance it out. He has brung about a lot of talent and Heisman Trophy, so you got to, you know, give him his props for that. And then it's just, yeah, like you say, a lot of the five-star blue chippers, they're going to the Ohio States. Maybe Indiana might get some now. Miami, but it's all about the money and what you're able to pay. And the president of United States and the Nick Sabans and the Tommy Tuberville, they really been putting restrictions on it now. They see that the money's being made for kids, and you know, they just trying to control it. It makes you wonder. And I know we got about 5 minutes remaining, and we come to the part of the segment where, you know, we just have real conversation. One is we heard about Deion Sanders possibly in the hot seat this year. Do y'all believe that that's justified, or is it, you know, he did change the program around. Bruce, what you think?
20: But you know how it is in high-profile college football, even in NFL, it's real simple. It don't take a genius or a society or chemistry genius to figure out. It's real simple. If you don't win, you're going to lose your job. That's how it goes, especially if you're a brother. Your chance, like they already said, if you don't win, so he gone. No matter what he done in the, they want wins.
22: Yeah.
20: Yeah. I mean, I'm sure he ain't gonna stay unemployed long. I'm sure somebody gonna give him a job. But that's just the way that goes. You know, if you don't win, you out.
22: Yeah.
20: You know how that goes.
22: I fully agree with you.
20: And how long he been there?
22: Is that 3 years?
20: Okay, so this make his fourth year? Okay, he had a terrible year last year, didn't he? So they look for him to go. How many games they played? 13? He need to be 10-3. If he goes 6-7.
22: What if he 8-5?
20: They still go firm. That's too many losses. They believe he can bring, they don't want to see number one or two losses in the bowl victory, the bowl win. I think 8-5, he liable to get terminated. They might fire him. On 8-5. So Deion is in a tough situation. He changed some coaches. And some of his top recruits that backed out on him. So we just got to see how it's going to look, you know. He brought in some new coaches. So his program, and then you remember he got a new boss, a new athletic director, and the new boss is demanding that he recruit from Colorado first. They want the new his boss want to see Colorado kids on the field. He don't want him going to California. He want them to recruit there first. He, like you said, the top players in Colorado need to be going there to the Buffaloes.
3: I can see that.
20: Yeah, and that's when there's demands. That's when there's new demands on the on Sanders.
3: Keep the in-state kids.
20: Yeah.
3: And then if
20: you got four or five blue chippers, like you said, three of them need to stay in Colorado.
3: Yeah.
20: You see?
3: Yeah, they definitely do.
20: Yeah.
3: So he may be prepared to pay that because I know Deion need help.
20: Yeah.
3: Need a line.
20: But at the same time, Deion got to be smart to do like everybody else is doing. You got to use that portal, and you got to have some bank road like the alumni Tennessee. That guy just gave Tennessee $70 million. What you think?
3: Who was that?
20: He graduated from there. He and his wife donated $100 million. What you think they're gonna do with that money? They're going straight to the portal with it.
3: They really are.
20: Yeah, and that's you know.
3: Dang. They going to that portal.
20: Yeah. So Deion got to use the portal. I think that's how Indiana ended up being so successful.
3: Yeah, that's true.
20: Maybe Deion, you know, you got to explain to that owner, hey man, we got to use the portal also. We need some kids in there with experience, you know.
3: Yes. That's totally right.
20: Mixed with, you know, the top recruits in Colorado, because I'm telling you, I believe they're going to terminate him. Like Don said, 8-5, I think he gone. If he don't make the bowl, too, and he 8-5 and don't make a bowl, or say he 8-5 and lose the bowl,
3: yeah,
20: he'll have to get fired.
3: Yep.
4: Good aspect.
20: Yeah.
3: Yeah, in the Big 12. Yeah,
4: the portal was the new game. Money in the portal.
20: Yeah.
4: So the power is in the players' hands. Now, the thing is, you're giving these players this money, and these players ain't living up.
20: Yeah, like
4: so what's the how do you balance it out?
20: Like that dude at OU, he's talking about, he ain't worth $4 million to me.
5: No, sir.
20: No way.
5: You gotta almost go to the championship to get that type of money.
20: You get two good quarterbacks out
4: there. It's gonna be players that's gonna.
5: You really can.
4: It's gonna be players that can get lucky and win a couple of good games and demand so much money.
5: Man, on that note, we're gonna wish them the best of luck. We shouting out to all the listeners out there across the world, especially in the state. Shout out 918-405. The 5LL boys is out, man. Peace.

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2: With your BGC Sports Network brief, I'm Pepper Mills. The Dallas Wings defeated the Chicago Sky with a final score of 96-91 at the American Airlines Center. The victory was a highlight for the Wings, who extended their winning streak to 5 games and completed a 3-0 regular season sweep against the Sky. Despite trailing by as many as 10 points in the second half, Dallas rallied with a powerful 30-18 performance in the fourth quarter to secure the comeback win. Paige Beckers led the way with 22 points, 11 assists, and 6 rebounds, marking her fourth career double-double. While Jessica Shepherd contributed 19 points and 10 rebounds, her league-leading 15th double-double of the season. Lee Yudu provided a significant boost off the bench with a season-high 10 points and 10 rebounds. With your BGC Sports Network brief, I'm Pepper Mills.
0: For over a decade, we've been the little station that keeps getting it done.
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3: You got me twisted, OG.
4: I'm always wildin'. Let me rock, all right?
5: It's another week, and I'm kind of starting out very slow here. Because it's only right that Jalen Brunson wins Best Championship Performance on the ESPY Awards. It's only right that he wins this award. And I'm sure there's more awards to come by from the Knicks. But as I look outside my window, and as the sun is setting, it's still orange and blue skies no matter what. And they are going to hear this until we lose in the playoffs next year, or if we do lose, because I feel like it's time for a repeat champion, because it hasn't been one in what, the last 9 years. And I know if A Boogie had a chance to say something right now, he would say, this is a perfect time for the repeat. This is yours truly, the Brooklyn Boy, right here on the BGC Sports Network. It's the Empire Sports Radio Show. We got a lot to talk about. Lamar Jackson coming at number 69. Wow, man. Zeke, A Boogie, chop it up. What's good? Talk to me.
6: What is going on? Yeah, I'm ready to get into it. We got some good topics today. Some people are over here getting disrespected. I'm ready.
7: This is going to be a tough day for me. Already starting off with the Knicks. We get it. But man, football season is coming up. Let's get into it.
8: Man, Bumper B said, it's looking to be a great show. When it's orange and blue skies, it's always a good show. 10 out of 10 show. Let's get it, man. Let's get it started.
5: You know, hey, Boogie, I'm glad you said it. The problem is that in Brian's adult life, he hasn't felt championship pedigree. He hasn't felt the taste of victory. He hasn't tasted the trophy or the champagne. And as we in the studio, he's like, Brian, I mean, I'm looking at me, when have you tasted this type of, you know, aura? I'm waiting.
7: Florida State, Jameis Winston year with Jimbo.
5: Oh,
7: when we won a national championship, mind you.
5: What year was that?
7: 2012. So it was a little time, but it's happened though. I've seen it.
5: How old were you when they won?
7: I was 12, 13.
5: Wow. Wow.
7: It's happened.
5: You probably don't even have no Florida State gear.
7: Hey, Bug, what's that? Come on now.
8: Florida State.
7: Let's do it.
5: The fact that Florida State probably will never, ever win a national championship again.
7: Don't do that. We should have won with Jordan Travis when they put us in the college football playoffs.
5: They should have. Mm. But guess
7: what? But then he got hurt.
5: Okay, but imagine if woulda, coulda, shoulda, everybody would
7: be. No, that's a fact. That's a fact.
5: All right. Let's get right into it, fellas. And we've already talked about Lamar Jackson comes in number 69 out of 100. Zeke, this was something that you brought to the table. 68 other players were better than Lamar Jackson. Can you name off the top of your head just a couple of the quarterbacks that they had above Lamar? And around the table, the question I want to ask y'all is, do you guys feel like Lamar is number 69 of 100? But we're going to start with you, Zeke.
6: Yeah, so I mean, with that list, obviously, I do think he's incredibly low. But here's are some quarterback names that they, have not mentioned yet. Caleb Williams, Jared Goff, Drake May, Justin Herbert, Dak, Joe Burrow, Stafford, Mahomes, Josh Allen. Those are just 10. Mind you, Lamar, I mean, there's a lot of other quarterbacks that are haven't even accomplished as much as Lamar Jackson, and that, they're probably still be coming up. So at number 69, I think it's insane. Then you have Roquan Smith, who got, I think he
7: Same.
6: was number 60 out of the top 100. So you're telling me Roquan Smith is better than Lamar Jackson? They're on the same team. I just can't see that happening. And especially the drop. He was number 2 last year. So to go from top 5, top 2, to drop all the way to 69, I think it's absurd. Especially when, we talk about it all the time. He hasn't had a pass-friendly offense in his NFL career. I mean, his best statistical receiver is Zay Flowers and Mark Andrews. Mark Andrews, of course, a tight end, but his best statistical receiver has been Zay Flowers. Zay Flowers is not even B tier. He's like a C tier receiver when we're talking about NFL receivers. So I think it's a lot of bias.
5: I mean, we can say that, a lot of bias, but I think it all ultimately comes down to what has Lamar done? I think that's the biggest question. Is Josh Allen ahead of Lamar in his 117?
6: Yeah, absolutely. They haven't came out with the whole list yet, but he will be. They haven't came out with the whole list.
5: We'll go to you, chop it up. What's your thoughts?
7: I don't think that there are 68 players better than Lamar, but then when you do it by quarterbacks, I don't think Lamar is in the top five. I don't have Lamar right now in the top five. Now, we know that I'm a Lamar fan. I root for Lamar, but Lamar doesn't do Lamar things when Lamar things are asked of him to do. I think in big games, sometimes Lamar succumbs to the pressure amounts or whatever you might want to call it, but it never really goes Lamar Jackson's way when it's supposed to. Now we know he is an absolute fantastic quarterback, can run with the best of them, leads the league some years in touchdowns to interception ratio. We know all these things, but when it's time for Lamar to really win and to really be great, I feel like sometimes he falls short of what is asked of him. That's my only thing with Lamar. I think Lamar is a good talent, and I get what you're saying too, Zeke, about how he hasn't had the best statistical wide receiver that he's had is Zay Flowers, which is not saying a whole lot. But at the same time, when you're asked to be great, it doesn't matter who's around you, I think. I think some years he's had a better defense than he's had in recent years, and he's had enough weapons to do it. He's been in the spots to do it, but he just comes up short every time.
5: I'm gonna piggyback off that, but I'm gonna let A Boogie go. A Boogie, what you got on that?
8: Yeah, I'm gonna agree with the panel. I think there isn't 68 players in the NFL better than Lamar Jackson right now that haven't accomplished what he accomplished. But his rating last year at number 2, I can see why it has dropped, but I don't think it should have dropped this tremendously. From the people that's down here with them, I don't think they have J.C. Horn at 76. And then Zay Flowers at 71. I don't think Zay Flowers is better than J.C. Horn. J.C. Horn had a really good year last year. So yeah, it's just stuff like that. And then I do think I will put Lamar in the top five quarterbacks right now.
5: Ooh, woo!
7: You want?
8: I'll put him in the top five right now.
7: Okay.
8: With that,
7: Zeke, would you too? Zeke, you would too?
5: Hold on. Before we get to, no, I got the next one.
7: My bad. Okay, I'm sorry.
5: Don't be trying to stop. Don't be trying to. Y'all overstepping the boundaries right now. That was the next question. We were segueing into that. Don't do that. Now, going back to what you said, Brian, Lamar Jackson. We know it's a team sport, and honestly, I think they put a lot on Lamar Jackson and don't build around him and the Baltimore Ravens. I feel like with the Baltimore Ravens, when they won their Super Bowl, when Ray Lewis was there, that team was built around the defense. offense was mediocre. And if we go back and look at it, Baltimore's offense over the years has just been a mediocre offense. It's been a defensive built team. So then they draft Lamar Jackson and say, oh man, we got this dual threat quarterback athlete, and you go get it done. And then we'll just revamp the defense every year. But how do you expect him? You expect your defense to put shutouts, and Lamar's supposed to just do everything. I don't like the way Baltimore is handling Lamar, especially at his young age and his young years, and not getting him anything there to help him. Before we get into the top five quarterbacks, I want to ask y'all three. And if it gets quiet, then I already know the answer. What has Baltimore done this past offseason on the offensive side of the ball to say, man, Lamar's got a chance this year? Honestly.
6: Nothing. They go into the draft and they draft a wide receiver this year, but they haven't drafted well on offense. They haven't done, they don't make any big, the big, last biggest move that they made was Derrick Henry.
5: And how old is Derrick Henry at this point right now?
6: 33. Gotta be on that, you know, in that 30. So, and that's old for a running back.
5: Which is old for a running back of his caliber, because
6: the way he runs, right?
5: So I agree with you, Brian, but I just feel like Baltimore just hasn't done him any justice. Like you, it's almost, and I bring this in. Your boy JD5 has great talent. He's still young. Washington is going to have to start figuring out how can we first keep him healthy, but two, if we want to keep him here, we're going to have to spend some money. You know what I mean? You got McLaurin, okay. Who's on the other side of McLaurin? What you gonna do with the defense? Would you know what I'm saying? Like this is the norm, I think, for, and I don't want to play the, but black quarterbacks, right? You know, it's like the Joe Burrows and the Josh Allen, they get all the, you know, but then when it comes to the JD5s and the Lamar Jacksons, it's like, but do we really expect them to win with the teams that they have? Now let's start this question. Start with you, Brian, because you're the one that said you didn't have Lamar in your top five. Who are your top five quarterbacks in the NFL right now?
7: Off of last year? Just off of last year, right?
5: We're not even going last year. We're going top five quarterbacks right now in the league.
7: Going into this year.
5: Coming into this year to who you feel like is top five.
7: All right, I got Josh Allen, Patrick Mahomes, Matthew Stafford, Joe Burrow, and Dak.
5: Okay, say it again.
7: Josh Allen, no order.
5: No, right.
7: Josh Allen, Patrick right. Mahomes, Matthew Stafford, Joe Burrow, and Dak Prescott.
5: Okay.
7: And honorable mention, I got Caleb.
5: You got Caleb Williams, even though he only played 1 year in the league?
7: Yes. Not being better than Lamar overall, but just having a better year going into this year.
5: Right, but we're talking about top five quarterbacks, but – like, we ain't talking about all time. We're just saying top five quarterbacks coming into this year.
7: Coming into this year, yeah. I'm saying he would be honorable mention.
5: Okay.
7: If I had somebody else in.
5: So is Lamar even top 10?
7: Yeah, Lamar's top 10. I'm not doing that. That's not good. Okay. Yeah.
5: Hey, Boogie, top five.
8: My top five will probably be the same as B, but I'll take Dak out and put Lamar at five. So it'll be Josh, Mahomes, Matthew Stafford, Joe Burrow, and Lamar.
5: Well, y'all already know Zeke's going to have some changes. Drake May is going into the top five. I'm telling y'all that now.
6: Absolutely.
5: Y'all should already know. Drake May is going to the, but Drake, but even though it was, he said, Zeke, who's your top five NFL quarterback?
6: In no order. I do have Lamar Jackson at top five. Stafford, okay. Patrick, Josh, Drake. The thing, I got to say it, but I know we say, what has Lamar Jackson done in the playoffs? But can we not say the same thing about Josh Allen? He threw the game away last year.
5: Yeah, I don't think he threw the game away, but
6: he gave it away. He had four turnovers. He gave it away.
5: But he tried to, but I understand what you're saying. I got it.
6: Four turnovers is unacceptable, and regardless. But Joe Burrow, I mean, he's missed the playoffs, what, the last 2 years? He made it to the Super Bowl once. I get that he had a great team. But after that Super Bowl run, what has he done?
9: But here's the thing. He's made it there, though. A lot of quarterbacks haven't even made it there, though.
6: He has made it there, but after that run, missed playoffs, injury. He's played, what, two full seasons? He got drafted in 2019 or 2020. Whatever that year, he's been in the league for five years. He's missed the playoffs, what, two, three times? He was injured 1 year, made it to the Super Bowl the other. He just isn't consistent enough for me. So that's why I have him outside.
7: Drake May is more consistent than him. Drake May's only made it to one Super Bowl.
6: Drake May's only in his first year starting. Drake May's his first year starting.
9: Y'all have to understand that Zeke is biased to the Drake May and the New England Patriots. Y'all got to understand.
6: Not even biased, but you can put Drake May's second year stats against any of these quarterbacks on this top 10 list, and he has better stats than everybody. And his first full year starting. That's the statistical fact.
9: Okay, so are we got to hit this break. I hear the music in the background. So what you saying is Drake May is top 10 quarterback in the league right now?
6: Top five. He came one vote away from being Stafford for MVP with a team that y'all said was going to miss the playoffs.
9: We got to hit this break, man. We just getting started. This is yours truly, the Brooklyn Boy, right here on the BGC Sports Network. It's the Empire Sports Radio Show. Zeke Chop, A Boogie's in the building. We talking sports, talking NFL quarterbacks. Man, Drake May, top five in the NFL right now. Whew. Zeke's really feeling that boy. We'll be back. Don't go nowhere.
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10: 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But now, there's a procedure that can remedy that. 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
9: And we're back. Segment two. Yours truly, the Brooklyn Boy. The crew's in the building. It's the Empire Sports Radio Show right here on the BGC Sports Network 1, BGC Sports Network 2. We all over the radios Monday through Friday. Left off segment one talking about NFL football quarterbacks top five. A Boogie, performer player of the week. What you got for us?
7: Performers of the week, I got two. I got WNBA and NBA. I couldn't do MLB this week because All-Star games and stuff. And then World Cup, nobody really had two of a crazy game. But WNBA, I got Kayla McBride. She had 37, 6, and 1, 4 steals. She shot 11 for 17, only missing 6 shots. Crazy game against the Mercury. They won the Lynx. And then my NBA, the Summer League, I got Malik Thomas. 35, 3-3. Somebody who's a second round player playing like he's a lottery pick. Definitely missed out on him in the draft. He's been going off in the summer league.
9: I gotta also give it up to Caleb Wilson on that dunk. Caleb Wilson's gonna be a problem with the Bulls. And before listen, I'm looking forward to this rookie class. This is about to be a good rookie class this year. But I don't want to jump into the NBA. I got to keep it NFL. So we were talking about top five quarterbacks in the league. And I didn't give my top five. I think top five quarterbacks in the league right now. If I go division, AFC East, right? I'm just going division. AFC East, I got to go Josh Allen. AFC North, of course, I'm going Lamar Jackson. Of course, I'm going Joe Burrow. AFC South, nobody. AFC West, Patrick Mahomes. NFC East, Dak Prescott on the strength of his stats, but they would also say Jalen Hurts because he got a Super Bowl. But on that being said, I'm just going with Dak Prescott just on stats. NFC North, actually, I don't have any quarterback out of the NFC North. NFC South, I have no quarterback out of the NFC South at all. NFC West, I'm going with none other than Matthew Stafford. So I had to pick a top five right now. This is my top five right now. And this is no disrespect. And this is for me over like a body of work, at least 5 years, right? I'm going Josh Allen. I'm going Lamar Jackson. I'm going Joe Burrow.

0: I'm going Patrick Mahomes, and my lone quarterback in the NFC would be Matthew Stafford. Has no disrespect to Drake May, has no disrespect to Dak Prescott, because I think Dak is good. But I'm just looking at at least the last 5 years. Because I think Drake May definitely this year we're going to definitely see they have a tougher schedule. But also he's got some help this year, and it's always tougher the second year. You know, the second year it's probably his third year, but I'm saying second full year. So we're about to see how the quarterbacks transition into this year coming up. You know, and I can say the same thing about Jackson Dart, JD5. All of these quarterbacks coming into another year, healthy, fully strength, what they've done. We about to see, you know, definitely what these quarterbacks can do. I'm looking forward to this year, actually, NFL football. I'm gonna tell you what I'm really looking forward to. Brian said Caleb Williams, and I love the coach down there in Chicago. But I think without them having DJ Moore, the number one receiver, I'm really interested to see what Caleb Williams does this year, honestly. That's going to be the key for me with a bunch of young receivers and not a proven young receiver, because Adunze had a terrible year last year. Not only that, Chicago's defense didn't really do nothing. The secondary was bad, and they didn't really do nothing. So I'm really just interested to see what Chicago does this year in Caleb's second year without the threat of a number one receiver. I know they got Loveland at the tight end, but I'm still the jury's still out down there in Chicago for me, fellas. We're gonna stay in NFL football, talking about quarterbacks, which quarterback has the most to prove this year? Start with you, A Boogie. Which quarterback this year has to at least NFC or NFC or AFC championship may not do it. Is Super Bowl a bust for this quarterback? Who is that, A Boogie?
1: I could say that for a lot of quarterbacks right now, but with how we're talking right now, I'll probably say Josh Allen because of how he's been ranked, how he's probably gonna rank in this top 100, how he's ranked in this top 10 that we're talking about. So with him being so high in our regards and high in rankings, and then last year, like Zeke said, you throw the game away in the playoffs. I definitely think it's Super Bowl a bust for him right now.
0: Chop it up. Who you got?
2: But yeah, I would have to agree. Even though 17 is my guy, I gotta call a spade. It's time out. Just like Zeke said earlier, when I made the comparison to Lamar, same thing has to be said for Josh. Yeah, you gotta get it done. It don't matter who with you. If you're that guy, you gotta put the team on your back and you gotta lead them. Like, it doesn't matter about the defense, how bad the defense is, you gotta put up points, or if whatever the case may be. Like, if you gotta throw for 300 yards, if you gotta run for 100 yards a game, like, whatever you gotta do to win, you gotta win.
3: I'm gonna agree with the panel. I'm gonna throw an NFC guy in there as well. I do think it's Josh Allen, especially with last year, not even like being biased, but with the Patriots making it to the playoffs, I do think that put a little bit extra pressure on Josh Allen to get there, especially when it's a team in your division. The way last year ended, I feel like he could definitely have wanted that game back. That wasn't his best game. He did show flashes, but I do think the turnovers, like the fumbles, were just inexcusable. So I think this year, seeing what Drake May and the Patriots were able to do, the Bills have to go get it done. On the NFC, I think Dak Prescott, I think Ward the Cowboys, if they can't win with Dak Prescott, CeeDee Lamb, George Pickens, they'll never ever win, really. Like, they won't. They have the talent year in and year out to get there. They just crumble each and every year. The offense is spectacular. The defense can't put it together. But I think if Dallas doesn't do anything as far as meaningful in the playoffs, you have to blow this team up. You have to, because you can't keep running it back. Well, at one point, do you keep bringing Dak back, folds in the playoffs, and what are you gonna do? You can't just keep saying, "Oh, we're gonna chalk it up next year." Something has to change.
0: I'm gonna go against the grain. Yes, Josh Allen. We know Josh Allen's got to get there. It's Lamar Jackson for me. Ranked number 69. He's probably taking, he's like, yo, there's no way. So that adds a lot of more pressure. But We got. Let's be honest. Lamar Jackson's got to get to the. He's got to get there. It's bad that they're both in the AFC and only
2: yeah,
0: one.
2: I was about to say yeah. So let me. I mean, Josh can't get there.
0: Somebody can't get there, but somebody's got to get there,
2: if
0: right?
2: They meet, if they meet in the AFC title game and one of them beats the other, of course, you cool with that?
0: I think I'm cool with both of them making to the AFC championship.
2: Okay. They both make it and whoever win?
0: Right, right.
2: Okay.
0: But they got to, both of them got to get to the AFC championship for that to happen. That's now, neat. I also agree with Zeke on the Dak Prescott. Now, here's my question, though. Do you feel like Dallas this year has the team to at least make the NFC championship? I'm going to go around the room. Start with you, Brian. Honest. And we got to be honest because we know we're in the NFC. Do you feel like they have the team this year to make it to the NFC championship?
2: I'm going to say, yeah. Out of the NFC, yeah, I do think. So, like Zeke said, they most dynamic offense with CeeDee and George Pickens. I like Brian Schoenhammer. I really like him a lot. I'm not going to lie. And that's tough for me saying that, especially him being in our division. I think they did a lot of things in free agency to tighten up the defense, which was horrendous last year. But I do think that they could, I think that they could possibly make it.
0: Zeke?
3: I think they have the talent to do so. I would want to see the defense. They did draft well. They picked up some pieces on that defense, as we mentioned already. We know they can put up points, but the offense can't. They can't lack any game. They can't lack any game.
0: So you do feel like they can make the NFC Championship?
3: I think so. I do think so. But, you know, what Stephen A. says, what can go wrong will go wrong.
0: Hey, Boogie.
1: Think so. I think their offense is good enough to make it, and like B said, they made some moves to their defense. So, I think they can definitely get there.
0: Fellas, I'm gonna agree to disagree. I think it all depends on the matchup in the playoffs, and if they got home field advantage for that game. I really feel like if they don't, let's say they don't win the NFC East, right, and they get a fifth seed. I honestly think that the Rams are going to have the number one seed coming out the West. I'm at the NFC. I really think they're the best team in the NFC. If Aaron Donald decides to come back and pair up with Myles Garrett, you best believe they're already probably the favorite. But you bring in Aaron Donald back to that squad, say less. So if they end up with the fourth or fifth seed, they got to win that first round, which they should. Then they have to go to Los Angeles because they're the number one seed. I don't see them being Los Angeles in the second round in Los Angeles. I don't see that happening.
3: Sure.
0: So they have to win the NFC East to keep them out of that 4-5 matchup or finish 6 or 7 where they don't – 6, where they don't have to see the Rams until the NFC Championship. That's the only way I see that happening. Let's keep it moving. And I love the NFL talks. This guy played for the Patriots last year. Had a heck of a year. Zeke, he had over 1,000 yards, right?
3: Stephon Diggs. He did. Yep.
0: Start with you, Zeke. Your guy coming off a good year at the age of 32, coming off an injury. Is Stephon Diggs the best number two receiver in the league, according to his comments?
3: He's not. He's tripping on that one. He is tripping on that one. I don't think he's the best number two. I think he can be a top 10 number two in a great offense, but when I'm looking at number two, like I'm thinking of T. Higgins, I don't think he's better than. If Tank Dell comes back healthy, I think Tank Dell will be add more offense. I think, you know, who else? Cortland, whether you want to say Cortland Sutton or the other, I forgot the other receiver, but I think Cortland Sutton and Jalen Waddle, one of those two guys will be a number two. I think they're better than Stephon Diggs. So I don't think so. I think he's a top 10 number two. I don't think he's the best number two, especially, you know, he's going to be a year older. And last year, I mean, he was great in zones against man. He didn't play that well.
0: There was some reports. I know him, Keenan Allen were linked to the Washington Commodores. That would be a great pickup for the Commodores, either one of those, Keenan Allen or Stephon Diggs at the number two. Since we're talking about that, Brian, do you feel like Stephon Diggs is the best or one of the best number two receivers in the league?
2: No, I'm gonna agree with Zeke. I don't. I got five better than him. I really got more than five, actually. So I don't know why he's even talking like that. I do think he is still like he still got some juice left in the tank. I think he can really help a team out, especially if he goes to the right fit. If that's us, then hey, I'll take it. If not, then you know it is what it is. But I think he still got some juice in the tank though. But comments, he's tripping.
0: Okay. Hey, Boogie.
1: I gotta agree with the panel here. He's definitely bugging with him being the best. Zeke said, T. Higgins is better than him. Courtland Sutton, Jaylen Waddle, Devontae Adams. It's a lot of wide receiver twos that's better than him. So he's definitely bugging.
0: I think honestly he's saying this to actually make his claim so somebody can sign him.
2: So you're gonna leave, yeah.
0: I think this
2: It's
0: is just,
2: bait.
0: yeah, he baiting people. Honestly, I don't know why there aren't a lot of teams that's not trying to sign him.
2: He come with too much.
0: Well, he's not with
2: That's
0: Cardi B.
2: why.
0: He's not with Cardi B no more though.
2: You're not, but still though.
0: If you just said you wouldn't mind taking him.
2: I wouldn't mind taking him only because for the simple fact that he's home. He's from
0: Right,
2: there.
0: right, right, right, right, right.
2: But I wouldn't want him neither, though. No, you're not about to come to my locker room messing up my stuff. Nah, bro. Nah.
3: It's the off the field that you gotta watch with
2: It's the
0: Diggs.
2: off the field. Yeah, on the field, you know he's gonna produce, but what is it Stephon gonna do when he's not in the building with us? At home, at the crib? Come on, man. Nah, we can't do this, G. We can't do this. No.
0: Think it would be a great compliment to McLaurin,
2: He
0: man.
2: would on the field.
0: Don't know.
2: And I like stuff, but I gotta keep it a bean.
0: I actually, you know what? I ain't gonna lie. I take him in New
2: In
0: York.
2: New York? Oh
0: Yeah.
2: my goodness.
0: I
2: Forget
0: think,
2: it. He's on Jaws level. He's on Jaws level of like credibility.
0: what you about to say, Z?
3: No, I'm just saying, like on the field, I mean, he had great production last year. He had 1,000 yards. Like he's great. He was great on third down. You know, he just doesn't win anymore off the line as far as like if a team runs heavy man to man. But third down, he was efficient. I think if he goes to a team that needs like a second, third wide receiver who feels like that they're kind of like a second, third wide receiver away, I think that's a great pickup. And he's gonna be cheap.
0: Do you think that it? Do you think his career is over?
3: I think he has I think he has like a solid one more year. If he goes to a number two, I think he can get 700 yards next year. But after that year, I don't know where he's going to be at.
0: Honestly, I think the best fit for I think the best I think the best fit for the Stephon Diggs is go to a team that he could be the number three. Like a third down, like you got two good number twos, one and twos, and he'd be that third receiver to be like, you know what I'm saying? Like, I think he would be great on that aspect. On other Knick news, OG Anunoby wins finals best play for the tip-in in game four. This is just some of the stuff that Orange and Blue Skies have done. The awards were winning at the 2026 ESPY Awards. For those out there that are watching the ESPYs, we only had Jalen Brunson win an award. We only had OG win an award. There's only one more award that we need to win as a team of the year. A Boogie, which we should win that award. I mean, it's like, I'm just saying.
1: I mean, we definitely winning all the awards, the NBA Cup, the biggest of them all, the finals, Giants going to the NFC Championship this year. We just
0: Lot going on.
3: doing
0: Listen,
3: good. Oh my God.
0: most teams
3: That was insane.
0: only raise Most teams only raise one banner in a year. Hey, Brian, we raising two. You know what I mean? In 1 year. That's what I'm just saying. We got to hit this break, though. We got this break. It's your shooter, Brooklyn Boy. The Cruiser to Build a Segment 3 don't go nowhere. Hey, yo, Orange and Blue Skies. We got two banners in that building this year. Don't go nowhere. We'll be right back.
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1: Are you saying?
0: Let me ask you a question. Are you saying you better than the top three?
1: We might be better than the Yankees.
0: Come on, Seth. Let's be real, man. Now you know what? You know what's crazy? It snowed in Florida, so I know something's wrong with you. It don't never snow in Florida. So for the fact that you even said that Tampa Bay is better than the Yankees or Boston or Toronto, the top three, you're definitely not better. Let's come
1: I hold up. I didn't say Boston or Toronto. I said the Yankees.
0: Hold up.
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0: And we're back. Segment 3. Yours truly, the Brooklyn Boy, right here on the BGC Sports Network. It's the Empire Sports Radio Show. The crew is in the building. And, man, we've been talking NFL football. We had a lot to talk about. Definitely getting it in. Summer League is going on. Fellas, before we go any further, before we let Zeke talk about the Major League Baseball, FIFA is down to two teams. Argentina, what a comeback today against England. Spain upsets Kylian Mbappe in France. We got Spain and we got Argentina. We're going to start with you, Brian. Spain is playing tough. Argentina, really, England should have really won that game. England had chances. And it wasn't even Lionel Messi. Wasn't Messi who even did them in. I like that England team. Spain is playing exceptional right now.

0: more eyes on Klay than anybody else on this list.
1: Yes.
0: With those, you have to watch. You
2: what?
0: Have to
2: watch.
1: Yes.
0: Yes. With that, his shooting is cool.
1: Yes. Klay you have Thompson to find Klay in the parking lot. He's just like Steph. Dame, I don't know why y'all doing this.
2: Dame in the parking lot?
0: I'm more scared of Klay than I am
1: you
0: of Dame.
1: You always had to find Klay in the parking lot, though.
0: Because Dame, if
1: Klay came in shooting like that.
0: If Dame doesn't have the ball, he's not as effective as Klay. If he does not have the ball.
1: And
2: Dame has
1: Klay defends at a
2: Dame
1: higher
2: is better than him. Dame has Dame can create his own shot.
0: But he needs the ball.
1: Can. He can, but Dame can't defend.
2: So
1: like
2: listen to what you just said. Or Kyrie. If you don't get so hold. So my point exactly. If Klay doesn't have the ball and Klay can't get the ball, he can't be effective. Whereas Dame, he has the ball in his hands. He can be effective.
0: But the thing is, you have to guard off ball. You have to guard Klay with two people. The guy who's getting hit by the screen and the guy who's guarding Klay. Dame, if I can keep Dame in the corner, he's not doing anything. But anyways, moving on to my list. Klay Thompson, number one. I do have Klay Thompson, number one. Kyrie, number two. I'm going to go Paul George, number three. And I am going to have Dame at the four slot.
1: Mm. Why you got PG over Dame?
0: What a fact of what A Boogie is. I think as far defense plays a big part. I feel like Kyrie is just that skillful to where he's in my number two. Prime Paul George, when he was with Indiana, if it wasn't for LeBron, he would have got to an NBA Finals. Dame doesn't have anything like that on his resume. I think when you're 6'8 and can dribble and shoot like Paul George as well as play defense at their peak before, you know, he snapped his leg, he was going to be like an MVP caliber player.
1: Dame sent PG home.
0: Dame did send PG home on the latter half, but I think if Dame would have had played PG in the Indiana Pacers, I think PG would have gave him a run from his money.
1: I ain't mad at that.
2: So this is where I'm going with it. I'm going off a skill like A Boogie, but also who I feel if I'm starting a team or if I'm doing something, I'm looking at the resume of this person and saying, I know that I'm not going to start a team with this guy over this guy. So with that being said, number one definitely has to be Kyrie for me. What he does with the ball and how he's a magician and he's hard to stop. Kyrie played, what, 8 games at Duke? And I hate to give Duke their props, but he played 8 games at Duke. And still was the number one pick, if I'm not mistaken. Like, who does that? What are we talking about? Number two is for me is I'm gonna go with A Boogie with Paul George in his prime, what he did offensively. I know we talk about PG, what he did. Three, I gotta go with Dame. Dame is a magician with the ball and you gotta find him in the parking lot. And the only reason I'm going with Klay number four is because if Klay doesn't touch the ball, if Klay doesn't have the ball in his hands, how effective is he in a ball game? Not taking away what he can do shooting a basketball and what he can do. But if he can't get the ball, he doesn't affect the basketball game at all. Maybe defensive, but obviously he does not affect that. We didn't get to the other topics, fellas. We got to hit this. We got to end this segment. Any last words before we get out of here?
0: Hey, it was another great show, man. I can't wait to get back on it. We've been heating up. I'm ready.
1: Hey, man. Another great show. Football season is upon us.
3: Yes, sir, man. Like B said, football season is definitely upon us. The city of New York is raising two banners, Knicks and the Giants, man. We're getting up out of here. Let's get it.
2: We raising two banners anyway, even if the Giants don't, but the Knicks definitely wear in-season tournament, regular, you know, NBA champions. So y'all make sure, man, y'all stay locked and loaded to the Empire Sports Radio Show. Next week, a lot more to talk about as we ramp up. College football season is right around the corner. We definitely getting ready to talk about that. Man, it's about to be a heck of a season. Football is coming back. We're going to have a lot to talk about. Oh, man, somebody going to be pissed off this year. Is it going to be the Patriots, the Commanders, or the Giants? Somebody going to be upset. Don't go nowhere. Next week, we back. You are treated Brooklyn Boy, cruising the building. We out. Come on.

0: I'm Christian Spokes. The FIFA World Cup semifinals were off the chiz name. Spain shocking the world with a clinical 2-0 victory over France at Dallas Stadium. Mikel Oyarzabal opened the scoring with a penalty in the 22nd minute, and Pedro Porro doubled the lead in the 58th minute. Despite France's efforts, they were unable to break through Spain's defense, and the match concluded with a clean sheet for Spain. Then, in a dramatic turnaround in Atlanta, Argentina defeated England 2-1 to advance to their second consecutive World Cup final. England led for much of the match following an Anthony Gordon goal in the 55th minute. However, Argentina struck back late with an equalizer from Enzo Fernandez in the 85th minute. With your BGC Sports Network brief, I'm Christian Spokes.
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7: Athletic competition. It can easily be broken down into two parts. The minutes or hours it takes to complete the event. Then weeks, months, and years of joy or heartbreak. Finally, the decades to analyze and debate it. From the press box to press row, Donald Ware will break it all down for you with an in-depth look at historically black college athletics, as well as the biggest news stories and newsmakers of the day. It's time to talk the talk with those who walk the walk. From the press box to press row, here's your host, Donald Ware.
8: Thank you for joining me on another edition of the program. Look, needed the time off, needed the time away. It's always good to be able to get away on vacations. Exactly what I was able to do last week. Went to Orlando, went to Key West, drove, as a matter of fact, from right here in Raleigh, Orlando for a week. Had to stop at the Magic Kingdom. Listen, didn't have any kids with us, but still, I guess we were kids at heart, right? The Magic Kingdom, Epcot Center. We did the whole shebang for a week, then drove to Key West, stayed in Key West for a couple of days, really liked Key West. By the way, Key West is where key lime pie was invented. And I mean, I got to tell you, I wasn't necessarily impressed with, it was one spot. I don't want to talk about the various spots. Everybody says that they have the best key lime pie. We tried, I think, five spots overall. One of them was, it was solid key lime pie. One of them stood out more than the other five, or the other four, I should say. But I mean, I've gone to places in Florida, places here in North Carolina, restaurants, etc., that have as good a key lime pie as I tasted in Key West, where key lime pie was invented. And so that just shows you, okay, that's where it's invented and it evolves. It's fine. Look, I got to tell you, Key West, very, very nice place. Very, very nice place. Matter of fact, we went to the southernmost part of the United States, which is in Key West. Came back, and it's not a short drive even from Orlando or from Miami, for that matter. Came, left Key West after spending a couple of days, came back up, stopped in Savannah, had a great time in Savannah. And, you know, then, of course, on our way or back here in Raleigh, had the countdown to kickoff event, of course, in Raleigh with the eight North Carolina HBCU head coaches. So, look, I mean, you've got camps that are opening next week in the National Football League. We've got the NBA, which is still hot and heavy. The LeBron James watch is still in effect. So a lot going on. And by the way, shouts out to our affiliate in Savannah, WRUU FM 107.5. Again, had a wonderful time for the day or so, about half a day or so in Savannah. So a lot to get to on today's program. As a matter of fact, the World Cup will wrap up on Sunday. The World Cup final between Argentina and Spain. Argentina, the defending World Cup champions. This is a matchup of the best two teams in the world coming into this World Cup. And Twyla Kilgore was an assistant coach for the U.S. Women's National Team. She was also interim head coach for the U.S. Women's National Team, coached about, a handful of games or so, was part of that, was an assistant coach of that team that won the gold medal at the Olympics in 2024. She's going to join us today here on the program. I'm interested in getting her thoughts on a couple of things because, of course, I mean, the United States losing to Belgium in the round of 16 in the World Cup. I thought that there was a lot of criticism, I think unwarranted, behind the U.S. men's loss to Belgium. Number one, coming into the matchup, and again, we can talk about how teams had played during the course of the World Cup, but at least in the pre-rankings, Belgium was ahead of the U.S. significantly, if I remember, maybe about four or five spots or so. But this is the other thing about the U.S. and the World Cup, and I guess U.S. and soccer in general. I mean, there hasn't been a lot of success with the U.S. men's team. You can look at maybe 1930. I think there was some success in 2002 and then maybe like 2014, something like that. Hasn't been a lot of success with the men's program. Now, the women's program is a whole different situation. A lot of success with the women's program. I remember in 99, Brandi Chastain and that crew getting it done for the ladies in the World Cup. But I'm interesting, and again, interested, and again, Twyla Kilgore, former U.S. Women's National Team interim head coach and assistant coach, going to join us. I'm interested in getting her thoughts on, again, was it, in fact, unwarranted criticism? Of course, you don't want to lose. And in the U.S., we think we should win at everything. And, I mean, look, probably rightfully so. But soccer, particularly on the men's side, is not where we have excelled over the years. Now, NBA, although you've got a lot of international players and some of the better international players in the NBA or some of the better players in the NBA are international players. But by and large, I mean, you think about, okay, and let's just talk about, I say it in air quotes, amateur competition, meaning this was a time when basketball-wise, in terms of international play, whether it was the Olympics, whether it was the World Games, Pan Am Games, etc., that the U.S. used to send its college, its best college players. But what happened is in 88 in the Olympics, I think it may have been a couple of years in a row, that the U.S. was just losing games and so decided to form. That's how the Dream Team. The Dream Team got formed because the U.S. and U.S. basketball got tired of losing. But that just showed the evolution of the game from an international standpoint. And then, of course, the Dream Team. I mean, you talk about the international players that you see in the NBA now. Those players in the game internationally is a byproduct of the Dream Team. The Dream Team, 92, with Michael and Larry and Magic and Carl and all of those guys, right? And just dominated teams, absolutely dominated international play. And, you know, so my point is we feel like we've got to be the best at everything. You know, baseball, you know, you've got, I mean, look, I tell you what, in the Caribbean, they play some baseball, okay, in like, you know, the Dominican Republic and Cuba and a lot of the other places. I don't know that the U.S. dominates in baseball, but you look at Major League Baseball, the Major League Baseball is a U.S. company, NBA U.S. company. Obviously, the National Football League, you know, I mean, you say American football, I mean, dominating there, right? The NHL, maybe not so much, but again, the NHL, and if you will, an American or a USA company, where, and now the U.S. is coming off the gold medal. So in terms of when you looked at the NHL, the better players coming out of the NHL were non-American players. But this past year, back in February, as a matter of fact, the U.S. won the Olympic gold medal. And so while those other sports were there, soccer, not so much. So again, I'm interested in asking Twyla Kilgore about, was it unwarranted criticism of the U.S. falling to Belgium? And what does the USMNT or the U.S. men's national team need to do to improve? Is it at the youth level? I know I talked about this a couple of weeks ago here on the program. Is it lacking at the youth level? Although, as I mentioned, soccer's big time in terms of youth play. But, you know, why is the U.S. not as competitive as A, other countries, B, the men's program as the women, and are there some things that the men's program can do, whether it's in within the men's program, whether it's within soccer as a whole, on the youth level, etc., to get to a point where men's soccer, from a U.S. perspective, is relevant? Look, you've got a great league in the soccer league that's here. I mean, you had a situation, and think about this, because Messi is absolutely unbelievable, by the way, helping to lead Argentina, who, has had to really fight to stay in this thing, are the defending, as I mentioned, the defending champs. But like with Major League Soccer, like Messi plays in Major League Soccer, who would have ever thought that? Right, because the better soccer leagues are overseas. Soccer's big time. Like even here in the U.S., there are a lot of soccer fans that cheer for some of the teams. I don't know. I can't remember the league. You know, some of the better leagues in terms of soccer in the world. But soccer's a pretty big time sport here in the U.S. And so, again, just interested to see where things stand with the U.S. men's team in soccer. You've got the English Premier League. You've got a lot of different leagues, as a matter of fact, when it comes to soccer. So where does the U.S. program stand in soccer? Look, I want to get your thoughts. I want you to participate today here on the program. Again, we got NFL camps, college football right around the corner. And such. So hit me up on X at DWare1 at DWare1. Let me get your thoughts. A lot of things we're going to talk about today. We're going to talk soccer. Twyla Kilgore going to join us on the program to kind of preview the World Cup final. As a matter of fact, LeBron James, where he's going. I got some thoughts on AJ DeBonta, Darren Peterson, who went 1-2 in the NBA draft to Washington and Utah. All of that still to come as the program rolls on.
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0: on the program, former U.S. Women's National Team interim head coach, assistant coach for the U.S. Women's National Team, Twyla Kilgore, also a former player for the U.S. Women's National Team, going to join us on the program. I want to talk with her about a couple of different things. The matchup between Argentina and Spain. And also, was it a lot of criticism for the U.S. men's team in the World Cup after the loss to Belgium? And was the criticism, and it was a 4-1 loss in the round of 16, was the criticism warranted? And what needs to happen to get the U.S. men's program up more so in the world in terms of the respect, in terms of the rankings? And again, the women have been able to do this, and one of course, the top programs in the world. So I'm interested in asking the former interim coach of the U.S. Women's National Team about that as well. By the way, in addition to, of course, 5 o'clock Eastern, you've got the World Cup final between Argentina and Spain, the two top teams in the world. But you also have another matchup before that at 3 p.m. on Sunday between England and France. How significant is that game? If you're a casual World Cup watcher, are you watching England and France? You know, what's the significance of that game? Now, you know, for me, I'm definitely going to be watching the World Cup final. I'm going to tune into England and France because while it's the, you know, maybe consolation game, it's still phenomenal soccer on the world stage. Generally, you don't have a, you know, in the biggest events in the world when it comes to sports, you don't have a consolation game. You don't. I mean, if you look at, you know, across the, and it's a little bit different because soccer is a sport where it's a contact sport, but I mean, it's not a contact sport, obviously, like the National Football League. It's not a contact sport like even the NBA. And I chuckle because a lot of the contact is kind of embellished, not kind of, it's embellished by players to sell a call, all of those kinds of things. And just, you know, just watching soccer, and especially on the world stage with this World Cup, I mean, you know, and that's something we didn't even talk about. You know, I got to tell you, I am for the most part anti-replay. I'm an anti-replay kind of person because I think it takes away from the game. Now, there have been instances where you've needed replay. There have been egregious calls. Ask the New Orleans Saints going back to either 2018 or 2019 in the NFC Championship game against the Rams, an egregious non-call on a pass interference in the end zone that changed, that had it been called, we may have been talking about the Saints going to the Super Bowl. So you've had some egregiousness. I mean, that's the one that immediately comes to mind. But I mean, every single play is reviewed. Just about every goal. We've had so many goals taken off the board because of offsides. And a lot of times just hairline fracture offsides. I mean, I want to get the call right. Like, I'm not suggesting I don't want to get the call right. But I think if you go to replay every single time, what's the point? Like, the, you know, I'm against replay in all sports. Really, I think sometimes if it's so obvious, you go to replay with it, because this is the other thing. Like, it's still like either we're trying to get the calls right. And I'm not just talking about soccer. I'm talking about replay as a whole. Either you're trying to get the calls right or not. In other words, what's the point of having a coach's challenge and limiting a coach's challenge if you're trying to get the play right? Like, if the play, but again, that in other sports, and again, I guess it sort of goes to the point about soccer that every play is replayed. Every goal, not every play, but every goal, you've got a lot of replays. If, you know, whether it's a yellow card or a red card, we replay it to see if it was, you know, rises to the, you know, in the NBA, does it rise to the level of a flagrant one, flagrant two? Like, I'm over replay. But again, I never really noticed it in soccer as much as I have in this World Cup. But I mean, again, are you going to be watching England versus France prior to the World Cup final between Argentina and Spain? For me, I'm going to be checking in just because it's excellent soccer. Like when the World Cup comes around, like every 4 years I'm watching soccer. Outside of that, not really, right? I mean, honestly, not really. Not even Major League Soccer, not really. Although I want to talk about Lionel Messi and what he's been able to do at the age of 39 years old. But that's good soccer, high quality soccer. Either one of those teams could have been in the World Cup final as well. And both of those teams have star players as well. So you're talking about high level soccer. Lionel Messi, absolutely phenomenal. Look, this team, for me to sit here and analyze who I think is going to win between Argentina and Spain in the World Cup final would be a disservice because, I mean, I don't know enough about either of the teams. So I'm going to let Twyla Kilgore, who's going to join us in the next segment, as a matter of fact, here on the program, kind of dissect who could win this game and her thoughts on the matchup. But Messi is unbelievable. You think about the fact that in 7 games he's got 8 goals. He assisted. Argentina was out of this game against England. It was England's game to lose, and that's what happened. But you got to give Argentina, and specifically Messi, a lot of credit. Didn't score a goal in the game, had 2 assists, and again, 2-1 victory by Argentina over England. Absolutely phenomenal. I mean, we get into the best of, like, who's the best of this of all time? And I try not to get caught up in that because, look, it's such recency bias, right? And again, I don't know enough about soccer. For me, the player to know enough about coming up, and this was even before my time, was Pelé. He was the one. Led Brazil to 3 World Cups championships. This would be the 2nd if for Lionel Messi and his run with Argentina, should Argentina win the World Cup. So it's hard for me to sit back and say Lionel Messi's the greatest soccer player to ever play the game because obviously I would be getting caught up in the moment, not understanding all of the soccer players. But in a way, from my understanding, from a historical perspective, Pelé was all of that. But I don't know about best of all time. I'm going to choose not to go down that road when it comes to Messi. I'm going to choose to go down the road of what we're watching from this 39-year-old player. One of the best, obviously, of all time. Certainly, you want to make the argument top 5, best player of all time, it's fine. Whatever, that's not the argument I'm going to make. I'm just going to enjoy what I'm watching with Messi. And by the way, because he's 39 years old and because he's now in Major League Soccer, he's been in Major League Soccer for the last couple of years. This is a big deal when he came over. Who would have ever thought that a player of that magnitude, of that stature, would have come over to play in MLS and it now has raised the profile even more of MLS? Who would have ever thought? I mean, MLS was already doing pretty well, I would say. But you get a player like that to come over, because then what happens is he comes over, then other players come over, and now you have a situation where the MLS continues to grow and grow, although you'll never get over, you know, some of the the soccer that's being played overseas with the Barcelonas and all of those, you know, those programs that are phenomenal that play in those leagues, the Premier League, etc. But man, I got to tell you, I'm going to enjoy, because he's 39 years old and who knows how much longer he's going to play. I'm going to enjoy Friday's finals. I'm going to enjoy as much as I'm able to. There's a lot going on. Football season's getting ready to begin. You've got, you know, you've got football, college football media days. The NFL next week begins training camps. I mean, there's a lot going on. But I'm going to enjoy Mr. Lionel Messi and what he's doing, what he's going to do, and realize what he's done. I mean, just a phenomenal player. I mean, you know, best player in the world, so many years running, et cetera, et cetera. So I'm really going to enjoy that. I'm going to really enjoy this World Cup. I'm really looking forward to this World Cup. Yes, the U.S. isn't there. Would have been nice. I mean, but that, I mean, like, come on, let's be honest. Like, come on. It's, you know, you're talking about 3 or 4 years where the men's soccer team has had some success in the World Cup. Like, it's unrealistic. I mean, I think people were thinking, oh, this is a team that's going to be in the Final Four. You wanted them to go further than the round of 16. But come on. I mean, let's continue to grow the program. Let's continue to grow U.S. men's soccer and then see where we are in the lead up to the next World Cup for the 2030 season. So, going to enjoy. I want to get your thoughts on Messi. Will you be watching the World Cup, but more specifically, will you be watching England versus France, the precursor to the World Cup final? Hit me up at DWare1 on X. Up next here on the program, we're going to be joined, talk more soccer with Twyla Kilgore, former interim coach and assistant coach with the U.S. Women's National Team.
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2: 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Let's talk about it.
0: Let's talk about it. I got to ask about this meteoric rise. You're 31. A lot of these folks you see in WWE, as you know, they come in and get their rise order in their later years. So just kind of talk about that. You're one of the rising superstars in WWE.
3: Man, first and first, man, God is good. I refer to myself as the anointed one because that's what it is. I mean, God bless me with the opportunity to shine every single Friday night, Monday, Saturday, PLEs, Royal Rumble, Saudi Arabia. It don't matter. I mean, when you anointed for something and ordained to do something, that's just where you're supposed to be. So I'm grateful for that, and I take my job very seriously.
0: Michael B. Jordan, that MBJ is your time too, but I got to take it back. Two of my favorite shows, The Wire and Friday Night Lights, two of my favorites of all time. What comes to your mind when you think back to playing in those two TV series?
4: Where's Wallace is a big thing, man. I think Wallace was just like me. You know, it wasn't active. You know, I had a lot of big brothers on that set. A lot of, you know, influential men and women in my life that said, hey, yo, Mike, you keep this up. This could be a career. You can continue to do this. And I didn't have the confidence within myself. When you got, you know, Idris Elba, and you got, you know, J.D. Williams and Wendell Pierce and Larry Gilliard Jr. and Andre Royo, and you have all these guys, you know, Wood Harris, you know, telling me, you know, hey, you know, Mike, you got something. That was a pivotal place for me.
0: Patrick, right here. This being your fifth Super Bowl, what do you remember most about this whole process with respect to the first Super Bowl? And when I say the whole process, I mean the preparation, not only for the game, but the media and all of that, as opposed to now. How do you kind of compare that? Is it still kind of fun?
5: Yeah, it's still fun. I mean, every Super Bowl is its own experience. But I think more than anything, it's just preparing, because you know the process. You know what it takes throughout the week, and that gives you more experience and more calm, where you're not worried, and you just continue to work to be the best version of yourself you can be and learn from your previous Super Bowls, and hopefully you can play even better in the game when you get out there on Sunday.
0: The one and only Kathy Griffin. So you're going to touch on this, something about this 23-year-old. Something about this 23-year-old. You fell in love with a 23-year-old?
6: Don't you judge me. I'm vital. I'm a

0: laid. I want to get laid as much as the next guy. And nobody's going to stop me. I stand by it. No apologies.
1: It was Stephen Curry, your progress from Davidson to now with Golden State.
2: Where I've come from in high school into a small D1 college at Davidson. It's a great story, and I'm just having fun, you know, living my dream and riding the ride.
3: That the voice of Chase Elliott, the third youngest driver to win the NASCAR Cup Series. How special is that for you?
4: To see kind of how our team has progressed and how I've progressed since then, to have an accolade like this now, has changed a lot. And I think we've gotten a lot better. I think I've gotten a lot better. I think we've become a very well-rounded race team, and we've improved in a lot of areas, which is not always easy to do.
3: Dave Roberts, manager of the LA Dodgers, to be person of color and be the manager of the Dodgers, what does that mean to you?
5: There's not many of us in baseball to do things the right way, to hopefully give other people of color opportunity. Hopefully it just paves the way. So I think that for me, I definitely look at it as responsibility, but something I'm willing to undertake.
3: Snoop Dogg is on the mic. Pay attention.
6: I appreciate the love that I get, and I appreciate the sport of hip-hop, and it's giving me back that same love in return, you know, for the amount of years that I've been doing it. I've always went into it with the same, you know, spirit of I make music for the people. I make it go for them, and I always make them a part of it. I never separated myself and tried to be a star. I've always wanted to be one of the people that you can look to as somebody that was, you know, like your uncle because of the way that I treat people. And I feel like my career is representative of that. That's why the longevity is there. That's why the love is there. And that's why I maintain the status of, you know, being relevant for so many years.
3: That is the voice of Kevin Durant.
7: Yeah, well, I'm just, you know, trying to get better every single day. We've been through a lot as a team, and I enjoy playing with a great group of guys. So, you know, I'm just trying to enjoy every moment of it.
3: Kevin Hart, George is here.
8: Right now, I'm on cloud nine. This is the time where I'm in demand, so you make the best of it. You pick great projects, you get behind them, and you put them out. And the goal is to keep them coming, so that's making sure that you're in control of your destiny. And right now, I am.
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3: That's Box to Row, real, relevant radio. Let's continue here on the program. We're joined by a young lady, as a matter of fact, former U.S. Women's National Team head coach and assistant coach, also a former U.S. Women's National Team player. She's got a lot of insight into this World Cup. We've got, I don't know if I would call it a dream matchup, but boy, when one and two can play, Spain and Argentina on Sunday, you gotta talk about it. Twyla Kilgore joins us right now on the program. Twyla, welcome to the program.
10: Thank you very much, and thank you for having me.
3: Absolutely. Let me just start. You know what? Let me start here, because to me, I think the U.S. men's national team received, and this is just me, an unfair amount of criticism, because if you look at the history of the team in the World Cup, there's not much there. There was success in 1930. There was success, I believe, in 2010, may have been the furthest the team had gotten since 1930. And I mean, of course, this year you're talking about, you know, advancing to, I guess, the round of 16. But do you feel like it was unfair criticism, particularly this year with the men's national team, not making it further?
10: You know, I feel I have an answer in two different directions. Number one, I think round of 16 is a good accomplishment. I think the way that we exited was disappointing. And so America and the players, they voiced this themselves, have a right to feel disappointed in that we could have and possibly should have gone further in this tournament. And we're going to need to, moving forward, have better performances than we did in our last game that caused an exit. But overall, I think if you look at the whole body of work, they played in an entertaining way. They were scoring goals. We had a very clear, defined style of play. The nation was getting excited about it. We are young and building towards the future. There's still excitement about what's to come. And I think there were a lot of wins with this. I think especially in the inspiration category, and it's just very unfortunate that the last performance was not as inspiring.
3: And again, I'm a casual soccer watcher, as a lot of, I'm sure quite a few people are, because at the end of the day, Belgium was ranked higher than the U.S. was. I mean, should I mean, you're right. It was a disappointing performance. However, Belgium was ranked higher. Was Belgium, in fact, the better team, at least coming into that matchup?
10: I actually think we have more dynamic players. I think what was really interesting from the get-go of that game is that Belgium very clearly decided to play direct. I mean, from the kickoff, it was, let's launch a ball into the corner, let's get high pressure on the ball, let's keep them pinned into their half, so to keep the U.S. pinned into their half. Then when the U.S. chose to press them, when they were in possession, lower down the field, they bypassed our press, so they were playing like a very astutely careful, I would say, to not play into the U.S.'s press. And they pretty much were playing around or over us, which didn't give the U.S. Much of an opportunity to get in the game. And I think that was surprising to the U.S. And it showed Belgium's tactical flexibility. And we probably needed to read that a little bit earlier and be prepared for that. So I think that's a lesson that we should be talking about, actually, in terms of not just talking about the disappointment, but talking about what happens when somebody sets up, you know, differently tactically than we would expect, and how do we make those adjustments? And, you know, that is part of growth mindset. That's part of growing as a nation. And I think that they changed their tactics a little bit, and we didn't adjust appropriately, and we were under it for quite a while, and it felt deflating.
3: The women have had a lot of success, as you know, as the interim head coach and winning some games in the She Believes tournament, and then of course as an assistant coach as part of that 2024 U.S. The gold or the Olympic gold medal team, and a former player. What do the men need to do to get to, and I'm talking about overall, what, not just in the program, but whether it's from soccer as a whole, youth programs, et cetera, here in the U.S., what does the men's program need to do to get to where the women are?
10: Well, I think there's actually a lot of things happening in the U.S. that are positive that people don't talk about enough. I feel like every time we get, we have a disappointing result, then there's a lot of call for the whole system to be broken up. And there are a lot of flaws with that are naturally built into such a large country that's also, capitalistic, where there's opportunity to make soccer business. And obviously we want everybody able to play. So finding ways to make sure that every player who wants to play can play is really important. But it's also really hard to bring a whole country together. And if we scrap all the good things that are happening, like we do have a countrywide game model now that's being implemented across all age groups. We have educating running through the MLS programs. The NWSL is now starting to do education, is looking forward to doing education that also trickles down to the surrounding environment. And, you know, some of these things we need to keep in place, because development takes time. And if we uproot and restart every time we hit a bump in the road like this, we're not going to see the long-term progress. So I think there's a lot of really good things happening right now that need to continue. And probably the biggest thing that we need to tackle is just making sure that it's affordable for every player that wants to play here to play, and to play at a high level.
3: Twyla Kilgore, the former U.S. Women's National Team interim head coach and assistant coach, part, of course, of that 2024 Olympic gold medal team, and a former player as well, as she joins us right here on the program. I want to get your thoughts on this Spain-Argentina matchup, 1-2. We haven't had a 1-2 matchup since the 60s. And Lionel Messi at 39 is absolutely unbelievable in helping lead Argentina to that big victory to get into the World Cup final.
10: That's absolutely right. He's incredible. I think he's had a direct hand in almost all of the goals, 12 goals at least, at this World Cup. He's a pivotal player for them. And I think actually in the game against England, when they were struggling to build against England, he was coming really low and helping build even below the England structure, and helping link play and move the ball forward. And then later in the game, when England was playing in a lower block and Argentina was higher up the field, he was finding so much success in between the lines, right along the edge, and then obviously had a hand in the final goal to win it. helping with the rest defense, having sustained possession higher up the field, and then serving an excellent cross that pretty much hit Martinez in the head, I think. He's an exceptional player, and certainly Spain will want to limit his ability to get on the ball.
3: Yeah. And then quickly, what are you up to, Twyla, these days?
10: I'm currently serving as the technical director for the Houston Dash in the NWSL, the National Women's Soccer League, which means I'm a strategic partner to the coaches, helping them to continue to grow and develop not only the squad but themselves, and also serving as a strategic partner to the club in general as we grow the women's game here in Houston.
3: Absolutely. Twyla Kilgore joining us right here, talking a little soccer here on the program. Twyla, really appreciate the time. Continued success in all you do.
10: Thank you. Appreciate you.
11: So there you have it from someone who would know, Twyla Kilgore, joining us right here on the program. And, of course, talking about the Argentina and Spain matchup. And then also talking about the U.S. men's soccer team. And what she said was, I mean, and I think it's a great point. It's like when we don't win, meaning the U.S., because, I mean, look, the U.S. has expectations in the World Cup. Each year the World Cup comes around to win. But you can have all the expectations in the world, but when all of the, a lot of the other countries in the world are really all about soccer. And she says, look, there are some great things that are happening already in the men's program. Maybe that can be tweaked. You don't need to overhaul, which in essence said, you don't need to overhaul the whole program. There's some good things that are happening. But again, what she says is when we don't win, then we feel like we need to overhaul the whole program. And so that was good insight from her because, again, for me, and when I asked her the question about the criticism of the U.S. team, she did mention that, I guess in some ways, the not necessarily making it to the round. She said making it to the round of 16 was good, but she felt like the U.S. team was more talented than the Belgium team, but not in a lot of respects. She said the players, okay, U.S. had more dynamic players, but she also said the manner in which you lose, right? 4-1. You know, it's not that you lose, the manner in which you lose. I mean, what was it? I think it was a 2-1 game when, if you remember, if you watched the game, the goalie came way out of position, and then Belgium was able to score to go up 3-1. And that, I mean, I'm not saying that play defined the game, but that play was huge in the game because now instead of being down 2-1, you're down 3-1. Later in the game, and it's a much more of an uphill battle. But I really like, you know, some of the things that she had to say in terms of tweaking the program. And we'll see. Let's see where the program is. You know, you got all these preliminaries, I guess, really, you know, 2028, you'll start to see more friendlies and where the program is. And, you know, again, as I mentioned a couple of weeks ago, I mean, youth soccer is huge in the U.S. in terms of, I don't know, maybe more from a recreational standpoint. I mean, even here, you know, in some of the places here in the Triangle, here in the Raleigh-Durham area, I mean, youth soccer is big from a rec standpoint. In other words, your rec programs, which are not necessarily developmental, they're more, okay, get into the game. You've got, you know, volunteers that come out and coach. I mean, like I did youth baseball. And for many, many years, I mean, I'm not going to sit here and pretend. I mean, I know the game of baseball, but I mean, and say, okay, let me go out and teach someone. Like, no, I mean, it's not the same thing in rec. And it's nothing wrong with rec. It allows you to kind of get into the game to see if you like the game. And then, you know, there are some good players, and then you may go to another level. You know, my children, especially with baseball and softball, we played rec. They played well in rec. We wanted to get to a higher level, so then therefore we went and played travel ball, you know, sort of a similar thing with soccer. But I think that's part of it. not saying overhaul, but I'm saying that's part of it in terms of really getting players involved in soccer. The young people at a higher level early, you know, maybe that helps along the way. Up next here on the program, I want to talk some National Football League. Also want to talk some NBA and, of course, talk LeBron James.
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13: It's Donald Ware from the press box to press row.
11: The bulk of NFL camps opening up next week, which means the NFL is right on the horizon. You know, as I get older, I really measure my life by cycles, right? Like, okay, you know, sort of in the nature of the business, you know, of what I do in calling football games, calling basketball games, etc. It's like I'm coming out of my off season. Like I'm still currently in my off season, like the NFL was, right? Like the players, of course, the bulk of the teams report next week. But for me, it's like, okay, came off vacation last week. Basically, I think the last game, the last event that I called, this was really an extended season, actually. So I called I did call an A&T softball game for TV, and then called the Winston-Salem State Shaw softball game also. That was like, what, I think the middle, maybe even the last, I can't remember, maybe the middle to latter part of May, maybe the middle part of May, whatever it was. But generally it's like, okay, football season starts. We're ready to rock and roll that A&T and Morgan State game on August the 29th to open the season. And then it goes from there leading into basketball season, basically through March. Then once March comes around, March and certainly April, I'm laying low. You know what I mean? Like I'm laying, still getting work done, of course, here at Box Row, but laying low until it is time once again for us to come back around to this part. So like when I came off, even when I came off vacation last week, or not last week, it was this week, just came back Tuesday night. And then, of course, we had the event, the countdown to kickoff on Friday. Like, it took me a while to, it took me a day, really, like almost all of Wednesday to really get back, because we were gone for like 10, 11 days to really kind of get back in the groove. So like I live my life right now as I get older in cycles. And so to hear that the NFL rookies have already, especially with the Seahawks, have already reported, and then the bulk of the teams report next week, I tell you what, man, it's crazy. So looking forward to football just as an early indicator for me. I mean, I got to say that the Rams, to me, I mean, I know I don't generally like when a team is coming off a championship. I don't generally like, especially if the bulk of that team remains, which the Seahawks do. But more, I mean, you know, the Rams are serious business, right? And, you know, look, when you add a Myles Garrett to a team that could have gone to the Super Bowl, played in the NFC Championship game, could not get over the Seahawks. As a matter of fact, and the Seahawks made a nice run, really, really nice run last year. it's hard for me to go against the Seahawks, but man, I mean, you get a game changer in Myles Garrett if you're the Rams already with Matthew Stafford coming off a phenomenal season when he was, you know, look, he had that back injury coming into last season, which people thought it would be a hindrance to him. It was a non-issue. As a matter of fact, he was the league MVP. And, you know, again, going back a couple of years ago, once the Rams won the Super Bowl, I still wasn't on the train, per se, of Matthew Stafford as a Hall of Famer. I think the win in the Super Bowl said, okay, that definitely, it says to me, okay, now I can start to think about having those conversations. But man, I mean, and I said at that time, I want to see what he does moving forward. So that was going back, what, 3, 4, 5 years ago now. So what has he done? He's done a lot, including winning an MVP. He's got an MVP on his resume now. He's got a good team. So now I can start to have those conversations. And I think he is now a Hall of Famer just based upon winning the Super Bowl, than what he's done since the Super Bowl and winning that MVP. But boy, I got to tell you, I think the Rams are the favorite, at least my favorite, coming into the season to win the Super Bowl. Let's switch gears to the NBA, right? And, you know, we had the draft going back a couple of weeks ago. A.J. DeBonta going number one to my Washington Wizards. Again, having a guy like that, didn't really know what to expect. I mean, you could have gone either way with Darren Peterson or A.J. DeBonta. What's interesting to me, Darren Peterson came out of the block like on fire. So before DeBonta had even played one game, Peterson had played two, I believe two. It was one for sure had played two. He had played two games and had done really well, especially with his debut. So I'm thinking, wow, did we

line, I think he had maybe at, I don't know, 21 points. He ended up having 24 by making that three, but he turned the ball over a lot. He didn't have a great shooting percentage. I saw some things from DeBonta. Now, DeBonta didn't shoot the ball great either. He was, I believe he was 0-4 in that game in terms of from three-point range, like 0-6. But he showed me some things. He had a phenomenal dunk. The Wizards put the ball in his hands to say, okay, as if he were running the point. Now, of course, it's going to be Trae Young running that point. But I was like, man, I needed to see something from DeBonta based upon what Peterson had done in a couple of games. And I saw something from him. And then DeBonta's played in one other game where he didn't necessarily shoot the ball particularly well. But again, it's not – he's going to grow into that. And, you know, you're not really looking for that per se. Coming out, he didn't shoot the ball necessarily great either while at BYU, but I think he's going to be able to develop. The Wizards have shut him down now, so he only played the two games, where Peterson has still played a couple of other games and is still showing you a lot. I like the DeBonta pick for Washington. I think you could have gone either way. I think it's a better pick for Washington because Peterson is he handles the ball. I don't know. I mean, I think it's going to be good. I think the Wizards are going to be good, man. I think better than people think. And so I'm looking forward to that. But I got to say, what about the other some of the other players like Boozer? And what Boozer's doing for Memphis? What we've seen so far. Now, you know, again, with all of these players. It's not just a grain of salt. Like, you got to take summer league play with a little more than a grain of salt. In other words, yeah, I mean, if these guys are doing well, they should do well in the summer league because you're going up against a lot of rookies, a lot of second year players. You're going up against guys that are trying to stay on their respective teams. You're not going to have a Cooper Flag. He already established himself. Sometimes you may have a lot of second year players, but no need for a Cooper Flag to play in the summer league. We already know what he can do. Sometimes you've got guys that can work on some things that were first year players, had solid seasons, stuff like that. So you but it's still got to take it with more than a grain of salt, because if these guys can play and do well in the summer league, then it gives you an outlook for what the potential is once the season starts, or even really more so preseason starts, because in the NBA, unlike the NFL, preseason means a lot more. I mean, and that's really across the board, like even in NBA, NHL, and Major League Baseball, preseason means more. Guys and star players play way more than they do in the NFL, right? So it means something. But man, Boozer's doing his thing with Memphis. And then Caleb Wilson from Carolina. Okay, you got Boozer from Duke, Caleb Wilson from UNC. Boy, I mean, Wilson is doing his thing for Chicago as well. I mean, I don't know how good Chicago is going to be this year per se. They made a lot of moves, traded a lot of guys in the last year or two that were integral parts of the team. But then again, I say integral parts. I mean, you know, the Bulls weren't very good, quite frankly. They just weren't very good. They were, instead of saying integral part, maybe I say better players on the, they were better players of the Bulls. Traded those guys. But Wilson looks good future-wise, and they've got some guys. Like, like Chicago's got, the Bulls have some guys. So I don't see the Bulls making noise for this upcoming season, but they can start the process. And that's the one thing I think we have to remember about sports in general. In teams, we want things to happen right away. It's a process. For instance, Antetokounmpo coming to Miami. It's a process. I expect Miami to be good, but to compete and to compete right away, but maybe not necessarily win a championship. Speaking about Miami, does LeBron, in fact, come back to Miami? And we knew, I mean, you had to know that he wasn't going to mention where he was going to play on Tyrese Halliburton's podcast. Why would he do that when he has his own podcast coming out next week? So I think he's going to make mention of that on his podcast. If not in another manner, I think we're going to know next week where LeBron's going to play. I, I,

0: I still like him for initially in this process 2 months ago. I said Cleveland. I don't like where Cleveland is, right? Like, and I don't like where Cleveland is at all. The 76ers made a power move by getting Brown, right? So I never saw the 76ers in the equation, but boy, add LeBron to Philadelphia. Ooh, I like Golden State, but I really think the team for me right now is Miami. Coming back to a team where he won his first championships back-to-back, and a team that is going to be solid. I mean, better than solid. Good starting five. Depth, it may be a little bit of a question. Add a LeBron James to that team in the starting lineups. That raises your depth. I think Miami could compete for a championship. Look, my time is about up. I thank you for yours. Thank you to Twyla Kilgore for talking some soccer today with us here on Box to Row. For more information on the program, visit our website, boxtorow.com. 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
6: 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Let's go!
7: I can just imagine him in a meeting. You know, yes, this is the contract I've been waiting for. Thank you very much, Steve. Thank you very much, Jerry. And he signs his name, and then he stands up and he says, I'm going to go ahead and have the surgery now.
8: You can't turn a football over 17 times and think you're going to win a game. Can't do it. Won't do it. $230 million. Guaranteed. That's just filthy.
7: I mess up his name. I can't even get it. That's a kitty. That's a kitty. That's a kitty.
8: Tame killer.
7: But at the same time, oh, we're going to shackle him in. We're going to take over. You are not Diana Prince. This is not the mascara.
9: I saw it coming. That's why I went solo.
10: You'll never see me coming.
11: Welcome to

0: the hashtag LaLaLegend. In my own mind, of course. Big day, talking not only sports, but news of all kinds. Also, welcome to those checking us out on this sick podcast and getting a sick taste over on Spotify, Google Podcasts, Apple Podcasts, Overcast, Podcast, and Radio Public. And if you agree with me or not, and I know it's been a long time since you've had this brought your way to agree with me or not, we're going to do like we always do right here on this sick show. We don't give a flip. You can hit us up on X at this sick show and at this sick host. And lastly, I must always give a shout out to all my sick listeners over in the land of the lucky charms, Ireland, the home of that yummy dim sum, Hong Kong. Let me see if I can hit this. Been a while. Rocco. Oh, I'm about to pass out, y'all. Whoa, it's been too long. I'm speeding with your Swedish meatball swimming in a big bowl of marinara. Portugal, the home of ports. Canada, the home of maple syrup, Mises, skinwalkers, and yetis. Mexico, the home of avocados from Mexico. Pakistan. Oh, you've been gone too long, Big Day. I told you last time, don't wait too long for pulling on the tutters and no pulling on the nunners and no pulling on the Punjabi. Thank you. Come again. Thailand, home of the Thais. Japan, the home of Koshila. Germany, Tonka. Peru, home of the Linas. India, shining bright like a diamond. The Netherlands, home of Geppetto and that little wooden boy who wanted to be a real boy, but he stayed a wooden boy. And when he was a wooden boy, you know, every time he told a lie, his nose would get longer, longer, and longer. The Philippines, home of the world's most beautiful beaches and volcanoes. Poland, the home of that delicious pierogi. Great Britain. Finally, we heard something about the doctor. The doctor might be coming back. Yeah, I don't think it's coming back, y'all. I wanted to come back. It's one of my favorite shows. Yes, I'm a Whovian, and what? What? Where was I? Brazil, home of one of the greatest soccer players to ever grace a soccer field, Pele. Singapore with your magnificent waterfalls and your airport. Ukraine, the breadbasket of Europe. Costa Rica with your incredible national parks. Colombia. Yo, I don't have my dark roast right now. I am not happy. And yes, these United States of America. That intro went hard. It's been a long, long time, y'all. I've been busy. I've had to, you know, take care of my body, so to speak. And I've been concentrating on that. And I haven't been around you guys in a long time. And a lot has happened since the last time we talked. First of all, before I begin, big shout out to my boy, Dave Michaels. Y'all keep Dave Michaels in your prayer. He had to undergo surgery. They had to give him a for his heart, a pacemaker. And he is recovering. I just spoke to him, and he's doing wonderful, and he's recovering, and he's getting a sense of humor back. And that's the thing with Dave. If Dave don't have a sense of humor, something's wrong. Something's wrong. But he said he's feeling a little bit stronger. He's a little winded, or a lot winded, actually. But he's looking forward to the recovery. And y'all keep Dave Michaels, as well as his wife, Amanda Michaels, as well, in your prayers, because that's my boy. That my man, 50 grand and all. Yeah, what did I want to talk about? I wanted to talk about football. football season is right around the corner. Training camp is July 28th, and I am ready for training camp to start. Dallas Cowboys are going to be in Oxnard, again, where they always are. And they're going to be, you know, seeing who's going to make the roster. You know, who's going to put up some competition. You know, who might get a contract. You know, the deadline for contracts is up anyway for the new contract extensions. And George Pickens just signed a, what is this, $27.3 million one-year contract. Oh, my gosh. $27.3 million. Think about that. Most people on this earth will never make $27.3 million, especially not in a year. Pickens was kind of, you know, holding out there a little bit. He knew he was going to get the franchise tag on him, but he went for the max. 27.3. He was seeking a long-term extension, but the Dallas Cowboys didn't want to negotiate a multi-year deal with him. And so before July 15th, which was the deadline, he settled for the franchise tag, and he settled for the $27.3 million. And I don't see why he wouldn't get it in the first place. You know, Pickens was a bad boy last year. I think he had, 93 catches for 1,429 yards and 9 touchdowns. So he deserved a contract, a new contract. I'm glad that he got it. And he went on to say that he's not worried about, you know, talking about next year or an extension of the franchise tag. He ain't worried about that stuff. Excuse me. He just wants to play football. He just wants to play football. And he said he wants to win a Super Bowl. Well, George, I'm with you there. I want you to win a Super Bowl, too. Because I want to win a Super Bowl. Because I am sick and tired of individuals out there talking about my Dallas Cowboys. Oh, so what? It's been 31 years. So what? We're going on possibly 32 years without our Super Bowl. So what? Where were you guys when we got the 5? Mm-hmm. Where were you guys when we got 5? That's all I got to say. To all you haters out there that's hating. Oh, I love Michael Irvin. You know, Michael Irvin is the ultimate hater. He was at the Phillies Park, and he stood between the two L's, and there's two stars, and they're blue stars, so they look like Dallas Cowboy stars. And he's like, yeah, I'm here repping the Dallas Cowboys in Philly. Let me tell you right now, because that is going viral, they're going to take them stars off. Watch what I tell you. Or they're going to change the colors and make them yellow. I guarantee they're going to change the colors because they don't want that cowboy blue up there. But what was I talking about? I was talking about Dallas Cowboys. Oh, I was talking about our slump. Yeah, man. Yeah. If we could just get out of the first round of playoffs, I would be happy this year. Of course, if we get out of the second round, I'm going to be extremely happy. And if we win the NFC Championship, I'm going to be ecstatic. But that's a lot. That's a lot of ifing going on. Dak Prescott, man, you got it. It's on your shoulders this year, bro. You got to get it done. You and CD and George now, y'all got to hook up, bro. Y'all got to get it done. And Snowden, what the? He's suspended for the first 3 games. Really? Now, he can go to minicamp, but he's suspended because of a DUI situation that happened. I believe it was last year, last season.
1: Says it stems from a personal conduct policy violation related to a DUI arrest that occurred on December 9th of 2024. While Snowden was playing for the Las Vegas Raiders, this happened. Snowden entered a no contest plea to a misdemeanor DUI charge in January of 2026 and was ordered to pay $1,000 fine and complete various educational programs. In other words, he got a slap on the wrist. But here's the thing. If Snowden is going to play for the Dallas Cowboys, he has to sit out the first three games. And it takes effect when the team reduces its roster to 53 players. Then the suspension will go into play. So for the first three games of the season, we're not going to have one of our up-and-coming premier, somewhat premier, defensive ends. So there goes the pass rush. Now, we got another defensive end. I forget his name right now. It doesn't come to me. But we got a new one. And I'm glad we got him. Texas A&M. So we were going to have that 1-2 punch of Snowden on one end and my boy on the other end. And now it's just going to be my boy on the one end and whoever else for the first three games. But if the Cowboys play their cards right and the defense does what it's supposed to do and the offense is clicking, this could be a very, very good season for the Dallas Cowboys. On paper, we might be, I'm going to say 13-4. We could possibly end up being 13-4, 12-5. On paper. But if we don't go get it done on the field, so it don't translate for whatever reason, then it's going to be a long season for the Dallas Cowboys. I'm a realist. I've always been a realist when it comes to my Cowboys. I'm not sitting up here trying to, you know, juice you up and tell you the Cowboys are going to win the Super Bowl. I'm not mentioning the Super Bowl. I think we'll win the NFC East. I hope we win our first playoff game, and then I hope we win our second playoff game. So, yeah. It's exciting, but terrifying at the same time. But, nevertheless, I've rocked with the Cowboys since I was 7 years old. I was there for the three. You know, the other two came earlier before, you know, I was a little kid or maybe I was just born back then. But anyway, but I was there for the three. I remember the three. So, who knows? Who knows? This may be breakout year. It might. Or it may be another disappointing one. And I don't think Lil Shoddy can afford another disappointing season. Man, if we just had won that one game that we tied last year, man, it would have been different. But like my pops used to say, my grandpops used to say, if it fans of butts, we'd have candy and nuts every day. All right, let's go to a commercial break. Got a lot for you. I want to talk about this Nolan Wells thing. Yeah, everybody's talking. Now it's my turn. So make sure you stay in tune right here to this sick show.
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0: Dan Quinn is the head coach of the Washington Commanders. You start the season off at the Eagles, then at the Cowboys.
2: And I love when we start a division game as your season opener, whether it's on the road.
0: I like how you said as a coach. I was there at the NFC Championship game, okay, against the Eagles. It's not fun, yeah. I got to tell you.
2: Yeah, it's a like the fan base, man, it's awesome. And so, like, you better bring it. And so a lot of respect just for your team and how they go. But, yeah, whether it's early season, late season there, man, you can expect a good environment for ball.
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3: 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Okay, everybody. Now, this is for those who may not have heard. You might have been living somewhere under a rock or in a mountain or a cave or something. I want to talk about the incident that happened on July 4th, where a young man by the name of Nolan Wells, 18 years old, he went out with some friends down in Mississippi to this, it's Ocean Springs, Mississippi, to this little island where they go and they party and they do whatever they do over there. And everybody's out there on these boats. They're out there having fun. Well, the object of it is to go out there, be young, have fun, but come home. Nolan Wells did not come home. And there is a lot of speculation of foul play. However, there is no adequate proof of foul play right now. But there has been a lot of, what is the word? There's been a lot of things that don't make sense that has transpired from the time that he disappeared up until this point right now. Nolan Wells' parents, the Wellses, are represented by civil rights attorney Ben Crump. Those who don't know, Ben Crump is our generation's Johnny Cochran. And Ben Crump, he usually gets the job done. Well, the family have consistently questioned the narrative provided by Nolan's friends. And they're saying that there's key inconsistencies. Stuff ain't adding up. And there's conflicting accounts. Friends initially claimed that Wells chose to stay on the island to talk to a girl. However, other reports suggested that Wells had indicated he intended to return with his friends. Now, the family expressed deep suspicion regarding the cell phone. His mother noted that his social media showed no activity for the day, which he described as highly uncharacteristic of him. His parents have stated it was entirely out of his character for him to stay behind or to act in a way that put himself at risk, especially as he was preparing for an upcoming athletic opportunity. And you might wonder, why are you reading slow? Why are you doing that slow? I'm saying this because I want to make sure that I'm not taking anything out of context. Because there's some real questions that need to be answered. The investigation is ongoing. The Jackson County Sheriff's Department has stated that while they have not ruled out possibilities of foul play, they've not yet found evidence of foul play. And authorities have urged patience while they process forensic, digital, and eyewitness evidence. following concerns over potential deleted content, an argument was reached for a mutual inspection of Wells' cell phone by both law enforcement experts and experts hired by the family. Now, an independent autopsy has been commissioned by the family to supplement official findings. As of, or since this happened, results from these efforts are pending or in the process of being evaluated to determine if there were any injuries beyond that which might be consistent with drowning. Okay. I think you got the gist of where we're going with this. The young man goes out to this lake in, what is it called? Odyssey Springs? Ocean Springs in Mississippi. Nolan Wells, if you didn't know, is a young black man. I believe his mother and father are prominent black people, black parents. He went to hang out with his white friends. Yep. It's a black and white issue right now because there was black and white that were involved. And he went out with his friends, so-called friends, and he's done this many a time, so this ain't the first time. These friends pretty much grew up with Nolan, so he was never in any danger that he knew of. And he gets out there, and some people have said that there was some kind of scuffle, some kind of argument, speculation, but they've said it. And it doesn't make sense for him to say, I'm going to stay and make my way back home, especially if everybody's leaving, to sit on an island and talk to a girl. If he was left behind and he tried to swim his way across, he could have drowned, that's for sure. But why did his friends have his phone? That's the big question. That's the elephant in the room. That's the monkey on the back. However you want to put it. That boy is 18 years old. He's not going nowhere without his phone. Let's just be real. His generation, the phone is part of their body. It's a part of their hand. You can't get it out of their hand. And so, why did the friends have the phone? And then it is said, it's been stated, that the boys that had the phone, or the individuals that had the phone, decided to erase content. Why are you erasing content? Was there something on the phone that you felt you needed to, you know, was there something incriminating on there? Why did you do that? And then the boys go and immediately lawyer up. And I think their dad is like a judge or something, or and their mom, or the dad is a doctor, and their mom, I'm talking about the boys, not Nolan's mom and dad. And the boy's mom is like a lawyer. So of course they're gonna lawyer up. I'd do the same thing if I was in their shoes. The question is why. Now, I don't think that boy stayed behind with a girl. Stuck on an island without a way to get home and no phone. It does not compute. It does not add up. Y'all need to make it make sense. And you need to come clean about what really happened and why he didn't come back with y'all, and then they found his body 2-3 days later. That part. Because I don't see any kid these days, or young man, or teenager, especially teenagers, saying, hey, take my phone, I'm gonna swim across, and when I get there, I'll get it back, and all will be well, and then we'll all go, we'll have a laugh, and we'll all go home. Yeah, no, no, no, no, mm-mm, no. Here's another question. If this turns out to be foul play, was it because anger in the heat of the moment or rage at that particular moment? Was it that? Or was there racism involved? See, this is what makes it real bad. Because Mississippi, as a whole, as a state, the history of Mississippi was notorious for disposing of people of our color. Somebody was always coming up missing. There was always strange fruit swinging from the trees. There's people right now still practicing strange fruit in Mississippi, in Louisiana, in Georgia. Even in Florida, this has happened. So it's really, really, really peculiar that this boy ends up not coming home after going out with his Caucasian persuasion friends. I don't know. What do you think? With everything that I just gave you and what you've been hearing, what do you think? Now, I'm the type of person, I'm all about justice. I'm all about freedom of speech. I don't get down with the whole narrative of I'm black, you're white, you must hate me, and I must hate you. I don't roll like that. I've never rolled like that. Matter of fact, my son Kevin, who just did a great job with the opera he just did the music for. We didn't teach him color when he was younger. He didn't know he was black, basically, until it was brought to his attention by a friend of his, a white boy friend of his, because Kevin wanted to come to his party, and he said, I can't bring you to my party. And he said, why? He says, because you're black. This was in grade school, y'all. And the little boy didn't really, I don't think he understood what he was saying, but he was just repeating what his parents had told him. Because you're black, you can't. Well, come on, man. We've had little Caucasian boys stay the night over with Kevin at our house. So it's not a color thing with me, but it looks mighty suspicious because you took this boy's cell phone you erase the content messages off of there. And whatever content you could get in, which means you had to have known his passcode. And I don't know that a teenager would give up their passcode unless they felt very safe around you. Because that's the only way you could go in and delete photos, delete messages, and all that other stuff. You can't do that without facial recognition or passcode, which brings up another thing. Could something have happened to him post-mortem? And they used his face to open up the ID of the phone in order to go in there and take the content out? Which would be just horrible. Horrible if they came out, they did something like that. Folks, we need justice. We need justice to happen. And not just for Nolan Wells, for anybody that ends up in a circumstance like this. You go out with your friends and then you don't come back with your friends. Why did your friends leave you? It reminds me of Phil Collins' song. You know, I was there and I saw what you did. And I saw with my own two eyes. But you could wipe off that grin because I know where you've been. It's all been a pack of lies. Oh, yeah. I can feel it coming in the air tonight. Oh, Lord. Oh, Lord. I mean, really, I mean, that's what it sounds like to me. This is another in the air tonight. And even though Phil Collins said that that was made up, now somebody thought of that because somebody had did it. I'm just saying. Whether you're black, white, Mexican, Iranian, Jewish or Italian or whatever you are, you should want to see justice come forth for Nolan Wells. I'm going to be watching this one closely, y'all. All right. Enough of that. When I come back, potluck. Let's throw it against the wall, see what stick. Right here on this sick show.
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2: Yeah, no, I didn't even see those guys coming. 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
3: Welcome back to part 3 of this sick show. 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Okay. I got a couple things I really want to talk about sitting on my dome. I really want to talk about this disclosure day crap. And I want to just kind of, you know, pass some information your way that may help you to discern whether we are being visited or not. The U.S. government has now said they're releasing files left and right. And I'm seeing some of the footage. Some of the footage is compelling. I'm not going to talk about the Tic Tac. I'm talking about the little starry thing. Or the thing that had horns that was over top of the base. Or the things in the clouds or above the clouds. Yeah, yeah. See, I looked into the FLIR technology. And the FLIR technology is very, very, very, how should I say? It's very interesting. See, the FLIR camera catches what the eye can't see. The FLIR camera can pick up on things because of the spectrum of like, it's like infrared. It can pick up on things that the human eye can't see. And so some of the things that it's been picking up were interesting, to say the least. Now, some of the things look like a TikTok or Tic Tac. I said TikTok. That needs to go viral. I should have been TikToking right now as I'm talking. TikToking as I'm talking. Oh, yeah. I like that. Anyway, somebody's going to steal it, I know. But I looked at the footage, and I went back, looked at it, kept going back a few times. And I'm just sitting up there like, yeah, this doesn't look like saucers. And some of them, it looked like appendages coming off of whatever it was in the middle of it. There's one that looks like a star and looks like a wheel inside of a wheel inside of the star. Hey, the Bible talks about that. I've heard some people say that when Ezekiel saw the wheel inside of the wheel, some people say that Ezekiel was visited by people from the stars. And so his only description of it was a wheel inside of a wheel with eyes all over, going everywhere. I can see where you're coming from with that. And I can see where you're trying to go with that. And if that ain't all, they're trying to say that Jesus is an alien. Well, you're partially right. In a way. I know now you're looking at me like, what? What did he just say? What? I'm not denying the existence of Jesus. No, I'm not doing that. But here's what you got to understand. That anything that is on this earth is considered terrestrial. Okay? Anything that resides outside of the earth is extraterrestrial. So, angels coming down from heaven would be considered extraterrestrial. Jesus cracking the sky, coming from outside of the earth, is extraterrestrial. Demons are extraterrestrial as well. See, the prince of the airwaves, we know who that is. His name is Satan. He's the prince of this planet. But he can't do nothing with Jesus Christ. That's why Jesus can come into a situation and bam, situation is done. That's why he's able to bless you. That's why we need to give Jesus more props than we do. Because he comes down to break up all that mess. Just to snatch you up. To snatch your soul up. That's what Jesus does. But you don't think about it like that. Y'all want to go way out there. No, he's an extraterrestrial. And it was the, what do they call the people that was here before? And they called them something. I forget their names. But no, not the Neanderthals. It was the Anunnaki. Oh, that's a big one right there. The Anunnaki. Yeah. They're trying to relate that to the Anunnaki. I think that the Anunnaki was basically the Nephilim. Because in those days, the Bible says there were giants in those days in Genesis. There were giants. The grays with the big black eyes. I think these are demons. I think they're demons. Here's something else, though. It might be an angel. Who has seen an angel? I mean, a real form of an angel. Now, angels can come down and they can look like people. But who has really seen an angel? We don't know what angels look like. We think they're fair with blonde hair and, you know, white wings and a whole lot. We don't know what they really look like. Matter of fact, there's angels with six wings, six eyes, flaming swords. When's the last time you seen a six-winged, six-eyed, flaming sword-carrying thing? So, all I'm saying is, before you go on this kick of, oh, UFOs are real, you're half right. You're half right. Unidentified flying objects are real. You know why? Because if you see an object flying in the sky, and at that moment you don't know what it is, then it's unidentified. And it's flying. Now, my concern is they changed it to UAPs. Unidentified, what do they call it? Unidentified anomalous something with the P. Which means they don't have to be flying. They could be

dragon who lives under the sea and can swim to depths like that and more. We ain't got no business going down there. Y'all out looking for Bigfoot and carrying on. Can I ask you this question? For those of you who've supposedly gotten film of Bigfoot, when you were shooting a film, why weren't you shooting Bigfoot? I just want to know. Because if you shot the film and you said, oh, that looks like a Bigfoot, and then you shot it and you killed it, you can drag it forth. They take pictures of it. They put it on social media. This is real. Here's an interesting take on Bigfoot. There was a man who said that him and another man went out. They were on top of a mountain and they had a FLIR camera. They were seeing in the infrared spectrum, in the other spectrums, and they saw little stuff like looked like saucers flying in the sky going by. And they said it couldn't be seen with the naked eye, so they caught it on the FLIR. Okay. They also said that they went at the top of the mountain, they looked down at the river thing, and they saw a being in the water of a creek or a river. And it was there, and then it wasn't there. But on the FLIR, they saw it. They didn't even have a heat signature because it's in another spectrum of light. I don't know if that's true. I'm just telling you. But when it comes to unidentified flying objects, shoot, I could throw something in my grandchildren's head and it would be unidentified until they identified it. First of all, they're going to say, what was that? And then they're going to look down and say, oh, it's a shoe. Pawpaw threw a shoe at me. Then it's identified. We know what it is. Life goes on. Folks, I think the things that we are seeing now is just preparing us for what's about to transpire. We're getting ready to see some stuff that we ain't never seen before, and we got to have our spiritual eyes open and not just the natural eyes, because the natural eyes can lie on us. They can deceive us. So, for that reason, man, we gotta walk in discernment. For those believers out there, we got to walk in discernment. Bible says that in the beginning, God created the heavens and the earth. Heavens, plural. And the earth. That means there's only one earth. I want you to think about that. Are these really UFOs? Are these UAPs, or are they something a little more devious than we want to lay credit to? And I'm done. I want to thank you all for tuning in. Coming up next, the locker room readout, Miss Sapphire Blue and Coach E. You don't want to miss what they're bringing forward. That's coming up next. And thank you for listening to this. 7 6. About time I came back.

0: In a landmark deal that marks the most expensive sale in NFL history, the Seattle Seahawks have been sold to the Kosler family for $9.6 billion. The transaction, confirmed on July 11, 2026, involves a group led by billionaire venture capitalist Vinod Khosla and his wife, Neeru Khosla, who is set to become the franchise's controlling owner. The sale of the defending Super Bowl champions fulfills the directive of the late Paul Allen, who purchased the team in 1997 for $194 million. The sale concludes a competitive process led by the Allen estate and represents a staggering increase in value for the franchise, which remains one of the most successful organizations in the league. With your BGC Sports Network Brief, I'm Eric Enley.
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4: What's up, everybody? Welcome to the Locker Room Readout. This your boy, Coach E. And of course, I got my girl with me, Miss Sapphire Blue. Hey, yo, this is gonna be a good one. We got my big dog, my head coach, Coach Randy Knight Sr. with us. Hey, yo, listen, guys. This episode is gonna be a show for you. I hope y'all paying attention, because we got some good topics going on today. So, anyways, how you doing, Coach Knight?
5: What up, y'all, man? I appreciate being here, man. It's a blessing to be talking to you guys. I'm excited, man.
4: Coach Knight, my bruh. I love you, dog, first and foremost. But listen.
5: Love you too, dog.
4: Shaw football. And you know, I do my big one too about Shaw every time I get on the air. But this is your time. I want you to tell us, first of all, give us a little bit about yourself, about the starting of the program, how you turned this program around in the last 3 years since you've been here. And just touch on that for me a little bit.
5: No, absolutely. So, like Eddie said, I'm going into my third year here at Shaw High School. I came from Richmond Heights High School, and I wanted to go to an area that needed me and that God was calling me to, and I believe it was the East Cleveland area. This area is poverty everywhere. You can't walk down the street without seeing holes in the ground, homeless people everywhere, people with, you know, this people with a lot of issues, and I want to be able to help this community. I'm not from the EC community. I'm actually from Cleveland, but I would love to, you know, help this community grow, and that's why I came in to do it, to help these kids first and to help the community in the whole. So when I got here, I knew that they were kind of on the outs when it came to sports. I know that the athletic director and them, they had conversations about restarting and not having sports for a couple of years so they can get everything together. But when I came, I said, no, we're not doing that. I know how to build things. I've been building programs my entire life. I helped build the Little Bedford Bearcats in Bedford. Then I helped with the high school. I helped with Guinea League, with Glenville. A lot of them a lot of my guys this year graduated, who started with me at the age of 6. I helped rebuild Richmond as well. So that's what I like to do. I like to go to areas and help rebuild them and show that there's hope for these kids.
4: I'm sorry, go ahead.
5: No, I'm just saying, like, so what I've done to do that, to help rebuild, is I come and I show the community first that I'm here and I'm here to help. I give them every opportunity and every tool that I have to help these kids, every resource that I have to help these kids. But I also just show it by being here every day. I try not to miss. I try, no matter what, I try to be here to mentor these youth. I know it's every community, it starts with the youth. A lot of adults are stuck in their ways, so you have to start the youth before they get in those ways. So that's always been my mission. And I know mentally is what this area is lacking, the mental strength, because they go through so much trauma. So, you know, that's why I attack first was their mental. And I, you know, start helping these kids improve with that. So that's how I'm starting to rebuild here in East Cleveland.
4: So with that being said, first of all, we greatly appreciate you even even deciding to come here? Because you had other opportunities to go and coach at other schools.
5: Yes.
4: Even Euclid being one of them, and you chose East Cleveland. You chose Shaw High School. So we have, first of all, we appreciate you even wanting to put it into the community. But speaking of this community, and we know what's going around here, but we're going to speak about your football team, Shaw High School Football Cardinals. So as your first year, we know, as we saw, you struggled the first year. And then your second year, the potential was there, but it still struggled. So going into your third year of coaching Shaw football, what do you see different now compared to the first 2 years?
5: The difference is the buy-in from our kids. They're starting to see that our method works as coaches. They're starting to believe us and going in the weight room, and they're starting to see their body transform. They're starting to see how when they go against other students and other schools that they're starting to compete and win. So it's the belief here. So the belief comes first, and then the commitment comes. And now that we had kids that not only believe in football, but then they started to run track and, you know, and doing things in the off season to continue their growth. So that's the biggest difference, is the participation and once again, the mental health with these kids. Because when I got here, it was all these different groups. Everybody was grouped off. These three guys were cool. These three guys were cool. These five guys were cool. Now you really don't see that. Now everyone is really cool. They all go over each other's houses. They all go out together. They all have a good time. So what I did was I helped us become a family, and I helped them grow athletically and also in the classroom as well. We have the second best GPA in Shaw High School for a sport team. Number one was our flag football team, and they only have about 11 girls, and we had 60 kids.
4: Okay, so I want to get back to the football program, but you spoke on something I want to touch base on. You spoke about mental health, and yeah. We are, you know, I'm big on mental health. So I know you have a program going, you know, being one of your best friends and all that. I know about your program, but can you elaborate more about your mental program that you got going on at Shaw for the not only the sports kids, but other kids?
5: Yeah.
4: Do you want to touch on that?
5: Yeah, absolutely, man. So my business called Next Play Youth Development, and that's what we do. We develop the youth, and what we do is we have qualified mental health specialists come in, and they have group and individual training with these kids here to help them with their mental. I know this is like, it's a thing that a lot of people are trying to migrate to in Cleveland, but a lot of people are doing it because they believe it's like a money draw. We don't do that here. Here, what we do is we really stick to our kids, and we pour into these kids, and we do everything we can to make sure that our kids are receiving the treatment that they need. A lot of these kids are being used, and we see that. And these kids in EC especially. So that it's hard for our kids to trust people. So bringing in a program, a lot of kids were skeptical. They didn't trust a lot of things because they've been played and used so much. But now they're starting to see that our lessons and the things that we are teaching them is really helping them. We have a lot of kids that have a lot of trauma. Every year I've been here, a kid on the team has either been shot or seen someone get shot. And that's been traumatizing for everyone. So what this program does is help them with these traumas they have, with the issues they have. Some kids don't eat real meals. Some kids don't have snack, and you know, and they go through all day only eating one time or only eating the school lunch or the school breakfast. And my program provides food for them. My program, you know, allows them to be able to be themselves and speak up and speak out about their issues that they're having. A lot of kids aren't allowed to speak out or don't have anybody to speak to. So we have a whole group setting where everyone is in there, and we're starting to get to know each other. So they get to know me as coach. They get to know the qualified mental health specialist. They get to know the other coaches that's in there. But they, more importantly, they get to really know their peers. They get to know their peers and what their peers are going through. So now they realize they're not the only ones that's going through all this traumatic things at home. They're not the only ones that's going through things where, you know, they may not eat, or they might have abuse, or, you know, they're not getting along with their parents. They have issues with substance abuse, all these different things that they're going through. They now know that they're not alone. And not only that they're not alone, we're giving them tools and resources to get mentally better and to help cope and to help get over these instances that they are going through.
6: Coach, listen, this is incredible. I mean, this is just absolutely incredible. It sounds like a blueprint that other you know, school systems could use. Matter of fact, a blueprint that our society, our community here could use. I'm curious. I want to go back to something you said. You said you got buy-in. This is the year that you're really seeing the buy-in. What do you feel it was in how you communicated and what you communicated to the students to get them to click on like that?
5: I think it was a combination of different things. I think it was the kids saying that they can always count on me. Kids always at my house. They always ask me for things, doing things, and I'm here because they haven't had anyone do that for them, right? And then I honestly, and anybody can, if you know me and you talk to me about this, I honestly believe it's the program. Because the program has brought them so much together. Like I said, it was so many different cliques and different groups of kids. Now everyone is mingling and everybody knows each other. We have group text messages. They have their own group text messages. They are, when they go out of the city and they go to different places to compete, they have each other back. And I think that's where the buy-in comes from. And they realize, man, this is really a family. Some of them never really felt what a family is. Some people are coming from foster care. Some people are coming from adoption. Some people are coming from families that only have a mother, only have a father. You got siblings that you barely talk to. So now they're saying, like, man, people really care and they really love us. They want to be here. My kids come to practice every day. We rarely have kids missing. They want to be here every day. And that's what the buy-in is. And then they see the results of the program because they're getting in less trouble in school, they're getting in less trouble at home, they're getting in less trouble in the community. Then they see the results on the field where they're competing more. They're playing better against teams that people wouldn't even respect us to be out there. We used to laugh that we would even line up with them. And now we're beating those same teams. They feel like everything that I'm telling them is working. So that's where the buy-in comes in.
6: All right, I got two more quick questions before I pass it back off to Eddie. One is you mentioned you have qualified mental health specialists.
5: Yes.
6: Come in. You sound like a project manager as well, Coach Nate. Like, how did you pull all that together? And do you want to give any of them shout outs?
5: Yes. The first shout out is always going to be my wife, Tierra Knight. She makes it all happen. If I didn't have her by my side helping me through this whole process, who's also the co-owner, I wouldn't be able to do this, but she allows me to be able to have the late nights, to be able to be up all night and, you know, not maybe clean a room up because she got it, because I'm trying to make sure this business is running right. So my wife plays a big, major part in that. Also, we have a qualified mental health specialist, India Gathers, and we have Kiana Harper as well. And then we also have Darian Lawson, who's also a coach of mine. They pour into these kids, man, and they also, they didn't know the kids before this program, but now they're in this program. The kids know them. They respect them. They know their story. You know, they share with the kids their story and the things that they're going through, and it makes the kids understand, like, you're the only ones that's not going through. Even us as adults, we go through problems. We go through trials and tribulations, and it's okay to share. It's okay to talk about it. So shout out to them for helping me and getting this stuff right. Because it's working so well, I believe, because these kids are really doing their thing.
6: And thank you so much for that. You mentioned Miss Knight, co-owner, and I just want to make sure people are clearly understanding. We are speaking about your organization called Next Play Youth Development, correct?
5: Yes. Yes.
6: And how can people find out more about you online or your socials right quick?
5: Yeah. So it's nextplay.yd. That's on Twitter and IG. You can look us up there. And also, if you just come in the EC area, if you come down, you can come check us out and see what we're doing. We don't do a lot of promotion because it's not about, you know, what I've seen was a lot of companies try to reach kids to get the money. I'm trying to reach the kids that I can see every day, that I can help every day, that we can get better. So, like I said, this is not something I'm doing just because it's a source of income, because me and my wife do very well when it comes to that. But I'm talking about on our own personal, because I work for the federal government. She's a registered nurse. So we work very well. So we don't promote this business as much. We want to touch the kids that we can see every day. We don't want a kid that we can see once a week because we don't believe that we can really help them. We want to be able to see them, help them, interact with them and their parents, their siblings. So those are the kids that we really go after.
6: I really appreciate that. And then my last quick follow-up question was, you were clear that your focus is on the youth, before they get set in their ways. Yeah. And I have to ask, though, based on the work that you're doing, for those student athletes that have a parental influence or custodian influence in their home, what type of transformation are you beginning to see with the adults?
5: I'm seeing a lot of good transformation. I'm seeing that the adults are starting to be able to trust their kids more because their kids are acting better at home. So it's no more, it's not that much of them getting into it and coming to group and saying, my mom yelled at me because I didn't do this and I didn't do that. The kids are understanding why their parents have these expectations now and why they need to be done. So now they're acting better. So now the parents aren't really going at them like it is. And I'm seeing parents and they telling me, oh my God, I love what you're doing. What are you doing? Do you have my kid in a spell? All kinds of different stuff. And they really thank me so much for, you know, reaching their kid in the way that I am, because they're seeing so much of a change in their kids.
6: You know, Coach, it's just refreshing to hear this, because to your point, you're very humble. You know, yeah. Your organization, NetPlay Youth Development, is not about revenue generation. No. And there are a lot of people in the world that would want to learn about your organization and help. I want to just close the segment on this. Do you feel, or have you had an experience yet where one of the parents or custodians has needed to lean into the mental health specialization, the services that you have? And what did that look like?
5: Yes, I have a parent that she told me straight up that she was having mental issues as well. She dealt with all kinds of things. It was addiction. She dealt with past trauma. And she asked me, could I help her in those situations? And I told her, yes, I would definitely help you. You can call me. We can sit down. We can talk. Because she said she wanted to be right for her kids. And she know that she hasn't been right for her kids. But it's just been hard. She's been struggling, losing her job, losing her house, losing so much stuff. So I spoke with her on different occasions. I can see the change in her, too, as far as before she was always so angry. And now you see her, she's more bubbly. She's more, you know, excited just to be around. And I'm not saying it's all from me, but I can definitely see the change and whatever she's trying to do with herself.
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8: 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But still, all these guys have to go through this at some point.
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17: All right, guys, we are back on the other end. As you already know, you are the locker room reload. You got your boy, Coach E, Miss Sapphire Blue, and I got my boy, my big dog, Mr. Coach Randy Knight Sr. on the air with us. So before we end it, you know, we were talking about the mental health issues and the building of the program that you had. Now, I've seen firsthand what they have done to the Shaw High School program, but not only did it well have it been helping our football program, but also I've seen how it helped the track team, the community in itself, because as you spoke on how some adults are coming in asking for your help, asking for your guidance, because from me knowing you personally and trying to take my personal views out of it, because, you know, you're my dog, but I know you as a leader. You have always been a positive role model for many kids. Even when we out in public, we have kids coming to us just to talk to you because they know who you are. Like you said, you have coached a lot of different kids from Union League on up to college kids. Where do you feel... Well, I want you to answer this because I want you to speak on your thoughts and of the leadership, not only from the coaching perspective, but also the pouring into of the kids and making them become leaders of their own.
18: Yeah, I just feel like that's necessary, and it's something. I mean, everybody go through something in life to change who you are, right? Mm-hmm. I think it was with me growing up. I'm the oldest of 9 kids. I did not know my father until I was 33 years old. I met my father at 33. He died when I was 34. When I met him, he wasn't ill. He had a sudden heart attack, but it was God let me, you know, get to meet my father before he exited his world. So the pain that I had growing up, because I was a multi-sport athlete and I was really good, I feel like I didn't have that much support, though, from the family. My mom really couldn't be there because, like I said, I'm older than 9. I had to work in high school. I had to make sure that things was right. Right. So I don't want other kids to feel the pain that I went through. So that's my heart. That's my empathy that I have for other kids, especially young men. That's, you know, it's so easy to have somebody pull you into the wrong direction. And I almost got put into the wrong direction multiple times. But thank God, a lot of people from my area was like, no, you're going to make it. You're going to play sports. You're going to play football. And they allow me to do those things. So I want to kind of be that person to help whoever I can. So when I see somebody helping, I have to help. It's like my conscience won't let me walk away. It'll eat at me all day. Like, why didn't you help? Why didn't you help? Until I go out there and actually help when I see somebody in need. So that's honestly my story, man. Just growing up in poverty, growing up without that much support when I'm doing so much, man. The most support I had growing up was my uncle. But my uncle was 2.5 years older than me. So he was like a big brother. It's not like he was an uncle and he teaching me things. We was learning together, right? Mm-hmm. So... And my granddad was everything to me, and he passed as well. But my granddad was everything, but he could only do so much because he was raising my uncle. So, you know, I just don't want people to feel the pain that I felt, because I felt a lot of pain growing up in Cleveland, Ohio.
19: You know, Coach, you said something for me that really struck me. Your biological father... Yes. God connected the two of you before he called him home with the ancestors. You said he had a sudden heart attack.
18: Yes.
19: So in your family, like, and I don't want to overstep, but I think this is really important when we talk about Black people and our health. Yes. You know, have you been proactive in, you know, being assessed for your risk for cardiovascular disease or an event as well? And how do you also incorporate that mission in your work?
18: Yes. So to be 100% honest with you, I do that a lot. And it's not because of my father passing. It's because my wife would kick my butt because she's a nurse. She keeps me right, you know?
19: Yeah.
18: So that's why I'm up to everything, because she doesn't play. And even before my father passed, and she didn't play. So, and we also make sure our kids are healthy. We make sure the kids that we have try to be healthy and all constantly work out around the community of East Cleveland. Any kids we touch, I still live in Richmond Heights, and I still help the kids out that's going to Richmond High School, because that's who I am. So, yeah, absolutely, it's important, because you want to live. You know, everybody, you know, thinks it's not going to happen to them until it's happening to them, right? So
19: absolutely. It's so fascinating. And so also, as it relates to health, nutrition is a big part of that.
18: Yes.
19: You shared the sort of socioeconomics of East Cleveland. How does your share with us how your program helps address nutritional deficiencies with your student athletes?
18: Yeah. So honestly, the biggest person who helps with that is Coach Eddie. Coach Eddie gives my kid a meal prep plan. He helps them. And I also help, you know, buying them food and getting them stuff that they need, nutrition. Because I said some kids can't afford a meal prep. Some kids can't afford even their next meal. So they always call me Coach Knight, and I'm always making sure they're eating the right things. I tell them, I'm not buying no slop from the gas station. We're not doing any of that. If you want to eat, you want to eat something healthy that's going to help your body grow, because you don't want to stunt your growth. You don't. If you want to be an athlete, these are things that you have to do. So, yeah, I have a great person named Coach Eddie that has so many meal plans to get these kids right, man. So I'm definitely thankful of Coach Eddie with his meal plans that he has for the kids.
19: Okay, so that's breaking news. Coach Eddie's been holding back on me because he hasn't given Sapphire a meal plan. We're going to talk about that after the show tonight, Coach Eddie. And I'm curious, again, you're very humble. You're very, you know, student athlete focused. I mean, have you ever thought that maybe the community or organizations could step in if they understood and aligned with your mission in terms of providing nutritional support to these young athletes? What are your thoughts on that, Coach?
18: Absolutely. I think at first I was always told no to a lot of things because the funding was down. So my plan is to start winning games and bringing in the money and making the city back live again, then we will have the funding and the willing to help. So I don't mind fronting everything until everything comes to fruition. So that's my whole plan. And it's like, you have to sacrifice to make things great. So this is my sacrifice to this community to start this off. And once we get the funding, once we get people coming back to East Cleveland and tearing down these houses and building nice ones and having people actually want to be here, then my mission can be completed. Then we will have help.
19: I mean, listen, again, ladies and gentlemen, you're listening to Coach Randy Knight, head coach of Shaw High School's football team in East Cleveland. And what's the mascot?
18: Cardinals.
19: Shaw Cardinals. Thank you so much. Yeah. I live so far away. The Shaw Cardinals. And we're talking about he and his wife's Next Play Youth Development Program, which, again, just sounds so dynamic. And how many people total do you have on your staff?
18: I have my wife. I have Ms. Gathers, Mrs. Harper, and Mr. Lawson. So there's four plus me, so it's five.
19: Okay. And how long has the organization been in existence, sir?
18: The organization's been in existence since November of 2025.
19: Okay. Very good. Very good. Listen, I've already spoken with Eddie about this. We would love to have you back across the season.
18: Yeah.
19: So you can give us updates and on your progress on the athletes. And speaking of the season, I understood that there's something new going on with the conference, or maybe not so much conference.
18: Yeah.
19: Can you educate the people?
18: Yeah. So the legendary Lake Erie League, which is the LEL, is no longer in existence. There's a new league that's being built. I can't remember the name, but we're not in it. After Lorraine left last year, it was down to Shaw High School, Garfield, Bedford, Warrensville, and Maple Heights High School. And they decided to disperse, and, you know, they wanted to go their own way. So most of them are in the new league, but they're also adding a Youngstown City School team is being added. Brush High School is being added. And they're trying to build that one up right now. Shaw High School is independent. until further notice. But yeah, it's no longer the dynamic LEL is gone.
19: Yeah, that's like historic. That's been around for like decades, right?
18: Yes. It was, I think it was it hit 100 years not too long ago.
19: Oh, my word. Okay, yeah. So you mentioned Youngstown City Schools, and did you say Brush?
18: Yeah, Brush High School, yes.
19: So really, that sounds like a diverse ecosystem of teams, right?
18: Yeah.
19: Which brings me back to your program, right? You got your student athletes' GPAs up. You have them bought in with nutrition and off-season workouts. Like, what do you feel about the upcoming season in terms of your, you know, competitiveness?
18: Oh, I'm excited because we've been kicking butt this whole offseason. We've been playing the best of the best and showing that we are one of those. You can't truly know how good your team is until you put on actual pads, and that comes in 2 weeks. But from right now, from what I see, I haven't had a team this locked in and this talented ever at this stage, ever. So I'm very excited. I think that we're going to shock the world. No one can tell me any different because not only is the team, but I have an awesome coaching staff. And I think that we're going to out-coach coaches as well. And I think our guys are going to play very well this year.
17: Gee, let's touch on the little 707 a little bit, man. We just had a big outing, really big outing. And I don't know if y'all touched on it, but we played a pretty good school.
19: No, let's jump in. We did not touch on it. Let's jump into that.
17: Okay, so this past Saturday, we did a 707, and I'm going to let Coach Randy talk more about it, but we went up against some of the tougher teams around the area.
18: Yeah.
17: And Coach Knight, speak on that a little bit, if you don't mind.
18: Yeah, no problem.
17: It's your show. So, we want to hear it.
18: What you call it, spring, we've been playing 707, playing a lot of teams, that we've been seeing been the same team. So I contacted Euclid head coach Creel, and I asked him to give us the toughest schedule, that he can give us. I named teams like Glenville or whoever else was there. I said, we want to see them. We want to play against them because we want to see where we are, right? So what he did was he did exactly that. Our first game, we went against last year 9-1 Garfield Heights. Second game, we went against the state champions in Glenville. Third game, we went against a powerhouse in Streetsboro. Fourth game, we went against Harvey from Painesville. And the fifth game, we went against Lakeside. Now, I would say, I think it was about 20 teams there. Everybody had only four games. We was only ones that had five. We had five games, and we had the toughest schedule. We started off with Garfield, and we showed very well. Our offense was dynamic. They could not stop us. So then after we defeated Garfield, we went ahead and we went against Glenville. Glenville started off kind of rocky. They scored three times, and my kids were very resilient. They came back, and we scored four times. So we ended up winning that matchup as well against the state champions in Glenville. And that really juiced my team up where they, once that happened, they really believe that they can compete and beat anyone because everyone knows in this area, Glenville is the hot school. They're the school. They got all the athletes. Everybody goes there. And, you know, everyone thought that we were going to get blew out, and that did not happen. Next game was against Streetsboro. They scored one time, and we scored six times. The next game was against Harvey. They scored one time. We scored six times again. Mm. And then the last game was against Lakeside. We scored eight times. They scored zero. So it got real bad after that, man. And we didn't talk at the time, man. Every newscaster had been interviewing my players, interviewing me. They saying that we are the sleeper team. Everybody's saying that we got the athletes and we got the coaching to really compete this year. So I'm really excited, and the kids are excited because we showed out in front of everybody. You had Cleveland playing Diller there. You had all of the top rankers in Ohio there to see what we can do. And we was on a big stage, and we showed up. So we're really excited.
19: Coach, this is exciting. How are you keeping your team that maybe is unaccustomed to all of that attention? How are you keeping those young men focused?
18: By having them work and keep working and keep working. We don't have time to celebrate. We don't have time to talk on Instagram. We don't have the time to do any of that. We have to continue to work because we're almost there. We're not there yet. So we continue to work. We're going to continue the success. And that's the message that I give them. Let's keep working so we can continue the success. I said, we got a taste of it. I said, but our record right now is still 0-0. We didn't win a game yet. We won 707. We did not win a game yet. That 707 doesn't matter. What matters is August 21st and beyond. So our sights now is to August 21st, and we're ready to show the world that this is not the same old Shaw has been since 2020. We are new Shaw, we come in, and we want to be respected.
19: Okay, so did I miss what the schedule, the season schedule looks like, Coach Eddie?
17: Yeah, so the schedule is going to be, it's a nice schedule. We have one of the tougher teams that is in the state of Ohio where we'll be playing against this year, which is Ursuline. So we do have them on the schedule. The schedule, our first game is Clearview.
18: Yes.
17: So we're truly looking forward to the season, actually. I mean, I think with the team that we have from the skill position to the lineman, I think we are, I don't want to jinx anything, but I think we have a better team than we normally would have. Because to know us is to know even last year that we had a really good team. The issue was the injury bug caught us, and we just couldn't stay healthy for some odd reason. But I think this year, barring the injury bug, I think we have we have the talent to go far this season. And under the leadership of Coach Knight, I think we will. I think he's a great leader. Like I said before, the leadership that he gives not only to the coaches, because one thing that he stated to us when he first asked me to be on the staff, he said, I don't want no coach to be in the same spot in the next year. I want every coach that I have under me to move up on the court. So, but he wants every coach on the staff to be a head coach if they so choose. He wants every coach on the staff to be from a trainer to become a defensive coordinator, offensive coordinator, something bigger than just whatever position you started with. Like I said, he's a leader of men. And so because of that, you already know Sapphire I am. So because of that reason alone, when he asked me to be on the staff, it was an honor, you know. So I was able to bring the things that I've known, that I've learned from community league, high school, college, to pros, to the kids. And I think that because of those reasons, we have developed a group of young men to be great. Like since we've been there, we have had All-Americans, we have had, like you said, the grade point averages have went up, every kid. We have developed leaders. So that is the biggest thing. We have had all Ohio's. Like, we have had all this come since we've been there. And we're talking about a team that, and not to mention, we have sent almost every kid that have been under us. If I'm not mistaken, I think all but, like, maybe two have been to college.
19: Mm.
17: So those are what people felt. That's what we're not speaking on. Like, we are sending kids beyond just high school. We're growing you to truly be young men. So that's why I speak on his leadership so much, because it is ingrained in us to pour into these kids more. So yeah.
19: That's incredible, and thank you for that. And honestly, I was listening to you and I was thinking, that's the way that I understand the NFL cultivates its coaching pipeline, right? Yeah. And you know, I'm not going to say that man's last name, but the former regime here started out as a secretary with the Vikings. So chin. Okay, so Eddie, let's take another break. We're going to come back and do the last segment. You're listening to the Locker Room Readout on the BGC Sports Network. We'll be right back.
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24: 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They beat 3 teams that this time were in the top 25. They destroyed our...
25: But you got to play... We can go. Okay, so your argument, though, saying this is... I mean, you're playing what's in your conference.
24: That's right. I'm not mad at that. But now, are we saying that depending on who they get... Now, this also depends on power points, because everybody's saying, okay, they're number 5, they're going to get a number 2 seed. No, that is not how that's going to work. They may get a 3 or a 4. They get a 3 seed.
25: No, Sam. No, Sam. They don't drop that far. No, Sam. No.
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17: Welcome back to the locker room readout. Again, man, it's been such a pleasure.
19: Yes.
17: Pleasure speaking with Coach Randy Knight Sr., man. He's been really, really showing us some things, man. We appreciate you, first of all, first and foremost, for being on the show. Again, you got your big dog, Coach E. Of course, I got my girl, Miss Sapphire Blue. And I got the leader of Shaw High School football, Mr. Coach Randy Knight Sr. Again, I appreciate you coming on the show, big dog. It's such a blessing, man. So we want to dive back into it. As we was just speaking on the expectations, what expectations do you have for the football team this year?
18: The biggest expectation that I have is something that we did not do last year, because we lost 5 games within 10 points, and that's the finish games. So I expect us to finish better. I expect us to start better. And if we can do that, we will win more games, and we'll win them decisively. That is my goal, and I expect us to make the state playoffs in Division 5. Now that I'm able to create my own schedule, I don't have to play these super bigger schools that was, you know, and we still were competing, but we don't have to play these big Division 2 schools, Division 3 schools, and we can see where it really looks like as a Division 5 team. So, yeah, my expectations is very high. I want to have one of the best years in Shaw history, and I believe that we can.
17: Okay, so your expectation is to go to the state playoffs at the bare minimum.
18: Bare minimum.
17: With the team that you have right now, do you feel that expectation is realistic?
18: Absolutely. Man, these kids have been grinding for 3 years, man. Show me another set of kids that have been doing it better and having least resources that they have. So I think they're hungry, and I think they're ready. We showed it in track. My football guys was the track guys. We missed states by 0.1 second. So my guys are ready. And a lot of teams don't have what we have. A lot of teams have 2 or 3 guys that you have to worry for. I'm about 11 deep that you have to worry for, or they're going to tear you apart. So I just see how hungry my kids are. They see the success. They want to go after it. So I think it's definitely reasonable, especially now with our new schedule.
17: So I'm gonna touch on a little bit on your personal life, not only just on the football side, but on the dad side. So we all know that you are a father of a lot of kids.
18: Mm-hmm. As in football kids, make sure you say that.
17: Including the football kids, boy, do they stay over your house?
18: Yeah,
17: but as of right now, you have a son who is on his way to college as well.
18: Yeah.
17: To play for Kentucky State, if I'm mistaken, Kentucky State University.
18: Yes.
17: So, which is an HBCU. Let's go.
19: Okay. You
17: know, we all appreciate it, even though you're thoroughbred. It's okay. So we know that you have your imprint all over him. Like, your imprint started with him since he was a kid, baby. Wound up playing the line just like his father. Also, you being a Youngstown guy, did you want your son to follow your footsteps as well in Youngstown?
18: Actually, no, I'm not that type of person. I wanted my son to go wherever he felt like it was home for him. I never wanted him to do the stuff I did because I did it. I feel like I was successful at what I did. And correction, I didn't play the line until I was old. I actually was a linebacker and a running back. By me doing it when I was older, it was able for me to help him while he was growing. So that was really, really helpful for my son. But I do want to say this, my shout out, I have 4 kids, my son, Randy Jr. I have my stepson, Sorrell Smith, and then I have my twin girls, Autumn and Aubrey Knight. They're 8 years old, and they're outstanding as well. My son going to college is a big deal because people understand it was extra hard to get him there. My son is an undersized lineman. He's a 5'8", 5'7", 5'8", offensive team offers. He had, I think, 10 D1 offers, and you don't really see that. And he chose to go to HBCU instead of taking a Division I offer because he felt like it was home. Me, personally, I would have took the D1 offer, but that's me and my dream. He wanted to go to HBCU to witness that because he'd never seen nothing like that, you know? And when he started visiting colleges, that's all he wanted to do because he saw a lot of people that looked like him, and he liked that. So,
19: So, Coach, let me just get this clear because you were going in and out a little bit. So, you said he was 5'8"?
18: Yes.
19: Okay, and what position does he play?
18: He plays center, offensive line, center, yes.
19: Okay. Thank you for that. I just want to make sure our listeners caught that.
18: Yes,
17: shout out to Randy Knight Jr. But let me ask you, just to go back a little bit to the Shaw team. Who do you feel is your up-and-coming leaders? Like, we know last year was your Randy Knight Jr.'s, who was one of the leaders of the team. This year, who you feel is the leaders this year? Or do you have any?
18: I have growing leaders at this moment, is what I believe. I don't have any definitive to say he's going to lead this team, but I have guys that's grown into that role. That's what we're working on. I'm being honest as I can be. I would say DeJohn Black, Josiah Sanders, Eric Bowden, Jamari Goodgame, and maybe Dwayne Lumpkin, Jameer Jones. Those guys are trying to be leaders. They still have to learn all the quality things they need to have as a leader. So they're learning on a go. Because one thing last year, we had 2 ultimate great leaders in Leland Short and Randy Knight Jr. Those guys are what you want as leaders. They're vocal leaders. They work hard. And they were great athletes. So losing those 2 leaders, I knew it was going to be a task trying to develop some under them. But I think we're going to be okay. By the time the season comes, these guys are really trying to, you know, push it to be where they need to be. At times it get rough for them because they didn't have to be leaders for so long, and now they have to. Sometimes they have their days. But I think that those guys are going to step up and take us to the promised land.
17: Okay, cool. So speaking of those few leaders that you spoke on, we know you still have a few All-State players on your team. Do you want to speak on them a little bit?
18: Yeah, absolutely, man. All-State, 2 seniors, All-State receiver, DeJohn Black, All-State running back, Eric Bowden, best 2 players on my team right now. Them guys are dynamic. They will run through you. They'll run past you. They'll run over you. They're very fast. Both of them have moves. They're both very athletic, and they're getting bigger in the weight room. Those guys are special. And then Josiah Sanders is a junior coming in, so he has a chance to make it 3 years straight from his sophomore year to his senior year. And he's my dynamic number one Z receiver. That kid is special. He when you look at him, you don't think that he can be that guy. And then you cut on his film, and you be like, what the heck? Because he is talented. He'll go up and get the ball. His route running is so crisp. His speed is deceptive. So those guys are looking to have an amazing season this year. I think they're going to really, really – I mean, it's hard to shock people when you're already an All-State recipient. Mm-hmm. But people don't – they only touch the ground level with these guys. These guys are about to unleash this year.
19: Coach, you mentioned Josiah Sanders was a receiver. What about Mr. Black and Mr. Bolden? What are their positions?
18: Dejon Black is a receiver and Bolden is a running back.
19: Because, you know, Coach Eddie will tell you I'm all about the bio. All about the bio.
17: Big on the bio. She won't know because she's big on following. She would definitely follow it. We can definitely keep them posted about what they're doing throughout the season. Yes. So that's why we ask a lot of these questions. Give us some guys to follow this year. So my guy to follow is Zion Harris. Ain't that the receiver or that's Xavier?
18: Yes, that's the receiver.
17: All right, Zion. I think he's phenomenal. His hands is great. He's not the fastest, but he's going to shock the world. That kid is different in my eyes. He's 6'3", mm-hmm. 6'3", receiver. Mm-hmm. And, man, when I say good route running, great hands, listen, if I must pick a receiver to look for, I'm looking at him. That's my pick. But
18: hey, I'm cool with it all because he's successful. I mean, we are successful. I don't mind who it is. I was hoping somebody and some people to take us to a promised land. But I'm excited. My whole four starting receivers is dynamic. My running back room, dynamic. I can go 8 deep in receiver. I can go 6 deep at running back, and we can still have the same outcome. We are really that dynamic. A lot of teams, like I said, have 3 or 4 guys, 2 guys that they can really count on. I can go deep in my roster and still have the same outcome because these kids are bought in.
17: And it's so funny because we spoke on this before. Sapphire, this will be your first time, but we have said it's mm-hmm. so funny because we did this. We do, like you said, we done 707s, and we have dominated the 707 world. But the crazy part about it is we always say our best competition is against our JV team.
18: Mm. Yeah, at practice, yeah.
17: Our practice is our best competition. That's the craziest thing.
19: Well, this is what I was going to

0: That's why Coach Eddie is right. I even said it on the news that our best competition hasn't been Glenville, hasn't been Euclid, it has been practice. It's so intense at practice. Everybody wants to win. Everybody wants to compete. The best that we have is at practice. These guys are learning from each other. And they're competing with each other. And we're going to be special for years to come. When I say that, my sophomore running back, Carl Reese Jr., is a load. Oh, my God. It's my junior cornerback and running back and punt return, Dwayne Lumpkin, is probably one of the best athletes in the state. Yeah, we have a lot.
1: Carl Reese.
2: Okay, so let me ask you this right quick. Are either of you concerned about poaching?
0: Coaching?
2: Poaching with a B.
0: Oh no, we're not concerned because we built this, you know? Mm. So it'll be different if we got here and the kids didn't know us. Because that's what happened our first year. We lost a lot of kids. That's why we went 1-9. We went 1-8, I'm sorry. Because we lost 17 kids from July to August. Starters. Mm-hmm. So it's hard in any program, you lose 17 people, starters, in 1 month, you're not going to probably be a good team, you know? And we lost them to injury. We lost them either injury or they left. I mean, they didn't believe. They didn't know. Some kids didn't know. They was used to living in an area that was losing, people promising them gold everywhere else, and they never gave them the gold that they promised them. So I get it. I don't hold grudges. I will always still help them. But you know, before I got there, they was on a 23-game losing streak. Wow. So, yeah, I get it. I get it for sure. So now what I see is like, all right, my kids understand no other organization or coaches are pouring to them like we are. Like I said, we with these kids every day. They want to be at practice. They want to be here. They call on the weekends to come practice again or to come to my house or just to be around coaches and their players. So it's going to be very hard. You're going to have to sell them very well to post these kids from us.
1: I mean, these kids are so bought in with the coaching here. Like you said, I'm not worried about the poaching because these kids are calling us to watch film. Like, that's something they didn't even know how to look at a film until we got in their lives. So they have learned so much under our tutelage that, hey, I'm not worried about it, but listen.
0: Wait. Let me say one more thing. This is, I think, a big key part that I wanted to say that I forgot to say earlier. Most of our kids are throwaway kids in the first place. They are kids that people did not want. They kicked off their team. They treated like dirt. They didn't believe in. So now they have some people that believe in them, that's working with them, and they seeing the improvement that they have by working with us and us being consistent with them, because a lot of our kids, honestly, would not make it on other teams. They would have been kicked off the team. They have been kicked off other teams, but we are patient with them. We understand the mental health of them and what they go through, so we're not quick to throw kids off the team. So they see that, you know, they got chance after chance, and they got to do better, though. They can't come back and doing the same stuff, and they start to see, okay, maybe Coach Knight is right. Maybe Coach Eddie is right. Maybe all the other coaches are right. So that's why I don't worry about poaching, because they're kids that people didn't even want and they threw away, and we turned them into gold.
1: Listen, so look, unfortunately, that's our time. But look, any last words you have for us, Coach Knight?
0: No, man. Thank y'all for having me, and I'll be back anytime y'all need me to. I can't wait.
1: Hey, listen, we definitely going to have you back on, man. Throughout the season, we wasn't touch on it just so you can tell us what's going on throughout the season. Of course, I'll see it firsthand because I'll be there with you. Sapphire, any last words for you?
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2: 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The FIFA World Cup semifinals were off the chisname. Spain shocking the world with a clinical 2-0 victory over France at Dallas Stadium. Mikel Oyarzabal opened the

0: scoring with a penalty in the 22nd minute, and Pedro Porro doubled the lead in the 58th minute. Despite France's efforts, they were unable to break through Spain's defense, and the match concluded with a clean sheet for Spain. Then, in a dramatic turnaround in Atlanta, Argentina defeated England 2-1 to advance to their second consecutive World Cup final. England led for much of the match following an Anthony Gordon goal in the 55th minute. However, Argentina struck back late with an equalizer from Enzo Fernandez in the 85th minute. With your BGC Sports Network brief, I'm Christian Spokes.
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3: 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Gosh, gotta stay still, wait on the snap count. Wrap his tail up right there at the 20-yard line.
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6: Holding on the offense, number 78. 10-yard penalty. Replay first down.
7: And a very pleasant evening, everyone. Welcome to Shotwell Stadium in Abilene as we get ready for round two of the playoffs between the Crowley Eagles and the Midland High Bulldogs. Midland out of District 3, 6A. Crowley, of course, out of District 4, 6A. What a game this is going to be. Crowley looking for the first time since 2013 to move on to the next round. Midland trying to get to the third round. They haven't been there since 2021. Midland has won the toss and deferred. That means we will have the Crowley offense on the field led by quarterback Caleb Williams. Kenyon Cotton will be your running back. Cotton has had an unbelievable season as a sophomore. He has rushed for 1,026 yards on 143 carries, averages 7.1 yards a pop. So Midland will be going left to right here. They'll be going against the wind in the first quarter. Crowley will be going right to left. They have redone the press box here at Shotwell Stadium, so all that 50-year, 60-year bugs and stuff is gone. This is an outstanding press box here at Shotwell Stadium. So kicking off for Midland will be Keith Ramos going left to right. And back deep to receive the kick for Crowley will be Titus, and also back will be Allen. So we'll keep you up to date on all the college stuff. And also if we have where the playoff games will be, then we will let you know there. Again, if Midland wins tonight, they'll play Denton Guyer here next Saturday. If Crowley wins, we have not heard yet. More than likely, could be at Justin Northwest. They could flip home and home, play at Collins and Denton, or play at Crowley ISD Stadium. So we are about ready to go. Sit back and enjoy round two of the playoffs. First time since 2013 that the Eagles have gone this far. Ramos will kick off for Midland, and we are underway. Very high, little short kick. Ball's going to be caught at the 25, up to the 30. This is Blake, and he'll go down at the 32-yard line. So that's where Crowley will set up shop, first and 10. Defensively for Midland, Tajay Harris, Darian Mitchell, Jeremiah Loud will be up front. The linebackers are Augustine Varilla, Ryder Miller, Adadian Brito, and then the corners are Blade Britton and Michael Walters. So first and 10 for Crowley. Ball will call it at the 31-yard line going right to left, and here comes the offense. Split to the far side is Ellis, and split to this side for Crowley will be, as soon as he turns around, that's Tasby. So first and 10. Round two of the playoffs. Here we go. Man in motion comes this way for Crowley. Going to throw the bubble screen. Ball's going to be caught by Ellis at the 30. Uses his speed and gets maybe a yard to the 32-yard line and then tackled out of bounds. But no penalty, and it will be second down and no yards. Or second down and 10. So they tried the little bubble screen. Didn't work. Good job there by Midland making the first hit was Brandon. Second down and 10 for Crowley. Ball at the 31-yard line. And Williams will keep on the keeper. He'll get hit hard and lose yardage back to the 30. And Midland, right off the bat, playing outstanding defense. So it will be third down. Making the tackle for Midland right off the bat was Villara, the linebacker. So third down and 10 for Crowley. Two receivers to this side, one to the far side. That's Ellis. Tasby split over here with Cogbell. Cogbell now will line up as a tight end. So third down and 10 at the 31-yard line. Empty backfield. Midland will rush four. Williams going deep. little high for Tasby, and now 1-2-3, and Crowley will be forced to punt. So fourth down again, Caleb Williams, if you're not familiar, is also the punter for the Eagles. Back deep to receive the kick for the Bulldogs. Will be as soon as he turns around. That's Brendan. So fourth down and 10, Crowley got nothing on their first possession. Nine, high kick. Oh, nice kick by Williams with the win. Fair catch, takes a nice Crowley roll and will stop inside the 25 and down right there. So here comes Midland's offense, led by quarterback Stroman Bridges. Their stud running back, Elijah McCoy, the first 2,000-yard runner in Midland history, and he will lead this Bulldog offense. Receivers are Cornell Hunt and Anthony Cobb. The slot is Cutter Lang, and then Aiden Castillo will also play wide receiver. So this offense is a little bit like Air Force used to run back in Fisher DeBerry's days, and also like Army runs now. Receivers split left and right, and they line up in the shotgun, so they don't go under center on the first play. So first and 10, man in motion, and a busted play as quarterback went the wrong way, and he's going to lose yardage all the way back to the 24-yard line. The running back, McCoy, went one way. The quarterback went the other, and there's a loss. So it'll be second down. Good start there for the Crowley defense. So we'll call it second and 13. Hope they do that a lot more. Second and 13. Flexbone look out of the shotgun on second down and 13. Bridges looks over to the sideline and gets the play from Midland. Play clock down to 17. Game clock at 10:29. First possession for the Bulldogs going left to right. And going to run the pitch on the option. Look out here. 30, 35, 40. He may go 45 and all the way down to the midfield stripe. As they didn't stop the pitch, that is a gain of 26 yards. And making that carry on the slot was Castillo. So they couldn't stop the pitch. And it's first and 10 Midland at the midfield stripe. And that's what they do. McCoy in the backfield with Bridges on first and 10. Ball at the midfield stripe here in the first quarter, which is under 10 minutes to go. Midland 8-3, Crowley at 7-4. And now they're going to change the play here at the line of scrimmage. Castillo lines up as a receiver. Moore right behind. Here is the counter. Going to run the pitch going the other way. 50, 45, and hit hard after about a 3-yard gain. That was the other running back. That was Cobb. And Cobb will get his first carry and get about two. They'll call it three, second down, and about seven. That time they ran the counter where you whirly-bird out like a helicopter, but Crowley stayed at home. Second down and seven, ball at the Crowley 46-yard line, 9:26 to go here in the quarter. Receivers split this way. They will run and run and run. They throw a little bit, but not like they run the ball. So Bridges and McCoy in the backfield on second down and seven. Flexbone look out of the shotgun. Going to run it to Moore. Moore, 40-yard line, first down Midland at the Crowley 39-yard line. That is a gain of seven. So his first carry of the night. Again, the first 2,000-yard rusher is Moore for Midland High School. First and 10, ball at the 39-yard line of Crowley. Crowley punted on their first possession as we go under 9 minutes here in the quarter. Flexbone look out of the shotgun on first and 10. Bridges and Moore in the backfield. Receiver split to the far side is Castillo, but he will get the ball as well. Clock at 8:37 to go first quarter. Play clock down to 7 on first and 10. Quarterback key, Bridges, 30, and inside the 30 to the 25, and ball loose! Picked up by Crowley. That's Cameron Walker going the other way. 20, 25, 30, 35, 40, and a turnover gives the ball right back to Crowley. Phew! That ball popped out of Bridges' hands. Cameron Walker was right there. And Crowley's defense causes a fumble, and we get the ball back with 8:21 to go. As we see a replay, this was quarterback draw all the way, and Bridges just got hit hard, and the ball popped loose. Cameron Walker was there to get it, and making the hit was Martin. So Crowley will have it first and 10. Ball at the 30. Now, why are they bringing it back? Should be Crowley's ball at the 34, and it is. Okay, first and 10. Two receivers to this side. That's Tasby. Ellis split to the far side on first and 10. Midland corners play man-to-man. Clock at 8:21 to go. So the first break goes Crowley's way. And here's Cotton on a sweep. Cuts it up. 35-40. Down to the 45-yard line. So first and 10 now for Crowley. As Thomas on the carry. Good block there by Cotton. And we go from the 34 to the 45-yard line. 8:06 to go here in the quarter. Gain of 10. First and 10, Crowley.
8: Two receivers to the far side, one to this side on first and 10. Hand off to the running back. That's Williams is going to throw a pass to Tasby, and he gets down to the 45-yard line of Midland. So that is a gain of 9. So first and 10, Crowley at the 45-yard line as the offense starts to pick up the pace a little bit. Two receivers to this side. Robertson splits over here, one receiver to the far side. First and 10, Crowley. Williams is the quarterback. Hand off to the running back. 45, turns it up. Good block to the 40, 35, and gets out of bounds at the 32-yard line. So first and 10 again. That is a 13-yard run, but it may be coming back. Let's see. Personal foul, face mask, Crowley. Back it up. So Thomas on the run has to be back up. So now this ball goes all the way back to the, should go to about the 40. Well, let's see where they're going to put it. So it's going to be first down and about 7. Now they'll back it up. Okay. So a face mask against Crowley, hands to the face. This will put it all the way back in Eagle territory. 7:26 to go, first quarter. Now it's first and from here to Weatherford. So first and a bunch for Crowley. Ball at the Crowley 43-yard line. They've got to get to the Midland 35 for a first. Two receivers to this side. Ellis to the far side. Caleb is 2 out of 3 passing so far. Tasby in motion to the far side on first down. Now he stays in the backfield. Here is Cotton. Oh, big run, Cotton, 50. Inside Bulldog territory to the 48-yard line. Nice run of 9. Cotton with fresh legs. Crowley can run the ball. Second down, we'll call it about 13 with 6:47 to go. Winner gets Denton Guyer. If Midland wins, they'll play here. If Crowley wins, we don't know yet. Two tight ends in this formation on second down and 13. Williams will keep it himself. 50. Williams, 45, 40. Here he goes, Caleb. First down, Crowley to the 35-yard line of Midland. Give him 13. What a run there by Williams. That's that quarterback power that he likes. First and 10. Good crowd for Crowley. One of the best they've had all year. And Caleb lowers his head and is 35 yards away from pay dirt. Two receivers to this side, open field to the far side. Tasby will line up as a tight end on the far side on first and 10. Halfway through the first quarter, no score. Here is Williams. We'll fall for about 1. It'll be second down. So Williams, 2 carries for 14 yards. 5:50 to go, first quarter, no score. Crowley's first possession punted. Midland fumbled on their first possession, and Crowley trying to take advantage of it. Now we got Ellis and Tasby split over here with Tasby as a slot. Robertson to the far side on second and about 9 at 5:35 to go. See what Crowley runs here. Cogbo lines up as a wing. Tasby in motion. Midland does not follow him. Caleb's going to throw down the middle. Got a man in the corner, and that is a touchdown. It's a touchdown. Ellis puts it up and in, and a 34-yard strike gives Crowley a 6-0 lead. What a throw and what a catch. So Ellis goes 34 yards, and Crowley leads by the count of 6-0. Diego Morales for the extra point. What a throw. What a throw. And the Eagles on top 6-0 with 5:16 to go here in the quarter. Morales is 42 of 46 for the extra point. Ball down. Kick on its way. And she is good. Our new score, 5:16 to go. Crowley up 7-0. Crowley takes advantage of the fumble by Midland. And a 34-yard touchdown pass from Ellis, or from Williams to Ellis. That is Williams' 19th touchdown pass of the year. And that is Ellis' 12th. And Crowley leads by the count of 7-0. Clock at 5:16, first quarter. So the fumble by Midland causes Crowley to get 7. Here's Morales with a kickoff. Very high, kind of short. Ball caught at the 14. Up to the 20 this way, 25, and gets pushed out of bounds at the 28-yard line. Making the return for Midland was McGowan. And here comes Midland's offense, first and 10 down, 7-0. This is what Coach Lynn says. You got to get them behind in the scoreboard and also in the chains. 5:12 to go here, Eagles 7, Bulldogs nothing. So here comes the Midland offense going left to right. Moore and Bridges in the backfield, in the flex bone via shotgun. Got to play assignment football here. First and 10. Bridges the quarterback. Run the counter to Moore. Moore gets up to the 35. Get him to the 30. That's a gain of 10. He is a horse. He is a load, folks. You're not a 2,000-yard rusher for nothing. First and 10, Midland. That's 2 carries for 17 yards. Clock at 4:59 to go, first quarter. Eagles 7, Midland nothing. Winner gets Denton Guyer. Play clock down to 20, 4:48 to go, first quarter. Moore is such a good running back. He can pop one anytime. Crowley's got to tackle well on first and 10. Got to run the counter to Moore. Moore runs into his own players and Cameron Walker. Make sure he doesn't go more than 5 yards. It'll be second down. Moore now 3 carries, 4, 22 yards. Second, we'll call it 5 at the 45-yard line of Midland. Crowley up 7-0. Walker with a tackle there along with Blake. Bridges and Moore in the backfield in the flexible. And this is like what Army runs when they're not under center. Everybody in tight. One receiver to the far side on second down. Clock at 4 minutes, first period. On a beautiful night here in Taylor County in Abilene. Crowley up 7. Quarterback will run the pitch. And it'll be a first down for Midland at the midfield stripe. And making that run was Cobb. And it'll be a gain of 5, first down. Cobb's second carry of the night. He's got 2 for 8 yards. First and 10, Midland at the 50-yard line. Clock at 3:44 to go, first quarter. Again, Midland doesn't throw the ball much, but they can be effective on the play-action pass. First and 10 at the midfield stripe. Going left to right is Midland. 3:30 to go, first quarter. Crowley up 7-0. On a 34-yard touchdown pass from Williams to Ellis. Shotgun formation. Going to run the counter to Moore this way, and he'll get a quick 2 and then swarmed over by the Eagles. It'll be second down. Make it 3. So second down, we'll call it about 7 yards to go. That's 4 for 25. Good tackling there by Crowley. Blake came in there along with Walker and Rias. Now receiver splits to this side. First time we've seen this. 2 receivers to this side on second down and 7. Under 3 to go, first quarter. Crowley 7-0. Bridges looks over at the sidelines with 15 on the play clock. And they'll change the play again at the line of scrimmage. Second down and 7. Moore, fullback. Moore, first down inside the 40 to the 38. Boy, he is a load. That's a quick gain of 11. He gets off the ball so well. 36 yards on 5 carries. First and 10 at the Crowley 39-yard line. Crowley with a whole host of substitutions. Leaving the game is Cornell Hunt for Midland. And back in the game at receivers, Castillo. First and 10 at the 39-yard line. Clock at 2:10 to go, first quarter. Crowley up 7-0. Bunch formation to the far side for Midland. With Moore in the backfield along with Stewart. Quarterback keep, 40, 35. Walker stops him right there after a gain of about 4. And it'll be second down with under 2 minutes to go here in the quarter. Simmons not afraid to tuck and run that ball. And they're going to give him about 5. So second down, ball at the Crowley 35-yard line. 1:37 to go in a fast first quarter. Crowley up 7-0. Crowley's outscored their opponents this year in the first quarter, 132-61. Hand off to Moore. Lowers his head and gets to the 30, and he will have a first down. Clock at a minute 15, and they do give him the first down. So that's down to the 29-yard line. He's now up to 41 yards. Clock at a minute to go first quarter. Crowley 7-0 over Midland. Thanks to a fumble and a 34-yard touchdown pass. But Midland driving now on the 29. Flexbone look out of the shotgun. Receiver split to this side. See if they run the counter. Play clock at 2. And timeout Midland because the play clock was running down. So we will take it with them. Crowley up by the count of 7-0 when you come back.
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8: 42 seconds to go, first quarter. First down for Midland at the Crowley 29-yard line. Going to run the belly play to Moore, and he's hit hard at the 25-yard line, and it'll be second down at about 6. That should be the last play of the first quarter. So Crowley up by the count of 7-0 as we wind down the first quarter with 25 seconds to go. They don't have to run another play, but let's see if they do. Second down at the 25-yard line. Crowley up 7-0 here. Clock at 19 to go, first quarter. Moore and Stewart in the backfield. Bunch formation to this side. Second down. Clock at 10, so this should be the last play of the quarter. Hand off to Moore. Falls forward for a first down to the, nope, to the 20, and that'll be the end of the first quarter. With our score, Crowley up by the count of 7-0. So as we start the second quarter, third down and one for Midland at the Crowley 20-yard line. Crowley up 7-0. Stewart and Moore in the backfield. Moore already 7 carries for 45 yards. Let's see if Crowley can hold him here. And again, Stewart changes the play a lot at the line of scrimmage. Third and one. And here's just a straight dive to Moore, and he'll have his first down inside the 15 to the 13. That's a gain of 7. He will wear you down. Crowley has to tackle real well. That's 52 yards on 8 carries. First and 10 for Midland. Clock at 11:48 to go. Ball at the Crowley 14-yard line. In Region 2, Duncanville will play the Woodlands. That'll be Saturday at 1 o'clock at Hutto. And Waxahachie will play Cypress Bridgeland Saturday at Pflugerville. We'll get to some more here in a minute. First and 10 for Midland at the 13-yard line. And hand off to Moore. This time Crowley was ready for him at the 11, give him about 2. They run basically the dive or the belly, just depends on what the defense shows them. Second down at the 11-yard line, second and 8. That time Crowley was ready for him. Walker in with the tackle along with Arias. 11 minutes to go, second quarter. Crowley up 7-0. Flexbone look out of the shotgun and timeout by the head linesman. And Crowley calls time. So that'll give us a chance to go over some as Crowley's defense wants to see what's going on. So Crowley up by the count of 7-0. Texas, of course, beat Kentucky. Wasn't easy, but they did. 31-14. And now looking at Class 6A Division II, this is us. So Dentengeier beat Richardson last night. 45-28. South Lake Carroll over Friendship, 49-42. Hebron won over Bowie, 51-35. So South Lake Carroll will take on Hebron Friday at 2 o'clock at Irving ISD Stadium. Region 2, DeSoto will take on Willis. That'll be Saturday at 7 o'clock at Frisco Ford. Longview will play Kleins Collins. That'll be at Lufkin. Second down here for Midland. Ball at the Crowley 11-yard line. Crowley still up 7-0. Crowley has 4 first downs. Midland has 6 coming into this quarter. Going to run the belly to Moore, and Crowley stops him at the 9. That's a gain of 2. So now it's third down here. So back-to-back 2-yard carries for Moore. So third down now with 10:40 to go here. William passing is 2 out of 3 for 45 yards and a score. And Ellis, of course, with the touchdown from 34 yards. So third down here for Midland. We'll call it about 7. Quarterback on the pitch, looking. Pitches it down to the 5, and it'll be first and goal for Midland. That time they ran the pitch, and making the carry was Cobb. So first and goal. Oh, they call it. Oh, he's short. 4th and 1. They called him short. Oh, I don't know about that, but I'll take it. And Midland's going for it. 4th and 1 at the Crowley 4. Everybody in tight. Play clock down to 14. Midland's not kicking the field goal. They're going for it. They trust their offense. Crowley cannot jump as Bridges tells everybody to play. Play clock at 4. Play clock at 2. Hand off to Moore. He's close. I don't think he got it. I don't think he got it. If he did, he barely got it. No indication yet by the referee. They may have to measure on this. Moore got the handoff. I don't think he made it. And they're going to measure. So they're going to bring the chains out and measure. This is too close of a call. I don't think he made it from where we are. We're about on the 50 to 40-yard line. Crowley thinks they have it. The coaches think they have it. And the trainers are going to go out and give the team some water. They're going to measure and see right here. Boy, if Crowley holds here, stretch, chains. He's short. Crowley holds. Crowley holds again. A fumble and a stop on 4th down, and Crowley gets the ball back. They ran the dive play to Moore, and the whole defense was there to say hello, and Crowley holds again. So a turnover and a 4th down play keeps Midland off the scoreboard. Now it's going the other way. Crowley against the wind with 9:37 to go, 1st and 10. At the 4-yard line. Oh, defense coming up big twice. So here comes the offense. Crowley up 7-0. Ellis split to this side. Tasby to the far side. Cotton and Williams in the backfield. Wow. Midland down 7-0. 9:37 to go here in the second quarter. You want to protect the rock and run the clock and put it in the end zone. Simple as that. 1st and 10 at the 4-yard line. 96 yards away from pay dirt. And here is Williams keeping. Williams to the 5. Williams to the 15. Williams to the 30. Williams will step out of bounds at the 34-yard line. That is a gain of 30. That could be the biggest run he has all night. He's now 3 carries for 44 yards, and you see the speed of Caleb Williams. Great block by Tasby right on the perimeter to spring him. Eagles, 1st and 10 at the 34-yard line. 9:28 to go, second quarter. Crowley up 7-0 and driving. Williams will throw. Ball caught by Tasby at the 40. Tasby falls forward to the 44-yard line. That's a gain of about 8. So Tasby now with 2 catches for 17 yards. Give him 9, 2nd and 1. Boy, you're an offensive coordinator. You could do anything you want to right here. How about a halfback pass? All right, nobody agrees with you. Open field to the far side on 2nd and 1. Midland in a 3-4 defense. And handoff to Cotton. He's going nowhere. As they were ready for him on that one, he'll lose 2. It'll be 3rd down. Making that tackle was Joseph Orville. So now it's 3rd down. I think he held the ball too long. Williams did. So Cotton, 2 carries for 7 yards on 3rd and about 3. Tasby split to this side. So is Ellis. Robertson to the far side on 3rd down. Clock at 8:27 to go. Crowley up 7-0 and driving. And now Crowley jumps. Now it's going to be 3rd and 8. Ah, don't need that. Ball back to the 36-yard line. And the guilty party was Primus. No, I'm sorry. Guilty party was Martin. Now you had it 2nd and 1. Now it's 3rd and 8. Clock at 8:20 to go. Crowley up 7-0. Midland will get the ball to start the 3rd quarter. Tasby to this side. Cotton and Williams in the backfield. Crowley going left to right here in the 2nd with 8 minutes to go. Going to throw. Has time. Caleb's got real estate if he wants to run. He's going to. 35. Shake and bake to the 40. Good block. 45. Midfield. 1st down at the Midland 45-yard line. And Midland coaches are going to scream for a crackback block, but they don't get the call. That was a hard crackback block that was not called, and I didn't see it, so it's 1st down at the Midland 45-yard line. 2 receivers to the far side. Ellis right over here near the sidelines. 1st and 10. Caleb's going to throw a quick slant to Ellis. Down to the 35-yard line. That's a quick gain of 10. Williams on fire tonight. He is now 5 of 6 passing. 1st and 10 at the 35. 7:45 to go here in the 2nd. Crowley started from their own 4. They are now at the Midland 35-yard line. Eagles 7, Bulldogs nothing. Bulldogs have fumbled and didn't make it on a 4th down for their 2 possessions. Williams gets the snap to Cotton, bounces outside. Cotton 30, Cotton 25, lowers his head. Give me 10 more, baby. 1st and 10. Cotton now with 3 carries for 17 yards. So 1st and 10 Eagles at the Midland 25-yard line. Crowley up 7-0 and driving. Receiver split left and right. Ellis split over here. A quick slant would work for Ellis because there's no help over the top for Midland. 4 in the backfield. 25, 20, 15, down to the 10. Oh, flag on the play. Touchdown. But let's check the flag. There is a flag sitting at the 10-yard line. It's going to be holding against Crowley. As making the touchdown was Martin, but let's see what the flag is. It is against Crowley. But a nice, nice run there for Crowley. Now they'll bring Thomas in. But the holding was before or after the 1st down. So they'll put the ball all the way back to the 22-yard line. Boy, if you don't hold, Crowley's up 13-0. So now it's 1st and about 7. Crowley's ball, 7 minutes to go in the 2nd. 7-0 Eagles, and they're driving. So we have Thomas and Cotton in the backfield and Tasby. Ellis split to this side. Robertson to the far side. Let's see what we do here. This could be the power sweep. Handoff. No, Williams keeps. 25. Good block by Tasby to the 15. Williams waits. He's patient and gets a 1st down all the way to the 8-yard line of Midland. Williams was very patient on that run, and that's a 14-yard gain. Williams is tearing it up right now. Williams has 77 yards on 5 carries. 1st and goal at the 9. Clock at 6:20 to go. Crowley up by the count of 7-0 and driving. Cotton comes back in the game. Cogbell will line up as a tight end. So an inverted diamond formation for Crowley, 1st and 10. Going to run the sweep. Williams turns to the 5. Touchdown! Williams goes in from 8 yards. And the Eagles up 13-0 halfway through the quarter. So Williams with his first rushing touchdown, and the Eagles take advantage. They go 96 yards after a 4th down stop by the defense, and they lead now by the count of 13-0. And they're going to say the touchdown was Jonathan Blake. Williams led with a block. So it's 13-0 now, Crowley. Here's Morales with the extra point. High snap, ball down, blocked. And it'll be an extra point is no good. Midland will pick it up and go nowhere. So we are at 6 minutes to go. Crowley up 13-0. As we miss the extra point, back in a minute. So Crowley goes 96 yards to make it 13-0. Morales with the extra point blocking is now 43 of 38. So the touchdown goes to Blake. Williams led the way with a block. That's Blake's fifth touchdown of the season. Clock at 6 minutes exactly here at Shotwell. Crowley 13 and Midland nothing. Now we'll see what they do on offense since they're not used to being behind this much. So Morales will kick off going left to right. Very high but short. Ball's going to come down at the 15. Up to the 20. 25, 30, and gets hit hard at the 30. Oh, nope, they blow the whistle. They blew the whistle at the 32-yard line. So it'll be first and 10. Making that return again was McGowan. So first and 10 now, Midland. Down now 13-0 here in the second quarter, which has 5:52 to go. Stewart and McCoy in the backfield. Elijah McCoy, the first 2,000-yard rusher in Midland high school history, and that's hard to believe because Midland's had some good running backs. Ball at the 35-yard line, first and 10. Going to run the dive play to McCoy, and Crowley is, well, they are all over him. Making that first pop for Crowley was Terry. That's Jaden Terry, second down and 10. And that's the first time McCoy has not gained anything on a rush. Clock at 5:35 to go. Again, Midland will get the ball to start the second quarter. At halftime, we're going to have Coach Garfield, the athletic director for Abilene ISD. Second and 10. Crowley up 13-0. Quarterback's going to throw his first pass. Going deep. Got a man incomplete. That's the little play-action pass. That's his first pass attempt. Now it's third and 10. He was looking for his receiver, Lang. So third and 10. That's where you run the step down, step back, and throw it. Jim Wacker at Southwest Texas State used to run that on a seam route a lot with the tight ends. Denton Ryan, by the way, beat Lubbock Monterey 29-16. So Denton Ryan moves on. Richland beating Amarillo 21-14. Third and 10 here. Receiver split left and right. Clock at 5:18 to go here in the second. Eagles up 13-0. Stewart hands off two more, and he doesn't get anything. He gets up to the 39. That's a gain of only four. And now decision time for Coach Fortune and Midland. And they will punt. Wow. So fourth down, watch a fake here. Doing the honors for punting is Edgar Ramos, the brother of the kicker, Keith Ramos. Back deep to receive the kick will be Tasby, stands at about his 30-yard line. Clock at 4:48 to go. So Ramos will kick as soon as the ball gets there. Oh, high snap, but he comes down with it. Gets the kick away, nice kick. Fair catch called by Tasby at the 24-yard line and a flag. Now let's check this. But Crowley's ball, 4:30 to go here. It could be a holding on Allen. For Crowley. That flag is sitting at the 30-yard line. Crowley up 13-0. Two touchdowns and a missed extra point. Midland has fumbled, went for it on fourth down and didn't make it, and punted. Illegal block in the back. So this ball should be back to about the 15-yard line. But Crowley right now, 4:30 to go. Each team with two timeouts. High snap again. We're watching a replay here at Shotwell. This is one of the old stadiums along with Ratliff, Cleburne, The Rock. Yep, he got an illegal block in the back. Shouldn't have done it. So first and 10 Crowley at the 12-yard line, up 13-0, 4:30 to go here in the second quarter. Two backs in the backfield along with Williams. Man in motion to the far side for Crowley. Williams will keep. Williams will pump. 20. Williams, 30. Hurdles to the 35. To the 40. To the 50. Williams, one man to beat, and he's pushed out of bounds all the way down to the 35-yard line of Midland. 38 yards on that run. Boy, he is fast. That puts him over 100 at 105 yards, or 115 yards, first and 10. Boy, he can fly. Making the tackle for Midland was a very tired Julian Williams. He plays Rover. 3:50 to go. Crowley, 13. Midland, nothing. Second quarter. Man in motion comes this way. It's Tasby, first down. Williams will throw. Backside rush. Williams has got room if he wants to go. Here he goes, 40, 30. Williams will 20. Oh, to the 15, to the 10. Williams knocked out of bounds at the 2. What a run of 37 yards. He is putting on a clinic here in Abilene. 152 yards rushing on 7 carries. And Crowley is eating it up right now. First and goal at the 1. Here is Crowley for a touchdown. There's another one. Add it up, baby. 19-0 with the extra point to follow. And that's Blake again for his second touchdown of the game, this time from one. And the fans on Midland's side are shocked. So Crowley up 19-0, 3:30 to go here, and they will go for two. What a shocker. And here comes Cotton back in the game. Now, sometimes they will direct snap to Cotton. No, he's going to go as a receiver. So Blake with his second touchdown to make it 19-0. I formation. How about this? With Tasby dotting the I on a two-point conversion. Flag. Tasby's going to throw it in the end zone. It's incomplete, but there is a flag. Hold on. There is a flag. Did Midland line up offsides? They ran a halfback pass to Tasby to throw it to Cogble, but let's see. I mean, you can't move it up except for half, about a yard and a half. So the halfback pass didn't work, but let's see what the flag is. Could it be off, false start against Crowley? So we'll do it again. Now you kick. And Midland will decline it. So we will stay at 19-0 with Crowley leading over Midland. We'll come back for the kickoff.

0: 18-0 as the two-point conversion didn't work, but Crowley false started and Midland declined it. 3:30 to go here. Each team with two timeouts. And here's the kickoff by Morales, straight down the middle. Ball will bounce, picked it up. That's a live ball at the 15, coming this way 20, 25, and falls to the 30-yard line. So first and 10, making that return was Brito for Midland. First and 10, Dogs. Down 19-0, 3:25 to go here in the second quarter. And we have a flag sitting at the 20. All right, let's see what this is. This is going to be against Midland. Well, the fans around here, even the people in our box, are shocked. We have some Abilene officials next door to our left and then Midland Radio to our right, and they can't believe it, and neither can I. 3:25 to go here in the second. Holding penalty against Midland puts it back at the 11-yard line. So first and 10, Midland, 3:25 to go here in the second quarter. Crowley 19, Midland nothing. Shotgun flexbone, receiver to the far side. Stewart and Moore in the backfield. Quarterback keeps. Quarterback will pitch. And that's Castillo up to the 18-yard line. That's a gain of 7. Castillo with his second carry of the night. That puts him at 32 yards. Second down, Midland now in the hurry up. Two receivers to the far side, two to this side. Going to throw. Second pass of the game. Little out route, ball's not even close, and it's third down. Second attempt by Stewart. He is 0 of 2 passing with 2:58 to go. Crowley 19, Midland nothing, 2:58 to go, second quarter. Again, we will have Coach Gardner, the athletic director, at halftime, the director, athletic director for Abilene ISD. Receiver split to this side and to the far side. Now offset flex bone to our side as two backs are in the backfield. 2:58 to go. Play clock down to 10. Well, they take forever to get a play going. Play clock down to 5. Play clock down to 3. Lineman move. No flag. Quarterback will keep. Quarterback is hit hard at the 21-yard line. And he should be close enough for a first down, and he is. 2:52 to go. So Bridges gets the first down for Midland. Clock at 2:43. That's only his third carry, but he got enough for a first. That puts him at 5 yards. Flexbone look. First and 10 at the 21. 2:30 to go. Crowley up 19-0. Going to run the toss sweep to the far side. Oh, he is met hard by the purple wall. Oh, Nelly. Blake just lowered his head and said hello. And it's second down. They'll lose 2. Oh, what a pop. Clock is running. 2:14 to go. Again, each team with 2 timeouts. Crowley 19, Midland nothing. As we hit the 2-minute mark of the second quarter. Receiver split to the far side is Castillo. He's had some carries. Play clock down to 15. Second down and about 11. Midland with the ball going right to left. Going to throw over the middle. Ball is incomplete, almost intercepted, and now it's third down. He is now 0 of 3. Good defense there by Crowley as Brandon Ford almost had himself a pick. So third down now and 11 for Midland. Receiver split left and right. They'll be in the flex bone. Bridges and Moore in the backfield. Now two receivers come this way. Open field to the far side. What a gorgeous night here in Abilene. Wind blowing hard from right to left. Play clock down to 9. Boy, they take forever. Surprised they don't get a delay game penalty. Third down. Going to run the pitch this way. And he has hit hard. There's Blake right there one more time to the 20-yard line. That's a gain of nothing. And Crowley calls timeout. Also in there making the play was turnaround. That is Donovan Blake, Jonathan's brother. So Crowley calls timeout. They ran the pitch. And Crowley was waiting it. To stop this offense, you got to stop the dive, the quarterback, and the pitch. Not necessarily in that order. Fourth and 11 for Midland. And Crowley down to 1 timeout with 1:36 to go. We can do some college football for you. Texas beat Kentucky. Notre Dame already up over Army 14-0. Boise State over Wyoming 7-3. And Arizona State has just upset BYU 28-13. Auburn leading A&M 7-0. Oklahoma and Alabama scoreless. Utah over Iowa State 3-0. Also in the American, UAB over Rice 40-14. Charlotte beats FAU 39-27. And East Carolina comes back to beat North Texas 40-28. And Midland will punt for the second time in the game at 1:36. Tasby is standing at the midfield stripe. Eagles 19, Bulldogs zip. Here's a snap to Ramos. Oh, nice kick. Nice kick. Tasby will just let it roll. And it's caught by a lineman on the out-of-bounds side. Let's move up a little bit. Keep going. Stop at the 47-yard line. That's only a 32-yard punt. Now, Crowley with one timeout, about 52 yards away from pay dirt. Boy, if they can get one more score here, we're going to have some fun. Midland on their first possession fumbled. Crowley scored. On the next possession, they went for it on fourth and one at our four. Crowley scored. Then Midland punted. Crowley scored again. Well, we've missed two extra points. Stack. Oh, look at this. Bunch formation to the far side, one to this side. This could be a bubble screen. Williams alone in the backfield on first and 10 at their own 48. Williams going to throw. Ball caught by Ellis. Oh, middle. Oh, he gets by one tackler. 50. Ellis to the 40. Ellis to the 30. And down to the 31-yard line. But there is a flag sitting at the 45. There is a flag on the play. Holding against Crowley. Ah, we're shooting ourselves in the foot. Man. So back it up 10 and we'll make it first and minute. Williams threw it to Ellis. Got by one tackler. And then there's your hole. Nope, that wasn't the hole. I'm trying to find the hole. There it is. Cotton did it. Oh. So first down for Crowley. This will be about first and about 14 as the ball will go back to the Crowley 44-yard line. So we'll call it first and 14. 1:19 to go until halftime. Crowley 19, Midland nothing. Midland comes into the game at 8-3. Crowley at 7-4. Same formation, bunch to the far side. One receiver to this side. Williams will throw. He's going this way, looking for Ellis. And Ellis has turned around, incomplete. Threw it on the wrong shoulder. So it's now 5 out of 7 for Williams. I like the play call. Bunched on the far side, one to this side. Second and about 14 with 1:04 to go. Let's see if they just run the ball here. Burrell now in the ball game as a receiver. Well, he was, then Ellis comes back. Second down and 14. Crowley 19-0. 1:04 to go here in the first half. Here in Abilene. Hand off to Williams will keep. Looking for a little seam. Good block by Tasby to the 50, and he'll step out of bounds after a gain of about 5. So it'll be third down. We've got him for 8 carries for 157 yards. And again, now they are keeping stats here, so we'll get official coming up at halftime. But I've got Williams 8 for 157 on third and about 8. Crowley has one timeout left. Midland has 2 as we're under 1 minute. Let's see what Crowley runs here. Receiver split left and right. Williams gets the snap in the shotgun. Going to hand the ball off to Cotton. He'll cross midfield and get to about the 47-yard line. That's a gain of 3. It'll be fourth down. So Cotton 3 for 25 yards on 5 carries. Now, fourth down here. There's about an 8-second difference on the play clock. So Crowley will run this thing down, and either Coach Lynn will call timeout or take a delay to let Williams punt. What a first half for Crowley. 19-0 over this vaunted running attack for Midland. Crowley this year has outscored their opponents 109-71. So Coach Lynn walks this way, play clock down to 5, game clock at 13, and Coach Lynn will call timeout. So that's his last timeout. Now what you do is, Caleb, you punt the ball. Keep it in the air for about 7 seconds. What a performance. Still got another half to go, but still, this is a shock. And Auburn has just scored again on A&M to lead 14-0 on the Plains. That's senior day for Auburn. And they've got Alabama next week. A&M, by the way, has loses to Texas next week. Texas beat Kentucky. So if Auburn beats A&M, then Texas will be in the SEC title game. And they just showed the touchdown on Auburn. That was pretty. Now go for two and get the onside kick. So fourth down for Crowley. Ball at the about the 8-yard line, or fourth and eight at the 47-yard line. So let's see what we do here. Crowley has no timeouts left. Midland still has two. So fourth down, let's see what we do here. So 10 seconds to go. They put two more seconds back on the clock. So fourth down, we'll call it five, and Caleb Williams will punt. So fourth down. Now what Caleb needs to do is just get it high in the air. Nobody back for Midland, by the way. So you got a free rein here if you can get it up. And now flag. And timeout Midland. All right, tell you what, we're going to take a quick break. Crowley up by the count of 19-0. When you come back, it'll be fourth down. So first down for Midland at the Crowley 41-yard line. Quarterback keeps looking to pitch. And down he goes. He's going to lose 2 yards. Outstanding tackle by Priest Ash. And it will be second down. Or Christian Ash, I'm sorry. That's Priest's little brother. So Bridges loses two. It'll be second down with halfway through the fourth quarter. 26-14 Crowley. Second down. Bridges and McCoy in the backfield. Receiver splits to the far side as they break the flex. Hand off to McCoy. 40, McCoy, 30, McCoy still going to the 20. And down to the 19-yard line. McCoy starting to get heated up a little bit. Down to the 19 with 5:40 to go. Crowley's got a hold here to a field goal. Cameron Walker back in the game. First and 10. Clock at 5:35 to go in the game. 26-14. Crowley making substitutions on defense. 19 on the play clock. First and 10 at the 20 of Crowley. McCoy, quarterback keep. And Bridges gets inside the 15 to the 13, make it the 14-yard line. That's a gain of 6. 5:10 to go in the game. Second down and 5 for Midland at the 14-yard line as we go under 5 in the game. Crowley and Midland each have 2 timeouts left. Play clock at 23. Crowley still up 26-14, but that's in jeopardy right now. Watch the seam route. Play clock down to 10. Game clock at 4:45. Low snap. Going to throw. And that ball's going to be caught at the 11-yard line after the receiver, Brandon, runs into the chains. So it'll be third down and about 2. 3 passes complete in this game by Midland, all in this half. Third and 2 at the 11. Clock at 4:38 to go. 18 on the play clock. Clock stops when the receiver goes out of bounds. Receiver split to this side. Open field to the far side. Play clock at 10. Watch a quick slant. Hand off to McCoy. Nope. McCoy falls to the 6. That's a first. Nope. Falls to the 8. First and goal. But that still keeps the clock running at 4:30 to go. First and goal now for Midland at the 8-yard line of Crowley. 4:20 to go in the game. Eagles up 26-14. Got to hold them here. Flexbone look out of the shotgun. Quarterback on the pitch to the 5. Turns it up and flag on the play. This could be a hold. This could be a hold on Midland with 4:06 to go. And if it's who I think it's on Cobb, who's been busy in this second half. Holding against Midland. Back it up, make it to the 18-yard line. Coach Fortune does not like the call, but I do. So one, that backs them up 10 yards. Two, they're going to run the clock. So it's still first and goal now from the 18-yard line. Clock at 4:05 to go. So they'll back it up to probably about the 14-yard line. Yep. All right, first and goal from the 14 with 4:05 to go. Clock's running. We go under 4 minutes when they snap it. 26-14 Crowley. Still up 12. It's still a two-score game. First and goal from the 14. McCoy in the backfield with Bridges. And we're going to throw. Looking in the end zone. Ball's going to be caught for a touchdown. 26-20 with the extra point to follow. So if Crowley wants to win this game, they got to run 3:42 off the clock. And they can do it. So Midland with 14 in the third and six here in the fourth, depending on the extra point. So it's 3:42 left in the game, 26-20, Crowley up. Martin's 67-yard fumble recovery is the difference in this ball game. Kick on the way by Ramos is good. So 26-21.
1: And Crowley hold on and beat Midland.
0: Well, here we go.
1: 3:42 in the game. Crowley 26, Midland 21.
0: Midland has scored all their points here in the second half, but that 67-yard return for a fumble by Martin is the difference in the ball game. Watch an onside kick here. Crowley has their hands team in. Ramos will kick off. Titus back about his 20. So here we go. Winner gets Denton Guyer. Can Crowley hold on for the next 3:42? Each team with two timeouts. Onside kick by Midland. And it'll be caught by Crowley at the 45-yard line. And he can run. 50. Turn it up. 45-40. Still going. Horse collar. Oh, where's the horse collar? Where's the horse collar at the 40-yard line? Oh, I don't believe it. They tried the onside kick and it didn't work. And Martin, the recovery, got all the way to the Midland 40-yard line. But where the heck was the horse collar? Oh, my goodness. And the clock didn't even run. It's still at 3:42. So first and 10 Crowley at the Midland 39-yard line. Why didn't the clock run? First and 10. Here we go. Crowley's ball. Robertson split to the far side. Receiver to this side. Crowley needs a touchdown or run out the 3:42. Here's Cotton. Lowers his head to the 30. And he'll get stopped at the 31. So that's a gain of 8. Second down. Got to stay in bounds. Coach Need says. 9 carries for 45 yards for Cotton. Second down, we'll call it 2. 3:20 to go. Crowley up 26-21. Don't snap it till you're about 3 seconds, as Coach Need says. That's why he has 2 state titles in Grapevine. As we go, he'll snap it with under 3 minutes to go. Eagles up 26-21. Second and 2. Cotton, first down, spins to the 30. And do they give it to him? No, third and 1. But the clock continues to run. .240 to go, third down and 1. Crowley needs a first down right here because Midland's going to have to start burning timeouts. Midland has 2 left. First and 10 if Crowley can get 2 yards to the 30.

0: Williams, fourth down and one. Minute 48 to go. And first down for Blake. Jonathan Blake with a first down. That's big. Now Midland will have to start using timeouts with 140 or 100 seconds to go and running. 26-21 Crowley. Clock is running. 90 seconds to go until we move on to the next round. What a game this has been. 26-21. Crowley with the lead. Minute 20 to go in the game. The winner gets Denton Geyer next week. Why isn't Midland calling timeout with a minute 13 to go? So Midland, as Cotton will sweep. Cotton, 30. Cotton, 20. Down to the 18-yard line. And Midland will call timeout with a minute to go. So we'll take it with him. Crowley up by the count of 26-21. 1 minute to go until we move on to round three. 26-21. Crowley with a lead. Minute 20 to go in the game. The winner gets Denton Geyer next week. Why isn't Midland calling timeout with a minute 13 to go? So Midland, as Cotton will sweep. Cotton, 30. Cotton, 20. Down to the 18-yard line. And Midland will call timeout with a minute to go. So we'll take it with him. Crowley up by the count of 26-21. 1 minute to go until we move on to round three.
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2: Second down for Crowley at the 20. Handoff to the running back inside the 20. Still going to the 16-yard line. And that'll be a first down. Pyle still moving to the 10. Down to the 9-yard line. Timeout Midland with 50 seconds to go. As that was, Cotton was not going to be denied that first and 10 at the 10. Now, with 50 seconds to go as we watch the Crowley version of the Bush push, still spinning. Still spinning. Now we're going to start pushing. There's Cogbell in there pushing, showing how strong he is. Midland has one timeout left. Oh, no, they don't have any. They're done. So if Crowley will kneel down, it's over. So Crowley, 26-21, 50 seconds to go until round three. Denton Geyer, don't know where, don't know when just yet. We will try to find out as soon as we can. It will be in the Dallas-Fort Worth area, so we don't have to travel that much. What a game by your Eagles to hold on and stop this running attack of Midland. But the speed of Crowley was the difference in this ball game. Caleb Williams was the difference in this ball game. First and 10. And Crowley's going to the victory formation with 50 seconds to go. All Williams has to do is just kneel down and we can celebrate and go to 8-4 and get ready for Denton Geyer. Williams will snap it and go down and get pushed. We'll have to kneel down one more time. What a win for your Eagles. So we hit the third round against Denton Geyer. Don't know where or when yet, but it will be close. If it's Friday, we'll be there. If it's Saturday, depending on what time, we'll have basketball and football. And that's going to do it. The Crowley Eagles, for the first time since 2013, are going to the third round in the state football playoff.

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3: Coming to you from the top, Aiko. Coming to you from the top, Aiko.
4: Hold up. What it do? You know that it's the 580 boys, man. We off in the building. You know what I'm saying? We going hard, and we hoping that you are enjoying your weekend as it's been a real tumultuous, hot summer. And, you know, we got things heating up as the summer heating up. You know, there's something that wasn't expected to happen in the great state of Oklahoma, and that was the Oklahoma Sooners men's baseball team was successful with the national championship. Oh, wait a minute. We got our main partner. It ain't Mr. Cowboy. We got Don Favreau, also known as Don the Eagle, in the building. Said Bailey. And he'll jump in, man, on a segment or two as we're doing this thing. But, you know, right now, Fair, I'm talking about the Oklahoma Sooners and that championship that they pulled off in the NCAA.
5: What's going on, fellas?
4: Man said, "Baby, you know, we just talking about the Oklahoma Sooners." Yeah, the Oklahoma Sooners.
5: Yeah, they won a college baseball championship, man. Nobody saw that coming.
4: Yeah, and I got Don Favreau in the building, or AKA Mr. Eagle.
5: What's up, Favreau?
6: What's going on, Sid?
5: Let my people go.
6: Hey, let us go.
5: Yeah. Well, listen, man, it's good to talk to you, man. And I'm going to let you and Full House go ahead and kick it and talk for a little bit, man. So you can give us a real deal of what's going on in sports, man.
7: Oh, yeah.
5: The Oklahoma City Thunder, did y'all see that they made a good, nice draft pick? They went and got that kid from Michigan, Mara. Who's 7'3". Yep. You know why they got him, Full House?
4: He got to prepare to stop Wimby.
7: And so I'm talking about Victor Wembanyama.
5: Yeah, so what does that tell Chet Holmgren?
4: Say, you know, Chet, this is a business. You know, he already been skating on thin ice for missing his breakout rookie season. He didn't get to show us his everything. The second year, of course, the championship, we seen that, you know, he compliments J-Dub and SGA swell. But this year, he could be traded. He could be on the chopping block. And we're going to talk about the big surprise in Minnesota with LaMelo Ball now.
5: The dynamics have changed. He gone now. He going with Ant. He gone to Ant. That's what he did. He went with Ant.
8: Yes, two high punch.
4: Ant-Man and Robin.
5: Yeah.
4: And you know, we're going to get into it in another segment where we can definitely break down the impact that's going to have on the market in Minnesota. Because we know Ant-Man has a big shoe deal as well as LaMelo, and that's selling right now. I got a young son. Yeah. We got young kids. They rocking with Ant-Man. They rocking with Ball. So that's going to be big for Minnesota.
8: Yeah,
5: I'm going to sit back and let y'all talk about it. Favreau, y'all hold it down. And man, I sure appreciate you guys. And I'm going to sit back and listen to them 580 boys. So take it away, fellas.
4: Yeah, man. So hey, first of all, Oklahoma is still in shock from the baseball. And I got to tell you, that wasn't expected in a tough SEC conference. It was loaded. And all the baseball fans out there, you guys know. You know in the SEC, in baseball, I mean, we know football is dominant, track, basketball. But even in baseball, when you look at Alabama's and the Texas and the Tennessee's and the Florida's, them guys can play some baseball. Ole Miss.
9: It's just, that's just how it goes in the South. And here come the Oklahoma Sooners, was ranked number 11. They were out the picture. Nowhere to be seen. And up comes, they have freshman pitchers doing their thing. Yeah, they're doing their thing. So kudos again to those young guys, man. It's just, you know, we hear it from the 580. That's Oklahoma. Of course, we talked about the Thunder. They did well in their draft. Don, what was your takes on just the exit with the Thunder this year to the Spurs, man?
10: First off, give a shout out to them Sooners keeping Oklahoma. We winning something. We didn't win it in basketball. Y'all see, we came and got the college baseball. Shout out OU Sooners. Shout out, because that was really a shocker. Because as just piggybacking off what Full House said, there's some good teams out there on the baseball diamond this year. So that's just the big ups, and it's a lot more coming in that realm of sports for baseball for Oklahoma. But to look at what our Thunder did, it was kind of a shocker, because the climax of how we play as a team, can't no other team match it, specifically for seven games. So we came up short, but that we didn't fail. It was still a great season. Records was broke, and you could still see a lot of chemistry there. We're making trades. You know, trades happen. It is a business. We just let a good player go to Detroit, you know, for a couple of picks. But we are setting up the chessboard for greater things to come for the Thunder. So we got to give a shout out to the front office of the Thunder for the moves they are making, because they are doing it with a beautiful clairvoyancy. So, yeah. But the caliber of team we have, we will be right back. Let's be honest and cut the chase. We will be right back. We what has been built there, shout out Presti, is a nice, well-oiled machine. We got to say that. After this season, we can call that a machine now. So a couple of pieces been moved, but the main is there. My personal take on Chet is that's how good Wimby is. So Chet is good, and he is young. We cannot negate the fact that he is very young. So he is growing, maturing, and going to get better as Wimby. Great pickup to get a big man to try to stop that alien, what they call the alien down there. So we're gonna see what's to come, though. But everybody is young, growing, developing, and getting better. So this will probably be an even more entertaining season to come with these new players that has arrived. So let's see what goes.
9: No doubt about it, Don, man, but you know, I know we got people that listen all across the world, particularly United States and overseas. I know we got people in New York. We got to really give it up to the champions of the NBA 2025-26 season. MVP Jalen Brunson. Yes, Jalen Brunson is he's a dog, and I don't mean like in an animal way. As far as I'm talking about, the vicious, will be on attack, well disciplined, just not gonna end. Said, I know you sick because you're a Dallas Maverick. You had him. You didn't want to pay him. Him and Luka.
8: Let him go.
9: You know, that was a season that they went the furthest since that Dirk team. And, you know, we got to really talk about Jalen Brunson and his game, Don, because the record shows in college, he got two of them.
10: yeah.
9: Not one. People, do we realize how difficult it is to win a championship? It's been 50 plus years since the Knicks have last won a championship. So this, we're not taking this lightly.
10: They still partying. Are they still partying?
9: They still partying. They tan New York. I don't have the accent. You know, I got my country accent, but I got to say, I'm a New York.
10: Say, yo.
9: Shout out.
10: Yorkers.
9: You know.
10: To the Yorkers.
9: Shout out to the Yorkers because you got it. I seen where just across different media outlets about Mitchell Robinson maybe, you know, on the block to go, which, hey, he got him one. He could fit well in. Where could you see him going, Don? I say Portland.
10: Probably somewhere.
9: Orlando, maybe.
10: Yeah, I would probably say he might go to the Eastern Conference. He might land in the Eastern Conference somewhere because he's a good player.
9: Definitely. Now in the East, Detroit will be back. They still young. I could see them being competitive with the Knicks. Can't never count Boston out. Orlando's looking good. Toronto, Atlanta. We don't know what the Wizards gonna do, man. What you think about the Wizards, Don?
10: They just paid Trey. Trey just got paid. Shout out to another Oklahoma.
9: Trey Young.
10: Hey, Oklahoma, we stand in the mix. Just got a major deal. That's a guaranteed 28 and 12.
9: Guaranteed. He's Anthony Davis as well, right?
10: So if he can stay healthy and they can build a quick chemistry to see what goes on, maybe this year, maybe the next, they could make a deep run because they got young guns over there.
9: The number one pick.
10: AJ. They just got AJ.
9: I'm just going to say AJ, but we know it based on his surname. He over there from that stock with Wimby and Giannis. What's my boy who won the ring of Toronto? Siakam. Hey.
10: Billy, what's the Philly
9: post? Shout out to the international listeners. I know it might be people over in the diaspora and to Africa.
10: Yes, sir.
9: Hey. The NBA, the game is going global. We know football is going global. We got, you know, Nigerians coming into the league playing football. I'm just telling you. This NBA, I'm going to be really amped to see in the next 10 years or less, will there be some teams overseas? Will there be a team in Europe? Will there be a team in Africa? Will there be a team maybe in Australia?
10: Are you saying World NBA?
9: Yeah, because they show
10: talked on about no other station.
9: No,
10: like that. I actually like that. World NBA.
9: But when we look at the people who weren't citizens, Don.
10: Yes.
9: I mean, of course it was.
10: Yes,
9: I think said we gonna fact check it because I don't have my computer set up. It was at least 45 American players, but they're not going to negate. It was people from all across the world.
10: Yes.
9: And it's just showing, man, the league is opening up more and more to the global, you know, international level.
10: And it's given more competitiveness with the players. Because they're coming in really trying to compete. So it's a good thing for the NBA to do that. So we got to give a shout out to the NBA for being open nationally and worldwide. So
9: yes,
10: hopefully you can keep moving in the right direction in sports to where it'll keep the positive momentum going, especially for the youth. Because that's who they got captivated. And it'll lead to more positive things.
9: Big positive things, positive impacts. We know the alien. He's been blowing up. He's making his way to be the face. People just going to have to really look at the face of the NBA.
10: Let's be honest. I think, personal opinion, he already is due to the fact he competes. Now,
9: we know LeBron James is still in the building.
10: Not giving the king. He is there. But we know that we know that he's making his way out. You know, all credit due to the king. That I was a fan. I was a LeBron James fan. Still am. But we know the new face is Wemby. It's a new age. It's a new age. My personal opinion, Kevin Durant can't stop him. Steph can't stop him. James Harden can't stop him. Kawhi can't stop him. Who else can I name? They can't stop these young guys. And like you say, Cade is coming.
9: Cade's coming and we know everybody, it seemed like it we could go on and on, but we gotta come to the first break. And you just stay locked and loaded right here on the station. Gotta keep you lit. The BGC Sport Network, 1 and 2.
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28: Hold up, hold up, hold up. What it do, what it do? You already know, it's segment two of the 580 Boys, man. You got your boy Full House, and in the building, I got my man Don the Eagle Pharaoh. You know, he's holding it down because Mr. Cowboy.
29: What's going on, family?
28: Mr. Cowboy is, you know, he in the kitchen whipping. He might be barbecuing right now, but we gonna have to really see how this football season, because it's up on deck. But you know, we said something interesting, Don, in the last segment, talking about this transition, and we got to talk about the, you know, King James. The guy is looking to go into like 23rd season, 24th season, 42 years old. He probably will be, you know, so he's in definitely your generation. Man, do he need to retire or continue?
29: Ooh. I think he's done been there so long and given so much that we just got to sit back and let the king do what he do. That's my personal opinion. Now, as in the sports world, as a sports player, as a player, I would say yes, it's time to retire. There's nothing more you need to do. There's nothing more you need to prove. But as a fan, I'm going to hate to see him leave, because we've never seen nothing like that. Just for the fact that you said, you know, if we can remember, the people who can remember, no, not these last few years, but what he did, you know, through his career, man, great, gracious. Good. So, you know, like you say, it's a give or take on it, but, you know, let him finish it out however he plans to. Maybe this will be his last season, but I'll say thank you. Thank you for what you've given us for a lot of people, half of their lives.
28: Yeah, no doubt about it. King James has been playing a lot of the Gen Alpha. You're going to see him in his waning moments, but the impact of the game, and it's going to always be. I seen a clip of Kevin Garnett, KG, and Paul Pierce, where Kevin KG was very heated and escalated and said, "Hey man, at the age we haven't seen no one do it like LeBron do it at his age. I'm sorry, Michael Jordan fans." Yeah, he the GOAT. I seen MJ fly. I did. But I seen MJ at the Wizards too. When he about LeBron's age. Did he still hoop yet? Yeah. But man, LeBron 40 is different. It's different when I'm giving you 25, 9-9 consistently. Come on now. So I could say he probably got another two-piece in him. Man, whatever conditioning, we can talk about the players. Tom Brady won. Tom wasn't as athletic, but Tom was protected and smart. We just
9: Right, Don? We got Aaron Rodgers still trying to play. Now, what you
29: think? I fully agree. That's why I say, when you done so much for the game, sometimes you just have to, how can I put it? Just let the players let themselves go, you know, because they know when it's time. So, and I think, humbly speaking, all we can do is just really just sit back and say, thank you for what you've given us. Because sometimes we might not see some of the stuff again.
9: Oh, yeah. No doubt about it. The record's being broke. And I know LeBron, he's Olympians. We're going to have to look at the Olympics here in 2028. That might be a good question. I don't think it'd be a problem. I think America can put together a good team. You think, Pharaoh? They can put Cooper Flag, Ant-Man, the young generation. Because yeah. LeBron and KD and Steph, I rarely doubt that they'll be in the 2028 Olympics. You're going to need a veteran, but Ant-Man and them should probably be about 7 or 8 year vets.
29: Yeah, they'll be well seasoned.
9: Tatum, yeah.
29: As long as they're fully healthy, they'll be prime and ready. So I really have no worries about that. But the competition, as we were speaking in the previous episode, that the world, NBA world, the competition is out there. So as a competitor, I would love to see that.
9: Yeah, no doubt about it. And, you know, so that's just going to be something good to see. Hey, man, we got to definitely talk about, you know, it's the weekend, and I'm sure if y'all listening tonight, you're going to be watching a title fight. We got Jerron Boots. I call him Boots.
29: Jerron Boots Ennis
9: versus
29: Xander. Xander Zayas, Puerto Rican, the young two-belt champion.
9: Ooh-wee.
29: It's going down tomorrow night for the boxing fans.
9: Now, people know we do talk about boxing, especially with me and Sid Henry, but Don Eagle is another one of our analysts and commentators. And Don, we got to talk about this. It's Boots on mine, but I know you a Philadelphia Eagle fan. But are you riding with the nightmare from Philly this Saturday, tonight?
29: Tomorrow night. Yeah. Boots, most definitely. Few years on him. I see Boots coming out with the win. But it should be a good fight because, once again, Xander is he's a champion. He has two belts at 23 years old. He's only 23. And he's already has two belts. So he's already primed and ready. And they're both the same height. So it should be a very entertaining match.
9: What about the competition? Who's he fought? Who's he fought? I mean, has he fought anybody? I'm talking about the two-belt youngster.
29: Xander. Like you say, all of
9: them. Noteworthy.
29: Not too many noteworthy. Not that that's taken away from what he's done, because he went and got the belts, you know.
9: Respectfully. Puerto Ricans, shout out. You know, we family. It's love. I respect the young G. But my thing is Boots has been, he wanted Crawford. So he in order to bring Crawford back into the ring, Boots is gonna have to fight noteworthy people and continue to show his style and then power. See, this is the thing. Can he knock him out? I just don't know. But if we go to this, I think Boots should be able to. He got night defense. He's fluid. I'm gonna have to watch a few little fights on the youngster and see what he's talking about.
29: Yeah.
9: Before I really just be a definitive.
29: Yeah, he's a just for the fact that he unified, you know, he unified those two belts. That lets you know he went and went for the challenge. So that lets you know he's competitive. It was against, I can't really say his name, Abbas Baru, you know, different name. I won't say he's noteworthy, but everybody's noteworthy who got the belt. But, you know, so they got the, and that was for the WBO and the WBA. So very good belts. So it should be a very high, entertaining fight tonight. Let's see what it do.
9: We don't have that undercard. We get it to you, though. So I'm going with Boots. The boxing game is man, is Earl Spence is getting ready to put on the fight in the next coming months. But you think about that, man. Is that a good move?
29: Be ready for that next month. It's a lot going on, you know, in both worlds, you know. So football coming up, plus boxing. So it's a lot to look forward to. Yep. But with Spence, we hoping to see a high impact fight. We know that. But it's somebody who he's fighting, it's a dangerous fight. So we're gonna just have to see. We'll talk about that in the next episode.
9: Yeah, I noticed what you said, they're the same height. And basically weight as well.
29: Yeah.
9: So they identical.
29: Yeah, they made weight. Yeah.
9: Great thing. It's real important to make weight. Yeah. Just ready for it, you know. It's gonna be exciting. Now, that's gonna be in Brooklyn, I believe.
29: Yeah.
9: So it's the East Coast, Eastern time. I think it starts about 6 p.m. So those in the Central will be 5, the first little fights, and then West Coast, you're about 3 o'clock. So pretty sure it still will be about 9:30, 10 when it'll really pop off. The Eagles, well, we got to get into it, Pharaoh. The NFL. AJ Brown is no longer there, man. What was your thoughts on that? And I mean, I know, hey, still life goes on. The game has to be played, but AJ Brown is AJ Brown, man.
29: Yeah, most definitely. I personally didn't like it. I know what he brings to the team. You know, it's a business. People gotta, you know, make it. We gotta make it fit. You know, we could see that it was a roller coaster with AJ. We could see the ups and downs out there, even from the fans, obviously. But you know, I'm still an AJ fan, so. Peace to him on his next trip to wherever he went. And hopefully, you know, we still got Allen. So I'm not too worried. You know, Philly, we gonna stay ready. We gonna stay in the competition. So
9: man, everybody, you see if Mr. Cowboy was here, he would definitely be talking about the additions they made in the draft and how their defense has gotten better. So, Washington, Jaden Daniels, Jackson Dart is in the building. They got a new coach. Everybody is thinking, hey, New York is one in basketball. Is it going to roll over into football? Because, I mean, Harbaugh has been known for producing the championship. So, but with Harbaugh bringing the championship, you got Jackson Dart, you got Cam Scatterboo, who they showing him on commercials already. So we know that. Wait a minute. Hold up, everybody. We got another guest in the building. It's our guy. We gonna call him Eric Ears, Big Bruce. You know he's a Pittsburgh Steelers fan. Eric Ears, what's happening, Eric, man?
0: Not much. What's going on? What's up?
9: Oh man, yeah. You know, we're just talking, doing this show, talking to our listeners about a little football. We didn't talk about basketball and different things, and we breaking down the preseason fact in the segment too.
0: Yeah.
9: We got still a few minutes left.
0: What about the Caitlin Clark thing?
9: Oh, we can get into that in the next episode. Yeah.
0: Yeah, I quit.
9: You know, it's just definitely the thing with the NFC East. Oh man, they gonna definitely have to get themselves together because you see that they have so much going on, and we got so much different divisions that's gonna be dynamic. Where AJ Brown went to New England, are they capable of maybe doing a repeat? Don, what's your opinion?
2: Man, anything is possible in the NFL the way it plays out. You know, every year it's somebody different. We see that. NBA is for the last 9 years now. It's been a different team on it. NFL, same thing.
0: Yeah.
2: So it's up for grabs. I'm calling my Eagles. Let's get it. Eagle.
9: Well, I'm definitely thinking the 49ers didn't regroup. I mean, they didn't got coaches in. Bruce, we were just talking about the elderly people playing. We talked about LeBron James and his great career and Tom Brady. But now I'm trying to see, what are your thoughts about Aaron Rodgers, man, since he's your quarterback? Is that a good move? What are your thoughts?
0: And when it comes to Aaron Rodgers, if for me, I would have went a different way. Pittsburgh still has been making this same mistake for the last 4 or 5 years, messing with these senior citizens. We need to go on and get one of them studs out of the SEC, and we'll be on our way, because by now they will have 4 or 5 years of experience under their belt, and we might be able to compete. We ain't going nowhere with Rodgers. I don't think he can play a full season. He was a great player. He's going to go in the Hall of Fame. He still got the zip on the ball. But age, you know, you can't do nothing with age. You know, you can't do nothing with it. So Pittsburgh Steelers, we got rid of the coach. We should have got rid of Aaron Rodgers.
9: Man, I follow them sentiments exactly. I'm pretty sure Don probably agreed to it. Like you say, Aaron Rodgers, at this point, we know he's not going to be able to take them to a championship when you got to go through studs like Lamar and Josh Allen and Mahomes and 18 games.
2: Playoffs.
9: I mean, who? And he's in a cold weather. Not saying he's not used to a cold weather city. Maybe that could be to y'all advantage.
0: Yeah, yeah.
9: But when you look at it, he looking up. He got to face Burrow this week. You might have to play Shador the next week. Then you got Lamar. Man, they going to be doing their thing. And on that note, y'all, we're going to wrap up segment two, man. And y'all just hold it down, because we'll be back on the station that'll keep you lit, the BGC Sport Network. 1 and 2.
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11: With the President Obama Center, you know, of course, there'll be a museum. There'll be a library. There'll be a recreation of Michelle's garden. She was very passionate about that while at the White House. But there'll also be a full court basketball floor in the museum as well, because they talk about sports and wanting to keep kids in shape. So that's going to be, from what he said during the interview, that'll be coming up in June, and it'll be in Chicago. I think that's a great piece because, you know, when you look at some of the great museums in Chicago, you know, you've got the Natural Science Museum, you got the DeSable Museum, which I've had a chance to visit, and now you have President Obama Museum to Chicago, which is already a rich and historic city. I think that's just going to be great.
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21: Hold up, hold up, hold up. What it do, what it do? You know this is the last and final segment, man. We out here, the 580 boys, man. Full house. I've been doing my thing. Mr. Cowboy will be back in the building.
22: And we talked about this Cowboy. We talked about the NFL and the things that might be happening. So we have to be mindful that to go to them playoffs is very hard. But we definitely had to talk about an incident. Aaron, why don't you talk about the incident with Caitlin Clark?
21: Bruce, what was your thoughts on Caitlin Clark, man?
23: I seen it this morning for the first time, but they showed her history. Them sisters been treating her bad on the court, man. They physical. What is she playing with grown women? It's not a finesse game in the WNBA. They are really physical. Them women is big and strong, and they applying pressure to her, and they crying. But that foul the other day when she kneed her in a private part and then she crushed her neck. I think that was the one was just falling, but that's a big woman. You got to remember, she's 6'6", you know. And then they showed some more clips about they just showing her where they just play physical. It's not a finesse game like it was at Iowa State. When you come off them picks, you go pay for them. They showed her come around a pick, they knocked her to the floor, man. And they, and the coaches is the coaches is saying that they mistreating her. And the sisters are saying that's the WNBA, the difference between there and the college ranks. We're not mistreating, that's how we play here.
0: I have to agree with the women who've been, hey, yeah. If you want people to come out and pay for tickets, of course you want to see a good, clean game, but you don't, you want to see a little roughhouse.
23: Yeah.
0: You want to see a physical game. And I have to say, man, they say that, you know, a lot of men watch, I say the WNBA's taking a step up in their game. What are your thoughts, Don?
1: I totally agree. Past couple of years, Caitlin, Angel, Simone, these girls are playing real good basketball. You know, it's a lot more I didn't name, but they are playing and competing, you know. Shout out to the WNBA. Hopefully their competitiveness and their financial pay can move in a forward position, you know, to match how they're playing. So shout out to the women.
0: Yeah, definitely a shout out to the women, man. They're getting better and better. As we know, there's still some more coming. Even through the NCAA, you got Juju who's waiting. It's still some more prodigy of ladies. I'm sure they're going to go to South Carolina. They're going to go to maybe even OU. They got a rising star.
23: Yeah.
0: And to talk about OU college football, this is coming up real soon, too. They're preseason in the top 10. Man, me and you looked over that schedule, Bruce. It's brutal.
23: Yeah.
0: They play Georgia, Texas,
23: yeah.
0: Michigan. I know last year we doubted them. At the end part of their season, they end up doing pretty good, get made it to the playoffs, only to get thumped. Man, what do y'all think about Mature, man? Is he hype or is he right?
23: Hey, when it comes to him, to me, he's weak. He won't stay in the pocket. I wouldn't pay him $4 million. He ain't got no patience. He run too much. OU is not going nowhere with him at quarterback. And I can't believe they pays this young man $4 million a year for his performance. Now, they say he was hurt last year. If that's the case, they shouldn't have played him. But they did anyway, so you can't make no excuse for that. To me, like I'm repeating myself, this kid will not stay in the pocket long enough for the routes to be ran. He take off running anytime he get pressurized. And you can't run in the SEC because the linebackers and linemen is quick. They running, they 340 pounds and can run a 40 and 4.6, 4.7. They'll run you down from the back. So you can't take off, and them linebackers so would get you. So if he stay in the pocket and let the routes develop, they got a chance to win. I hope he's more mature this year and he stay back, give him time, because he just takes off as soon as he feel any pressure.
0: Yeah, favorite.
1: What's his name? John?
23: Yeah.
1: How long he been there?
23: This is second season.
1: It's the second season?
23: Yeah.
1: But he's fifth year? This is his fifth year?
0: He played at Washington State for a few years.
1: How much more time you need?
23: Yeah.
1: So to piggyback up off you, he's going to have to show maturism in the pocket to make sure you can to show the deep ball. Yeah. So hopefully that line can hold, because we know that's where the true battle is at the line. So if that line holds, it's on him.
23: Yeah.
1: So let's see what he do in his first few games. If not, we're going to have to reconsider.
0: Yeah, and they lost their backup, Michael Hawkins. He wasn't just going to continue to sit back behind him and a roster open up for him, and he can get him a little money. He went to West Virginia. So he went to the Big 12, which, man, it makes you wonder, should OU have stayed in the Big 12, or you think that was a good move going to the SEC?
2: You think they?
22: They won a championship in baseball.
23: I think it was a great move going to the SEC. I mean, there's more money involved. It's more TV rights involved. Your recruits go step up because you're on TV every Saturday, so you go get the recruits. I think it was a great move, and I think they can pick and compete. As long as they, if they quarterback before them, because I was talking to one of the big fans of OU, and he said that they strengthened their linemen. They brought in some linemen through the
22: Border.
23: So he said they should look good this year. We're going to see. Because they can play with any of them teams that you just named. Georgia, Texas, they capable of beating them. Alabama. Oh, you ain't no scrubs now. That is considered a powerhouse football program for the last 50 years. So they right there where they did. I think it was a great move to lead the Big 12. They really was. Because they was dominating the Big 12.
1: Yeah. And so, then when they want to get to the championship, they get annihilated by SEC. So I agree from that aspect that it's a good move to adapt to the SEC and compete.
22: Yeah, because
1: might take a couple more years to, you know, fully settle in, but yeah, once they do, it'll be a lot more competition on both sides. So I agree also.
0: Now they're coming in ranked the number one defense in the country. That's on the good side. We've always said, man, they got a championship caliber defense. Yep. They just need to, if they had Lincoln Riley at offensive mind, that could balance it out. He has brung about a lot of talent and Heisman Trophy, so you got to, you know, give him his props for that. And then it's just, yeah, like you say, a lot of the five-star blue chippers, they're going to the Ohio States. Maybe Indiana might get some now. Miami, but it's all about the money and what you're able to pay. And the president of a United States and the Nick Sabans and the Tommy Tuberville, they really been putting restrictions on it now. They see that the money's being made for kids, and you know, they just trying to control it. It makes you wonder, and I know we got about 5 minutes remaining, and we come to the part of the segment where you know, we just have real conversation. One is we heard about Deion Sanders possibly in the hot seat this year. Do y'all believe that that's justified, or is it, you know, he did change the program around. Bruce, what you think?
23: But you know how it is in that high-profile college football, even in NFL, it's real simple. It don't take a genius or a society or chemistry genius to figure out. It's real simple. If you don't win, you're going to lose your job. That's how it goes, especially if you're a brother. Your chance, like they already said, if you don't win, so he gone. No matter what he done in the, they want wins.
1: Yeah.
23: Yeah. I mean, I'm sure he ain't gonna stay unemployed long. I'm sure somebody gonna give him a job. But that's just the way that goes. You know, if you don't win, you out.
1: Yeah.
23: You know how that go.
1: I fully agree with you.
23: And how long he been there?
1: Is that 3 years?
23: Okay, so this make his fourth year. Okay, he had a terrible year last year, didn't he? So they look for him to go. How many games they played? 13. He need to be 10-3. If he goes, you know, 6-7.
1: What if he 8-5?
23: They still go for him. That's too many losses. They believe he can bring. They don't want to see number one or two losses in the bowl victory. A bowl win. I think 8-5, he liable to get terminated. They might fire him on 8-5. So Deion is in a tough situation. He changed some coaches. And some of his top recruits that backed out on him. So we just gotta see how it's gonna look, you know. He brought in some new coaches, so his program, and then you remember he got a new boss, a new athletic director, and the new boss is demanding that he recruit from Colorado first. They want the new his boss want to see Colorado kids on the field. He don't want him going to California. He want them to recruit there first. Like you said, the top players in Colorado need to be going there to the Buffaloes.
22: I can see that.
23: Yeah, and that's when there's demands. That's when there's new demands on the on Sanders.
22: Keep the in-state kids.
23: Yeah.
22: And then if you got four or five
23: blue chippers, like you said, three of them need to stay in Colorado.
22: Yeah.
23: You see?
22: Yeah, they definitely do.
23: Yeah.
22: So he may be prepared to pay that because I know Deion need help.
23: Yeah.
2: He need a line.
23: But at the same time, Deion got to be smart to do like everybody else is doing. You got to use that portal, and you got to have some bankroll like

0: know, the top recruits in Colorado, because I'm telling you, I believe they're going to terminate him. Like Don said, 8-5, I think he gone. If he don't make the bowl too, and he 8-5 and don't make a bowl, or say he 8-5 and lose the bowl,
1: yeah,
0: he's liable to get fired.
1: It's over. Yep. Good aspect.
0: Yeah.
2: Yeah, in portal, the Big 12. Yeah,
1: the portal was the new game. Yo, the money in the portal.
0: Yeah.
1: So the power is in the players' hands. Now, the thing is, you're giving these players this money, and these players ain't living up.
0: Yeah, nice.
1: So what's the how do you balance it out?
0: Like that dude at OU he's talking about, he ain't worth $4 million to me.
3: No, sir.
0: No way.
3: You gotta almost go to the championship to get that type of money.
0: You get two good quarterbacks out there. It's gonna be players
3: that's gonna
0: It's
1: gonna be players that can get lucky and win a couple of good games and demand so much money.
3: Man, on that note, we're gonna wish them the best of luck. We shouting out to all the listeners out there across the world, especially in the state. Shout out 918-405. The 5LL Boys is out, man. Peace.

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2: With your BGC Sports Network brief, I'm Nick Quick. The NFL has officially suspended Dallas Cowboys defensive end Charles Snowden for the first three games of the 2026 regular season. The suspension stems from a personal conduct policy violation related to a DUI arrest that occurred on December 9th, 2024, while Snowden was playing for the Las Vegas Raiders. Snowden, who entered a no-contest plea to a misdemeanor DUI charge in January 2026, was ordered to pay a $1,000 fine and complete various educational programs. Basically, a slap on the wrist. Despite the ban, Snowden remains eligible to participate in all of the Cowboys' upcoming training camp practices and preseason games. His suspension will officially take effect when the team reduces its roster to 53 players, at which point he will be placed on the reserve suspended list. With your BGC Sports Network brief, I'm Nick Quick.
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7: It's another week, and I'm kind of starting out very slow here. Because it's only right that Jalen Brunson wins Best Championship Performance on the ESPY Awards. It's only right that he wins this award. And I'm sure there's more awards to come by from the Knicks. But as I look outside my window, and as the sun is setting, it's still orange and blue skies no matter what. And they are going to hear this until we lose in the playoffs next year. Or if we do lose. Because I feel like it's time for a repeat champion. Because it hasn't been one in what, the last 9 years. And I know if A Boogie had a chance to say something right now, he would say, this is a perfect time for the repeat. This is yours truly, the Brooklyn Boy, right here on the BGC Sports Network. It's the Empire Sports Radio Show. We got a lot to talk about. Lamar Jackson coming.

0: That at number 69. Wow, man. Zeke, A Boogie, chop it up. What's good? Talk to me.
1: What is going on? Yeah, I'm ready to get into it. We got some good topics today. Some people are over here getting disrespected. I'm ready.
2: This is going to be a tough day for me. Already starting off with the Knicks. We get it. We get it. We get it. But man, football season is coming up. Let's get into it.
3: Man, Bumper B said, it's looking to be a great show. When it's orange and blue skies, it's always a good show. 10 out of 10 show. Let's get it, man. Let's get it started.
0: You know the hey Boogie, I'm glad you said it. The problem is that in Brian's adult life, he hasn't felt championship pedigree. He hasn't felt the taste of victory. He hasn't tasted the trophy or the champagne. And as we in the studio, he's the Brian, I mean, I'm looking at me. When have you tasted this type of, aura? I'm waiting.
2: Florida State, Jameis Winston year with Jimbo Fisher
0: Oh my.
2: when we won a national championship, mind you.
0: What year was that?
2: 2012. So it was a little time. It was a little time, but it's happened though. I've
0: How
2: seen it. I've seen it.
0: old were you when they won?
2: I was 12, 13.
0: Wow. Wow.
2: It's
0: You
2: happened. It's happened. It's happened.
0: Probably don't even have no Florida State gear.
2: Hey, Boog, what's that? Hey, Boog?
0: The
2: Hey, Boog, what's that? Hey, Boog? Come on
3: Florida State, that's Florida
2: now. Let's
3: State.
2: do it.
0: fact that Florida State probably will never ever win a national championship
2: Don't do
0: again.
2: that. We should have won with Jordan Travis when they put us in the college football playoffs.
0: They should have. But
2: They
0: guess
2: should have,
0: what?
2: but then he got hurt.
0: Okay, but imagine if woulda, coulda, should have, everybody would be
2: No,
0: a.
2: that's a fact. That's a fact. That's a fact.
0: All right, let's get right into it, fellas. And we've already talked about Lamar Jackson comes in number 69 out of 100. Zeke, this was something that you brought to the table. 68 other players were better than Lamar Jackson. Can you name off the top of your head just a couple of the quarterbacks that they had above Lamar? And around the table, the question I want to ask y'all is, do you guys feel like Lamar is number 69 of 100? But we're going to start with you, Zeke.
1: Yeah, so I mean, with that list, obviously, I do think he's incredibly low. But here's are some quarterback names that they have not mentioned yet: Caleb Williams, Jared Goff, Drake May, Justin Herbert, Dak, Joe Burrow, Stafford, Mahomes, Josh Allen. Those are just 10. Mind you, Lamar, I mean, there's a lot of other quarterbacks that haven't even accomplished as much as Lamar Jackson, and that they're probably still be coming up. So at number 69, I think it's insane. Then you have Roquan Smith, who got, I think he
2: Insane.
1: was number 60 out of the top 100. So you're telling me Roquan Smith is better than Lamar Jackson? They're on the same team. I just can't see that happening. And especially the drop. He was number 2 last year. So to go from top 5, top 2, to drop all the way to 69, I think it's absurd. Especially when we talk about it all the time. He hasn't had a pass-friendly offense in his NFL career. I mean, his best statistical receiver is Zay Flowers and Mark Andrews. Mark Andrews, of course, a tight end, but his best statistical receiver has been Zay Flowers. Zay Flowers is not even B tier. He's like a C tier receiver when we're talking about NFL receivers. So I think it's a lot of bias.
0: I mean, we can say that, a lot of bias, but I think it all ultimately comes down to what has Lamar done? And I think that's the biggest question. Is Josh Allen ahead of Lamar in his 117?
1: Yeah, absolutely. They haven't came out with the whole list yet, but he will be. They haven't came out with the whole list.
0: Okay. We'll go to you, chop it up. What's your thoughts?
2: I don't think that there are 68 players better than Lamar, but then when you do it by quarterbacks, I don't think Lamar is in the top five. I don't have Lamar right now in the top five. Now, we know that I'm a Lamar fan. I root for Lamar, but Lamar doesn't do Lamar things when Lamar things are asked of him to do. I think in big games, sometimes Lamar succumbs to the pressure amounts or whatever you might want to call it, but it never really goes Lamar Jackson's way when it's supposed to. Now, we know he is an absolute fantastic quarterback, you know, can run with the best of them, leads the league some years in touchdowns to interception ratio. We know all these things, but when it's time for Lamar to really win and to really be great, I feel like sometimes he falls short of what is asked of him. That's my only thing with Lamar. I think Lamar is a good talent, and I get what you're saying too, Zeke, about how he hasn't had the best statistical wide receiver that he's had is Zay Flowers, which is not saying a whole lot. But at the same time, when you're asked to be great, it doesn't matter who's around you, I think. I think some years he's had a better defense than he's had in recent years, and he's had enough weapons to do it. He's been in the spots to do it, but he just comes up short every time.
0: I'm going to piggyback off that, but I'm going to let A Boogie go. A Boogie, what you got on that?
3: Yeah, I'm gonna agree with the panel. I think there isn't 68 players in the NFL better than Lamar Jackson right now that haven't accomplished what he accomplished. But his rating last year at number two, I can see why it has dropped, but I don't think it should have dropped this tremendously. From the people that's down here with them, I don't think they have J.C. Horn at 76. And then Zay Flowers at 71. I don't think Zay Flowers is better than J.C. Horn. J.C. Horn had a really good year last year. So, yeah, it's just stuff like that. And then I do think I will put Lamar in the top five quarterbacks right now.
0: Woo! Woo!
2: You want it?
3: I'll put him in the top five right now.
2: Okay. With that. Zeke, would you too? Zeke, you would too?
0: Hold on. Before we get to... No, I got to...
2: Next. Okay.
0: Don't be trying to stop. Don't be trying to... Y'all overstepping the boundaries right now. That was the next question. We were segueing into that. Don't do that. Now, going back to what you said, Brian, Lamar Jackson, we know it's a team sport. And honestly, I think they put a lot on Lamar Jackson and don't build around him and the Baltimore Ravens. I feel like with the Baltimore Ravens, when they won their Super Bowl, when Ray Lewis was there, that team was built around the defense. Offense was mediocre. And if we go back and look at it, Baltimore's offense over the years has just been a mediocre offense. It's been a defensive built team. So then I think they draft Lamar Jackson and say, oh, man, we got this dual-threat quarterback athlete, and you go get it done. And then we'll just revamp the defense every year. But how do you expect him – you expect your defense to put shutouts, and Lamar's supposed to just do everything. I don't like the way Baltimore is handling Lamar, especially at his young age and his young years, and not getting him anything there to help him. Before we get into the top five quarterbacks, I want to ask y'all three. And if it gets quiet, then I already know the answer. What has Baltimore done this past offseason on the offensive side of the ball to say, man, Lamar's got a chance this year? Honestly.
1: Nothing. Nothing. They go into the draft, and they, you know, they draft a wide receiver this year, but they haven't drafted well on offense. They haven't done – they don't make any big – the last biggest move that they made was Derrick Henry.
0: And how old is Derrick Henry at this point right now?
1: 33? Got to be on that, you know, in that 30, so. And that's old for a running back.
0: Which is old for a running back. Of his caliber, because
1: the
0: he's
1: the way he runs, back. Right.
0: So I agree with you, Brian, but I just feel like Baltimore just hasn't done him any justice. Like you, it's almost, and I bring this in, your boy JD5. JD5 has great talent. He's still young. Watson is going to have to start figuring out how can we first keep him healthy, but two, if we want to keep him here, we're going to have to spend some money. You know what I mean? You got McLaurin, okay. Who's on the other side of McLaurin? What you gonna do with the defense? Would you know what I'm saying? Like this is the norm, I think, for And I don't want to play the but black quarterbacks, right? You know, it's like the Joe Burrows and the Josh Allen, they get all the, you know. But then when it comes to the JD Fives and the Lamar Jacksons, it's like, but do we really expect them to win with the teams that they have? Now let's start this question. Start with you, Brian, because you're the one that said you didn't have Lamar in your top five. Who are your top five quarterbacks in the NFL right now?
2: Off of last year? Just off of last year, right?
0: Just,
2: yeah.
0: We're not even going last year. We're going top five quarterbacks right now in the league.
2: Going into this year.
0: Coming into this year to who you feel like is top five.
2: All right, I got Josh Allen, Patrick Mahomes, Matthew Stafford, Joe Burrow, and Dak.
0: Okay, say it again.
2: Josh Allen, no order.
0: No, right.
2: Josh Allen, Patrick right. Mahomes, Matthew Stafford, Joe Burrow, and Dak Prescott.
0: Okay.
2: And honorable mention, I got Caleb.
0: You got Caleb Williams, even though he only played 1 year in the league.
2: Yes. Not being better than Lamar overall, but just having a better year going into this year.
0: Right, but we're talking about top five quarterbacks, but like, we ain't talking about all time. We're just saying top five quarterbacks coming into this year.
2: Coming into this year, yeah. I'm saying he would be honorable mention.
0: Okay.
2: If I had somebody else in.
0: So is Lamar even top 10?
2: Yeah, Lamar's top 10. I'm not doing that. That's not
0: good. Okay.
2: Yeah.
0: Hey, Boogie, top five.
3: My top five will probably be the same as B, but I'll take Dak out and put Lamar at five. So it'll be Josh, Mahomes, Matthew Stafford, Joe Burrow, and Lamar.
0: Well, y'all already know Zeke's going to have some changes. Drake May is going into the top five. I'm telling y'all that now.
1: Absolutely.
0: Y'all should already know. Drake May is going to the, but Drake, but even though it was, he said, Zeke, who's your top five NFL quarterbacks?
1: In no order. I do have Lamar Jackson at top five. Stafford, okay. Patrick, Josh, Drake. The thing, I got to say it. But I know we say, what has Lamar Jackson done in the playoffs? But can we not say the same thing about Josh Allen? He threw the game away last year.
0: Yeah, I don't think he threw the game away, but he
1: gave it away. He had four turnovers. He gave it away.
0: But he tried to. But I understand what you're saying.
1: Four turnovers is unacceptable, and regardless. But Joe Burrow, I mean, he's missed the playoffs, what, the last 2 years? He made it to the Super Bowl once. I get that. He had a great team. But after that Super Bowl run, what has he done?
0: But here's the thing. He's made it there, though. A lot of quarterbacks haven't even made it there, though.
1: He has made it there, but after that run, missed playoffs, injury. He's played, what, two full seasons? He got drafted in 2019 or 2020. Whatever that year, he's been in the league for five years. He's missed the playoffs, what, two, three times? He was injured 1 year, made it to the Super Bowl the other. He just isn't consistent enough for me.
0: Okay.
1: So that's why I have him outside.
2: Drake May is more consistent than him. Drake May's only made it to one Super Bowl.
1: Drake May's only in his first year starting. Drake May's his first year starting. And he's
0: Y'all
1: got better
0: numbers.
1: Y'all
0: have to understand that Zeke is biased to the Drake May and the New England Patriots. Y'all got to understand.
1: Not even biased, but you can put Drake May's second year stats against any of these quarterbacks on this top 10 list, and he has better stats than everybody. And his first full year starting. That's the statistical fact.
0: Okay, so are we got to hit this break. I hear the music in the background. So what you saying is Drake May is top 10 quarterback in the league right now?
1: Top five. He came one vote away from being Stafford for MVP with a team that y'all said was going to miss the playoffs.
0: We got to hit this break, man. We just getting started. This is yours truly, the Brooklyn Boy, right here on the BGC Sports Network. It's the Empire Sports Radio Show. Zeke Chop, A Boogie's in the building. We talking sports, talking NFL quarterbacks. Man, Drake May, top five in the NFL right now. Whew. Zeke's really feeling that boy. We'll be back. Don't go nowhere.
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20: 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I watch First Take because of Shea Cornett and the guests that they have.
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0: And we're back. Segment two. Yours truly, the Brooklyn Boy. The crew's in the building. It's the Empire Sports Radio Show right here on the BGC Sports Network 1, BGC Sports Network 2. We all over the radios Monday through Friday. Left off segment one talking about NFL football quarterbacks top five. A Boogie, performer player of the week. What you got for us?
3: Performer of the week, I got two. I got WNBA and NBA. I couldn't do MLB this week because All-Star games and stuff. And then World Cup, nobody really had two of a crazy game. But WNBA, I got Kayla McBride. She had 37-6-1, four steals. She shot 11 for 17, only missing six shots. Crazy game against the Mercury. They won the Lynx. And then my NBA, the Summer League, I got Malik Thomas, 35-3-3, somebody who's a second-round player, playing like he's a lottery pick. Definitely missed out on him in the draft. He's been going off in the summer league.
0: I got to also give it up to Caleb Wilson on that dunk. Caleb Wilson's going to be a problem with the Bulls. And listen, I'm looking forward to this rookie class. This is about to be a good rookie class this year. But I don't want to jump into the NBA. I got to keep it NFL. So we were talking about top five quarterbacks in the league. And I didn't give my top five. I think top five quarterbacks in the league right now. If I go division, AFC East, right? I'm just going division. AFC East, I got to go Josh Allen. AFC North, of course, I'm going Lamar Jackson. Of course, I'm going Joe Burrow. AFC South, nobody. AFC West, Patrick Mahomes. NFC East, Dak Prescott on the strength of his stats, but they would also say Jalen Hurts because he got a Super Bowl. But on that being said, I'm just going with Dak Prescott just on stats. NFC North, actually, I don't have any quarterback out of the NFC North. NFC South, I have no quarterback out of the NFC South at all. NFC West, I'm going with none other than Matthew Stafford. So I had to pick a top five. Right now, this is my top five right now, and this is no disrespect. I'm just, and this is for me over like a body of work, at least 5 years, right? I'm going Josh Allen. I'm going Lamar Jackson. I'm going Joe Burrow. I'm going Patrick Mahomes, and my lone quarterback in the NFC would be Matthew Stafford. Has no disrespect to Drake May. Has no disrespect to Dak Prescott. Because I think Dak is good, but I'm just looking at least the last 5 years. Because I think Drake May, definitely this year, we're going to definitely see they have a tougher schedule. But also, he's got some help this year. And it's always tougher the second year, you know, it's probably his third year, but I'm saying second full year. So we're about to see how the quarterbacks transition into this year coming up. You know, and I can say the same thing about Jackson Dart, JD5. All of these quarterbacks coming into another year healthy, fully strength what they've done. We about to see, you know, definitely what these quarterbacks can do. I'm looking forward to this year, actually, NFL football. I'm going to tell you what I'm really looking forward to. Brian said Caleb Williams, and I love the coach down there in Chicago. But I think without them having DJ Moore, the number one receiver, I'm really interested to see what Caleb Williams does this year, honestly. That's going to be the key for me with a bunch of young receivers and not a proven young receiver because Adunze had a terrible year last year. Not only that, Chicago's defense didn't really do nothing. Their secondary was bad. And they didn't really do nothing. So I'm really just interested to see what Chicago does this year and Caleb's second year without the threat of a number one receiver. I know they got Loveland at the tight end, but the jury is still out down there in Chicago for me, fellas. We're going to stay in NFL football, talking about quarterbacks. Which quarterback has the most to prove this year? Start with you, A Boogie. Which quarterback this year has to at least NFC or AFC championship may not do it. Is Super Bowl a bust for this quarterback? Who is that, A Boogie?
3: I can say that for a lot of quarterbacks right now, but with how we're talking right now, I'll probably say Josh Allen because of how he's been ranked, how he's probably gonna rank in this top 100, how he's ranked in this top 10 that we're talking about. So with him being so high in our regards and high in rankings, and then last year, like Zeke said, you throw the game away in the playoffs. I definitely think it's Super Bowl or bust for him right now.
0: Chop it up. Who you got?
1: Yeah, I'll have to agree. Even though 17 is my guy, I got to call a spade a spade. It's time out. Just like Zeke said earlier when I made the comparison to Lamar, same thing has to be said for Josh. Yeah, you got to get it done. It don't matter who with you. If you're that guy, you got to put the team on your back and you got to lead them. Like, it doesn't matter about the defense, how bad the defense is, you got to put up points. Or if whatever the case may be, like, if you got to throw for 300 yards, if you got to run for 100 yards a game, like, whatever you got to do to win, you got to win.
2: I'm going to agree with the panel. I'm going to throw an NFC guy in there as well. I do think it's Josh Allen, especially with last year, not even like being biased, but with the Patriots making it to the playoffs, I do think that put a little bit extra pressure on Josh Allen to get there, especially when it's a team in your division. The way last year ended, I feel like he could definitely have wanted that game back. That wasn't his best game. He did show flashes, but I do think the turnovers, like the fumbles, were just inexcusable. So I think this year, seeing what Drake May and the Patriots were able to do, the Bills have to go get it done. On the NFC, I think Dak Prescott, I think Ward the Cowboys, if they can't win with Dak Prescott, CeeDee Lamb, George Pickens, they'll never ever win. Really, like, they won't. They have the talent year in and year out to get there. They just crumble each and every year. The offense is spectacular. The defense can't put it together. But I think if Dallas doesn't do anything as far as meaningful in the playoffs, you have to blow this team up. You have to, because you can't keep running it back. Well, at one point, you keep bringing Dak back, folds in the playoffs, and what are you going to do? You can't just keep saying, oh, we're going to chalk it up next year. Something has to change.
0: I'm going to go against the grain. Yes, Josh Allen. We know Josh Allen's got to get there. It's Lamar Jackson for me. Ranked number 69. He's probably taking, he's like, yo, there's no way. So that adds a lot more pressure. But let's be honest. Lamar Jackson's got to get to the, he's got to get there. It's bad that they're both in the AFC and only
1: one. Yeah, I was about to say, yeah. So I mean, Josh can't get there.
0: Somebody can't get there, but somebody's got to get there,
1: if
0: right?
1: If they meet in the AFC title game and one of them beats the other, of course, you cool with that?
0: I think I'm cool with both of them making it to the AFC championship.
1: Okay. They both make it and whoever win?
0: Right, right.
1: Okay.
0: But they got to, both of them got to get to the AFC championship for that to happen. Okay. Now, I also agree with Zeke on the Dak Prescott. Now, here's my question, though. Do you feel like Dallas this year has the team to at least make the NFC championship? I'm going to go around the room. Start with you, Brian. Honest. And we got to be honest because we know we're in the NFC. Do you feel like they have the team this year to make it to the NFC championship?
1: I'm going to say, yeah. Out of the NFC, yeah, I do think. So, like Zeke said, they most dynamic offense with CD and George Pickens. I like Brian Schoenheimer. I really like him a lot. I'm not going to lie. And that's tough for me saying that, especially him being in our division. I think they did a lot of things in free agency to tighten up the defense, which was horrendous last year. But I do think that they could. I think that they could possibly make it.
0: Zeke?
2: I think they have the talent to do so. I would want to see the defense. They did draft well. They picked up some pieces on that defense, as we mentioned already. We know they can put up points, but the offense can't. They can't lack any game. They can't lack any game.
0: So you do feel like they can make the NFC Championship?
2: I think so. I do think so. But, you know, what Stephen A. says, what can go wrong will go wrong.
0: Hey, Boogie.
3: I think so. I think their offense is good enough to make it. And like B said, they made some moves to their defense. So I think they can definitely get there.
0: Fellas, I'm going to agree to disagree. I think it all depends on the matchup in the playoffs and if they got home field advantage for that game. I really feel like if they don't, let's say they don't win the NFC East, right, and they get a fifth seed. I honestly think that the Rams are going to have the number one seed coming out the West. I'm at the NFC. I really think they're the best team in the NFC. If Aaron Donald decides to come back and pair up with Miles Garrett, you best believe they already probably the favorite, but you bring in Aaron Donald back to that squad, say less. So if they end up with the fourth or fifth seed, they got to win that first round, which they should. Then they have to go to Los Angeles because they're the number one seed. I don't see them being Los Angeles in the second round in Los Angeles. I don't see that happening. So they have to win the NFC East to keep them out of that 4-5 matchup or finish 6 or 7 where they don't have to see the Rams until the NFC Championship. That's the only way I see that happening. Let's keep it moving. And I love the NFL talks. This guy played for the Patriots last year, had a heck of a year. Zeke, he had over 1,000 yards, right?
2: Stephon Diggs. He did. Yep.
0: Start with you, Zeke. Your guy coming off a good year at the age of 32, coming off an injury. Is Stephon Diggs the best number two receiver in the league, according to his comments?
2: He's not. He's tripping on that one. He is tripping on that one. I don't think he's the best number two. I think he can be a top 10 number two in a great offense, but when I'm looking at number two, like I'm thinking of T. Higgins, I don't think he's better than. If Tank Dell comes back healthy, I think Tank Dell will be add more offense. I think, you know, who else? Cortland, whether you want to say Cortland Sutton or the other, I forgot the other receiver, but I think Cortland Sutton and Jalen Waddle, one of those two guys will be a number two. I think they're better than Stephon Diggs. So I don't think so. I think he's a top 10 number two. I don't think he's the best number two, especially, you know, he's going to be a year older. And last year, I mean, he was great in zones against man. He didn't play that well.
0: There was some reports. I know him, Keenan Allen were linked to the Washington Commodores. That would be a great pickup for the Commodores. Either one of those, Keenan Allen or Stephon Diggs at the number two. Since we're talking about that, Brian, do you feel like Stephon Diggs is one of the best number two receivers in the league?
1: No, I'm going to agree with Zeke. I don't. I got five better than him. I really got more than five, actually. So I don't know why he's even talking like that. I do think he is still, like, he's still got some juice left in the tank. I think he can really help a team out, especially if he goes to the right fit. If that's us, then, hey, I'll take it. If not, then, you know, it is what it is. But I think he's still got some juice in the tank, though. But comments, he's tripping.
0: Okay. Hey, Boogie.
3: I got to agree with the panel. He's definitely bugging with him being the best. Like Zeke said, T. Higgins is better than him. Cortland Sutton, Jalen Waddle. Devontae Adams. It's a lot of wide receiver twos that's better than him. So he's definitely bugging.
0: I think honestly he's saying this to actually make his claim so somebody can sign him.
1: So you're gonna leave, yeah.
0: He baiting people. I don't know why there aren't a lot of teams that's not trying to sign him.
1: He come with too much.
0: Well, he's not with Cardi. He's not with Cardi B no more, though.
1: He's not, but still, though.
0: If you just said you wouldn't mind taking him.
1: I wouldn't mind taking him only because for the simple fact that he's home. He's from
0: right,
1: there.
0: Right.
1: But I wouldn't want him neither, though. No, you're not about to come to my locker room messing up my stuff? Nah, bro. Nah.
2: It's the off the field that you got to watch.
1: With it's D. The off the field. Yeah, on the field, you know he's going to produce, but what is it Stephon going to do when he's not in the building with us? At home? At the crib? Come on, man. Nah, we can't do this, G. We can't do this. No.
0: I think it would be a great compliment to McLaurin.
1: He would. On the field.
0: I don't know.
1: And I like stuff, but I got to keep it a bean.
0: I actually, you know what? I ain't going to lie. I'll take him in New York.
1: In New York? Oh, yeah. My goodness. He's on Jaws level. He's on Jaws level of, like, credibility.
0: What you about to say, Zeke?
2: No, I'm just saying, like, on the field, I mean, he had great production last year. He had 1,000 yards. Like he's great. He was great on third down. You know, he just doesn't win anymore off the line as far as, like, if a team runs heavy man-to-man. But third down, he was efficient. I think if he goes to a team that needs, like, a second, third wide receiver who feels like that they're kind of, like, a second, third wide receiver away, I think that's a great pickup. And he's going to be cheap.
0: Do you think his career is over?
2: I think he has a solid one more year. If he goes to a number two, I think he can get 700 yards next year. But after that year, I don't know where he's going to be at.
0: Honestly, I think the best fit for Stephon Diggs is go to a team that he could be the number three. Like a third down, like you got two good number two, one and twos, and he'd be that third receiver. Like, you know what I'm saying? Like, I think he would be great on that aspect. On other Nick news, OG Anunoabi wins finals best play for the tip-in in game four. This is just some of the stuff that Orange and Blue Skies have done. The awards were winning at the 2026 ESPY Awards. For those out there that are watching the ESPYs, we only had Jalen Brunson win an award. We only had OG win an award. There's only one more award that we need to win, and that's Team of the Year. A Boogie, which we should win that award. I mean, it's like, I mean, it, I mean, I'm just saying.
3: I mean, we winning all the awards, you know, the NBA Cup, you know. The biggest of them all, the finals, you know, Giants going to the NFC Championship this year. You know, we just
0: doing good. Not going on. Listen, most teams only raise one banner in a year. Hey, Brian, we raising two. You know what I mean? In one year. That's what I'm just saying. We got to hit this break, though. It's your shooter, Brooklyn Boy. The crews that are building segment three don't go nowhere. Hey, yo. Orange and Blue Skies, we got two banners in that building this year. Don't go nowhere, we'll be right back.

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6: 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First in overall QBR, deep throw QBR, under pressure, on the road, when trailing, in the pocket, outside the numbers, past the sticks, zone coverage, versus the blitz, versus straight dropbacks, and versus two high safeties. He's all number one in those stats, statistically, in quarterback rating situations.
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7: And we're back. Segment 3. Yours truly, the Brooklyn Boy, right here on the BGC Sports Network. It's the Empire Sports Radio Show. The crew is in the building. And, man, we've been talking NFL football. We had a lot to talk about. Definitely getting it in. Summer League is going on. Fellas, before we go any further, before we let Zeke talk about that, Major League Baseball, FIFA is down to 2 teams. Argentina, what a comeback today against England. Spain upsets Kylian Mbappe in France. We got Spain and we got Argentina. We're going to start with you, Brian. Spain is playing tough. Argentina, really, England should have really won that game. England had chances. And it wasn't even Lionel Messi. It wasn't Messi who even did them in. I like that England team. Spain is playing exceptional right now. You got Spain or you got Argentina? Who you got?
17: Hey, man, I've been rocking with them for this long. I got to continue to rock with them. Lionel Messi. Messi. Argentina will win this. Gee, I know he didn't score, but he did have a clutch assist when it was 1-1. He is the GOAT. I don't know how you go against the GOAT. Back, okay. Give me Argentina. Back-to-back World Cup champ, me, please.
7: Hey, okay, okay. Zeke, who you got?
8: Man, I've been really upping my soccer knowledge, and I've been talking to some people who really know the game. And after hearing them out, I'm going to go with Spain. The reason I say Spain is, one, everyone raves about their defense. It feels like when Spain scores first, the other team just know they lost. I think they're on a record right now for 37 straight national wins, which is like huge. But a team like France, who's been able to score, had no problem scoring all tournament. When they ran into Spain, they struggled. Spain's defense has been lights out. So with that, Argentina, they've been starting off slow. They've had three big comeback wins, one against Egypt, Switzerland, and then this one again against England. I don't think if they get down against Spain, I don't think they will be able to come back just the way Spain's defense has been playing.
7: I like that. Hey, Boogie, who you got?
14: Man, this is where it all comes down to, man. But I think I'm gonna rock with Argentina. Like D said, I don't know how I can go against Messi. Back to back World Cups, I think that definitely makes him the GOAT, like without any argument. You can't argue with that if he gets these back to back World Cups. So with that, I'll pick Argentina.
7: Fellas, I guess I'm the tiebreaker. I just want to give y'all what Spain has really, really done. Over the last four games, they've given up one goal. Their defense is that good. They beat Austria in the round of 32, 3-0. Beat Portugal 1-0. Beat Belgium 2-1. Beat France 2-0. Even before that, getting in group play, they beat Saudi Arabia 4-0. They beat Uruguay 1-0. They've given up one goal in the last six games. Fellas, Argentina has given up one to England, one to Switzerland, two to Egypt, two to Cape Verde. One to Jordan, none to Austria, none to Algeria, which were low bottom teams. With that being said, your 2026 World Cup champions will be Spain. Spain is going to beat Argentina and Lionel Messi because of the defense. If Spain can score, and what is known is Argentina's goalie is not that good. He gives up goals. If Spain can score, and to watch how England neutralized Lionel Messi today, I'm telling y'all now, if Spain scores, it's a wrap. Game over. Spain is your new 2026 World FIFA Cup champions. Zeke, in MLB Baseball All-Star Weekend, talk to me.
8: Yeah, I mean, it was a great weekend. Starting with the home run derby, Jordan Walker, he won. For the Cardinals, he's the first Cardinal ever to win a home run derby, beating out Kyle Schwarber. Jordan Walker, he hit 31 total home runs. He got hot there at the end, was just lighting it up. It was crazy. Philly is a wild place. They were over there booing the little kids, catching the fly balls. It was a great night. For the All-Star game, AL dominated 4-0, had more runs than the NL had hits. The AL pitchers combined for a three-hit shutout, 15 strikeouts. Cody Bellinger from the Yankees earned MVP honors. Had two RBIs, a clutch first-inning single, which kind of really sparked the game off, and also not to mention it was his first All-Star appearance in 7 years. So Ben Rice, another Yankee guy, also added a RBI during that time as well.
7: Yeah, he disappointed me in the home run derby, but he's young. It's okay. I'm cool with that. Fellas, let's get right into it. I really want to talk about this. Rank the players 1 through 4. Because we gotta go through this. I got another NBA thing I definitely want to get through. Klay Thompson, Paul George, Kyrie Irving,
8: and Dame
7: Lillard. I was like, I'm looking right at him. I'm pretty sure the panel's probably gonna go with PG at 4. I'm pretty sure. But somebody may have Klay at 4. We don't know. We'll start with you, B. Rank these players 1 through 4.
17: All time. Okay. Yeah, I was just about to say all time right now. Okay. All time, we definitely gotta put Klay first. One of the best shooters ever.
7: Klay.
17: And 4-time champion. Yes. We're doing that. Yes, we are.
7: Wow.
17: At 2, I'm going Kyrie, Mr. Big Shot. Mr. Big Shot in the finals. We know what Ty can do. 3, Dame, and then 4, PG.
7: Wow. Klay first. Wasn't prepared
17: Real
7: for that.
17: Real deal stepper.
7: Hey, Boogie, where we going?
14: Are we doing this off of skill? Like, who's a better player or who has a better resume?
8: Better player.
14: Okay. Kyrie is number one. I think Kyrie's the most skilled player to touch a basketball ever. Paul George, number two. I don't think anybody else on here got a defensive player of the year vote and an MVP vote in the same year like Paul George did.
7: That's a good stat.
14: That year he had an OKC.
7: I like that.
14: I'll have Damian Lillard number 3. And then I'll put Klay number 4. I think he doesn't have as much skill as the other three guys on this list.
7: That's true. I got to agree with that part. His skill level.
14: If we were on resume, my list would be the exact same as Beats. But skill, that's my list.
7: I got to agree with that on the Klay Thompson. I think skill level, shot the basketball. I got to agree with you on that, A-Boogie. Zeke, top 4.
8: Yeah, I'm with you at number 1. Klay Thompson is the best player on this list. Are we talking about?
17: Thank you. Both sides of the basketball.
8: Both sides of the ball.
17: Let's not do this.
7: Hold on. So let me ask you a question. Y'all saying it's because he got 4 chips.
8: I'm saying if we're looking for a player and I needed a guy to plug and play to my system, Klay Thompson's that guy. Before his ACL, was elite on defense and an elite shooter.
17: Probably I was waiting to say it.
14: Go look at the videos and see what Kyrie used to do to Klay on every.
8: But Kyrie does that to everybody, though. But we forget that Klay Thompson had 60 points on 11 dribbles. He doesn't need the ball.
14: I'm not taking nothing.
7: Yeah, but he had somebody had to give him the ball. Like you said, 11 dribbles. Without those, if he didn't get the ball, Klay Thompson can't create his own shot at all. He has to come off a screen. Somebody has to give him the ball. He can't create his own shot.
8: Regardless, I feel like that's deadly. You have to. Klay Thompson draws more gravity. He has more eyes on Klay than anybody else on this list.
17: Yes.
8: With those, you have to watch.
17: Yes.
8: His shooting is.
17: Klay Thompson. You have to find Klay in the parking lot. He's just like Steph. Dame, I don't know why y'all doing this.
14: Find Dame in the parking lot?
8: I'm more scared of Klay than I am of Dame.
17: You always had to find Klay in the parking lot, though.
8: Because Dame, if
17: Klay came in shooting like that.
8: If Dame doesn't have the ball, he's not as effective as Klay. If he does not have the ball.
7: Dame can create his own shot,
8: but he needs the ball.
17: He can't, but Dame can't defend.
7: So listen to what you just said. My point exactly. If Klay doesn't have the ball and Klay can't get the ball, he can't be effective. Whereas Dame, he has the ball in his hands. He can be effective.
8: But the thing is, you have to guard off ball. You have to guard Klay with 2 people. The guy who's getting hit by the screen and the guy who's guarding Klay. Dame, if I can keep Dame in the corner, he's not doing anything. But anyways, moving on to my list. Klay Thompson, number 1. I do have Klay Thompson, number 1. Kyrie, number 2. I'm going to go Paul George, number 3. And I am going to have Dame at the 4 slot.
17: Why you got PG over Dame?
8: A fact of what A Boogie is, I think as far defense plays a big part. I feel like Kyrie is just that skillful to where he's in my number 2. prime Paul George when he was with Indiana, if it wasn't for LeBron, he would have got to an NBA Finals. Dame doesn't have anything like that on his resume. I think when you're 6'8 and can dribble and shoot like Paul George as well as play defense at their peak before, you know, he snapped his leg, he was going to be like an MVP caliber player.
17: Dame sent PG home.
8: Dame did send PG home on the latter half, but I think if Dame would have had played PG in the Indiana Pacers, I think PG would have gave him a run from his money.
17: I ain't mad at that.
7: So this is where I'm going with it. I'm going off a skill like A Boogie, but also who I felt if I'm starting a team or if I'm doing something, I'm looking at the resume of this person and saying, I know that I'm not going to start a team with this guy over this guy. So with that being said, number one definitely has to be Kyrie for me. What he does with the ball and how he's a magician and he's hard to stop. Kyrie played, what, 8 games at Duke? And I hate to give Duke their props, but he played 8 games at Duke. And still was the number one pick, if I'm not mistaken. Like, who does that? What are we talking about? Number two is I'm going to go with A Boogie with Paul George in his prime, what he did offensively. I know we talk about PG, what he did. Three, I got to go with Dame. Dame is a magician with the ball, you got to find him in the parking lot. And the only reason I'm going with Klay number four is because if Klay doesn't touch the ball and if Klay doesn't have the ball in his hands, how effective is he in a ball game? I'm not taking away what he can do shooting a basketball and what he can do. But if he can't get

0: So y'all make sure, man, y'all stay locked and loaded to the Empire Sports Radio Show. Next week, a lot more to talk about as we ramp up. College football season is right around the corner. We definitely getting ready to talk about that. Man, it's about to be a heck of a season. Football is coming back. We're going to have a lot to talk about. Oh, man. Somebody going to be pissed off this year. Is it going to be the Patriots, the Commanders, or the Giants? Somebody going to be upset. Don't go nowhere. Next week, we back. Yours truly, the Brooklyn Boy, cruising the building. We out.
1: With your BGC Sports Network brief, I'm John James. George Pickens will play the 2026 NFL season on a one-year, fully guaranteed franchise tag worth $27.3 million. After a breakout 2025 campaign where he recorded 93 catches for 1,429 yards and 9 touchdowns, Pickens sought a long-term extension, but the Dallas Cowboys opted not to negotiate a multi-year deal this offseason. With the July 15th, 2026 deadline for franchise tag players now passed, the two sides are prohibited from discussing a long-term contract until after the Cowboys' final regular season game in January 2027. Despite the lack of a long-term agreement, Pickens has reported to mandatory minicamp and stated he does not intend to hold out, emphasizing that his focus remains on winning a Super Bowl. With your BGC Sports Network brief, I'm John James.
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7: Athletic competition. It can easily be broken down into two parts. 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From the press box to press row, Donald Ware will break it all down for you with an in-depth look at historically black college athletics, as well as the biggest news stories and newsmakers of the day. 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
8: Thank you for joining me on another edition of the program. Look, needed the time off, needed the time away. It's always good to be able to get away on vacations. Exactly what I was able to do last week. Went to Orlando, went to Key West, drove, as a matter of fact, from right here in Raleigh, Orlando for a week. Had to stop at the Magic Kingdom. Listen, didn't have any kids with us, but still, I guess we were kids at heart, right? The Magic Kingdom, Epcot Center. We did the whole shebang for a week, then drove to Key West, stayed in Key West for a couple of days. Really liked Key West. By the way, Key West is where